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12: Metering lights on at the Bay Bridge Toll Plaza. Heavy traffic on the westbound side of the span this evening, and the eastbound side equally crowded. Delays as far back as 280 on North 101, and then it's slow all the way out through the tunnel. Foster City, a crash out of lanes and on the shoulder now. Eastbound 92 before Mariner's Island. You're delayed from Hillsdale Boulevard.
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22: Hey there, happy Friday. Welcome to the third hour. You have something going for you. Hopefully more than one, but at least one big thing going for you as it pertains to listening to this particular program. This is the last hour that you are going to be subjected to a fill-in host, because the Great One will be back from Israel on Monday for you, so you can look forward to that. In the meantime, I do enjoy my time with you. I love being here.
4: Thanks for having me. Brian Mudd. You can catch me socially at Brian Mudd Radio. 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And I'm not going to get to everything I intended to get to. I took so long getting the lead out in the first hour, putting the good news in front of you, despite all the headlines, that I'm going to have to kind of combine a few thoughts. But one thing that is really important, because I started out talking about how great of a week this has been in terms of Middle East, other things are going on. But then the other stuff below the surface. So we have the Supreme Court decisions yesterday. Okay, thankfully, common sense prevailed in those. But you still had each of the three leftist justices go post-constitutional. You know, it's one thing with KJV. We've learned about her. She might not even know how to read a law book. It is really possible that she was just DEI promoted and like even DEI'd the bar or something. Does not seem like a particularly intelligent person. And again, what do you expect from somebody who doesn't know what a woman is and theoretically is one? Now, the other two, at least on matters of basic law, have been willing to be reasonable. But no longer did you have Sotomayor and Kagan, who were reasonable yesterday, as they went totally post-constitutional on the two immigration-related cases. This is important, as it is clear what the long game of the Democrat Party has been. One of the things that so often I'll talk about, and you've heard me discuss this on the program, guessing for Mark over the years, but one thing that is so, I think, underappreciated is the extent to which the long game has been played. And how from the United States Supreme Court with those justices to New York City and Mamdani, how the socialist communist takeover has been coming about. A lot of people will take a look at the elections on Tuesday and the continued momentum past Tuesday of the commie wing of the DNC, and they think that something has changed. I mean, like, literally, election outcomes, okay, but actually nothing has. Absolutely nothing has. This has been the longest of long games that has been played. President Trump talking about communism.
6: Everybody gets free food. Everything is free from this point forward. Everyone's going to vote for me. The problem is, after 2 or 3 years, the country is a disaster area. The country fails. They always do.
4: Yeah, somewhere along the way, you run out of other people's money. So let's talk a little bit about the socialist takeover at the DNC. Because there's been a lack of perspective on this for much of what I've come across this week. Tuesday's primary day showed the future of the Democrat Party and the country if we're not careful, because the left has played the long game for literally over a century. And people will take a look at whatever particular election they want to point to and go, oh my gosh, how'd this happen? No, this has been going on since Woodrow Wilson. And this dates back to the progressivism of him. And you can actually find roots that predate a little bit, but that's really when it kicked off in a big way. But when really did the current anarchist, Marxist, socialistic, all these factions come together? How? Well, it was the Saul Alinsky hippies in the 60s. I mean, the playbook has been there since the 60s. Saul Alinsky literally wrote it, and you've seen the incremental socialism and Marxism build and build and build in this country, much like the creeping crud that progressivism is. It is progressive. So a lot of political observers take a look at what's going on, Mamdani, AOC, insert your commie here. This is the insurgency. It is not the insurgency of the Democrat Party. It's not. Consider this. When was Bernie

0: 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I've had it for over a year, and it has upgraded my grill game substantially. 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If there's a flare up, you find out because the entire yard is smoking. 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It stays so hot that you can cook while paying attention the entire time. 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You have the lid up the entire time, but it gets a perfect char. You had nice char on the outside, juicy meat on the inside. It does such a great job. So check it out for yourself at besthotgrill.com/Randy.
1: And against illegal immigration, right? So 20 years ago, the Democrat Party's standard position opposed to same-sex marriage and opposed to illegal immigration. Today, the most commonly Democrat-supported position, if you take a look, at the polling of Democrats, the highest ranking grouping of Democrats approve of government funded sex change operations for children and open borders for illegal aliens. That's where we've gone in 20 years by moving 1% within the party to the hardest left position. But it's not just radical social policies that are being advocated for, of course. It's that increasingly economic socialists are knocking down the DNC's door. So Tuesday's primaries, of course, featured the three races where you had Mamdani-endorsed socialists that faced off against Democrat establishment candidates, including two sitting congressmen. And what was the result? Mamdani, of course, went 3-for-3. And so it is rapidly becoming the Mamdani-AOC party. The socialists take over the Democrat Party in full swing. And one of the interesting developments here over the past couple of days, you had Michigan Democrat Senator Slotkin. You know, she made news after Tuesday's primaries when she said that her party needed new leadership in the House and Senate, meaning that she's throwing Hakeem Jeffries and Chuck Yu under the bus. But when you listen to her reasoning, she said this. She said, Democrats were soundly defeated in 2024. I was in a swing state, and I won that same year. To me, the lesson was simple. Democrats had too many priorities. They tried to make everyone happy. Oh, yeah, they were really trying to make everyone happy with open borders and defund police. That was awesome. And answer every question. When you prioritize everything, no one knows what you actually stand for. We just need to show people that what we care about is an economy where if you work hard and play by the rules, you get ahead and your kids do better. We just need to show people that what we care about is an economy where if you work hard and play by the rules, you get ahead and your kids do better. You know, the funny thing about that comment is she's right. She's exactly right. I mean, that is what this country at its crux is about economically. But is that what the Democrat Party actually stands for? Does the Democrat base actually believe that? No. If you take a look at polling, you'll also see that a majority of Democrats do not believe that you can get ahead anymore. They're not optimistic for the future. And so this is the thing. Now, people will talk about the insurgency and the Mamdani AOC. No, this is where the party is. You're only going to continue to see more of it because all that's happened is that Democrats have trended 1% harder to the left per year for each of the 20 years. There's been no indication that's slowing down. And the average Democrat no longer believes you can get ahead in this country. And so the contrast and the importance of the midterms this year have never been bigger. The president commenting on that today.
2: Everyone needs to get out and vote in the midterms. We have to win this election. This election is very vital. If we don't, everything that we've gotten so much. I mean, religious liberty, but we've gotten so much. Our military is the strongest in the world. I built it during my first term.
1: Yeah, sure enough. And so

0: that's the bad stuff, right? Now, I'm going to tie some things together, including with Iran and progress that's been made, but also the momentum that has begun to swing back and is with the right around the world. There's actually a lot that's going on politically outside this country, but actually signs that it's starting to change in this country. And I'll pick up there next. I'm Brian Mudd, in for the great one.
1: Mark Levin.
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4: 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It does a great job on chicken, including chicken breasts. 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
19: As I told all the parties here today, it's the beginning of the beginning. There's a lot of work ahead. We don't in any way underestimate the difficulty of the task ahead, but we understand the importance of it, how vital it is, and we are honored to have played a part in bringing this together.
0: Yeah, so we're going to talk about 4 points in progress with Iran, with Lebanon, as the case happened to be, Israel, and momentum being on the right around the world. Secretary of State Marco Rubio talking after the signing of the trilateral agreement with Israel and Lebanon. That was huge today. Very big deal. And so the news flow has been based actually on a good foundation this week. You know, I opened the show by saying it's been a good freaking week. I don't care what you hear in the news. And if you just want to know how things really are going in the Middle East, just stop. Just stop with the news. Look at the price of oil and go from there. Because the news is just absurd on its face most of the time anymore. Things have been so much better. And so this week has been built on a good foundation, as Vice President J.D. Vance mentioned after his negotiations with Iran to start the week. Remember last Sunday where everything got kicked off, the details and the memorandum of understanding, the framework for the deal coming together with Iran. And so here's the deal. Specifically, Vance outlined when he came back to the U.S., four key points for positive change that were agreed to. They were these. The first, establishing a mechanism for keeping the Strait of Hormuz open. Okay, has that happened this week? He said, hey, we did it. We figured out a mechanism for keeping the Strait open. Has it happened? The answer is yes. As I mentioned the first hour, since the signing of the MOU, going all the way back to a week ago Wednesday, 73% of the amount of stuff that ordinarily would go through the Strait of Hormuz has come through the Strait of Hormuz. I know it's not in the news. And actually, the two most recent full days preceding today, don't know about today yet, we had more than 100% of the stuff get through the Strait of Hormuz that ordinarily would have on a Wednesday and Thursday in June. So yes, there is a mechanism for keeping the Strait open. Yes, it has been working. The second point, coordination for a sustained ceasefire between Israel and Hezbollah and Lebanon. And what's interesting there is, has that occurred? No. But actually, something a lot better has happened. Hezbollah, I mean, a terror proxy, right? And again, if you can't trust Islamic terrorists to keep their word here, who can you trust, right? Well, so what happened? We got this trilateral deal now with Lebanon. And so what does that mean? Well, in the words of Rubio,
19: hopefully we'll have many more of these conversations and make real and tangible progress so that the people of both of these countries can be hopeful about their future, a future of peace, a future of prosperity, a future of mutual coexistence in a way that's beneficial.
0: The reason that Hezbollah has taken up in Lebanon the way they have is not because the government wants them there. They don't want the terror proxy of Iran hanging out in their country. It's because they don't have the ability to deal with them. It's kind of like Mexico and the drug cartels. You know, the Mexican government, I mean, I'm sure some of them are on the take, but like from the president in that position, for example, it's not like they are thrilled with the drug cartels running about half the country, give or take. Is that they don't have the ability to even combat it militarily. Lebanon's been in that position. So what did Israel agree to today? They agreed to withdraw from two regions in southern Lebanon where the Lebanese military is going to come in. And Israel is going to have their back. Israel obviously can take out Hezbollah if needed. This is even better than a sustained ceasefire between Israel and Hezbollah and Lebanon. That's the second point. The third, that has to do with nukes. The fourth, some negotiations. I'll get to that stuff next in the Momentum. Brian Mudd in for Levin.
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20: Heavy traffic on the westbound side of the Bay Bridge this evening. Metering lights on and then slow all the way across the span. North 101 for the lower deck out of San Francisco. Backed up from 280 all the way out through the tunnel. Foster City, a crash finally cleared. Eastbound 92 before Mariners Island Boulevard. You're still delayed from Alameda De Las Pulgas for 5 to 10 minutes.
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26: A Better Life with Dr. Sanjay Gupta.
27: Osteoporosis affects millions of people in the United States and around the world. It's a disease that basically causes someone's bones to become weak, brittle, and porous, which can increase their risk of fractures. Now, the good news here is there are things you can do other than, or in addition to, taking medications to prevent fractures before it's too late. One is to up your intake of calcium and vitamin D. You also want to eat more protein. One functional medicine dietitian told us that that helps build muscle, and if you're building muscle strength, then you are also building bone strength. You want to be mindful of your workouts. The best ways to build bone density, one therapist told us, are going to be resistance exercises like lifting weights, and also exercises that make your bones take a bit of an impact, such as jumping or even running, just loading the bones a little bit more. I'm Dr. Sanjay Gupta, helping you live a better life.
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19: The president has multiple options at his disposal if Iran goes back on their word or if Iran decides they don't want to make a deal. Let's hope that's not the case. We don't want that to be the case. We're going to give diplomacy every chance to work. We've got a good team working on it. And so if it doesn't work out, the president knows what his options are.
0: That man is potentially the greatest Secretary of State this country has seen. Marco talking about things along with the deal, the trilateral deal with Israel and Lebanon today. Phenomenal situation that's coming together there. Brian Mudd in for Mark Levin. As I'm talking about 4 points of progress, we already had these very four specific things that Vance outlined coming back out of last weekend, the framework for the deal to go along with the 14-point memorandum of understanding. What we've seen this week is that things are working. On the first of the points, establishing a mechanism for keeping the Strait of Hormuz open, that's happened. Has it been perfect? No. Has it worked? Yes. The second, coordination for a sustained ceasefire between Israel and Hezbollah in Lebanon, we've gotten something better. We got a deal with Lebanon to take back its country from Hezbollah. The third one, an agreement on IAEA inspections. That means the nuclear program inspections. Now, here's the next thing that is just so absurd on its face. So you've had the news video. Trump, when are we going to have the inspectors in there? This is so stupid. What is Iran's leverage in negotiations? Their main point of leverage had been what? And arguably still is, if you believe that they could put it right back to where it was. It's the oil, right? It's the Strait of Hormuz. Okay, so since we have operations moving once again in the Strait of Hormuz, since we have oil at a price that is far lower than it typically is on this date in June, what is Iran's remaining leverage in negotiations? What is the only other thing they got? It's their nuke program, right? That is the one thing for Trump that must be coming out of this. Iran can never have a nuclear weapon. So is Iran, at the beginning of the negotiations, early in the 60 days, going to go, yeah, you know, just go ahead and bring in the nuclear inspectors? There's no chance of that. So there will not be inspectors on the ground in Iran. Trump, when he was asked this week, said they'll be in at the appropriate time. It'll be after a deal is signed. But that is on track, too. The fourth point, a process for the technical negotiations that remain. And what we have seen come out of that process with our negotiators that have been left with Iran's, things have been happening behind the scenes. Things have been working. And so Vance, he also addressed a lot of the reporting, which included a lot of fake news this week. And in talking about the negotiations, he said this about how things went down. He said, yeah, there's a little bit of threatening, there's a bit of whining, but at the end of the day, the talks continued and we made great progress. The final deal is in the house. We set the foundation. We haven't built the house, but we've laid a successful foundation to get to a good place for the American people. And it was also at that point when we had another announcement from the U.S. Treasury Department this week. It's when the Iranian sanctions on oil had been lifted for 60 days. That was a pretty big deal in all of this. Treasury Secretary Scott Bessent talking about it.
6: The Iranians were always selling oil. It was going to China, but at a discount. It is a carrot that we can always pull back. We want them to see what it feels like not having the sanctions on, and then we can always put them back on.
0: And so if you're wondering how big of a deal that actually is to Iran, they've had sanctions in place in some form or fashion since 1979. Most of the modern oil sanctions that have been in place have been there since 2010. Mentioned the deal that was cut for below market rate oil to China. How big of a deal has the sanctioned oil thing been? Well, did you know that 83% of Iran's oil sales had been stopped due to U.S. sanctions? 83%. The difference for Iran has been over 1.2 million barrels of oil per day. Now, what happened? A lot of people are like, how could you take the sanctions off the Iranian oil? Well, if this gets us to an end of a potential nuclear World War III, I'd say it'd be worth it. But here's the bigger thing. If we have an extra 1.2 million plus barrels of oil in the market today, what's that going to do to the price of oil? Do we not benefit by that as well? Does the rest of the world not benefit from that as well? And so, in addition to getting oil out of the Strait of Hormuz that ordinarily would be flowing out of the Strait of Hormuz this week, you also have an additional 1.2 million barrels of oil per day that are coming online out of Iran. And that's in addition to what we've done in Venezuela, where we have doubled production, and the 1.5 million barrels per day that's coming out of Venezuela is coming to the United States. This is how you go from oil that averaged $102.40 in May to oil that is at $70.24 real time. A price for a barrel of oil that is $20 lower than the typical barrel of oil on this particular day. Even the negotiations that Trump has agreed to here are benefiting the United States. Taking off those Iranian war, the Iranian oil sanction, helps us. And it certainly gives them reason to want to stay on the course. Now, this entire process, it's being done on a trust but verify basis. All of it. Meaning that nothing akin to the Obama 2.0 kind of deal. It's what people have talked about. Obama himself, there's no way he's going to get a deal better than what I had. Right. So that's going well. If I were to break down the entire 14-point memorandum of understanding, everything is beginning to come together on it, especially with this peace with Israel and Lebanon. Now stand by, because Iran's not going to be happy about that. That's their terror proxy, Hezbollah, over there. So I don't expect that they are just going to go quietly into the night. But what we are actually building towards is a permanent solution. You know, you take a look at Hamas and what happened in Gaza. Nobody thought that Trump could negotiate with that situation. How do you negotiate with terrorists? How do you negotiate Hamas? Well, we got that ceasefire in place last year. It's stayed. We have a governing body that is of the other Middle Eastern countries that are aligned with us. and it's more or less been working over there. We now are in the process of doing something similar with Iran. Hamas has greatly been minimized. Hezbollah, the second of the three terror proxies of Iran, the Houthis being the other, are in the process of being neutralized. This is important because one of the things that Iran had done is decentralize their terror network. For example, even if you went boots on the ground and took out most of the IRGC, they would still have their terror proxies. Trump's managing to neutralize that while getting everything we need, while eradicating the threat of a nuclear World War III from Iran. Things are going well. Here's something else for you. Now, I mentioned that the trend is towards the right around the world. So conservatism is winning. You start taking a look at some of the tea leaves. You know, it was interesting, back in 2016, you remember what the growing mood of the world was? Remember what the precursor that maybe, just maybe, Trump could pull out the election win was? Remember it was Boris Johnson, what happened in England? So it took the Labour Party leftist and open border specialist Keir Starmer less than 2 years to flunk out of office as the Brits had been throwing fits about how their country had been run. And so in recent months, local elections in England, conservatives just whacked liberals by nearly 2-1. Nearly 2-1, those local elections. That's what put the pressure campaign on the Labour Party, the leftists, to bring about a new prime minister. And so the left on the ropes in England, as they should be. But more impressively is what's been happening in places like Argentina, Chile, now Colombia, where candidates who run on free market ideas, law and order policies are winning. Argentina's Javier Milei, you know, he might actually be, with all respect to Trump, a favorite world leader. Milei is amazing. He's won two elections in Argentina, the first Trump-like figure that led the way for Central and South America. But now he has company because it was last December that Chile's most conservative presidential candidate, Jose Kast, not only won the presidency, but brought about the largest conservative majority in Chile's history. They had a socialist government preceding. Chile went from socialists to the largest conservative majority in the country's history. And then it was this past Sunday that Colombia voted for Espriella, breaking from a socialist president to one who ran on a platform. Listen to this. They went from socialism to electing someone who ran on cutting the federal government in Colombia by 40%. Enforcing laws, building 10 mass prisons to clean up the streets, crack down on the drug cartels, and illegal immigration. Free markets, including drilling for oil, which they had not been doing, and a platform of doubling energy production. That won in a place where they had chosen socialists. Conservatism is winning in a way it never has in places it never has. And this is taking place while open borders and weak law enforcement leftists are losing and continuing to fail pretty much everywhere they're in place. And so this is also an encouraging trend. Just might hold the potential to have legs in this country come November. Now about that, one of the things I do as they take a look at the midterm elections, using history as a guide, you know, since the advent of the current two-party system, we've had 41 midterm election cycles. What's the average outcome been? Well, the average is that the president's party loses 3 U.S. Senate seats and 28 seats in the House. That's the typical midterm election cycle. And if just the norm were to happen, Republicans would hang on to a 50-50 majority in the Senate, with Vance being the tiebreak, and they would lose the House. Now, Republicans have the 53-47 majority in the Senate. Republicans currently hold a 218-212 majority in the House. There are 4 vacancies, meaning that Democrats only need to flip 4 seats in the House, and really 3 by the time probably the specials are done to be able to flip the lower chamber. And only 3 times in American history has the incumbent president's party gained seats in a midterm election cycle. You go back to 1934, FDR's first term, Great Depression, New Deal. 98 was the next time. Bill Clinton's second term as a rebuttal by voters to the impeachment. And then 2002 during George W. Bush's first term post 9/11. So only 3 out of 41 midterm elections says historically a 93% chance that Democrats fare best. And so then you take a look at the tea leaves that are out there. So people will say what they will about polls. A lot of polls are crap. You have to know how to use them and how to go about making sense of them. And there is one polling metric that has been 100% accurate, going all the way back to the advent of the 1930s and the original Gallup polling. Whatever party in the midterm cycle has been favored on the generic ballot on Election Day has fared best, without fail. And if you take a look at the generic ballot, the 2022 midterms most recently, the Real Clear Politics average of polls, Republicans were favored by 2.5%. Republicans ended up winning the national popular vote in the midterms by 2.8%, so pretty darn accurate. So here's where the shift has begun. If you go back a month ago today, May 26th, it was the peak of Democrat performance so far in this cycle. The generic ballot said Democrats plus 7.7. How bad is that? It's worse than 2018 when Democrats won the wave election. Democrats are favored on Election Day by 7.3. So a month ago today, Democrats had a better advantage than they did in 2018. They actually had an advantage that was on par with what they did in 2006 during that wave midterm election cycle. So where are we today? Democrats plus 5.3. What does this mean? You haven't even begun to see the majority of the benefit at the pump that's going to come from these lower oil prices. That's going to come over the next week and a half to 2 weeks. This is just some of the early read on, hey, the memorandum of understanding and just some of the early benefits of lower gas prices and without inflation having washed through the entire economy. We've already seen a 2.5 point turn back towards the right. Now, Democrats would still wax Republicans if the midterms were held today with this. It would be somewhere between a strong outcome to a potential wave, but not quite. But the trend is definitely the Republicans' friend. And if things work out economically the way that I set up in the first hour, which if we hold the line with where we are right now, you're going to see things dramatically improve, not just at the pump, but economically right down the line. There's a lot of room for optimism heading towards November's Election Day. I'm Brian Mudd, in for the great one.
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26: A Better Life with Dr. Sanjay Gupta.
27: Osteoporosis affects millions of people in the United States and around the world. It's a disease that basically causes someone's bones to become weak, brittle, and porous, which can increase their risk of fractures. Now, the good news here is there are things you can do other than, or in addition to, taking medications to prevent fractures before it's too late. One is to up your intake of calcium and vitamin D. You also want to eat more protein. One functional medicine dietitian told us that that helps build muscle, and if you're building muscle strength, then you are also building bone strength. You want to be mindful of your workouts. The best ways to build bone density, one therapist told us, are going to be resistance exercises like lifting weights, and also exercises that make your bones take a bit of an impact, such as jumping or even running, just loading the bones a little bit more. I'm Dr. Sanjay Gupta, helping you live a better life.
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20: He came to lunch, the Wednesday lunch, which is a policy lunch. He came and said, "What in the hell are you guys doing? I'm in the middle of a negotiation trying to bring Iran to the table, and you guys say I have to withdraw troops? It's the craziest thing in the world. Why would you ever give the Iranians any idea that we're not united?"
0: Right. And so in that lunch, a lot of things came about. You know, Trump said, "I'm not going to pass your stupid housing thing until you pass the SAVE Act." Trump said, "You guys are idiots. We're winning over there. I'm not going to sign your stupid virtue signaling thing in the Senate anyway. Get your butt in gear." And what happened? Got the votes, and they ended up flipping in the Senate and did back Trump on Iran. But the SAVE Act. I think about what would happen if Rick Scott, who challenged Sean Thune for Senate Majority Leader, had won. He certainly would be a stronger leader. I guarantee you there would be a talking filibuster that would have to happen by Democrats to avoid getting to the SAVE Act. What about Thune? Got Jeffrey, Arlington, Texas, joining us. Welcome to the show.
21: I'm still waiting.
0: You're on. Go.
21: Okay. Hello. Did you see the article on John Solomon's Just the News about John Thune's party back in South Dakota recommending a censure, and that that's the committee, resolutions committee, and the state will then vote on it, state party?
0: It would be nice. I appreciate the call. Thank you for being there to take us out. Hopefully they can put pressure on him at home to do the right thing. If we do not have protections in our elections, California, that runs less credible elections than Haiti, the average blue state getting less than a 15 election integrity, where do we stand? A lot of progress being made. It's been an honor and a pleasure being here with you. Mark's back on Monday. Have a great weekend.
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27: For more than a decade, the Environmental Working Group has put out a list of the so-called Dirty Dozen. 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The FDA recommends rinsing all fruits and vegetables, even the ones that are organic, under running water that is slightly warmer than room temperature. 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
5: Ceasefire on edge. I'm Angelo Bavaro, Fox News. The U.S. striking Iranian targets after the regime attacked a cargo ship in the Strait of Hormuz yesterday. Fox's Peter Ducey with more at the White House.
8: President Trump says, obviously, this is a foolish violation of our ceasefire agreement.
9: Mr. President, you said that Iran violated the ceasefire. Will they face any consequences?
19: We'll find out.
9: Do you consider the ceasefire to still be in place?
19: I don't like the fact that they took a shot yesterday.
8: But experts believe the likelihood of Iran exiting the Strait of Hormuz is slim. President Trump has complimented the new Iranian leadership as rational and not radicalized. However, that doesn't make them trustworthy.
5: Iran says they will continue to shoot targets in the Strait as long as Israel is still attacking Hezbollah in Lebanon. Rescue workers are on the ground in Venezuela after two massive earthquakes hit that region.
24: South Florida answering the urgent call for help after Venezuela's deadly earthquakes. Hundreds of volunteers accepting donations, sorting and packing life-saving supplies with Global Empowerment Mission. For many, this is personal. Back-to-back 7.2 and 7.5 magnitude earthquakes rocked Venezuela Wednesday night. An unknown number of survivors are still trapped under the rubble. With a possible death toll in the thousands, native Venezuelans here say the immediate aid from the Trump administration will save lives. U.S. military forces are now on the ground in Venezuela, with U.S. Southern Command leading relief efforts.
5: Fox's Dana Marie McNichol. The Texas Education Board is voting on a required reading list that includes Bible passages. Critics say that reading list lacks diversity, blurs the separation of church and state, and leaves teachers and students with little room to decide what they read. Others argue that list enforces strong faith and family values. 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
25: Lights on at the Bay Bridge Toll Plaza. Heavy traffic on the westbound side of the span this evening, and the eastbound side equally crowded. Delays as far back as 280 on North 101, and then a slow all the way out through the tunnel. Foster City, a crash out of Lanton on the shoulder now. Eastbound 92 before Mariners Island, you're delayed from Hillsdale Boulevard.
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10: Hey, thanks for joining us on a Friday night. We are in a good mood, and we got lots to get to tonight. We are going to check in with Terry Black, World Championship Barbecue Enthusiast. July 4th, people are going to be grilling, and you need to know. He is the man with a plan. We'll check in with Terry Black a little bit later on. Also, Jonathan Horn, former George W. Bush speechwriter, historian. He writes for the Free Press, and he has great stories about July 4th, 1776. So we'll check in with him. More news on Nancy Guthrie. There's a new letter, believe it or not. But first, we're going to start off talking about the Haitian refugees and that case in the Supreme Court. They went from being legally here to being forced to leave, apparently, overnight because of the judge's ruling. We'll talk to somebody who was very much involved with refugees here in the United States and the impact it's going to have with 350,000 of them being asked to leave. We'll do that coming up straight ahead. America at Night, back in a moment.
9: This is America at Night with McGraw-Milhaven.

0: 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I've been surfing here since I was a kid. Now, seeing my grandson out on the water, it means everything to me. Watching him and taking in the blue waves, the sea breeze, the blurry horizon.
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17: By age 35, two-thirds of American men will experience some degree of noticeable hair loss. And by age 50, about 85% of men will have significantly thinning hair. That's according to the American Hair Loss Association. Now, one dermatologist explained that hair loss can either be genetic where it can be triggered by stress, illness, surgery, medications, major life events. No matter the cause, a lot of men, understandably, are frustrated by hair loss because it seems like a loss of control. You can take great care of your scalp by all sorts of expensive lotions and potions, but that might not matter. There are some tried and true medications that might work, like minoxidil or finasteride. But another solution is just shaving it off, and I've heard more and more how liberating this can be for a lot of guys. That's the ultimate control of their appearance. I'm Dr. Sanjay Gupta, helping you live a better life.
9: Foundation and the Ad Council.

0: in key sectors of the economy. I mean, bear in mind, these are people who are already here in the U.S. They are who are not on the sidelines. They're not sitting there looking for a government handout. They are in critical roles we're already struggling to fill. They are in healthcare, agriculture, manufacturing, all industries that, you know, face these persistent labor shortages. And so removing them abruptly creates a supply chain instability, especially in regional economies like the Midwest.
1: Specifically, I'm hearing that healthcare is going to take a hit. How is healthcare going to take a hit if these Haitians no longer are able to work here in the U.S.?
0: Oh, it's going to have a huge impact. Roughly a third of the Haitian TPS holders work in healthcare. And so this hits us as Americans directly. These are caregivers, nurses, doctors supporting an already strained system. And that means longer wait times, higher costs, reduce access, especially for rural and aging populations.
1: What about supply chains and logistics? Oh, you mentioned that. How is that going to be affected?
0: Well, it's just, you know, in a tight job market where, look, I know that there's this rhetoric about how immigrants are stealing American jobs. When we're talking about, manufacturing, logistics, truck drivers, these are jobs where employers regularly come to us and say, look, we have worked so hard to recruit Americans for these jobs. But the reality is that, you know, there are no workers who are willing to take these jobs. Meatpacking industry, another example. And so what happens is if we don't find the workers, our cost of meat goes up. You know, our cost of agriculture, fruits and vegetables goes up. And so it's going to strain an economy that already has become so unaffordable for so many Americans.
1: Yeah, real quick, let's stay on this for a second. What about agriculture? How embedded are many of these Haitians in the world of agriculture, whether doing some of those jobs on the farm?
0: It's significant. I mean, what we find is whether it's Haitians or, another program is about Haitians, Nicaraguans, Venezuelans, and Cubans. And again, so many of these countries have immigrants who are here that are agricultural workers. It's hard work, right? Like sitting there, standing there in the fields, you know, in the heat of the summer. These individuals are now fearful that they are going to be returned to their home country.
1: Yeah, it's not just the workers, it's the companies they work for, right? These American companies in which are now going to have these workers just up and leave one day, and to try and find workers to replace these workers, that's going to put a strain on the American businesses, is it not?
0: Exactly. And I think that is why you are seeing so many members of Congress, governors, as you've mentioned, who are saying, wait a second, you know, this impact isn't just on these families. It is going to take a toll and bring our economies, our local economies, to a screeching halt.
1: Yeah. Talk about the assimilation of these Haitian immigrants, because it seems like there's a lot of rank and file people here in Ohio. Just sort of they become friends. They are embedded in the community. They're going to churches. They're going to Mahjong tournaments. It seems like these Haitians have become very much assimilated with the American culture.
0: And that is true. I mean, certainly for the Haitian population, but I would say more broadly than, you know, some of the political rhetoric would suggest. When we meet with our clients, they want to become American. They are probably some of the most patriotic people I've ever met because they chose to come to this country. They are so grateful for everything that this country has given them. Their children integrate into public schools. They join churches. They become part of the community. They are so excited to learn, and they learn very quickly to speak perfect English if they don't already know it. Springfield's obviously become a hotbed of an issue in the last, couple of years. The reason why Haitians moved to Springfield was actually because, you know, you talked about businesses. Businesses had relocated to Springfield and they needed workers, and Haitians, kind of heard that call and they moved to Springfield.
1: Yeah. What about the tax revenue? I would think taking 350 some odd thousand people off of the rolls is a hit for federal taxes, local taxes, state taxes, and everything else.
0: Yeah, and I think this is, again, such an important issue to touch on, because you hear this rhetoric about how

0: these immigrants are leeches on taxpayer dollars, when the truth is, when you actually look at the numbers, they pay local, state, federal taxes, even though they are eligible to receive, you know, kind of government benefits. They oftentimes don't, you know, they enroll at much lower levels than native born Americans. And so, you know, I always say it's the right thing to do. And it's the smart thing to do in terms of that tax revenue. Even when you think about Social Security, you know, and Medicare, you know, part of the system is based on immigrants paying into it. And so this is where, when you look at the projections of how long do those programs remain solvent? Well, it's going to depend on how draconian our deportation policy is. Because if we continue the path we're on right now, a system that has supported older Americans is going to become more insolvent as a result.
1: Krish, how vetted were these temporary protected status people who came in? How much background checks, what kind of checking and or requirements did they need to have to pass to allow to be able to work in this country?
0: Yeah, so when we talk about those who come through temporary protected status or, you know, the refugee resettlement program, these are legal pathways. And so, yes, the countries are designated. And so it's a little bit easier for someone who's come from Haiti or from, you know, Syria through the TPS program because they you know, kind of don't have to prove the individualized persecution if they're coming through a temporary protected status system. They still have to go through vetting. You know, our federal agencies are still very involved in terms of understanding exactly who these people are, ensuring that they are not a danger to our country, and then allowing them to be processed and then ultimately to get their work authorization. Kind of another example I'll give you of the refugee resettlement program is similar in that they have to go through CIA, Interpol, the Department of Homeland Security, are all involved, and we know exactly who they are, and we are able to guarantee that they are not, you know, a threat to our local communities.
1: Are they allowed to vote?
0: They are not, because temporary protected status, you know, it's important to know this is not a green card. It is not a pathway to citizenship. It is only a temporary sense of security and safety they have until their home countries become safer, which would allow them to return home.
1: Is it true that the House of Representatives, the Republican House of Representatives, wanted to continue their protected status through 2029?
0: Yeah, I mean, that's the interesting thing, right? You don't usually see either chamber of Congress taking action on immigration. But what was incredible was you had a bipartisan majority of the House, including 10 Republican members of Congress, vote to extend TPS. And so we'll see what happens in the Senate. But there is an opportunity for Congress to step in.
1: Yeah. So explain what this court case ruling does. Does this mean they're automatically undocumented illegal? Do they have to leave? Are they still allowed to work? Are they still allowed to use a driver's license? What happens now?
0: Yeah, so they are losing their legal status, which allowed them to remain in the U.S. until conditions in their home country changed. It means that they lose their work authorization. So that is, I think, why lawmakers across the spectrum have acknowledged that removing these workers and so abruptly will have, you know, severe economic consequences. In terms of what comes next, this is something we're actually trying ourselves to discern. There is a 6-month effective date from the termination notice to when they would lose their status and need to leave. But even this may go back to a court to decide in terms of what the administration, you know, kind of how severely they want to go after these individuals. But, you know, our clients are incredibly fearful. And it's hard because, you know, some of them are saying, well, you know, should we self-deport? And that's an impossible choice because, of course, we are talking about countries that are in, you know, the midst of civil war and in extremely dangerous conditions.
1: Yeah. So as of today, can these Haitians in Ohio, can they go to work today legally?
0: So that's a good question. If they have not gotten an order that their work authorization has been rescinded, Generally speaking, you know, the work authorization that they have should be active. But candidly, this is where we are advising, you know, anyone out there to talk to a lawyer, because it is really hard in this unpredictable environment to know exactly what the administration's next move is.
1: Yeah. Also, part of this court case ruling, the president of the United States, forget Donald Trump, just the president, they're allowed to give protected status or take it away at their whim? Is that now the law of the land, more or less?
0: Yeah, and so this is going to be interesting, right? Because it means that any president has this unilateral authority without a check. And I think that's what's worrisome. You know, for us, this case was never about does the president have the power. We know the power the president does. Congress created this, you know, pathway and gave the power to the president. The question was whether the president has this unilateral power without any check. And so it's been interesting to hear from, you know, members on both sides of the aisle of what will this mean in the future? You know, if there is a Democratic president in power who maybe is taking an extreme stance, well, what, you know, kind of how can they wield this? And I think it really should raise a lot of our eyebrows because our system depends on the checks and balances.
1: Karish Omera Vignaraja, a few more minutes with you. We've had a couple of people on the show say, why don't these people go back to their own country and just solve the problems of their own country? Give us a sense of what's going on in Haiti. Is it true that the United States sent out a warning to its citizens not to visit Haiti?
0: TPS is intended for countries that face armed conflict, disaster, other extraordinary conditions that make a safe return impossible. In Haiti, you know, we hear it on the news all the time. Violent crime is rampant. You know, gang, organized crime, terrorist activity has led to widespread violence. That is language from our State Department. And you know, that's not different for Syria, right? So Syria, the U.S. Travel Advisory talks about no part of Syria is safe from violence. It talks about hostage taking, terrorism, unexploded ordnances, aerial bombardments, the destruction of infrastructure, medical, of housing, medical facilities, et cetera. And regardless of whether it's a Democratic or Republican administration, there has to be a thoughtful process. And it can't be that we talk out of both sides of our mouth in terms of the State Department issuing these level four warnings and us having no process when we say, though other administrations have said, you know, these countries are incredibly, incredibly dangerous, that we can rescind that without any process at all.
1: Yeah. Last question. A lot of people, this is a very volatile subject, obviously, and a very volatile issue. And a lot of people have said to me over the years, we love immigrants. We just want them to come here legally. We don't like the illegal immigrants coming. In this instance, these Haitian refugees did exactly what they were supposed to do, right? I mean, they did everything. They were here legally. And now, on the whim of a president, decides with a stroke of a pen, he just made them illegal. Is that correct? And or undocumented?
0: Yeah, I mean, I think that's the hard part, right? Because, like, I travel all across the country. You know, we are a faith-based nonprofit. We are nonpartisan. And we know that as a sovereign nation, we need to be able to manage our border, but we also need to have legal pathways. We agree when people say, look, they need to come the right way. And here we have a group that did everything we asked of them. They came through an orderly process. They received the legal designation. They renewed it following the process that was articulated. And all of a sudden, overnight, as you said, we just decide that we're going to take away their legal status. And I think that's the problem, right? Because this is not a unique instance. Time and time again, what we have seen is these legal pathways that existed where people here had a status that has been removed. And this is why we describe it as the largest de-documentation process in history. And so what you're going after are the low-hanging fruit. You're seeing the administration going after and removing the status of people who we know, people who actually did everything right. And I worry about the signal that sends.
1: Karish Omera Vignaraja is the president and CEO of Global Refuge. It's the largest faith-based nonprofit dedicated exclusively to serving refugee children and families. Karish, thank you very much. I know it's a busy day. You're pulled in a lot of different directions. Thanks for spending a couple minutes with us tonight.
0: And thank you so much for covering these really important issues.
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6: Multiple car wreck in Berkeley, eastbound 80 before Gilman. The two middle lanes tied up. You are backed up from West Grand Avenue. A crash in Campbell, south 85 before Bascom on the shoulder, and a delay from Winchester Boulevard. Another crash cleared on the Altamont Pass, east 580 on the off-ramp to North Flynn Road. But we still have some stop and go from Vasco.
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0: Osteoporosis affects millions of people in the United States and around the world. It's a disease that basically causes someone's bones to become weak, brittle, and porous, which can increase their risk of fractures. Now, the good news here is there are things you can do other than, or in addition to, taking medications to prevent fractures before it's too late. One is to up your intake of calcium and vitamin D. You also want to eat more protein. One functional medicine dietitian told us that that helps build muscle, and if you're building muscle strength, then you are also building bone strength. You want to be mindful of your workouts. The best ways to build bone density, one therapist told us, are going to be resistance exercises like lifting weights, and also exercises that make your bones take a bit of an impact, such as jumping or even running, just loading the bones a little bit more. I'm Dr. Sanjay Gupta, helping you live a better life.
1: Let's open the door to opportunity.
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6: Well, you can't make this story up. We know what happened with the Nancy Guthrie case. We know earlier in the week they released the demands notes, the ransom notes, and that was the story. Now it turns out there's another demand letter with a video. To break this down for us is Jennifer Coffendaffer. She's a former FBI special agent, and she's a News Nation Law and Justice contributor. Jennifer, welcome to America at Night.
23: Yes, thank you for having me, McGraw.
6: Okay, so what happened? What's going on with this story?
23: Well, this is something, right? Now we have another note, and purportedly there is a video of Porch Guy, the abductor, in the last moments of Nancy's life, that's what they're saying, on a cell phone, and he'll give the location of the cell phone for one Bitcoin.
6: And so this new ransom note says, if you give me one Bitcoin, I'll tell you where this phone is?
23: That's exactly right. That's how crazy this case has become. I mean, every note is a new epiphany of what they want and where you can find what and, you know, new demands. I don't think this note is at all legitimate, though.
6: But didn't they say that it came from the same IP address as the other legitimate ransom notes?
23: How I understood it was it came from the same IP address as the notes that just followed those notes. And again, it's very confusing when they don't really have anybody identified and any headway made in terms of who sent these. I always have said it's very difficult to say what's really connected to what.
6: So,
23: does that make sense, McGraw?
6: Yeah, no, expand on that. What do you mean by that?
23: So what I mean is they do not have identified the individuals who have sent the subsequent notes to TMZ. And then, of course, they don't have identified the people who sent the purported legitimate notes. So I think it's hard to say definitely what notes are and aren't legitimate. But what they're looking at is language and things that comport with one another to try to make these determinations.
6: So they don't have the phone. All they have is this letter saying, give me one Bitcoin and I'll show you where the phone is, and then you can analyze the video for yourself.
23: That's exactly right. And actually, this writer is disgusted with some of the other note writers, saying one guy is an idiot and saying female with a question mark, because some people were saying that the notes were written by a female, which apparently he took offense to.
6: Do you think by them going public earlier in the week with the other two ransom note stories, I'm assuming, since we all know our law from Law and Order, right? Once you go public, you get a bunch of crazies coming out of the woodwork, and it's law enforcement to determine what's real and or what's not. But do you think them going public earlier might have spurred someone to do something like this today?
23: Yeah, absolutely. Anytime we've seen something major in this case break, you've seen more notes come in. As an example, when Savannah Guthrie, the daughter of Nancy Guthrie, of course, when she returned to work, that's when another note came. And then now another note, because it spurred, just as you said, with those other notes being in the news and the details of those notes coming out.
2: Talk to me about this wrench by proxy theory you have. What is that?
23: Well, wrench by proxy is just essentially where you kidnap somebody for the purpose of getting the Bitcoin address from an individual who would be a relative that would have Bitcoin. Now, we don't know for sure if Savannah Guthrie and her husband have Bitcoin, but they're worth about $45 million. It would make sense that that could have been a possible investment for them. And what's really interesting is 30K, which is a company that's a security company for cyber money, Bitcoin, they have said that this is a wrench attack by proxy.
2: Hmm. You've been critical of the local law enforcement. Why?
23: I've been critical because the crime scene was released within about 24 hours, which was, I thought, way too early for a case like this. I was also critical because, for instance, the sheriff in the very beginning moments was at a basketball game when he was supposed to be running the operation. He also did not invite the FBI in until delayed. He also sent the DNA that was retrieved from the home to a lab different and separate from the FBI's lab. And then 80 days later, that lab said we couldn't really do anything with what they retrieved and sent it to the FBI lab. So lost all of that. He also didn't go to Google. It was the FBI that finally went to Google to get the porch guy video. So that's why I've been critical.
2: Yeah. Jennifer Coffin-Daffer, for a couple more minutes, former special agent, FBI national security consultant, and the go-to, 2 decades of experience handling cases just like this. There is a Bitcoin account set up or funded with $152 as more or less of a, I guess, a trail that the authorities left to see who would come and fetch that money. Is there some way to trace that account, or is there any way to connect that account with who's involved with this?
23: Well, it's complicated. There are chains that anytime there's a deposit that goes in or withdrawal that's made, but it can be complicated because they play the shell game. It can go from one, they call them wallets, one wallet to another wallet to another wallet. It would be complicated, but yes, it's absolutely possible. The experts, me, subject matter experts can definitely do it, although my understanding is, in talking with Bitcoin experts about this, that the really good ones can get away with securing the money without being traced.
2: Mm. Jennifer Coffin-Daffer, what do you think happened? Was it, did they target this woman because she was the mother of a famous broadcaster, or did they go in there wanting to rob them and it just happened to be the mother of a famous broadcaster?
23: I feel very confident that this was a kidnap for ransom that went south when, sadly, Nancy Guthrie passed.
2: Huh. Do you think they'll be able to determine if this demand letter and this phone letter is legit?
23: I think they are convinced, authorities, that the first two letters are legit because information in there that no one else knew and could know other than the abductor, and the two IP addresses matching. I think they're very convinced about those two. As far as the follow-up, that seems to be in question whether those are legitimate or not.
2: Yeah. Do you think this case will ever be solved?
23: I think it 100% will be solved, but it's going to take more time.
2: Mm. Do you think going public with things like this helps or hurts the case?
23: It hurts the case. There's nothing
2: really
23: positive from a law enforcement standpoint having the details of that note, because you can imagine when you're actually interviewing the individual that you might be a suspect and he comes forward with details that only the note writer should know, but now they're in the public, so now you say, huh, how did he know that? So it puts a wrench into a federal investigation for sure.
2: Yeah, Jennifer Coffin-Daffer, she has been seen on News Nation, Fox News, CNN. She is a former special agent, FBI national security consultant. Now she's a News Nation law and justice contributor. Jennifer Coffin-Daffer, a bizarre story with the twists and turns. Thanks for keeping it straight for us. Have a good weekend. Thanks for checking in.
23: Thank you so much, McGraw.
2: You got it. America at Night. When we come back, I left a couple minutes in this hour because I want to tell you what I think of this Supreme Court decision with the Haitian immigrants. And I want to give you a prediction on what President Trump is going to do with this now, I guess, newfound authority to revoke the temporary status of these Haitians and Syrians in America. You're going to want to hear this. Stick around. America at Night, back in a moment.
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0: 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I've been surfing here since I was a kid. Now, seeing my grandson out on the water, it means everything to me. Watching him and taking in the blue waves, the sea breeze, the blurry horizon.
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11: All right. Coming up next hour, we're going to talk a little barbecue with Terry Black, world champion of barbecue, and a friend of the show. And he's going to come on. He comes on during holidays and gives us some barbecue tips for the grill. That's key. And then Jonathan Horn from the Free Press is going to join us, a wonderful historian, and has got some great stories. As we do a little history lesson on July 4th and 1776 and all that type of stuff. And then, of course, open phones in the last hour. I wanted to take a couple minutes and tell you what I thought about this Supreme Court ruling, the 6-3 ruling that the Supreme Court had this week over this the Haitian temporary protected status. Now, first off, there were two immigration decisions, and let me tell you, I am not a lawyer. I don't play one on TV. I love Law and Order. I love Jack McCoy, but I love LA Law. Not a lawyer, so this is not a legal analysis. And for what it's worth, this is one guy's uninformed opinion. There were two cases that were decided. One of them was that you can turn before they get into the country, right? It's the Elin Gonzalez case. If you get to this land, you can declare asylum. But if you don't get here, you can't declare asylum. And so they stop people at the border and say you can't seek asylum because you're not in the country. Now, maybe it's a technicality. Maybe it's, you know, the law wasn't written correctly, whatever else. But I don't really have a problem with the United States government stopping somebody before they get on our soil and say, we're not going to allow you to knock on our door, right? Because the law says if you knock on our door, we have to give you asylum. I also believe we should probably change the law, because dealing with immigration today with laws that were written after World War II makes zero sense. But if there was only a mechanism that we had in place for people to gather in a nice building and discuss this and come up with new laws, if we ever came up with that idea, I think that would be a good idea. But since we don't, and we're not allowed to change the laws for the current situation we're in, we're stuck with laws that were passed for 1945. But anyway, I digress. I don't have a problem with what the Supreme Court did with the immigration. You know, we're going to stop you before you come to our shore, before you come to our land, right? I don't have a problem with that. That's one. Two, I quite frankly don't have a problem with not Donald Trump having the power, but the president having the power to, right, to grant temporary status. It's a temporary. Temporary sometimes means a week, sometimes means, you know, 2 weeks. I all know when the son comes knocking on the door and says, Mom, Dad, can I stay with you temporarily while I get back up on my feet? Sometimes it means 2 weeks. Sometimes it means 20 years. Temporary is a relative term. So I don't have a problem with the Supreme Court giving the president, not President Trump, right? Because President Trump's not going to be there forever. The next guy or gal is going to have to figure out, hey, hold on a second. How long does this temporary status go for? And somebody's got to make the decision. And if Congress isn't going to make the decision, and Congress doesn't decide anything anymore, they don't pass any laws, somebody's got to decide this. Somebody's got to decide, you know, this is legit, this isn't a legit. And so I don't, again, don't have a problem with that. And I don't know where that puts me on the political spectrum. This is just me talking. I don't really care where it puts me on the political spectrum, because I think that's all bogus anyway. But so with these two decisions, I also, quite frankly, don't have a problem with the Monsanto decision either. So I guess I've been in the majority of all these. I guess I've been on the conservative side of these cases this past week. We'll see what happens with the birthright citizenship and this geofencing warrant, which I find fascinating. But anyway, now, lastly. And we can talk about this in the 9 o'clock in the open phone segment if you want to. Lastly, now that President Trump apparently has, or the president has the power to revoke the temporary status of these immigrants who came to this country seeking some type of protective status, right? They came here legally. They went through all the vetting. They did everything legally. They signed all the paperwork. They didn't come over the border. They didn't, hop over the fence. They weren't stuck in a truck somewhere, right? They came legally. They have legal status. They're allowed to work in this country. They have jobs. Here's my prediction. I'd be totally wrong on this. Here's my prediction. Donald Trump is not going to kick him out of the country. Donald Trump is going to pretend and bluff and bluster and all these things, but he's not going to revoke their temporary status. I could be totally wrong on this, but the president has admitted, hey, wait a minute, we need some of these workers. Even in the height of the Minnesota stuff and the New Jersey stuff and the ICE making, he even said, hey, you know what? These farmers need some of these workers. Hey, hold on a second. these workers, the business community got to him and said, hey, hold on a second here. You can't be kicking all these people out of the country. Who's going to pick our crops? Who's going to milk our cows? Who's going to do all this work? Because Americans ain't doing it. And so my prediction, we'll see how wrong I am. We'll see how right I am. My prediction is that President Trump will bluster. Oh, he'll tell you he's throwing them all out, but he'll never revoke their status. You can't kick 350,000 people out of the country and not have an effect on the economy. They have 10,000, 15,000 people in the city of Springfield. There's a lot of quote unquote Americans who have businesses who rely on these Haitians to do the jobs Americans won't do, whether it's changing the bedpans, whether it's walking beans, even though they don't walk beans anymore, or it's, milking the cow or fixing the fence or helping out grandma and grandpa in the nursing home, right? These people will do the jobs that Americans won't do. And if you take 350,000 away in an instant, that is a huge labor issue for the places that no longer have these Haitians who are doing the jobs Americans won't do. So mark my words. I could be dead wrong. Watch Monday. He's going to come out and take away their status and they're gone by Tuesday. I don't think so. I think he's going to let them stay in this country. He might bluster. He might, rant and rave and, be somewhat bombastic. But in the end, I think he's going to keep them right where they are. Just my prediction. We'll wait and see. All right, stay there. We're going to talk a little barbecue because it's 4th of July week, and everyone's going out to the grill. We're going to be smoking, grilling, and we've got the guy, world champion barbecue, Terry Black, is going to be joining us to talk a little barbecue. And then Jonathan Horn from the Free Press with a little history lesson, and then open phones. All that's straight ahead. America at Night. Our executive director is Alex Hinton. Our engineer is Richard Good. I'm McGraw Millhaven. This is America at Night on Westwood One.
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4: The U.S. unleashes fresh attacks on Iran. I'm Carmen Roberts, Fox News. President Trump says Iran's drone attack on a cargo ship in the Strait of Hormuz was a violation of the ceasefire. And today, the U.S. military retaliated. Fox News Chief National Security Correspondent Jennifer Griffin reports from Washington.
5: Shortly after 4 p.m. Eastern, not long after the president hinted from the Oval Office that the U.S. could respond to the IRGC attack on a Singapore flagship overnight in the Strait of Hormuz in violation of the current ceasefire, the U.S. military began carrying out airstrikes on Iranian targets. The airstrikes involving U.S. warplanes lasted about 1 hour. U.S. Central Command issued the following statement. U.S. forces conducted strikes against Iran as a powerful response to yesterday's attack on a commercial ship that was transiting the Strait of Hormuz. U.S. aircraft struck Iranian missile and drone storage locations and coastal radar sites after Iran hit MV Ever Lovely on June 25th with a one-way attack drone.
4: Iran has increasingly challenged the region and the U.S. over control of the Strait of Hormuz. U.S. military is on the ground in Venezuela to help with rescue efforts following this week's catastrophic back-to-back earthquakes. Fox's Dana Marie McNichol reports from Florida on the deployment of these critical resources.
17: South Florida answering the urgent call for help after Venezuela's deadly earthquakes. 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For many, this is personal. Back-to-back 7.2 and 7.5 magnitude earthquakes rocked Venezuela Wednesday night. An unknown number of survivors are still trapped under the rubble.
4: The death toll soared today to 920 as the number of missing more than doubled to 51,000. 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
29: Two-car wreck in Walnut Creek, eastbound 24 on the connector ramp to 680. This crash off to the side. You're backed up from Pleasant Hill Road. Another wreck in Sunol, northbound 680 before 84 West. On the shoulder, a delay from Vargas. And then Castro Valley, two cars collided. Westbound 580 at Castro Valley Boulevard. Actually, two cars and a semi-truck off to the side.
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34: I'm David Hollander. People around here call me the Sandman. And that's because I help you keep more of what's yours, and that's because I've been running a tax, legal, financial firm for over 30 years. And this morning, we got a great question, which has to do with your retirement accounts. And I've been hearing about this for a long time. I didn't really know the answer, and so I went and researched all about it yesterday. It was going back to my roots as an attorney and researching using LexisNexis and what's out there to figure it all out and read the cases. They're interesting. And so since I remember back to this in 93 when there was the O.J. Simpson trial, and that had wrapped itself up, and he was acquitted, and then he got the civil trial going, and then he lost that. And then remember before he went to jail, he had the retirement accounts, which they couldn't touch, and there was a whole bunch of hoopla about it. And then over the years, I'd always hear, usually from my doctor clients, that their IRAs and 401ks were protected. And there usually wasn't a lot of worry about it, but that's not the case, as I came to find out. And so did some research and wanted to find out. And there's the question this morning: is your California retirement account protected from creditors? And so the answer is not really, not the way you think it probably is. So we're going to get into that this morning. We're going to read the law, look at some of the cases that are out there. There's still one big seminal case. It's called In Re Switzer, S-W-I-T-Z-E-R. That still is the benchmark when it comes to this subject. But then you throw into the mix this new law that got passed and in place last January. And it was Assembly Bill 2837, which further complicated the situation. So let's talk about this. The retirement accounts, which before AB 2837 really just consisted of an IRA, an individual retirement account, and SEP IRAs, another type of IRA. That's what an individual sets up if he or she has a business, maybe they're sole proprietor. And so it seemed like these were protected from creditors and judgments and things that would come at you, particularly if you were a doctor and you were practicing, you're worried about that. Now, where do you find this? The exemption, the statute itself in California is found in California Code of Civil Procedure. We call it CCP in the legal business. It's section 704.115. You can Google that and read it yourself. Subsection A3 says that a private retirement plan, including an IRA, is essentially exempt. But I'm going to read on and tell you more about it. So then, remember, January 1st, 25, AB 2837, that passed, and it extended the coverage of 401ks and other qualified retirement plans. So for all of you out there who has a retirement plan, 457, 403b, pension, arguably those would be included in that definition of a retirement account. Go on and read the CCP section 704. We go to subsection B. It says that the assets of a private retirement plan are exempt while they are in the plan. And subsection D goes on to say that those assets are exempt when you start to take them out to live on. Okay, all sounding good so far. There's an exception, of course, that's subsection C. And that deals with alimony and child support. I'm going to come back to that because one of the cases we're going to talk about today involves that. There's no sympathy for those trying to dodge alimony or child support payments. My mom will be really pleased about that. So far, so good. A retirement account is exempt from creditors. Well, sort of, because now we're going to get into subsection E, and this is the one that a lot of people talk about. So, I'm paraphrasing, but basically, those accounts are exempt only to the extent necessary to provide for the support of the judgment debtor, that would be you, when the judgment debtor retires, and for the support of the spouse and dependents of, again, you, taking into account all resources that are likely to be available. There's a couple phrases in there that should cause you concern. Dangerous clauses, I'm going to call them. And there's two of them that we're going to analyze this morning. There are two clauses that are dangerous that are discussed in these cases, which are of interest to me when it comes to the subject, is the first one, which is to look at the exempt only to the extent necessary to provide for the support of you, the judgment debtor, right? Because if you're going to try and, well, let's walk through this situation. Let's say you're out there driving around in your car and something bad happens and someone gets seriously injured. These are types of thought process we go through in law school. When you're sitting there in tort class, tort has to do with civil lawsuits and judgments and those kind of things. And so you're sitting there in class and your professor says, so, you know, you're driving down the street and something falls off a building, hits your car, and then you hit something and then someone's not killed. They're maimed for life. And now you get a big judgment against you for millions of dollars. What are you going to do? Right. I mean, so this is sort of the analysis you go through. And of course, you have insurance. But how does that really work? Well, whatever the limit is of your policy, the attorney is, of course, going to go after that. And so just assume you had a $300,000 or $400,000 or $500,000 policy. And so that's going to get paid out if there's a multi-million-dollar judgment. And then where does that creditor start to look? Well, they start to look to your personal assets. So if you have a house or a rental property, and in this case today we're talking about retirement accounts, like your 401k. Can they come after that? I see your wheels spinning, right? You're thinking about it. I don't know. Can they? What do you say, Sam? Well, they can. And so we're going to look at these cases today and talk about this. But the reality is, yeah, those assets are potentially now available. And so this first clause, which is looking at the support that you need, how much money do you and or your spouse or dependents, here's the question, need to live on in retirement? That's the question. You should write that down. That's that first part of this thing that we're gonna talk about today. We're going to look at the cases and see what they say. I'm going to also tell you, after reading all this, how the court decides that question, the extent necessary. I think it's random. I don't think you can draw a bright line and say, well, in this case is that, in this case is that. Because I think the judges probably go back in their chambers, pull the dart off the board, throw it, and say, well, that's how I determine that. There's really not a bright line. So just know that. And that's not good. But even worse, this clause also requires some calculation as to your earning potential and your ability to rebuild your retirement account before you retire. So what that means is, if you're relatively young, meaning let's say you're under the age of 50, then there's a very good chance that the court is going to let that creditor take your 401k. Why? Because you have time to rebuild it. In other words, if you're under 50 and you're employed, it's quite possible that none of your retirement accounts are going to be protected from creditors. On the other side, if we look at this closely, which we're going to look at in our case today, if you're nearing retirement or you're already in retirement, then there is a chance

0: 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I've had it for over a year now, and I use it every single week. And it does the greatest job on steaks. I'm going to do some flat irons this week. It does a great job on chicken, including chicken breasts. I have a video on my social media at Randy Wang Radio on Instagram and Facebook. You can see me doing some sausages on there. I'm going to put up some videos of some chicken breasts later this week. Even does a great job on shrimp, on veggies. The grill heats up to 1,000 degrees in just 3 minutes, which, you know what's the side effect of that? 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
1: Welcome back. I am David Hollander, also known as the Sandman, and you are listening to Protect Your Assets this morning. And the big question this morning is your retirement account protected from creditors, particularly if you're at or near retirement? A lot of people think it is, but I have bad news for you. It might not be. So today we're talking about that subject. We're going to getting into it about the law and some of the case law out there and what you need to know if that's something that you're concerned about. So this morning, we're talking about this really big question, which is your retirement account protected? And for those of you who missed the first part of the show, where you find the law on this in California is California Code of Civil Procedure, CCP, Section 704.115. And that was updated recently with Assembly Bill 2837, which is now effective. And the question is your retirement account protected from creditors? So we went through the basics of that. Now, law is law, but case law is usually what talks about what the law means or what it says. And they judges have a lot of interpretation, and what they say typically is the final word. So now it's time for one of our fan favorite parts of the show. It's called our They Say segment, where we debunk common myths, half-truths, and sometimes just bad advice that they say.
2: Who are they? What do they know that I don't? And what are they saying this week? Here's David Hollander, the Sandman's answer.
1: So here's one they say. They say that a 55-year-old doctor's IRA is creditor proof. Is that true? I hate to say it. Probably not. What do you mean? You just went through the law and it says it's exempt and protected and blah, blah, blah. Well,

0: there's more to the story. So let's start out with the seminal case, which is still out there, called In Re Switzer, S-W-I-T-Z-E-R. Richard Switzer was 60 years old, and he was married to Betty. She was 32. I know what you're thinking. Richard was employed as the VP of a furniture company, making about $120,000 a year. Betty, she was unemployed. Will you stop that? Switzer has approximately 5 years to go until he's retired. He testified at trial that he intended to retire soon as the bankruptcy was concluded, in fact, because he had a skin condition and circulatory problems in his legs that make it increasingly difficult for him to travel in his capacity as the vice president of sales for the furniture company. Switzer also testified that there is a distinct possibility that he's going to lose his job before he can retire at age 65, because the employer is laying people off as a result of all the cheap furniture made in Asia. So now, given the fact that Switzer is 60 years old, his opportunity to obtain other employment if his job is eliminated, well, it's going to be tough. Let's face it. At least this is what the court's saying. I'm paraphrasing now, making some of this up, but you can go read this for yourself. Interesting fact so far, right? There's also little chance that the debtor in this case, again, that's Switzer, will be able to regenerate his retirement asset, in this case, an IRA account, from his salary, because when you look at his monthly income after taxes, it's about $6,500 a month. But his expenses, this is what I always wondered as I read these cases, his expenses are $8,300 a month. Now, he has his residence up for sale, and if it sells, he's going to break even. He's not going to make anything. He's not going to lose anything. Always wonder how that happens, too. It happens. And so if he eliminates his mortgage payment and the housing expenses that go along with that home, then that should help his monthly expenses drop. And he's testified that his medical expenses right now are about $750 a month for the skin condition. It's not covered under his medical plan. I'll just throw in there, what if he loses his job? What happens to his medical benefits? Question, huh? His monthly housing allowance is $2,000, according to the court. And after that, the expenses will be around $5,008.59. Now, he owes money to creditors, and that's why they're coming at him. So, again, how does that happen? Well, maybe something happens. That's an accident. You get sued. You owe a lot of money to somebody, and now they're coming after you. And your policy wasn't enough to cover the judgment or the attorneys and all that. I mean, it can happen. So, is his retirement account protected? Well, in this case, Richard is claiming that his 401k and his rollover IRAs and KEOs, that those are protected. Now, if you add those all up, all those accounts up, it's about $500,000. And he was claiming, of course, that CCP section 704.115 and also the federal bankruptcy section 11 USC section 541C2. Those are the law. I'm just reading it for you. You can see whatever anyway. So the court asked the issue, is those retirement accounts, are they excluded from the creditor's ability to go after them in this proceeding? And the court held the following. Now, again, this is the seminal case. This is the most liberal case that's out there you're going to find as we go through this. The bankruptcy court said that the $500,000 of his accounts, his retirement accounts, were protected. Why? Well, the debtor and his wife were receiving Social Security. The court noted that it was enough with the retirement account and the distributions off that account, which they calculated, by the way, to enjoy a, quote, reasonable standard of living during his retirement, which again, they looked at his life expectancy of about 18 years. So they ruled that the $500,000 was protected, but he had another $100,000 that was in a retirement account that was not protected and that the creditor could take. And from all the cases that I read, the $500,000 that the court protected in Richard Schweitzer's case is the largest amount that has ever been determined to be exempt under Section 704. It's the high water mark. So for all those of you running around out there, that's a good number to start with. But does it mean the whole thing's exempt? Probably not. And here's why. This is what's interesting. When you go read the legislative intent, this is the assembly talking about them creating the law and what they want to do with it. They literally have these kind of conversations. So I'm quoting this. This is that subdivision E we were talking about, those dangerous phrases. They say, this is what the assembly is saying. This is what the people who wrote the law are saying. They require that the court consider all the resources, such as Social Security payments, pensions, any other income assets like real estate, as long as they're likely to be available to the judgment debtor. This is Richard Schweitzer again, or anybody like that. They're going to look at also the number of years before you're going to retire. The court should take into account not only all the assets of the debtor at the time the exemption is claimed, but also all the assets and income, including pension rights, that, in this case, Richard is likely to acquire prior to retirement, end quote. That's literally the language from the people who wrote this law. So I'm going to call that extremely dangerous, because if you're thinking that your retirement account is protected just because it's a retirement account, I got news for you. That, quote, extent necessary, taking into account all resources that are likely to be available, well, that's a problem. That could be a problem for you. And so when we go to analyze whether or not your 401k is exempt from a creditor, even when you're in retirement, because you could be retired, we need to look at some other case law to see what's out there. So when I come back, I'm going to look at a couple other cases. I probably have time for one more, which we'll get into, which is another interesting case. You're going to like this one. To answer the question, is your retirement account, is your 401k protected from a creditor if something were to happen and your policy wasn't enough to cover the damages? The answer to the question is not what you think it is. So if you're curious about this issue, you want to know if you're protected, if you want to know what could come at you in retirement, then you better call us. 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Give Dylan, Nick, Phil a call right now. They're there waiting to talk to you here on a Saturday morning. We'll be right back.
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0: Welcome back. I'm David Hollander, also known as the Sandman, and you are listening this morning to Protect Your Assets. People call me the Sandman, and that's because I help you protect what's yours when things are changing so rapidly and we have all these new rules to think about. How do you get more out of that? Well, today we're talking about five blind spots that you need to be aware of if you are about to retire. Because retirement is so much more about money in retirement. There's other things that you need to think about. Even if you have money, it doesn't really matter if you're not aware of the things that are coming. There was a recent survey done by Northwestern Mutual where they discovered a few things that could cause a lot of anxiety in retirement if you're not aware of them. And so today we're going to talk about the five things you need to know so you can avoid them. So let's get started. The first one has to do with legacy planning. And the article talked a little bit about that. And sure, you know, traditionally talked about some things that make some sense. So I'll walk through that. But I also want to weave into this morning the talk about the big, beautiful bill, because it is law now. And there are some tax things you need to be aware of as it relates to your legacy. What do I mean by that? Well, first of all of us someday will die. It's just a matter of what it is, right? We know we're going to live, we're going to die. So let's start with the worst first. If you have a spouse or you have a family, then you leave a legacy to them. We were talking about this last night around dinner where you have all kinds of stuff in your house stacked up and something happens to you and then the kids go in and try and clean up the place. And last night we were having a conversation where my friend, she had 12 dumpsters. I mean, think about that. I cleaned out this entire 9,000 square foot office and it took 12 dumpsters. I was like, not 12 dumpsters? Large dumpsters? Yes. And this is where it gets worse. The realtor comes in after the place has been cleaned out to sell this place. And she looks up and she says, did you go up and up there? And they're like, what's that? Well, that's an attic. Another dumpster. So, you know, what are you doing? That's a legacy. That's a legacy item. So make it easy for your family. Make it easy for your spouse. Easier if you can. You don't need all that stuff. So that's legacy. What else is legacy? Now, here's a big one that most people aren't aware of. Now, if you have a trust, good for you. I really hope you do if you need it. Do you need a trust? Well, depending on what county you live in California, let's just assume you have $125,000 or more of an asset, or you own a piece of real estate, then you need a trust. It's that simple. Okay, that is the rule. So if you have a trust and your trust says that so-and-so gets so-and-so and all that's good and fine, that's great. You probably have a trust that's called an AB trust. And that means that if you're married, one of you dies, then you fund the B trust. We call that the below ground trust. So you call the B trust. So the person who's now below the ground funds an irrevocable trust. The trust becomes irrevocable on your death, and you stick assets in there for the purpose of estate taxes, meaning that when the last of you dies, that first below the ground trust, irrevocable trust that you funded with assets passes to your kids or your family without any estate tax. And right now that's about 40%. That's a big number. So if you want to avoid that, that's why a lot of people do these AB trusts. And you may not even know what you have. You pull out the big binder, you look at it, and you don't even want to read it. You're like, what does that say? I don't know what that is. Well, that's probably what you have. Now, here's the big move that just happened in the big, beautiful bill. It's called the triple B, all right? In the triple B, what happened? That's not funny. In the triple B, what happened was Congress passed a new rule about the estate tax. And now the way it is there's a $15 million exemption per person that's there now. It's permanent. It's no longer going to sunset. It's there now. Now, why that's important if you have an AB trust is as follows. If you have an AB trust and one of you dies, the trust document says you must fund it. You must. It's not like you can. You have to do this. But you may not need to do that anymore now because of this $15 million exemption first. So think about that. Second, the other reason why we're telling people to re-update their trusts is because now there's something called portability, which means that when that first person dies, you could still, without having to fund the irrevocable trust, at a later date fund the trust if it still makes sense. Depending on your assets, of course. I mean, we have people right now who are buying crypto. There's this kid. He bought crypto. And it went from 10,000 to he's sitting on 30 million right now. I mean, this is the kind of stuff that's happening right now with all these excesses that are just popping, right? All over the place. So this could happen to you one day. You could wake up and you're sitting on $30 million. Like it happened. So anyway, portability. What I'm suggesting now is you take a look at your trust. If you have a trust, it's a revocable trust, you're both around, you should probably sit down with an attorney and ask how the big, beautiful bill affects you. And most likely, you're going to want to reamend your trust to take out the mandatory, irrevocable piece. You're going to put in there what's called a Q-tip. You can just write this down. These are just terms. Write them down. You can research them. Q-tip. Q-T-I-P. You heard me right. Q-tip, like the little thing sticking in your ear. Q-tip. Q-tip allows you to still do what I'm talking about at a later date if it makes sense for you or your family without the mandatory having to do it. Okay? And that's the kernel you get this morning for listening. That's it. So that's legacy planning because, again, making it easier for your family by staying out of the probate court is a great idea, and everybody hears that and sounds great, but practically, what does it mean? You don't want to end up in court because you had a bunch of documents that did things that you didn't know or you didn't want, because that happens a lot. So now's a great time with the new law to find out what it means, how it'll affect you, and to look at the future and see what it's going to do to your family. Now, the other area is your illness, that you need to take a look at. So make sure your legal documents talk about that. If you're incapacitated mentally or physically, do you have documents in place that are going to allow people to do things for you? Because life doesn't stop. It keeps going. And if you don't have the right documents, believe me, the banks are going to make your life difficult. Very difficult. So get it in order. How do you do that? Well, it's super easy. You can pick up the phone right now and you can give us a call because we're here. We're sitting here right now. Nick and Zach are there ready to talk to you. And all you have to do to get our checklist, because this is the checklist that we put together for today's show that'll help you walk through some of these issues, absolutely free. Call this number, 866-PROTECT, 866-776-8328. That's our number, 866-PROTECT, to find out how this big, beautiful bill will affect you. Get the questions that we put together. Coming up next, it is time for our They Say segment, where we're going to discuss how wealthy retirees may be missing one common blind spot with how they approach longevity and their money. And later in the show, we'll be sharing more blind spots that you might need to be aware of if you've saved $500,000 or more for your retirement. There's so much more to come. Remember, it could pay to stick with us right here on Protect Your Assets. We'll be right back.
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0: Welcome back. This is Protect Your Assets. I'm David Hollander. The financial and investing world can be so puzzling with so many acronyms and terms that just make it too much to understand. So much so that some people tend to feel stuck, not knowing where to turn or who to trust. The good news, it doesn't have to be that way. We're here to help make sense of the financial world and help you gain the confidence you need to feel comfortable about where you are heading. Case in point, today's show We're sharing five topics, five blind spots, in fact, that Northwestern Mutual recently talked about in their survey that went out to retirees. And so today's show, I hope you like the music so far. If you like this show and you want to find other topics we talked about, like last week, we got into the big, beautiful bill some more, what it could mean for you from a tax perspective. Go check out our podcasts. How do you do that? Well, wherever you get your podcast, you just type in the following: protect your assets, David Hollander. If you do that, you'll find our podcast. So if there's things you want to know, just type in that. We've got years and years and years and years of subject matter. So have fun. And if you like it, tell a friend, please. I really appreciate that. Now it's time for one of our listener favorite parts of the show. It's our They Say segment, where we help debunk common myths, half-truths, and sometimes bad advice they say.
1: Who are they? What do they know that I don't? And what are they saying this week? Here's David Hollander, the Sandman's answer.
0: All right, so here's one they say. They say that the average life expectancy of someone living in the United States is the mid-80s. But with medical advances and longer lifespans becoming a reality, are retirees planning appropriately? What do you say? Well, let's talk about number two. Last one, we were talking about number one, which was your legacy exposure. Because again, this is blind spots where things you're not seeing. The second one I'm going to talk about is longevity risk. And people tend to underestimate their life expectancies. And often it's by more than just a couple of years. I've been doing this for over 30 years. I've worked with thousands of people. And this is something I commonly see. Monday, in fact, I have a gentleman coming in who's over 80. And he's still cooking. So, you know, people are moving today. And so an extra 10 years is not out of the picture. The average high net worth person in our study, this is again, Northwestern Mutual, said that they expect to live to age 81. So, I mean, I can think of just immediately many, many people who are over 81, who are still driving, who are still shopping, who are still active. So this is a survey again. This is a recent survey by Northwestern Mutual. Again, this is from the article. Given their affluence and ability to afford preventative care, a financial advisor might suggest their plan for retirement should be designed to last until age 100. Oh, yeah. Now, we usually put 95 in there. That's, I don't know why 95 is the age, but a lot of our clients say, yeah, 95, let's go for 95. Now, I can adjust it to whatever you want. If you want to say 100 or 105 or 103 or whatever your magic number is, we can put it in there. But the statistics show if you're a married couple right now, 65 years, you're going to be around, one of you is going to be around into your 90s. That's the statistics right now. So you might want to put 90s in there, okay? Not 81. I don't know where this came from, but this is the survey. Why? Well, there's advances right now in healthcare and lifestyle, what you eat, how you exercise, taking a sauna, like all these things make you live longer. Just the facts. So while not everyone's going to make it that far, there is a good chance that many will. And a good plan, if you designed a good plan, like we use eMoney, there's two very good softwares out there right now that most planners use. There's Money Guide Pro and eMoney. Those are the two giants in the industry. We use eMoney. It's an excellent plan that we give you the keys to so you can watch it and look at it and really use it. Don't be afraid of it. Step into it. It can really change your life. So you need to understand how and where you'll pull that money out each and every year as you live. So let's talk about longevity risk. What's another risk of living a long time? Not having enough money. So how do you keep pace with that kind of stuff as it pops up in your life? You've got to design an income plan that keeps pace with the cost of your life. So here's how I suggest you build your plan to take on longevity if you go longer than you think. You need to have pools of money that you don't touch, that you let grow, and as they mature, you start to turn them on into income. Can you wrap your mind around that for a second? Think about that. Think about having different silos of money, because maybe you have one big 401k. Okay, well, we got to break that up into pieces. And you're going to have a piece that's going to pay a year from now income as part of your overall plan. You're going to have another piece that's going to pay you 3 years from now, 5 years, 7 years, 10 years. What if you go 15 or 20? Same thing. Let me share with you some of the rates that are out there right now, because this is a good time for you. This is where you want to take advantage of the market. Because right now, rates are relatively high compared to the past. What do I mean by that? You're 65 years old. 1 year from now, you can get 7.57% cash flow off your money. If you could wait 3 years with the other bucket, 9.16%. If you can do 7 years, we're talking 13.41% for life. As long as you live, even if you burn through all that money, they got to keep paying you. That's how this works. So if you live longer than you think, you're okay. As long as this company's around, you're good. 10 years out, almost 18%. So again, now's the time to lock in these rates, just like if you refied your house several years ago. I have this conversation a lot with people, which is, do you remember when rates were like a little over 2% on your mortgage and everyone was running around refining? It was the best time. Well, prices were going a little higher, right? Kind of crazy because of that. But still, cash was cheap. And if you've locked that in now and you're paying that mortgage rate and you're collecting 4 or 5 or 6 or 7%, that's good. You make that profit. That's easy. You don't have to do anything. It just pays you every month. It's called an arbitrage. Look that up on Google. ChatGPT. Tell me the best arbitrages right now. Okay, here we go. All right, so we talked about the first one, which was legacy. Make sure you're dealing with your legacy because you don't want to blow up anybody in the future, right? So there's that. Second is longevity. We're living longer. We need to figure out what that means and how it will affect you and how you're going to pay for that. And make sure you think about that. And the third is tax planning. And right now, with the big, beautiful bill, there's been a lot of changes. A lot of changes. And most of our clients are affected. So we've put together a brief piece that talks about the big, beautiful bill and things you need to know. We're incorporating that now into our financial plan. So as you meet with your advisors, they should be bringing this up to you, where we're talking about, did you think about this? What do you mean? Well, let's take a look at your interest right now. Your interest is all taxable. I had this conversation with several people this past week. What do you mean? Well, let's say you've got $110,000 of taxable income and you add that to your Social Security and the rents from your properties and your dividends coming off your portfolio, and now you're sitting at around $315,000 of income overall and you're retired. Oh, and you have an RMD you have to take. So you add all that up and now all of a sudden you're getting close to 40% in ordinary income taxes. Well, okay, but I'm making 5 or 6% on that. Well, does that really make a lot of sense? What do you mean? Well, if I could put that in a tax-free environment and get you, say, 3.5-4%, that in your tax bracket's equivalent to 7-8%. Does that make sense? Yeah, it's more money in my pocket. That's right, you get it. So that's the kind of thing that you have to do. You have to do proactive tax planning. What does that mean? That means you sit down with a financial advisor and a CPA or a tax professional who does your taxes, who can look at the boxes and who can identify things that are hurting you right now, get in front of it now while there's time, adjust, make some adjustments. Just like if you go to a chiropractor, you know what I'm talking about? They relieve the pain. They make some adjustments and then you feel better for a while and you got to go back. I mean, but you feel better, right? And it helped, a good one. So that's what I'm talking about. You want to sit with a tax person, a financial advisor who understand your situation and work together. I know they may be in different offices. That's sort of the way it's grown up that way. That's where we're different. Our company's different. We have tax people in the office here who do tax returns. We have financial planners who do financial plans and give you advice. We have attorneys who look at your estate plan and counsel you on what are the new rules in your county. Because now it's getting county specific. And then you do adjusting. And then you can see the results before you do things. Like, this is going to save us. This is going to make us more money over time. And that's what tax planning is about. And that's the third common blind spot that many folks who become wealthy, who have assets, who have real estate, who have savings, who kind of fall into these gaps but don't have a family office, they experience this. It's a blind spot identified right here in the survey. So I advise you to get in front of this by having a conversation to see how much in taxes you could owe at the end of this year. How can I save on my taxes? If your financial advisor is not looking at that or hasn't asked you about that in a real long time, then that should cause you some concern. So please take a look at that. So you got to get in front of it. And that's what we've been talking about this morning. And hopefully this has been a great show and it's helped you think about some things. And if you want the list, we have a great checklist that's pretty quick. It's easy to download and it can walk you through some of these things you need to know about. And I'm happy to send it to you right now. How do you get it? Well, pick up the phone and call us 866-PROTECT, 866-776-8328. I have Zach and Nick. Give them a call. They're there right now. They will email this over to you right now, the checklist, and you can see what's going on there. Give them a call, 866-PROTECT. I'd like to give a big thanks to the Protect Your Assets team for putting together a great show today. I am David Hollander, the Sandman. Go out and make the rest of your life the best of your life.
1: 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Proper advice depends on complete analysis of all the facts and circumstances. The information given on this program is in the nature of general financial comment and cannot be relied upon as pertaining to your specific financial situation. California Life Agent number 0B48569. 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
14: You know, summer is a great time to re-examine how much time your kids are spending on social media, along with what they are seeing and who they are engaging with. Ask them how the posts in their feed make them feel. These apps are built to be addictive, so kids, all of us in fact, will keep coming back for more, even when we are made to feel worse. It's bizarre. You might need to help your son or daughter reset their algorithm by unfollowing certain accounts and following or interacting with more positive ones. They might need suggestions of other healthier things to do, or to see you leading the way by example and putting your own phone away. In the run-up to bedtime, everyone's phone should go away, no questions asked. And if you need some help, sort of, I guess, resetting expectations, try engaging parents of your kids' friends for a more coordinated effort. I'm Dr. Sanjay Gupta, helping you live a better life.
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16: A shaky ceasefire. I'm Chris DeMeo, Fox News. Iran striking a Singapore-flagged ship in the Strait of Hormuz on Thursday. The U.S. launching strikes on Iranian targets today. President Trump describing the Iranian strike as a foolish violation and says he's weighing a potential response.
17: It was fine, but it took a little beating. They shouldn't be doing that, so you'll find out.
16: The U.S. and Iran are in a 60-day window aimed at finalizing a peace deal. Former National Security Advisor John Bolton pleading guilty to mishandling classified information. Fox's Kevin Cork in D.C. has more.
18: Prosecutors recommending he spend up to 5 years in prison and a fine of more than $2 million. The DOJ says between 2018 and 2019, he emailed more than 1,000 pages of information about his day-to-day activities as national security advisor, including top secret information, to a pair of family members, neither person authorized to receive it. The information apparently also included notes compiled for a book critical of President Trump, but prosecutors say he didn't include any of that top secret information in the book. Bolton pleaded guilty rather than going to trial, where had he lost, he could have faced decades behind bars. The case becoming even more serious when officials learned that Bolton's emails were stolen by foreign hackers.
16: And Bolton's attorney praised him for taking responsibility for the mistake. Sentencing is set for October. Well, the number of dead climbing in that devastating devastating earthquakes in Venezuela, at least 920 are reported dead and more than 51,000 are missing. The 7.2 and 7.5 quakes struck late on Wednesday. As citizens have been digging through the rubble of their homes, and some say they've seen few rescue teams. Secretary of State Marco Rubio says that the U.S. response will be big, fast, and effective. And stocks falling on Friday, the Dow finishing down 45 points. 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

0: It's official. I guess 4th of July. 4th of July week kicks off. I mean, it's official, right? I mean, even though it's on Saturday. I hate when 4th of July is on a Saturday. I like it when it's on a Wednesday. Kind of breaks up the week. You don't work all week. I'm sure there are going to be people still working Monday and Tuesday. But for the most part, we are in we're in 4th of July mode for sure. So it's open phones. Whatever you guys want to talk about. 1-844-2-McGraw. 1-844-262-4729. We got plenty of texts. Whole bunch of voicemails, but we make this pledge. We don't screen, never have, never will. We take them as they come. However, one caveat, one asterisk, first-time callers. We love first-time callers, and we like to encourage first-time callers to call in. So we usually bump them up to the front to give them a little bit of extra time and encourage them to it's sort of like the express line in the checkout, right? We encourage you to go through the express line, and we do that for first-time callers because we like first-time callers. We like people joining into the show. We know it takes a lot of gumption and a lot of energy and maybe a couple of nerves to sort of call in a radio show and do it live, and so we want to encourage that because we love different voices. We love different topics. We love different conversations and different questions from different parts of the country, and so that's what we do. Let's go to the first-time caller, Jane, in Oshkosh, Wisconsin. Jane, welcome to America at Night. Yes. Thank you for joining us.
1: Yes, thank you very much. I'm real pleased to be able to talk to you.
0: You betcha.
1: Thanks for calling. I have an interesting story to share with you. Last week, you were talking about shipwrecks.
0: Sure, yeah.
1: Yes, and are you familiar with the sinking of the Bluebell?
0: No, I am not. Tell me.
1: Tell you about it. Well, once upon a time, you know, there was a family from Green Bay, a mom, a dad, their 14-year-old son, and two daughters, 11 and 7. They chartered a 60-foot, two-masted sailboat, the Bluebell. And that was the week of Thanksgiving in 1961. Okay. And they were going to go from Fort Lauderdale to the Bahamas. Now, the owner of the boat hired Julian Harvey, and he was a World War II B-24 bomber pilot, and he was hired to be the captain of the boat. Just that past July, he married Mary Jordan, a former TWA flight attendant, and she was from Milwaukee. And she was going to be going on the boat trip with him to serve as the cook.
0: Okay.
1: And it was reported, or at least suspected, that Julian Harvey had three or four former wives, and they had all died very mysteriously, and it was suspected that he had murdered them for the life insurance. So as the story progresses, they went on their trip to the Bahamas, and it was on the last night of the trip, the 11-year-old daughter heard voices shouting and footsteps running on the upper deck. So she opened her cabin door, and when she looked out, she saw that her mother and brother were lying on the floor, and they had been murdered.
0: Oh, my goodness.
1: Yes. So she went up on the top deck, and she saw Julian Harvey was starting the boat on fire, and he was getting ready to get in a dinghy and leave the boat. So she was quick thinking, and she found it was a real flimsy cork. It was described as a cork and canvas float device. And so she managed to get in that float device, and she spent 4 days at sea. No water, nothing to eat, bobbing along on this little flimsy cork. And it just so happened at that time there was a Greek freighter going from Belgium to Houston, and they were able to spot that Cork, and they rescued her, brought her on the freighter, and took her back to Miami. But meanwhile, this Julian Harvey had escaped the boat on this dinghy, and it was a fishing boat that passed by and rescued him, and they brought him back to Nassau, and then he flew to Miami. So then he was he reported to everybody that there had been a storm at sea, and all passengers on the boat went down with the boat. And now he was being questioned by the Coast Guard as to what, you know, the details of what happened.
0: Sure.
1: And at that time, the news report came over the radio, newsflash, newsflash, 11-year-old survivor from the Bluebell has been rescued. He was in absolute shock. And he knew that he'd been caught in a lie. So he went back to his hotel room, and he committed suicide.
0: This is an unbelievable story, Jane. Continue
1: yes,
0: on. How does this? Yeah, go ahead. I don't want to interrupt you. Go ahead.
1: No. So then, anyways, the authorities suspected that this Julian Harvey had planned to kill this wife for her life insurance policy, and unfortunately, this family got caught in the plan, and that was the result. They got murdered.
0: So, go ahead. I'm sorry.
1: That's okay. I got to figure. Now what I was going to share with you. I guess I liken it to Paul Harvey. Now for the rest of the story.
0: Sure, continue on.
1: This is the interesting part. Actually, the Bluebell was originally named the Lady Jane, and it had been built in Sturgeon Bay, Wisconsin, in 1928. A couple from Oshkosh owned the boat, and in 1933 to 1936, they hired my dad to be captain of the Lady Jane whenever they went on trips. So the point is, my dad loved that boat so much that when I was born, my mom and dad named me Jane after the Lady Jane.
0: This story is unbelievable.
1: It gives me goosebumps because it saddens me so much to think that this is the boat my dad sailed and loved so much, and it came to such a tragic end.
0: Now
1: it lies at the bottom of the ocean.
0: Jane, you must have been on that ship from time to time then. You must have

0: Well, I had my make-ahead grilled chicken thigh barbecue chicken salad again for lunch yesterday, and it is so great. 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
3: Yep.
4: No, it was the family from Green Bay. The family from Green Bay chartered, and it was just the mom and dad, the 14-year-old brother, and the two daughters.
3: Oh, yeah, and he was the captain of the boat. And yeah, and then
4: right.
3: And brought the wife and her kids on the on
4: right.
3: the boat. Yeah,
4: no,
3: yeah.
4: She didn't bring any of her.
3: Oh yeah,
4: kids.
3: Yeah, no. They were the kids. Yeah, they were the people who would charter the boat. Yeah.
4: Yeah.
3: So we don't know. I mean, he forgot about the 11-year-old girl, or he wanted to just thought she was sleeping. No. I mean, it's
4: yeah,
3: we know.
4: Yeah, he thought she went. He assumed that she went down with the boat, because that's why he reported to the Coast Guard all the passengers went down with the boat.
3: Holy mackerel.
4: That's why he was shocked. He couldn't believe it, that somehow she got up on this little dinghy. It's a little flimsy thing. There's a picture of it. I've got the book.
3: Yeah.
4: But anyways, wow. it tells about how she managed to be in this little cork, and there were sharks, you know, swimming around her and what have you. And here it just so happens there's this Greek freighter passing by, and they get their, you know, their binoculars out, and they couldn't believe it.
3: That is some story.
4: They were able to rescue her.
3: Yeah, he kills the brother, and he kills the mom.
4: And she saw them. She opened the door from her cabin, and she looked on the floor, and she saw that the mother and the brother had been killed, but she didn't know where her father was or her younger sister.
3: That's some, man, that is some yarn, Jane. That is some story. Holy mackerel.
4: Well,
3: first of all,
4: when you were talking about shipwrecks, it just came to my mind you might be interested in this story.
3: Yeah, that is some yarn. I never heard that about the Blue Bell, but November of 1961.
4: The week of Thanksgiving, a family chartered the boat, and just so happens, you know, they got caught in his plan. And here you have four family members die, and she's the sole survivor.
3: Yeah, oh my goodness, what a story. Not to mention, your father owned that boat, and you were named after that boat.
4: He didn't own it.
3: He was the captain of the boat.
4: They lived in Oshkosh, and they hired my dad to be the captain of the boat whenever they went on trips. And he had several photographs inside and outside the boat, and he talked about the Lady Jane all the time.
3: Holy mackerel. Well, Jane from Oshkosh, Wisconsin, thank you very much for a wonderful, wonderful story. Thank you for telling it. Thank you for calling in. Call back anytime. Great stuff.
4: Yeah, right. Thank you very much. Thank you.
3: You got it. Thank you. Have a good night. What a wonderful woman. Tragic story. Terrible story. But man, what a story. And she told it so well, too. All right, we're just getting started. I got a break. I got to regroup. That was fantastic.

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7: 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It does a great job on chicken, including chicken breasts. 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
0: A Better Life with Dr. Sanjay Gupta.
11: For decades, the prevailing wisdom for someone who's had a heart attack has been to put them on beta blockers for the rest of their life. But new research suggests that might not be necessary, and that the benefits of these medications probably taper off after a year or two. On the whole, and for the average person, beta blockers are very safe and very effective. But, as with any medication, they can come with a cost. A financial one, and also potential side effects. We're talking about things like fatigue, dizziness, dry mouth, dry eyes. I want to be clear when I say that you absolutely should talk to your doctor before starting or stopping any medication. Point is, if you're years out from a heart attack and you're in otherwise good health, you might want to ask your doctor about discontinuing beta blockers. You want to, of course, keep up a healthy lifestyle, diet, exercise, and sleep. I'm Dr. Sanjay Gupta, helping you live a better life.

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1: What are we doing here? Let's talk this Giants controversy. This thing, the poor San Francisco Giants can't get out of their own way. It was supposed to be Pride Night, and they were going to wear a Pride hat. And some players responded by putting some Bible verses on their hats. And Major League Baseball said, you can't do that. Because you can't have people writing things on your hat. That's ridiculous. You can't do that. And so everyone was up in arms over it. but then the controversy was, well, wait a minute. You have to wear the Pride hat, but you can't wear a Bible verse. And then it turns out that there was apparently a miscommunication in which Major League Baseball said, the Giant organization was wrong. They should have communicated better to tell the players you had the choice of wearing a Pride hat with the rainbow San Francisco Giant. You had that choice. So you're going to have players wearing different uniforms and different hats for a game? Really? That doesn't make any sense either. Why not just have them put the Bible verses on each individual hat? The same reason you can't have Bible verses on the hat is because you can't have people different uniforms and somebody saying one thing and somebody's. But that's exactly what they're doing with the Pride hats. I get it. I don't know if we have time to get into all this tonight. We can take some phone calls on the other side. But I get it. You're prideful, but. Why do baseball players have to be walking billboards for your cause? I don't know. It's a uniform for a reason. I don't like these select city select things where they're changing uniforms. The uniform is sacred. It's a uniform. It isn't like you're making, the train conductor wear a pride hat when he's taking your ticket on the train. I get it. You're very prideful. You believe in these causes. Knock yourself out. But don't force these sports teams to sort of shame them into doing it. Then you have one guy doing it and one guy not doing it. Then the other guy feels bad and feels like he's, pressured to wear the hat. The whole thing's crazy. Back in a moment with more phone calls and voicemails and texts. America at Night, back in a moment.
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12: 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That's true. Focus on the things you can control. Diet and exercise. And very importantly, surround yourself with positive people, because that can be contagious. I'm Dr. Sanjay Gupta, helping you live a better life.
13: Learn more at StartLife.com.
0: 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That's 844-2-McGraw.
1: We got Bill in Wyoming. Bill, you are on America at Night. Hello.
14: McGraw.
1: Hello, sir.
14: Can you hear me?
1: I can hear you loud and clear.
14: Okay. The TPS folks are going to be, since they're already temps and their employers, assuming they're probably mostly employed, know they're temps. Basically, there are probably going to be the first people to get laid off if anybody gets laid off. And if they get laid off, they're going to already know very well how to disappear so deeply that I shall probably never find them.
1: No, I disagree. No, I disagree. First of all, I don't think they'll be laid off anytime soon. These are jobs that need to be done. These are jobs that and nobody else will do them. So that's why they're being hired for these jobs.
14: Oh no, that's not true. Americans will do the jobs, but you're going to have to pay Americans what they're worth. You won't be able to pay them what these TPS people are paid.
1: Well, wait a minute. Hold on a second. These are legal workers. So they're getting paid legal wages. It isn't like they're working for pennies. Whatever they're getting paid, appropriate. Right? They're not getting less than minimum wage.
14: Minimum wage? Nobody makes less than minimum wage.
1: Actually, what are you talking about? All sorts of people make less than minimum wage. If you're an undocumented worker and you're being taken advantage of by an employer, yeah, absolutely there are people who work for less than minimum wage. The point is,
14: I guarantee you the TPS employee is getting paid less than anybody else that he works in the company he works for.
1: Okay, they might get paid less than other people, but yeah, they're still paid a legal wage, is my point.
14: It's minimum wage, which is what?
1: I don't know.
14: Last thing, I think they just made like the minimum wage, federal minimum wage is something like $15.
1: But states have also are their own minimum wages. So it's, I don't know, it's $14, $15, $13, $16, something along those lines.
14: You know what the state minimum wage in Wyoming is?
1: I don't know.
14: $7 an hour.
1: Okay. Well, what's your?
14: I guarantee you, there's nobody in the state of Wyoming that's working for $7 an hour.
1: Well, okay, Bill, but I think the point people are making is that it doesn't matter what these people are being paid. You're not going to find a lot of Americans to work in a meatpacking plant. You're not going to find a lot of Americans to work on a roof.
14: I know a lot of people that work in meatpacking plants.
1: I'm sure you do, but not enough. There are not enough Americans.
14: I got to know them when I was a long haul truck driver because I hauled a whole lot of meat.
1: Okay, you find a lot of Americans.
14: It's fine. A lot of.
1: Do you find a lot of American-born citizens working at meatpacking plants, or do you find more immigrants working at meatpacking plants?
14: It all depends on the plant, and I guarantee you that if they're American-born, working in a packing plant, they're getting paid more than the other people are.
1: Okay. Anything else, Bill?
14: Yeah. What exactly are your live hours when you're live? This tight delay broadcasting of talk shows is the bane of talk shows.
1: I agree. We are live 9 to midnight Eastern, 8 to 11 Central.
14: 9 to midnight Eastern, okay?
1: Right, yeah. But you're in Wyoming, so are you Central or are you Mountain or Pacific or what
14: no,
1: are you?
14: No, we're Mountain.
1: You're Mountains. So you're 1 hour less than Central. So it would be 7 to 11 Central.
14: No, I'm 2 hours behind you.
1: Yeah, okay, you're 2 hours behind me. Okay, so I'm Central. I'm Central time. So we do it 8 to 11. So Wyoming, if you're 2 hours, you're 2 hours behind Central time zone or you're 1 hour?
14: No, I'm 2 hours behind Eastern.
1: Oh, okay. Yeah, right. So I do it 8 to 11 Central. It'd be 7 to 10 Mountain Time.
14: Which is 9 to midnight East.
1: Correct. Correct.
14: Yeah.
1: Bill, thank you very much for the phone call. Appreciate it. Let's try Paul in Zanesville, Ohio. Paul, how's that raccoon problem treating you?
15: Well, yeah, I haven't got a. I listened to your program last night again, and I'm going to try that peppermint oil and so forth, but we've been getting heavy rainstorms, and I think that some of them might have drowned over in the gully across the street the other day.
1: Well, so I guess that works too. Yeah. All right,
15: yeah,
1: good.
15: So you said you was going on vacation, McGraw. Where are you
1: yes.
15: going?
1: We are going. where are we going? I can't really tell you. But there's a party that's being thrown at Madison Square Garden that I may or may not be going to.
15: Oh, okay.
1: Taylor, yeah, there are rumors that Taylor Swift is getting married. I cannot confirm nor deny, but I will be heading towards Madison Square Garden.
15: Okay, I have a question for you when it comes to, I am going to grill a pork slab baby back ribs. Now, have you ever heard of the thing called trichinosis in pork? I don't even know if that still exists, but I want to make sure, you know, that I don't get that, but I was listening to that gentleman, and I don't know about chicken at 135. You know, I got.
1: Well, he was saying, hold on a second. He was saying 145.
15: Well, okay, 10 degrees here or there. Yeah. Okay. Well, you know, I don't want to get sick and tell everybody be safe. You know, don't leave your potato salad set out for 2 or 3 hours, whatever, because it's supposed to get hot next week.
1: It's going
15: to
1: get real hot in the Midwest. Yeah.
15: We're supposed to get triple digit here with the heat index. So I just wanted to wish you a safe vacation, and I love your show, and we'll talk to you in the next week or two. Hey, who's going to replace you for, not replace you, but who's going to
1: nobody
15: for you?
1: Nobody can replace me, Paul. Nobody.
15: I knew that.
1: A guy named Josh Gilbert, who was a great broadcaster here in St. Louis, and then Dan Mandis is going to fill in for me Wednesday and Thursday, and then it's best of on Friday, and then we're back in a week. So thanks for checking in. All right, I got time. Let's do a couple of voicemails here. I've got backing up on the voicemails. Let's go to Bob in Washington, D.C. Bob, welcome to America at Night.
16: What you said on last night's show about the trans bathroom issue was very interesting. I feel a lot of sympathy for people who feel they were born the wrong gender or feel they are trapped in the wrong body. However, there is no way that a man, whether he believes he is a woman or not, should be allowed to share a public bathroom or a locker room with a woman. Women are particularly vulnerable in those facilities and should not be put in a situation where they feel uncomfortable or threatened. There was a case at a Northern Virginia high school fairly recently where a boy who claimed to be trans was allowed to use the girls' bathroom. On two different occasions, he was accused of sexually assaulting two different girls in a girls' bathroom at the high school. If he had been told that he could only use the boys' bathroom, those situations could have been avoided.
1: Yeah, first of all, of course, nobody should feel threatened in a bathroom. And I don't think that the fact that he pretended to be a girl, he could just have gone into the girls' bathroom and assaulted them regardless. I mean, it's not like you have to show your passport to go into a girl's bathroom, right? So, I mean, nobody should be abused in a bathroom. Terrible things happen in bathrooms sometimes. You're in a bus station, you're in a train station, you're walking by, somebody pushes you in, terrible things happen. So it has nothing to do with transgender. It has to do with, you know, people who are mentally deranged and issues, right? I mean, that happens to heterosexuals too. I'm sure I could point to you where somebody was assaulted, a heterosexual assaulted somebody in a woman's restroom. So we don't blame all heterosexuals, right? Look, my point was last night is they just want to go to the bathroom. Where should they go to the bathroom? Where do you want them to go to the bathroom? And my point was they just want to be left alone. They just want to go to the bathroom. And I don't know how going to the bathroom, one of the most humanly functions we have, has become politicized. That was the point I was making. They just want to go to the bathroom. And if I was transgendered, I would just say, where do you want me to go to the bathroom? And then I don't want to offend anybody. I just want to go to the bathroom. Where should I go to the bathroom? I don't know why it's such a big deal. Let's go to Joe in Salem, Arkansas. Joe, take it away.
17: I just heard a while ago on the news report that John Bolton changed his plea on the classified papers that he was holding. He changed his plea to guilty. I wonder, as a request for a guest, if you'd have him on one more time to explain to us why he changed it, and I'd like to hear his side of that story. So, yeah, McGraw, if you could do that, that'd be great before sentencing. Maybe they won't put him in jail. I don't know. But it would be another good time for a guest.
1: Joe, good question. We have reached out to John Bolton, I want to say once or twice since this news broke. And they have said, thank you very much, not at this time. So all we can do is ask, and we'll see if he joins us again. But, yeah, it's certainly worth asking. It's also interesting to see if he does get jail time, right? I think I saw he could, right? He pleads guilty. It's a fine. It was a $2 million fine and then up to 5 years in jail. I'll be curious to see if he gets jail time and if that is part of the plea agreement that he pays the $2 million fine and doesn't get jail time. So it might have been a situation where it just might have been easier for him to plead guilty, pay the fine, and move on. I'll be interested to see if he does actually get any jail time. Maybe it's 30 days. Maybe it's 2 weeks. Maybe it's one day. But I'd be really shocked if he gets, you know, any type of real time. But we'll have to wait and see. But good phone call. Let's go to Sheboygan, Wisconsin, and take it away. Sheboygan, what do you got for me?
18: Yeah, I was just wondering, the time you spent in Nebraska, I went down the road there from Lincoln to Norfolk to see Johnny Carson's hometown. You see a little museum there, too. And, of course, he went to the same college as you, Nebraska. I was just wondering if you had any buildings named after him. They had a lot of stuff there about him there, too.
1: Yes, I've been to Norfolk numerous times. It's just a short drive, a hop, skip, and a jump from Omaha and Lincoln. I have been to Johnny Carson's. I haven't visited his home. Johnny Carson, there's a performing arts center called the Lead Center. And I believe it was like the Johnny Carson lobby or something, but I know he gave quite a bit of money to Nebraska over the years. And then, of course, the greatest was when Johnny Carson was given the Kennedy Center honors. We're going back into the 80s now. And they're doing, Johnny Carson sitting in the balcony and they're doing, This Is Your Life, and he's doing all the things, and they, at the end of the presentation, they introduce Nebraska's marching band, and they come down the aisles doing the Johnny Carson, doing the Johnny Carson song, and then they're all up on stage, and the Nebraska marching band then does the Nebraska fight song. That's on YouTube. That's a fun little clip as well. Johnny Carson, fascinated by Johnny Carson, right? I mean, time and place. Nobody could ever take Johnny Carson's place. So conversational, so entertaining, so natural. Time and place, right, Johnny Carson? For those who were... I caught the tail end of Johnny Carson, right? I mean, I didn't know 70s. I knew 80s, a little 90s. But Johnny Carson was... I was more of a Letterman guy in college. I obviously watched Johnny Carson, but see the clips now. Carson, I mean, it's just so smooth and just so friendly and just so interesting and so inviting and so conversational. Yeah, Johnny Carson was the goods. All right, we got time for let's try. I don't know where to go. Let's do this. Let's take a break and regroup. America at Night. Back in a moment.

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17: For years, we've been talking about both the positive and negative effects of being on social media. And I would say, by and large, for older adults, social media is net positive. Not all positive, but net positive. Helps them keep in touch with friends and stay social. But for younger people, social media use, especially heavy use, tends to be net negative. In fact, according to this year's World Happiness Report, youth who use social media more than 5 hours a day reported a lower level of well-being. And researchers who studied this sort of thing found that many teens wish these platforms didn't even exist, and yet they can't seem to stop using them. Experts we talked to largely suggested two things. Ideally, along with your friend group, take some time offline. Also, try to recurate your algorithm so it shows you posts that'll make you feel good. I'm Dr. Sanjay Gupta, helping you live a better life.
18: .samhsa.gov.
19: Mm-hmm.
0: coming to you from the heart of the nation. This is America at Night with McGraw-Milhaven.
18: From the text line, Jupiter, Florida, were you really invited to Taylor Swift's wedding at the Madison Square Garden? Look, I cannot divulge where I'm going, obviously. I may not have been invited to a wedding at the Garden for the July 4th weekend. All I can tell you is that I will be off next week. Mm-hmm. Let's go to Bob real quick. Let's try and sneak in a phone call here. Bob in California, welcome to America at Night.
19: Yeah, hey, dude. On the immigrant situation, they're all doing a DoorDash out here in Northern California, and I know because I've been doing it for a long time. Actually, going back to the pandemic out here, and I was delivering for Amazon the Whole Foods. And so what's happened, and this goes across the nation, too, where the immigrants have gotten favoritism through DoorDash. And as a matter of fact, DoorDash has a app in every language. And it's so when I talk to some of these guys, because, we're waiting for orders, sitting in our car or whatever. And so when I talk to these guys, and I made friends with some of them, one guy from Colombia told me how he came through El Paso. And by the way, we're talking on Google Chat. Okay. And, So this went on for a couple of hours, and I talked to him since on Google Chat again. Nice kid, about 23, And, I said, how'd you get here? And he says, I came through El Paso. And I asked him some questions, and sometimes I'd go back to, well, what happened when you got here? And he says, well, I crossed the border in El Paso and he did it alone. And they put him in the penitentiary for 11 days. And then I said, how'd you get out of the penitentiary? He says, oh, then they put some customs for 11 more days. And so after 11 days and 11 more days, then they give him a phone from T-Mobile, which is free, no charge. And on the T-Mobile phone is an app where they can go to any airport and fly around the country anywhere they want to.
18: Hmm, interesting. So I thought the borders were closed, but apparently they're still very much open.
19: Well, this is when they were open. I met this guy in about.
18: I am out of time, Bob. Yeah. Bob, I am out of time. Call back. I would love to hear the end of the story. But I'm surprised ICE hasn't cracked down on all the DoorDash drivers. They've been cracking down on, Home Depot parking lots. I'm surprised they haven't cracked down on DoorDash. Apparently, it isn't hurting DoorDash. Everyone's still using DoorDash. Interesting stuff. Bob, thanks for the phone call. Sorry we ran out of time. Hey, thanks for all you do. Be nice to Josh next week. Be nice to Dan. They're filling in for me. And then I'm back for a week. Everybody have a safe, happy, healthy 4th of July. And enjoy your grilling. And thanks for listening. We really do appreciate it.
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16: A better life with Dr. Sanjay Gupta.
17: They say consistency is key, but sometimes you just got to switch it up. A new study out of Harvard School of Public Health found that varying your exercise routine could add years to your life. What exercise someone did didn't matter much. What did matter was that all the exercises together worked all the muscle groups in their body. Now, an added benefit to changing things up is it can help you push through the plateau effect. That's when your body gets so efficient at doing something that you actually stop getting better at it. And we know from previous research that specializing in any one sport at a young age can make someone actually more prone to injury. And as experts we talk to point out, even elite athletes switch up things with their workouts, making sure to target strength, cardio, flexibility, balance, and doing that every single week. I'm Dr. Sanjay Gupta, helping you live a better life.
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23: The U.S. retaliates. I'm Deborah Valentine, Fox News. The U.S. striking Iranian targets after Iranian drones attacked a cargo ship despite a memorandum of understanding between the U.S. and Iran. Fox's Jennifer Griffin reports from Washington.
24: The airstrikes lasted about 1 hour. Four targets were struck. A senior U.S. official tells me six U.S. warplanes were involved in the strikes. The targets were along the Iranian coast, bordering the Strait of Hormuz and Keshem Island. In what was said to be a post from Iranian broadcasting, Iran has repeatedly stated that the situation in the Strait of Hormuz will not return to what it was before the U.S. attack on Iran. Any transit through the strait must follow the routes announced by Iran. Otherwise, the security of vessels cannot be guaranteed. But Iran's state-run media Fars News Agency says those threats of escalation are fake.
23: Vice President J.D. Vance claimed that Iranians should pick up the phone if they have disagreements about the memorandum. A major update in the disappearance of Nancy Guthrie, the mother of today's show co-host Savannah Guthrie. TMZ reports receiving an authenticated email from someone claiming to have video evidence of the events surrounding her abduction.
25: TMZ's Harvey Levin says that TMZ has received about a dozen emails from this person. He says it's the same person each time, and they're claiming to know the kidnappers.
26: They're saying they have video. And for one Bitcoin, they will lead authorities to the safe place where they can find this phone. They will give them the password, and that they will get both the videos and the name and address of the two kidnappers.
25: Levin says the FBI has been working with TMZ's IT team to try and track down whoever is sending these emails.
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0: start of this is going to be building power. 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
1: What about the Electoral College?
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1: Is that get rid of the Electoral College?
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3: Leak more. Everything that you know, every stupid thing that he says, every grotesque, horrible, nasty habit he's got, leak it.
4: 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Welcome

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1: June 26, America. We're getting ready for 4th of July. I'm Jason Chaffetz filling in for Sean Hannity. He'll be back soon, but I'm honored to be sitting in his seat. There's a lot going on. There's a lot going on in this country. You know, I'm fascinated by what's happening here because on the Republican side of the aisle, a lot of people spent a lot of money and the tens of millions of people got out and voted. Not only did they put Donald Trump in by record numbers, but they gave them the House and the Senate. They expected them to do some things. And now I think the big question for Republicans going into the midterms elections are you actually going to do what you said you were going to do? Everybody rode the tidal wave of Donald Trump. They all rode his coattails. He fundamentally changed the Republican Party for the better. I remember sitting in rooms when they would say, oh, Paul Ryan would say, oh, we'll never win a presidential election again unless we acquiesce and we just roll over and open up the borders. I was in the room. I've heard him say it many times. But you know what? Donald Trump said, no, we're going to lock down that border. We're going to build a wall. We're going to say, no, we're going to, you have a proper way to come into this country. And he fundamentally changed it, and America got behind it and supported it. And now the big question is, are Republicans going to actually do what Republicans said they're going to do? How many times have you heard Congressman Jim Jordan actually go up and, you know, without his coat, with his shirt sleeves rolled up and get in front of a camera with the bad ties that he buys? And he goes up and he'll say, yeah, why don't we just try doing what we said we were going to do? That would be a novel thing, Republicans. So right now, particularly the fight in the Senate, give credit to Mike Johnson in the House and the House members, because they actually passed the Save America Act multiple times. Like at, even with the tightest of margins you could possibly see in the House, they managed to pass it. But oh no, the United States Senate, oh, we got recess. Our recess is coming up. Everybody likes the 4th of July. We got to take our 3 weeks off. And so you have this disgusting lack of urgency, and Republicans, the big question for them is, are they going to actually do what they said they're going to do? Now, over on the other side of the aisle, you have chaos. You have the Democrats are actually imploding. They don't know what to do with themselves. The Democrats are just unrecognizable where they were 10, 15 years ago. The idea that, remember, at least when I was growing up, a liberal, what did they stand for? Free speech. We should be able to speak about anything. Now they're the exact opposite of that. When do you ever see the ACLU and those people standing up and saying, oh no, we need to fight for the right for conservatives to actually speak out loud and do things on college campuses and conservatives have a voice too? You never hear that discussion. But the Democratic Party has lurched to the far left. When I was in Congress, I, for those of you who don't know, I served in Congress 2008 to 17. I was the, when I exited, I was the chairman of the Oversight Committee. And, how many times did we see Bernie Sanders over there? And he was honestly, I don't think it's a stretch. I don't mean to be, negative in any way in terms of trying to disparage somebody. But Bernie Sanders was kind of a joke back then. Everybody just kind of laughed and giggled. No, he's going to run for president. Yeah, we kind of put, you know, everybody sort of patted him on the back. And now he's basically ruling the party. Chuck Schumer politically is like a dead man walking. He doesn't even know what to do with himself. He doesn't know how to cook a burger, that's for sure. And he doesn't know how to lead. He doesn't even know how to actually show up and do anything. And this wave of these socialists, and we got to figure out how to do it. You know, you hear Donald Trump, you hear President Trump talk about it. He said, hey, look, these are just outright communists. And it's true. It is very true. The people that are thriving in the Democratic Party today are these democratic socialists or communists, whatever you want to call it. But there is the Democratic Socialists of America. And they have gone so crazy that I think once people digest from coast to coast what America is, what they would like to do to America, it's not just going to be Los Angeles and Minneapolis, Boston, Chicago and New York, when they try to take their message out to the heartland, I think people are just going to, you know, their eyebrows are like raised. Like, are you kidding me? Because when I first went to Congress, I really did believe, like I believed in my heart. Oh, you know what? We all have, the same goals in mind. We just have different ways of getting there. By the time I left Congress, I thought, no, this is a fight. This is a fight of good versus evil. There are people out there that hate America. They do not like freedom, liberty, prosperity, self-determination. They don't believe in the flag. They're embarrassed by the country. They want to fundamentally change it. And we call those people Democrats. And that's, there are very few that will stand up and say, oh yeah, we love the police and we want to do everything we can to support them. They're doing everything to tear down the border, make sure that people that are here illegally get all the rights, including voting rights. And it's just disgusting. Probably one of the best examples that I have of this, it just happened in the last 48 hours or so, is Senator Van Hollen. Senator Chris Van Hollen, when you meet him, interact with him, super nice guy. You could just, hey, how you doing? Boring, but you know, he's super nice guy, no complaints. But when you look at his politics and look at what the things that he says, it's becoming increasingly crazy because of the pandering that he does. Now, in Michigan, they are trying to figure out who the Democrat nominee is going to be for the open Senate seat with Senator Peters leaving. And so there's a fight going on there, but there is a socialist leaning candidate out there. And Chris Van Hollen decided to offer his endorsement. Now, first of all, to all those Michiganders out there, I don't think they give a hoot about what a senator from Maryland, certainly Chris Van Hollen, thinks about it. I don't think anybody's going home and saying, hey, honey, I've changed my mind. I'm going to vote for this guy because you know what? Chris Van Hollen said it was a good idea. I don't think that's happening with anybody. But nevertheless, he decided that he was going to do this. And so here's what his part of his quote. This is just part of it. We need fighters in the Senate who want to dismantle a broken status quo. If there's anybody, if you looked up status quo, that would be Chris Van Hollen, would be on that long list of status quo. Chris Van Hollen thinks you need to break the status quo in Washington, D.C. May I remind him that it was 31 years ago that he got involved in politics. 31 years ago, he was a state senator. Then he was in the House of Representatives. Then he was in the United States Senate. So to suggest that he is the agent of change is just laughable. What it ultimately is, it's pandering. It is absolute total pandering. And this is today's Democratic Party. They are bending over backwards. Olivia Dunn couldn't do the type of gymnastics that

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3: She has attacked interracial relationships in the American flag. Lady, I ain't in the same party as you. I'm sorry. They're just not. And I actually do think it's time for Democrats to talk the S word, schism. I really do. And everybody's always said, no, we're coalition, we're big tent. And there's just some that I can't be in the same tent with. And understand, these people do not like Democrats. Not only are they not Democrats, they wish Democrats poorly. Let's negotiate the terms of a schism here. Maybe we can part under some kind of advantageous terms for both of us. But I'm done. I'm not in a political party. I am totally comfortable in a political party that spends time questioning the policies of the government of Israel. In fact, I'm enthusiastic about that. I don't want to be in a political party that denies the right of the state of Israel to exist. That's just not, I just can't do that. I'm sorry. It's just not doable.
4: So this schism that James Carville talks about, this is today's Democratic Party. This is why they are leaderless. They are feckless. This is why they aren't driven by policy. And so you look at the national media, the friends that they have over there, and they will try to point to Donald Trump this or Donald Trump that. Yeah, Donald Trump is winning by big, big margins. What is like 99% of the people he endorses go on to victory. Now, it's only in the primaries, but believe me, you got a president who's got a lot of political strength. And as he gets out on the road and he's talking about this, people are listening. But here's the question, and we're going to talk about this today. We got lots of good guests and stuff coming on. We got a lot to talk about. But the state of affairs in America here on June 26th, this is where we're at. Republicans, are you going to do what you said you were going to do? That's what America signed up for. Save America Act is right at the top of the list, Senator Thune. And on the Democratic side of the aisle, how crazy are you going to be? How much do you want to dismantle America to make it look like some socialist utopia that will destroy this country? That's where we're at in America. That's what's happening. And we got a lot more to talk about on the Sean Hannity program. Remember, we want you to call into the studio, 800-941-SEAN, 800-941-SEAN. I'm Jason Chaffetz, filling in for Sean. We're going to be right back. Big show. Stay with us.

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6: ethics, morals, principles, those things matter, right? Those things matter. They should matter in life. They should matter in politics. You don't get an excuse. You don't get a pass by just chalking it up and saying, oh, well, we don't have to abide by that because, oh, it's politics and everybody does it. No, folks, do what you're supposed to do and serve the country. And don't go to Washington, D.C. thinking, oh, yeah, this is a pathway to the riches. Now, I got to tell you, it's not just members of Congress, right? We can talk about the Stock Act. We can talk about a lot of different things where members of Congress are doing things maybe not the right way or in the administration, quite frankly. But then you also have staffers. And this one bothers me because, you know what? It's a little close to home. One of them actually used to work for me. Now, I haven't been in Congress in like 9 years, so I, you know, it's not like I'm their father or that I have any sway with them. But it bothers me that I had people that worked for the Oversight Committee. And guess what? Now they're going out and using those legal credentials to do what? Represent the Clintons. Really? All those things, all those meetings, all those private discussions, because we were on the Republican side of the aisle fighting for things. And you're going to take all that knowledge and somebody's going to pay you enough dollars that you're going to sacrifice all that to go work for the Clintons? And then it happened again recently with Bill Gates. Really? You're going to just take the money instead of actually saying, no, look, it's a team sport. Sorry, folks. And if you don't have the principle enough to say, look, I'm going to fight for one side or the other, it's not as if you're taking a neutral position here, just saying, hey, look, I'm just being an attorney. I can argue both sides of the case. You know, that's usually what you hear. Oh, no. The idea that they are going to breach what I believe is the ethics of being able to serve as a staffer, the honor of being able to serve in committees, and then you use that those talents, that skill set, that knowledge, and put it up for sale, and then just promote your business. I'm sorry, folks, but that is absolutely, totally wrong. It needs to be called out, and I hope there are more stories that are written about it. There's a lot more to come when Sean Hannity continues. Stay with us. We'll be right back.
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19: Few people now have asked me about a TikTok trend that they've come across. It's called 75 Hard. The challenge was created by entrepreneur and author Andy Frisella, who calls it a, quote, transformative mental toughness program and an Ironman for your brain. So here's what it entails. Eat a structured diet with no alcohol, drink a gallon of water, read 10 pages of nonfiction, take a progress photo, and complete two 45-minute workouts, one of them outdoors, every day for 75 days. Quite a challenge. We asked CNN fitness contributor Dana Santis about this, who reminded us that sustainable fitness isn't about punishment or proving discipline through extremes. It's about building habits that integrate into your lifestyle in a way that feels supportive and repeatable. If you ask me, that's going to be the key to long-term success. I'm Dr. Sanjay Gupta, helping you live a better life.
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5: Uncovers the real truth about the politics of D.C. 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
6: Well, almost on right now. I'm Jason Chaffetz. I'm filling in for Sean. But honored and privileged that he'd ask me to sit in. And there's a lot happening in the world. And obviously, the world goes round by the people who show up. And one of the people who shows up and is doing, kicking butt and doing some amazing things out there is a congressman. You've probably seen him, but I hope you hear more and more of him because he's a rising star in the Republican Party. Someone who's got his, in my opinion, head screwed on straight and is actually driven by principle. Imagine that. And that's Congressman Pat Fallon. He's Texas's 4th congressional district. Now, the congressman actually comes from he got to Congress in an interesting way. And well, maybe I'll have him tell a little bit of that story. But Congressman Pat Fallon, Texas, thanks so much for joining us with Sean Hannity Show.
7: Jason, you're a great American. How are you?
6: Well, thank you. That's a good start. I appreciate that. I started to tell people that are listening, you had an interesting trajectory. I don't want to dwell on it, but it's interesting because this was in part now that they've, you know, changed the districts a little bit, but John Ratcliffe's old district. So John Ratcliffe is now the director of the CIA. And when he was appointed by the president to be the director of national intelligence, the election was such that we already had a Republican nominee. But then you went through a process and just maybe quickly review that process, because it's kind of interesting how you actually got to Congress with trying to convince of just a small number of people.
7: There was a congressional convention call to replace John on the ballot, and the people that were eligible to vote were precinct chairs in the district and county chairs, so 154 people total. We had 3 months to campaign. There were 22 candidates, and on August 8th, 2020, we held the convention. And 145 people showed up. Ted Cruz showed up to give an endorsement, and we ended up winning on the first ballot.
6: Yeah, that's impressive. Now, you were a state senator, so you had proven chops, and obviously the endorsement with Senator Ted Cruz. We're talking to a real conservative here, and I appreciate what you're doing and how you're doing it, because a lot of chatter about who's going to become the next chairman of the Oversight Committee. Now, I used to be the chairman of that committee. You got a great one right now in James Comer. But the way Republicans do it in the House, very different than the Senate. In the House, it's based on merit. It's more of a meritocracy as opposed to the Senate. It's totally based on seniority. You've been there the longest, you're the chairman. But this one is different. You get to vote by your colleagues. I became the chairman after 3 terms. You've only been there a couple of terms, but a lot of chatter about you becoming the next chairman of the Oversight Committee after Comer times out.
7: Yeah, no, I definitely threw my hat in the ring, and you did a fabulous job. In fact, some of the people that we both serve with, folks that are still here in Congress, told me and reflected on the fact that your presentation, you were so prepared, and that you blew them away in the steering committee room. About 30 people, as you know, make that decision, and you won it on the merits of how you were going to handle that gavel and that committee, and then you didn't disappoint. You were one of those five-tool players. You could hit for power, average, you had speed, you could field, and you could throw. And Jason, you knocked it out of the park, and that's what we intend to do come January.
6: Well, it's exciting to see that, but I want to talk, let's talk about present day and it, coming up on 4th of July. I also want to thank you for your service. Give listeners here a sense of what you've done in terms of your own service to our military.
7: Well, no, I was fortunate enough to serve in the Reserve Officer Training Corps and on active duty for 8 years. Got some of the greatest military or leadership training you can get in the world, serving in the greatest military history's ever known. And took that out and was an entrepreneur for a bit. And then when Barack Obama won in 08, I could not sit by and see the Republic diminished like that. So I ended up serving on city council and then the state legislature, now in Congress. But it's just so important for us to have people that believe in this country to serve it.
6: Well, and you've done that. You've done that in a big, big way. I really like this bill that you've introduced. That's the primary reason when when Linda was talking to me about the, filling in for Sean, and I said, let's get Pat Fallon on, because this is a really important piece of legislation that I think needs to be highlighted. Explain what you are trying to do here with the Espionage Protection Act.
7: Well, what we want to do is we want to make sure that there's too many universities in this country that are have very cozy relationships with the Chinese Communist Party. And the Chinese Communist Party is very clever. They will form and are behind the puppet masters behind a lot of these groups called, like, one, for instance, like the Confucius Institute, Thousand Influence Program, and others. And they have manipulated a lot of the research that has been going on in the United States. They get they work with these professors, and the professors share this data and this very valuable research, sometimes classified. And there's multiple professors that are now charged with conspiring with the CCP. I mean, heck, the head of Harvard's chemistry department had falsified his tax returns, and he had a Chinese bank account, and the United States government gave him $15 million to do sensitive research. And there are scores of examples like this. So what our bill does...
6: Let's go back for a second. You got to more fully tell that story. Explain this to him. I want to go back over that again. Did I hear that exactly right? This guy, the head of chemistry at Harvard, which has a lot of science behind it, right? And then you're saying the allegation was that he falsified his tax returns, and then they figured out that he had a Chinese bank account?
7: Yeah, that's exactly it. Yeah, isn't that frightening? It was, and all the while he was serving China's quote-unquote Thousand Talents Program as their strategic scientist for the, get this, Wuhan University of Technology. I think we've heard about that before.
6: Wuhan, where have I, you're right, Wuhan, where would that be? Oh, yeah.
7: Yep.
6: Yeah, Wuhan.
7: At the same time, Jason, that he was doing that, a Chinese national was arrested in Boston trying to smuggle vials of material, stolen material, from U.S. labs, trying to get it back to China. Yeah.
6: All right, so this legislation specifically would do what? How would it change the trajectory and the algorithm here?
7: It amends the National Security Act of 1947, and it puts a permanent funding ban on any universities that have these cozy relationships with named institutions like the Confucius, obviously the Chinese Communist Party, but the Confucius Institute, the Thousand Talents Program, and then other Chinese universities of concern that are very, that are in bed with the Chinese Communist Party and or their military.
6: I would love to see at some point like a full count of how many foreign nationals are attending our universities and how much we're spending. Because what taxpayers have got to realize, and I don't care what state you're in. Let's say you're in Tennessee, right? You're in Tennessee and, or Texas or whatever it might be, or Nevada. It doesn't matter. You're in this, you pay taxes. Those taxes inevitably end up building these universities. And then what? Foreign nationals who didn't pay those taxes get to come over here and benefit and educate themselves at our expense. And it just never stops. This is why it's so infuriating to the American people.
7: Jason, you hit the nail on the head. We really need to have a serious conversation about simply not allowing Chinese nationals to come and study at the universities in sensitive areas at all. Like, I mean, a full and total ban. If they want to come and learn about government, fine. But if they want to do sensitive research, no. I mean, absolutely not. It's like you're saying, we are the leaders. We innovate. We are the ones that are come up with, we're cutting edge in technologies. And the Chinese are very good mimics. A lot of the technologies that they have in their militaries and that have built their country and their infrastructure, they didn't originate in Beijing or Wuhan or Shanghai. They originated in this country because of our free market system and because we have an incentives-based economy, and they don't.
6: Yeah, exactly. Hey, let me switch gears and talk to you. Let's talk some more about the Save America Act, because I was saying earlier, the House did its job, but the Senate, I mean, those guys are about to all get on airplanes and be gone for 3 weeks. What's your reaction to that?
7: I was actually sickened when one of my colleagues said that the Senate's out until the middle of July. I couldn't believe it. And I loved what my very good friend, the next governor of Florida, said, Byron Donalds, and let me quote him, "The Senate sucks." Two very powerful words, none more true, that have been spoken in the last, I don't know how many years, in Washington, D.C. And Byron's absolutely right. All this does is say, we're not going to take your word for it when you register to vote. It's not going to be the honor system anymore. You know what you're going to do? You're going to prove to us that you're an American citizen. It's not a heavy burden. It's not a poll tax, as the Democrats say. It's complete and honest common. It's common sense to do so. And the fact that if you actually check that little box and say, no, I promise I'm an American citizen, and you're not, and you shut your mouth and don't say anything, it's nearly impossible for you to ever get caught. And so most of the studies that look at this and examine this, the research that's been done, is that there's somewhere between on the low end 4% and on the high end 13% of folks that vote in federal elections aren't even citizens of these United States.
6: It is absolutely stunning. Those same senators are going to get on airplanes, Delta, American, United, who knows what airplanes they're flying on. But they're going to get on these commercial flights where every single person, and supposedly even them too, which they should, going to have to pull out their ID to get on that airplane. But oh no, voting? Oh, it's fine. You can go to California, sign up for get it, you know, say, hey, I need a driver's license, and then just say, I'm a citizen. You don't even have to prove it. And then you can get a driver's license anyway, and then you're off to the races. I mean, there are so many ways to fool the system. And you have jurisdictions around the country where they are actually allowing people who are not citizens. They even admit that they're not citizens, and they're running for school boards, to be on the police force. It's unbelievable to me that we put up with that and why they aren't just immediately deported.
7: Well, we're also filing a bill in our office to say that in federal elections, if every citizen needs to be able to vote in person if they choose, because that's one of the other tactics that the left uses, is when they have a chokehold on state government, House, Senate, and the governor's mansion, they'll say, you know what, we're not going to vote in person anymore. At first they say, we're going to do both. You can vote by mail, unrestricted, or you can vote in person. And then they just take away that option and force you and compel you to vote by mail. And that's absolutely ridiculous. And this is how I convince my, let's just say, middle-of-the-road friends. I'll say, if you win, which one's more secure? If you win the lottery, and Jace Chavitz, you have a $100 million winning lottery ticket in your hand, there's two ways to redeem it. You can mail it in, or you can walk it into the lottery office. Which one are you going to choose? No one in the world in history has ever mailed a $100 million lottery ticket. Is it less secure than if you go in yourself in person?
6: Well, who trusts the post office? I mean, seriously, the post office. You know, in Washington County in Utah, what they do is they put their ballots. And guess what? If you put your ballot in the mail, it gets sent to Las Vegas. And then you might have it processed and sent back to Utah in time. There were hundreds of votes in the last election that weren't counted because they came in too late, because they've ruled that, hey, it depends when it actually arrives. And so when do we ever trust the United States Post Office? Everybody should vote same time, same place, same information in person with an ID. And why we left that out there and let it just go was just, I can't believe that we're in this place. And even red states like Utah going all vote by mail, and it is fundamentally totally wrong, top to bottom. I could go on and on, but we got to go to a commercial break. Congressman Pat Fallon from the great state of Texas, thanks for being here. Thanks for what you're doing to fight the Chinese communists, and good luck becoming the next chairman of the Oversight Committee. Thanks for joining us on Sean Hannity.
7: Your brother, take care. You're doing the.
6: We'll be right back.
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13: For years, we've been talking about both the positive and negative effects of being on social media. And I would say, by and large, for older adults, social media is net positive. Not all positive, but net positive. Helps them keep in touch with friends and stay social. But for younger people, social media use, especially heavy use, tends to be net negative. In fact, according to this year's World Happiness Report, youth who use social media more than 5 hours a day reported a lower level of well-being. And researchers who study this sort of thing found that many teens wish these platforms didn't even exist, and yet they can't seem to stop using them. Experts we talked to largely suggested two things. Ideally, along with your friend group, take some time offline. Also, try to recurate your algorithm so it shows you posts that'll make you feel good. I'm Dr. Sanjay Gupta, helping you live a better life.
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6: The wisdom that it comes out of California, it just never ends. Gavin Newsom gets a lot of attention, but that legislature he's dealing with, oh my goodness, they're even crazier than the governor. So there's this bill out there in California, an emergency, they're calling it, emergency 5% tax if you have assets over $1 billion. Now, I know that probably doesn't affect all of you, but a confiscation tax like that, what do you think's going to happen? What do you think the consequence is going to be? Even Governor Newsom has come out and said, oh, yikes, we probably shouldn't do that. But guess what? 5% tax. And what's the consequence? They're all going to leave. They're going to go to Texas and Florida and Utah and Idaho, and they're going to go to other places because it's just not a friendly place to go and do business. And you know who gets hurt? That person who's making $55,000 a year. They're the ones that get hurt by this, and they think they're doing this big righteous thing. But all the wisdom of California. You're going to want to stay with us. Top of the hour, we got Charlie Kirk news, and we have Brett Tolman, who's the former U.S. attorney. He's going to be here to talk about it. Stay with us. We'll be right back.
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10: A shaky ceasefire. I'm Chris DeMeo, Fox News. The U.S. striking Iranian targets after Iranian drones attacked the cargo ship despite the two countries signing a memorandum of understanding on June 17th. Fox's Jennifer Griffin has more from Washington.
8: The airstrikes lasted about 1 hour. Four targets were struck. A senior U.S. official tells me six U.S. warplanes were involved in the strikes. The targets were along the Iranian coast, bordering the Strait of Hormuz and Keshem Island. In what was said to be a post from Iranian broadcasting, Iran has repeatedly stated that the situation in the Strait of Hormuz will not return to what it was before the U.S. attack on Iran. Any transit through the strait must follow the route announced by Iran. Otherwise, the security of vessels cannot be guaranteed. But Iran's state-run media Fars News Agency says those threats of escalation are fake.
10: Vice President Vance claimed that the Iranians should pick up the phone if they have disagreements about the memorandum and that violence will be met with violence. Former National Security Advisor John Bolton pleading guilty to mishandling classified information.
25: Prosecutors recommending he spent up to 5 years in prison and a fine of more than $2 million. The DOJ says between 2018 and 2019, he emailed more than 1,000 pages of information about his day-to-day activities as National Security Advisor, including top-secret information, to a pair of family members, neither person authorized to receive it. The information apparently also included notes compiled for a book critical of President Trump, but prosecutors say he didn't include any of that top secret information in the book. Bolton pleaded guilty rather than going to trial, where had he lost, he could have faced decades behind bars. The case becoming even more serious when officials learned that Bolton's emails were stolen by foreign hackers.
10: That's Fox's Kevin Cork. 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

0: start of this is going to be building power. And at the end of the day, I firmly believe that we are facing fascism in this country.
1: What about the Electoral College?
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1: Is that get rid of the Electoral College?
2: I think we should. That should be a discussion that we should have.
3: Leak more. Leak more. Everything that you know, every stupid thing that he says, every grotesque, horrible, nasty habit he's got, leak it.
4: Freedom is back in style. Welcome to the revolution. Yeah,

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1: Welcome, America. Congratulations. You live in the greatest country on the face of the planet. We have more prosperity than we've ever had before, than any other people ever. We have a lot to be grateful for, but you know what? To have that privilege and to be stewards of a republic, it requires vigilance. It requires oversight. It requires challenging the status quo. You know what? The United States of America, we're different than everybody else because guess what? We get to actually challenge. We get to actually have a First Amendment. We actually get to have a Second Amendment. We actually get to challenge those in power. And that is so unique in the world. I'm Jason Chaffetz, filling in for Sean Hannity. Thrilled to do so. We got a lot of great guests. And one of them, we're kicking this hour off with Brett Tolman. Now, Brett Tolman happens to be one of my favorite people on the planet. He's like a true cowboy, a rancher, loves his horses more than, well, just about anything else. He's a hunter. He's a former U.S. attorney for the District of Utah. He heads up Right on Crime. And he's just a funny, good guy who actually knows his stuff. And he worked in the Senate and judiciary, so he knows it from that angle. But being the U.S. attorney, he helped prosecute in the Elizabeth Smart case. You've heard him, probably seen him, but one of the smartest legal people out there. And thrilled to have Brett Tolman joining us on the Sean Hannity Show. Brett, welcome.
2: Thank you, Jason. Great to be with you.
1: Now, you better not fail after that. If that intro, you better not say no comment or something like that. I built you up like you couldn't be any higher on the pedestal. So let's make sure we knock this one out of the park. You know, I'm a guest here, so I want to get invited back. So, all right, we got to talk about, you know, unfortunately, Charlie Kirk. It's hard to believe this case continues on and on and on, as probably far too many people know. I was there when it happened. I saw it. I was looking directly at Charlie when he was assassinated. First question I have for you, because there were a couple, the judge has made a couple rulings here. One is about the fate of the death penalty, which I want to ask you about. The other one was about reprimanding the prosecutor for violating a gag order. But my first question is, why in the world is this taking so long? I mean, swiftness helps both sides, right? But why is this case taking forever?
2: Well, Jason, I agree with you. I mean, this is a case in which, justice prolonged is justice denied. And the longer it goes, it actually, it benefits the defense because issues arise, more time to think about potential motions. They can send their investigators out. They can stir issues like they've done, to date. And this last one is an issue. The defense made some misstatements and they mischaracterized the forensic evidence surrounding the bullet. And so the government, which I think made an unforced error, but the government went on, the media and tried to correct that. And that's an example of when you take too long, you're just waiting to create more issues for the defense to try to capitalize on it.
1: So I'm not a huge fan of gag orders. Explain to me why we even have to have a gag order and why can't the prosecutors actually work and be able to say, hey, let us clarify from our side of the view. You are the ones that talked about it. Now, how come we don't get to talk about it?
2: Exactly. I'm not a fan of gag orders. I will tell you that the only time a gag order is really necessary is when you're trying to protect identities of witnesses, potential, cooperators,
1: right.
2: The safety of individuals. We don't have that in this case. We don't have that. And in fact, we have one of the more renowned assassinations that's occurred in our country. We have all kinds of media that's already been, you know, it exists, it's there, everybody knows what's going on. This is a case, it's an example of you don't need the gag order. Try the case, get in there, push it, you know, be resolved to make decisions quickly. This judge, you know, historically, in my experience with him, I've been in that courtroom, the decisions were not, you know, they didn't take this long, and there wasn't as much hand-wringing, and I think it could be an example of just the overwhelming nature of the case itself and the dynamic that we now see where you have the assassination of one of the more famous peoples in this country, a really good man, a friend of mine and of yours. And so I think all of that, you weigh that in the balance as a judge. And unfortunately, I think they believe that, you know, more thoughtfulness and more process might be what's needed in a high profile case, but that's not what we need. And I think cases like O.J. Simpson and others kind of prove that that's sometimes a recipe for disaster.
1: Well, and we haven't even begun the process of jury selection and how long that's going to go on. And you know, are they going to argue a change of venue, you know, given that in Utah County where this assassination happened, they're going to argue that 99% of the people already know about this. But where do you see that going?
2: Yeah, it's a good question. I mean, look at the last couple of motions. You had a motion to do something that's never done, and that is to actually confront one of the witnesses in the case at the preliminary hearing. And in this case, the friend or boyfriend of the defendant, and they filed a motion to do it. That should have been ruled on immediately when they filed it. Like, that's never granted. They can use hearsay. It's a preliminary hearing. You don't get to confront the witness at that stage. And yet that's an example of how, you know, it's been dragged out. Let's stop this. Let's get this moving, get to jury selection, get past the venue. You dismiss that motion almost immediately as well, because it's just as notorious in any other county in Utah.
1: Yeah, I think they need to, it's solely up to the judge, right? I mean, he's got to accelerate this. Now, the other thing that the judge did is said that the death penalty can stay in play here. What's your take on that ruling?
2: Yeah, it was a good decision. What the defense was trying to do for your audience there, in essence, said there's a violation of the gag order. Because the prosecution went to the media, and between you and me, Jason, if you're going to go to the media, don't go to TMZ first, right?
1: I really like TMZ, but yeah, I hear you.
2: Yeah, I mean, go to a source, perhaps, you know, Fox News would be the appropriate one in my view, because you're just trying to correct a record, and you're not trying to do anything to jeopardize, you know, or prejudice the case. The court found that there was a violation of the gag order, so a sanction has to be given. The defense said, well, the sanction should be we take the death penalty off of place, which is absolutely random and outrageous. You would not remove a potential penalty based on a misconduct by the prosecution. An appropriate sanction would be, you know, that particular evidence might not be visited, or there might be evidence that you allow in that you might otherwise not, based on the conduct or misconduct. But for here, they're overreaching and they wanted to get rid of the death penalty. So the judge was very good. This is an example of what he should do in other instances, and just immediately rule on it and say, no, we're not getting rid of one of the

0: even if it doesn't, you know, even if it doesn't get pushed to them through a final judgment, but if they see, for example, a judge that violates an order below based on a ruling that they've made, then there are extraordinary things that can happen from an appellate court. One of those is a writ of mandamus, in which the court says, get in here, everybody, get in here on this issue because you violated our order. It is rare. It's unusual. It's interesting to see that there's some activity. It gives, you know, there, I'm hopeful based on some of the rulings of the Supreme Court, and I'm hopeful that the message starts to get, I mean, we thought that nationwide injunctions were over based on two rulings of the Supreme Court, but we see they still try. They're still trying to do those. And so it's also a way to expedite getting it up to the Supreme Court for a final ruling. And then, I mean, if they violate after that, we will be in fairly uncharted ground. And the question will be, at what point is a judge incapable of issuing, you know, or deciding on an issue? And at that moment, if they refuse to follow, that's absolutely grounds for impeachment. That's why impeachment is there, because if a judge continues to issue unconstitutional and unlawful orders, that's why we put in, you know, in the Constitution a basis to getting rid of individuals that wouldn't follow the law.
1: Yeah, I do feel like this is one of those cases where they just unrelenting, and for what appears to be such driven political points, as opposed to, yeah, you know, if you play and you look back at what Josh Hawley did, I think it was yesterday, and going after one of these activist judges, I don't know if you saw that clip, but he was pretty good. I think we have this cut too.
2: What I said, I
3: didn't. You didn't resign from Jones Day?
2: Senator, I did not resign from Jones Day because of any particular representation.
3: Oh,
2: I,
3: so it wasn't a moral, you had no moral quandaries?
2: Absolutely not, Senator.
3: You had no moral quandaries with any of the cases at Jones Day? That's your testimony?
2: Senator, I left the firm in January of 2021, because I was offered an opportunity to return to public service. It's okay. An opportunity the firm supported and that I took.
3: You had no quandaries with them representing in the Trump litigation. You had
2: Senator,
3: no problem with that. That's your testimony.
2: Senator, I did not leave my firm because of that representation.
3: You had
2: I
3: no
2: left
3: moral
2: my
3: problem
2: firm.
3: With it.
2: Senator, I left the firm months later because I received an opportunity to
3: you
2: return.
3: You had no problem with that, and you
2: service.
3: Had no problem representing the bondholders. So your testimony is you're happy to represent anybody who comes your way. Donald Trump, you bet. The bondholders, you bet. Hedge funds, you bet. Whoever. That's your testimony. I just want to make sure I got it right.
2: Senator, throughout my career, I have adhered to the code of ethics that all lawyers are bound by.
3: Well, sure, but the code of ethics allow you to make money from anybody. Listen, you can choose your clients. I'm not accusing you of any ethical violations at all. I'm not. I'm just trying to figure out why you thought it was important to have these hedge funds as your clients, and if you had any moral quandaries. And your testimony is you didn't have any moral quandaries, which is fine, but I just wonder if that's the best judgment.
1: What do you make of this exchange? I don't know the whole case and what she's dealing with, but I thought Holly was actually pretty good at making this point.
0: He was very good. You know you're getting under someone's skin when they continue every sentence. They begin it with Senator.
1: Yeah.
0: Assuming and
1: a tell. It is a tell, isn't it? Yes.
0: Right. It's a tell for sure. But she, where they're struggling is, people are vocal, and before they get into a nomination hearing, they're posting, they're telling people. And we're learning that there's extreme bias on the left, extreme bias. And what I mean by that is you look at the, you know, the reflection pool in front of the Lincoln Memorial, right? Any other generation, any other president that decides this thing needs to be cleaned up and made beautiful, they're going to be praised from either side.
1: Yeah.
0: But with Trump, doesn't matter. And you see then when we're nominating or getting people that are in positions, or we're trying to question individuals who have been on the left and they're vocal critics, it's at a depth of level and emotion that we don't necessarily experience on the right. They experience it on the left because they know that they are hanging their ability to hold on to power is hanging in the balance on all of this. And it's not what the American people want. And so.

0: they push and they use hyperbole and exaggeration, and they outright lie and use deception. And then above that, Jason, the thing that is so hard for me is this notion that violence is okay.
1: Brett, we could talk a lot more about this. I love that you're in the fight and understand this so well. Thank you so much for joining us with Sean Hannity. Stay with us. We're going to be right back.
2: Sean Hannity.
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1: All right, I want you to check this out when you have a chance. Jason in the House. Jason in the House. That's all you need to remember. You can catch me on Instagram, Facebook, X. And you can go to jasoninthehouse.com. You can check out all it. I've written 5 books, 4 of which are New York Times bestsellers, including The Deep State. And the one that I'm really excited about that's more recent is They're Coming for You. That's what we're talking about with AI and how they're going to use these tools. We got a lot more coming up with Sean Hannity. Stay with us. We'll be right back.
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19: A better life with Dr. Sanjay Gupta.
21: A colleague of mine went to a meeting of the primetime seniors the other week. There are programs like this all over the country for people in their 60s, 70s, 80s, and beyond to stay active. It's not just something to keep older folks busy. It helps to keep their bodies in shape and their brains sharp. Showing up with a good attitude is a must. And research shows that having the right mindset actually does lead to better physical aging. So if you need some suggestions to boost your positivity, experts we talked to recommended focusing on goals, which can boost your confidence. Practice gratitude, they said. One of the seniors my colleague met told her that just waking up in the morning is, quote, better than the alternative. That's true. Focus on the things you can control. Diet and exercise, and very importantly, surround yourself with positive people, because that can be contagious. I'm Dr. Sanjay Gupta, helping you live a better life.
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0: one thing you can always count on. Sean Hannity is back on the radio.
1: Well, he'll be back soon, soon enough. I'm Jason Chaffetz. I'm filling in for Sean. It's June 26th. We're getting ready for 4th of July, and we got something special here with America 250. You're going to love, I think, our next guest here. His name is Bradley Devlin. He's the politics editor at the Daily Signal. And if you're not following at Daily Signal, you should be. A lot of good content, a lot of good stuff there. I'm going to go to this cut number one, because this is going to set up what we're going to talk about with Bradley Devlin. This is Sacred Honor, the declaration that defies, that defines a nation. It's the trailer. And so let's go to cut one.
2: We hold these truths to be self-evident, that all men are created equal.
3: That they are endowed by their creator with certain unalienable rights.
4: That among these are life, liberty, and the pursuit of happiness.
5: That to secure these rights, governments are instituted among men.
6: Deriving their just powers from the consent of the governed,
7: that whenever any form of government becomes destructive of these ends,
8: it is the right of the people to alter or to abolish it,
5: and to institute a new government,
9: laying its foundation on such principles and organizing its powers in such form
10: as shall to them seem most likely to affect their safety and happiness.
11: For the support of this declaration, with a firm reliance on the protection of divine providence,
12: we mutually pledge to each other our lives,
13: our fortunes,
14: and our sacred honor.
1: Bradley Devlin is, like I said, he's the politics editor at the Daily Signal, and he's also a documentary filmmaker. I recognize Senator Mike Lee in there just because he's got that distinctive voice. Bradley, welcome to the Sean Hannity Show. Tell us what you've done, why you did it, and where people can see this.
15: Well, Jason, it's good to be with you, and thank you to you and your team for playing the trailer. Yes, you heard Mike Lee. You heard Senator Eric Schmidt from Missouri. You had heard Representative Brandon Gill from Texas, and you'll hear a few other voices, special guests, when this thing premieres on July 2nd. The reason that we did this is because America faces a real choice. You know, there was just a Gallup poll this morning that came out that says 45% of Gen Zers report lacking meaning or purpose or both in their lives. And they are getting to the age that the founding fathers were when they made that pledge, that solemn pledge, that pledge of their lives, their fortunes, and their sacred honor for their unalienable rights. Jefferson was 33. Madison was 25. Monroe was just 18 at the time. And so we made this to try to inspire people to a higher form of politics, to recover the virtues that our founders displayed through their political action, to save this country, to save the republic that they entrusted to us, because every generation has to recommit themselves to that pledge of their sacred honor for those rights, for life, liberty, and the pursuit of happiness. Because if it goes wrong, Marx was 29, Engels was 27 when they wrote the Communist Manifesto, Fidel was 30, and Che Guevara was 27 when Cuba had its revolution. So it could go one or two ways for this country in the next 250 years. We could lose it a whole lot quicker than that. And that's why we made this.
1: Well, the timing couldn't be better. It is so needed and so desperate. Let's go back to that poll, because, you know, generations, they have different experiences. Like, it's hard for me to believe. I'm still having a hard time, like, admitting it. But I have 6 grandkids. And we got a 3-year-old grandchild, and she's just so cute, so wonderful. Well, she knows how to take that phone of her mom. She doesn't have her own phone, but she takes her mom's phone. She can type in the 4 digits. She knows the 4 numbers. And then she hits that little green button, and that's the FaceTime. And then she can see my picture, and she'll hit it. And I'll get a couple of times a day, I'll get this sweet little grandchild will be FaceTiming me. Because she's already, and she's 3. And so, like, the whole world is so different that it's just different than how, you know, the rotary phones that I had when I was growing up. So, but this poll, this Gallup poll, it really is disturbing. Walk us through what this generation, these new younger generations are going through.
15: Yeah, this is, you know, I'm so glad that your grandchildren are using it to connect with their family, but most people aren't using that technology in this way. They are using it and becoming more isolated and more insular. And as they become more isolated and more insular, they're feeling lonely. They don't feel like they're part of something higher, part of something meaningful, part of something as a collective, whether that's a community or a locality, right? Your local Rotary Club or a church, or it's something bigger. It's the nation. Right. It's this country that every generation has fought to defend. And I see these trends and how familiar they are to other episodes in history that we just talked about. Right. Marx and Engels are writing the Communist Manifesto amongst a large upheaval in Europe in the beginnings of the Industrial Revolution. How do we adjust to that major change? You can go one or two ways. We can, you know, answer the call of the Enlightenment and mix that modern and ancient thinking into something like the founding, or it can go terrible and we get something like the Russian Revolution and the Communist Manifesto a few decades before it, or we have the Communist Revolutions that follow the upheaval and the destruction that was World War II. And here we are today, Jason, in a very similar situation. We have AI, right? Pope Leo chose his name because he's hearkening back to the previous Pope Leo, who was in the middle of the Industrial Revolution. He says, we're going to go through something similar here with the AI revolution, and we need to make sure that we're protecting human dignity, reminding each other what it means to be human. And what it means to be human, I think, is encapsulated so well in our founding story. It's a political story. The Declaration of Independence is this culmination of one of the greatest political acts in history. It's not just principles that come out of nowhere. It is a fierce contest of ambitions and convictions and interests, and they have to navigate that as a collective. And as a collective, that's really operating together as the first time. They're figuring out the hierarchy in that room in Independence Hall in Philadelphia, and they're figuring out what their collective identity is based on the heritage they had received from Britain. And so here we are. We need to recover what it means to be an American, what it means to be human, even at a more fundamental level. And that's how we're going to be able to address these problems that are emerging from this technological revolution that's happening right before our eyes.
1: Yeah, the technology itself, it can be good, right? Think of what the advances in medicine and the research that you can do, but it can also be bad. It can be downright evil. And I think it's scary in many ways. I wrote an op-ed a few months ago for FoxNews.com, and the op-ed was basically, it's the one issue, artificial intelligence, that's scaring everybody. And yet each political party, no political party has taken a definitive stance on how it fits in today's culture. And if we don't adhere and stay true to the principles in our founding documents, then shame on us, because it will overwhelm us. I just posted up Jason in the House. You go to my X account, and I tweeted out Mark Thiessen. He had something that came that was the research done by the Washington Post about how AI is being trained up to be very leftist, that only XAI is being trained to have more of a balance in its approach. But if you think that we're going to be relying on AI to do everything, and that they're the evil sides, evil forces, if you will, that aren't going to, or do you think they're just going to sit by and let this happen? No, they're going to want to manipulate these models and redefine history and redefine who we are as a people. And that is a scary thing. And then you've got this whole generation. And Bradley, I want you to talk about this. You got this generation that gauges the success of their life, their worthiness, based on how many likes and how many people are following them. Like, it's a contest, and it's so destructive to a young generation and to an older generation.
15: I mean, so many great points there, Jason, and especially when it comes to getting the shock, the hit of having the likes pour in or the reposts pour in. I mean, this is what it's all about, right? They have isolated themselves, and now they've replaced real community. with a fake community, that can only register its presence or its love for you in the form of likes and clicks and all of that. And AI has a very similar function. Not only is it leftist, Jason, of course we expected that. We saw the images of Black George Washington when Google first came out with his AI. Everybody saw how ridiculous that was. But it's also a flatterer. And that's what's so dangerous, too. We've seen this really be a cancer on the minds of so many young people, so many people in Gen Z and even Gen Alpha now, who have committed terrible acts against themselves, even up to suicide, because AI has egged them on. And that's what's so, it's a flatterer. And so the first impulse that you have politically when you see a problem like that, it's going to be, what's a limiting principle? And I'm not inherently against limiting principles. You want to be able to find a place where you can stake your flag in the ground and stake it deep so that it lasts for generations. But what the founding story tells us about how to confront these problems, even for people in my age demographic, young folks around, you know, 20 to 35, is it's not a limiting principle. It's a virtue. It's the highest virtue in politics, and that's prudence. It's judgment. Mm. It's cultivating that judgment. And being a flatterer, as AI is to you, telling you, no, that's perfect. Oh, do more of that. Yeah, yeah, just one more bite of that apple, Mr. Eve, or Mr. Adam and Mrs. Eve. That is what can really derail you. The founders were not flatterers in any way, shape, or form. They were strong, great men. And I think the miracle of the founding is that there were so many great men of history in a single room. And so we need to recover that sense of who we are and develop that virtue of prudence by understanding our history and knowing our history so that we're not replacing our real community with fake communities, whether or not that lives in a chat bot or on your favorite social media program.
1: So I what I hear you saying, and I totally 100% agree, you got to get the principles right. You know, I had when I served in Congress, we had this, I kind of teach this to young staffers. Washington, D.C. is often run by 20-year-olds, right? And I'd say, and I would draw up on the board, the whiteboard, and at the top, I'd write principle. And then I'd put a line underneath, and then I'd put policy underneath that. And it was a reminder visually for them and for me to just say, principle over policy. I can answer any policy question if you get the principle right. And I think that's the issues that people are facing today can be answered. And maybe it's an oversimplification and somebody could help me here. But if you get the principles right of how you want to lead your life and what you want to do. And the second part of that is, at least for me personally, I believe in prayer. And I believe in Jesus Christ, and I believe in a religion and a higher being, in the reality of Jesus Christ. And that prayer and that ability to communicate and to be inspired is something that drives me and that informs me and that can keep me centered if I don't get off track.
15: Absolutely. And just the prayer to be thankful for the existence of God in the first place, because without God, there is no principles to which we can fall back on. There is no objective truth. There is no enduring, eternal thing that we can point to and orient ourselves in the world, right? And that's what makes the Declaration so powerful, is it's this mixture of modern political philosophy and ancient political philosophy, all infused with Christian teaching that tells us not only to just go to the policy, but to go to the principle, and not only to just go to principles, but go to first principles, right? We talk about how this nation is built off of consent, we the people. Well, consent is actually a second order principle from equality. That is
1: Bradley Devlin, congratulations, politics editor at the Daily Signal, and you got a documentary, Sacred Honor, the Declaration that Defines a Nation, coming out, I believe you said July 2nd. So watch for that. Thanks so much for joining us on the Sean Hannity Show. Do appreciate it. We'll be right back.
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30: A better life with Dr. Sanjay Gupta.
31: They say consistency is key, but sometimes you just gotta switch it up. A new study out of Harvard School of Public Health found that varying your exercise routine could add years to your life. What exercise someone did didn't matter much. What did matter was that all the exercises together worked all the muscle groups in their body. Now, an added benefit to changing things up is it can help you push through the plateau effect. That's when your body gets so efficient at doing something that you actually stop getting better at it. And we know from previous research that specializing in any one sport at a young age can make someone actually more prone to injury. And as experts we talk to point out, even elite athletes switch up things with their workouts, making sure to target strength, cardio, flexibility, balance, and doing that every single week. I'm Dr. Sanjay Gupta, helping you live a better life.
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1: Hey, congratulations to the United States. I think the country has been doing a heck of a job, a great job in hosting the World Cup. I think people coming all over the world watching their teams play, I think it's been exceptionally well orchestrated. The security lines seem to be good. They seem to be working. And the USA team's doing really well. You're seeing a surge of patriotism that's flowing through like we haven't seen in some of these other leagues and whatnot. And the next game, mark it July 1st, 8 p.m. Eastern. That's when the U.S. will be taking on Bosnia and Herzegovina, and it's going to be a great game. Congratulations to the U.S. We'll be right back. Stay with us.
17: 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The letter T, the number 2, the letter T.org. 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
6: Responds. I'm Deborah Valentine, Fox News. The U.S. military strikes back after an IRGC drone struck a ship bearing a Singapore flag in the Strait of Hormuz Thursday. Four targets were hit and six U.S. aircrafts involved, targeting the Iranian coast bordering the Strait of Hormuz. Here's Fox's Christina Coleman.
10: CENTCOM says Iran's dangerous behavior undermined freedom of navigation as commerce increasingly flows through the vital international trade corridor, and that in response, U.S. aircraft struck Iranian missile and drone storage locations and coastal radar sites. And Vice President J.D. Vance wrote on X, quote, Iran signed a ceasefire agreement. We have honored it. If they have disagreements about how the MOU is being applied, they can pick up the phone, but violence will be met with violence. CENTCOM also says U.S. forces will continue to provide a safe passage coordination to support commercial vessels going through the strait.
6: Officials from Israel and Lebanon are set to begin the fourth day of peace negotiations in Washington, D.C. A Los Angeles federal judge has declared a mistrial in the trial of 30-year-old Jonathan Rindernecht after being charged with setting a fire that officials said eventually became the Palisades Fire. Fox's Chanley Painter has details.
11: The attorney representing him says his client was used as a scapegoat and blames the city and the fire department's response for that catastrophic fire. Despite no physical evidence, accelerant, or witnesses, prosecutors said Rindernecht should be held responsible, arguing that high winds reignited the first fire, causing the second. That was too big of a stretch for most of the jurors. Rindernecht will remain detained until his new trial, which is already scheduled for October 19th.
6: The historic firestorm led to 12 fatalities. 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

0: start of this is going to be building power. 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
3: Leak more. 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
4: Freedom is back in style. 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
1: I'm Jason Chaffetz, filling in for Sean. Honored to do so. Truly appreciate it. We're going to be taking calls here at the bottom of the hour. You need to get in that line because I'd love to hear from you and talk about what's going on in America. 800-941-SEAN. The number is 800-941-7326. 800-941-SEAN. Just get in line. We've got a lot to talk about and look forward to taking your calls. But until then, we're going to kick things off this hour by talking with somebody I'm excited to talk with. I've never met the man, but I'm excited to have a conversation with him because on July 4th, we're all going to be treated to his talents. It's John Ondrasik, and he has a band. It's called Five for Fighting, and I want him to explain what he's going to be doing. But maybe the way to kick off my conversation with John is to listen a little bit about some of the things he's going to be doing. Let's have a listen.
2: This is for Alon, all the hostages and their families. May they be home soon.

0: That's the band, Five for Fighting. And we're thrilled to have John Ondrasik of that band, joining us on Sean Hannity's show. John, thanks so much for joining us.
1: Jason, great to talk to you. I'm a fan of yours.
0: Oh, well, hey, thank you. We're off to a good start, John. So thank you. very kind of you. Very kind of you. Look, beautiful song. This is a skill set and talent I wish I had, but I don't. My job in music is to listen. All of my family has told me that that is my role, but that was a preview of, I think, what we're going to hear. The song, right? Superman, they're talking about there is Superman. Tell us about what you're doing on July 4th because you're an incredible performer and, you know, Grammy nominated, and just I'm thrilled to talk to you.
1: Well, thank you. It's a true honor. We will be actually on the Nimitz in New York Harbor. I will be surrounded by sailors and first responders, NYPD, New York firefighters, Gold Star families, wounded warriors, the heroes of 9/11. Actually, there'll be a few firefighters that were on the stage with me at the Concert for New York almost 25 years ago will be joining of 9/11. And I'm honored that Alona Weld, the hostage from Gaza, will be playing piano for me. And if you had told me, Jason, a year and a half ago that I'd be on the Nimitz with Alona playing piano, singing Superman for our great, wonderful nation, I would have said, you're crazy. But you know what? Miracles happen, and America has a history of making miracles.
0: That is. And what an honor. What a privilege. And I take it you're going to be playing more than just the one song. Will we hear Superman, or are you going to also play some other songs as well?
1: Yeah, it's part of the main kind of Navy package for that day. It's part of Fleet New York City. They have this incredible, like, 5-day pageantry of 50 ships, but this will be kind of the main one. They'll be back bouncing back and forth from the Kearsarge to the Nimitz. The vice president will be giving remarks on the Kearsarge, and there'll be kind of festivities along the way, you know, of course, air and naval and just pageantry. And we're going to play Superman with Alone, standing with our heroes and our sailors and our military families. And then there'll be some other performances and speeches. And then I will close out this piece of the program with God Bless America, probably singing with 2,000 sailors, which will be pretty epic.
0: Well, thanks. I mean, we're honored to have a preview of what's going to happen there in New York Harbor on July 4th, the 250th anniversary of this great country of ours. It's truly amazing. Now, you have quite the reputation of writing about, like, important things, key events, things, you know, it's got a very humanistic approach to it. Talk to me about that writing process and how you're coming up with the music that you end up playing.
1: Well, again, you know, I wish I had the secret. I truly believe there's right. In every room, if I could just hear it, but certainly you write about things that inspire you, frustrate you. You know, the last few songs I've written have to do with world events. You know, Sean was very helpful in rescuing folks from Afghanistan that we abandoned. I wrote a song called Blood on My Hands, went to Ukraine, performed a song with the Ukrainian orchestra, and more recently wrote a song called OK, supporting Israel after October 7th and performing at Hoxha Square. And that's where this new version of Superman came for the hostages. So, again, I think, it's a role of musicians to talk about the world and speak about what matters to them. And the honor of my career has been performing for our troops and writing songs about their experience and telling their stories. So I just look at my kind of role as to shine the spotlight where it belongs, whether it's our veterans, our allies, or our soldiers. And it's been an honor to do so.
0: How do you start that? Do you hear it in your head? Like, you may be inspired by something like, oh, I should say something about that. In fact, the way that I'm going to communicate is through music. I'm going to do that with lyrics and music. But how does that come together? I'm fascinated by this, how people have this incredible talent of being able to almost, do you hear it before you actually write it, or do you do the lyrics? Like, I don't know. So tell me how you do it.
1: Well, there's no secret sauce. I think, you know, there's many strategies. You know, you can start with a lyric. That's what Elton John used to do. Bernie Taupin would write a lyric for him, leave it on the piano, and he'd come down in the morning and write epic, iconic songs, which I can do. Or you can start with a melody, or you can start with kind of a concept or a feeling. My song 100 Years, you know, really kind of comes from that cliche of living in the moment, appreciating the moment, which some of us have a hard time doing. And when you have two little kids kind of looking at you and giving you perspective, that puts the idea in your head. Then you have to write it. Two more recent songs, examples, the song for Afghanistan, Blood on My Hands, was inspired by the rage of that we abandoned our allies. And then General Milley told us that we had extraordinary success. That made me very angry. And that song basically became, you know, I wrote that in 20 minutes. The more recent songs, for example, the song OK for Israel, that really evolved over months when we saw the collapse of so many moral institutions, the media, our college campuses across the world, the kind of raging anti-Semitism. So that one kind of germinated for a while. But, you know, you never know where they're going to come from. But, you know, Superman I wrote in 45 minutes, Jason, and I've been looking for that 45 minutes ever since.
0: That's amazing that you can crank that out when you're really inspired like that and you can do that. Now, the band is Five for Fighting. And so I assume we can go online and find that, right? Five for Fighting?
1: Yeah, it's all there, fiveforfighting.com. You know, we have all the information about this 4th of July. We're on tour right now. I'm sitting in the dressing room in Tulsa, Oklahoma. We're out with Edwin McCain, and we're in Dallas last night, so we're wrapping up our tour and having a lot of fun and talking to a lot of veterans, military families out here on the road. And then July 2nd, I'll leave the bus, so I'll hop on a plane and come to New York and see you guys and hop on board with the sailors and sing a few songs. So it's going to be busy. But we're going to spend the night on the Nimitz, which is going to be awesome. And I imagine that bunk might be a little more comfortable than my tour bus, but I'm not sure about that.
0: Well,

0: And I paid the price having getting a little bit lost at 3 o'clock in the morning on the aircraft carrier. Just word of the wise. Last question for you here, John.
1: Appreciate it.
0: what does America mean to you? Explain, you know, it's got such a special place in my heart, and the freedom and the liberty. And I stand in awe of all the people that have come before me and made our life and our country so great. And I get infuriated by those that want to tear it down and turn it into something other than the great country that it is. But what does America mean to you?
1: Well, that's a good question. It's a long answer, but I would have to say it really means hope. It means hope for the world. And I think the best way to understand it is imagine a world without America. Imagine a world right now with what we're seeing in the Middle East, what we're seeing in Europe. Imagine a world without the United States. Certainly, we're not perfect. Both you and I, we're not blind patriots. Certainly, we make mistakes. But there's never been a country, a group of people in the world that has done more good, has stood for human rights, for liberty. And I don't think we should be ashamed to say that. I think it's very clear. And we're at a time, as you mentioned, where we're facing forces both outside the nation and inside the nation who would love to tear this whole thing down. But I think as long as we have patriots who understand the values of the founding fathers and understand the value of our troops and freedom that is not guaranteed, by the way, it is not guaranteed. I think we will lead the world through what I believe is a battle for civilization right now. And you know, thank goodness for our soldiers, thank goodness for our veterans and all who, you know, pay the ultimate price. But look, we're not perfect, but boy, I love America. I love our country. I love everything about the blue states, the red states, the purple states, because I see them every day on the road. And I'll tell you this, you know, the media loves to divide us, but I see it firsthand. When we're all singing 100 years, when we're singing Superman, you know, there's no politics. It's just people singing together, and there's much more that brings us together than divides us in this nation. And I see it every night, and I hope to celebrate that with you and everybody else on July 4th.
0: Well, John Andrasik, honored to talk to you. Really looking forward to your performance. New York Harbor, July 4th. That's going to be a special, special moment aboard the USS Nimitz. Thank you so much for joining us here on the Sean Hannity program. And thanks for sharing that preview of Superman and what we're going to hear and see. And really looking forward to watching that. Thanks again for joining us. Remind everybody, call in 800-941-SEAN, 800-941-SEAN. 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We're going to be taking some calls. Stay with us. We'll be right back.
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18: Jason Chaffetz filling in for Sean. And I got to tell you, we've been talking about how great the United States of America is. And you know what? There's nothing better. And I feel for the men and women who are serving our country right now. News of the day, in part, the United States is having to use kinetic action force as the United States military carries out more strikes against Iran near the Strait of Hormuz. Guess what, Iranians? You decide you're going to take people out, going to kill, going to try to blow up ships, well, we're gonna decimate you. It should be that simple. And Donald Trump understands this, and he's going to drive home that message. But more importantly, to the men, the women, the families that are there involved and engaged in that fight, thank you. Thank you for protecting the United States of America and doing what needs to be done in order to help protect the world. And most importantly, the United States of America. It is in our best interest, and we can't thank you enough for doing it. All right, you need to write this number down, 800-941-SHAWN, 800-941-SHAWN, because we're going to be taking calls. That's 800-941-7326. We want you to be able to call in and ask your question. Who knows where this is going to go? I love this part of the program. 1-800-941-SHAWN, and we'll be taking those calls. And to those men and women doing what they do best, doing what they've been trained to do, God bless. We need you, and thanks for doing it. We'll be right back.

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5: A better life with Dr. Sanjay Gupta.
6: There are lots of things you can measure to get an idea of how healthy you are at any given moment. Temperature, heart rate, blood pressure, just to name a few. But how about how healthy you will be and how long you're likely to live? According to a new study out of the University at Buffalo, two simple strength tests are pretty accurate at predicting longevity in older women. One is hand grip strength, and the other is how quickly people can stand up from a seated position without using their arms. By the way, I remember interviewing former President Jimmy Carter when he was quite old and being really impressed how he just popped out of the chair without using his arms. Not a lot of older people can actually do that. But I think the message here is that maintaining strength as you age is going to help you perform everyday activities, but also help you avoid injury and stay independent. I'm Dr. Sanjay Gupta, helping you live a better life.
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1: And I'm Jason Chaffetz, filling in for Sean. Lots happening in the world as we come up here. What an incredible week next week's going to be, celebrating July 4th. But right now, right here today, we're going to take your call. So you can call in 800-941-SEAN, 800-941-SEAN. That's 7326, if you can't spell Sean. 800-941-7326. I want to take your calls. I also want to talk a little bit about drones, because I do think they pose an incredible threat to the country. I also want to talk about AI and AI glasses. So we're going to work those two subjects in. But let's get to the phones, and let's go to line two. We got Bob in North Carolina. Bob, what's up?
2: Hi, Jason. Thanks for carrying the torch conservatism, even though you're not in Congress anymore. Really appreciate
1: well, thank you.
2: That.
1: Thank you.
2: All right. So my question concerns John Thune. He has not allowed President Trump to have even a single recess appointment. And that's bizarre. This is the first time it's ever happened. So one, why has he done it? I don't expect you'll know, but and I also want to know why nobody's asked him about it. It's weird.
1: Yeah, you're right about the lack of questioning of this. Look, John Thune, he was elected by, this is why I started the program, right? I started by saying, look, Republicans need to do what Republicans said they were going to do. He is the majority leader because Donald Trump put together a successful campaign and had a mandate given the overwhelming vote that he got from coast to coast, winning by millions upon millions. And part of what they wanted to do is to restore common sense and to do certain things like protecting our border and making sure life is simple and secure. And guess what? In part of delivering that, you have the Save America Act, which would just a simple thing require voter identification. And yet somehow, some way, he can't figure out how in the world to bring this up. And if it fails, bring it up again and again and again. And it's so frustrating because we have a majority leader that needs to figure out creatively how to actually do this. The House of Representatives, give credit to those House Republicans for actually passing it multiple times. And then when it comes to actually getting people on the president's appointments list, to getting them, you're right, whether they're recess appointments or we move them through faster and quicker, yeah, there are democratic tools that they can do in the minority to slow the process down. But I think, but Bob, I think you bring up a great question. Why not go into recess and allow the recess appointments to happen? I don't understand. It's a legitimate question. The media needs to ask him that. I really do.
2: Thank you, Jason. I appreciate you at least thinking about it. If you would pass that along to some reporter so they can shoot Thune that question, I'd really appreciate it. I want somebody to put him on the spot. That's all. So
1: that would be great. Thanks, Bob. And good luck there in North Carolina. All right. Let's go to line one. We got Jim in Florida. Jim, where in Florida?
3: Jacksonville.
1: Oh, nice. Well, thanks for calling into the Hannity program. What's on your mind?
3: I'd like to steer away from politics for just a minute so I can talk about something that a lot of people probably don't know about you, your days as a kicker with the BYU Cougars.
1: Oh gosh, it's getting to be a little while ago now, but it's true. I was a place kicker back in 88-89. This is my junior senior year was the freshman sophomore year with Ty Detmer, who went on to win the Heisman Trophy. It was a great time. I'd like to remind the people of Utah that we never lost a game by the margin of my missed kicks. Otherwise, you know, I'd be living in Arizona or Florida or somewhere else, but I couldn't live in Utah. But yeah, what a great way to go through college. When I left, I had 5 school records. They were all extra point records, which was much more of a testament to the quarterback than it was because we scored so many touchdowns back then. I mean, we just racked up the scores. Lavelle Edwards was the coach. And, you know, the one position on the field that would work for me is if they touch me, they threw a flag. And I thought, yeah, I could do that because I played a lot of soccer and I could kick a ball, and kicking it between those two posts, that seemed easy to me. And I loved it. It was a great, great time in my life.
3: Could I ask you, what was the longest field goal you ever made?
1: So in the spring game, it was 53 yards. But I remember Lavelle Edwards, he said, listen, 35 yards and in, you cannot miss. You got to be 100%. 45 and out, yeah. You know, you got to make about 75% of those. 50 and out, yeah, make half of those and you'll be good. So everybody always asks, what's your longest? I think the one I'm the most proud of is the consecutive streaks of, you know, extra points. And like I set some school records there. So that was fun.
3: I saw you a few times, but the only problem is here where I'm at in Florida, I didn't get to see you till like midnight when your games would come on here.
1: Yeah. Well, my best game is we beat the Colorado Buffaloes in the Freedom Bowl. I kicked two field goals in the last 4 minutes and 11 seconds. And who was named the most valuable player of the game? Ty Detmer. And I'm like, you get this big, huge trophy. You threw for no touchdowns. You didn't run for a touchdown. I had to come in because you threw two incomplete passes. I kicked two field goals and we win by three and you're the most valuable player. Then he went on to win the Heisman Trophy. But, you know, as a kicker, you got to get used to it. So, Jim, thank you for the question. I do appreciate it. And good luck there in Jacksonville, Florida. Love it out there. All right, let's go to line four. Remind you, the number 800-941-SEAN, 800-941-SEAN. Type it in on your phone. We'd love to hear from you. All right, we got Jeremy in Washington State. Jeremy, what's on your mind?
4: Hey, Jason, I was just calling. I'm just wondering why we don't encourage more people that are supporting the socialism cause to move to these big socialist cities and make a big socialist utopia, and then they could have the big voting block in there. Areas, and then we could have our whole area socialist free. I mean, when you know, move to those areas to get those benefits.
1: I mean, that's the thing, right? You make a good point. Now you're up in Washington State, so we got some craziness there in Seattle. It's yeah. Washington State is fascinating. It's like two totally different states, right? Eastern part of Washington, very conservative, right? You get into Seattle, and it's just crazy town. So, yeah, I mean. Yeah, if you want to, that's the thing we suffer for here in the Intermountain West, Idaho, Utah. It's like we get all these Californians abandoning it because they can't stand it. Then they come here and they want to be like California. And they're like, wait a second. If you came here because it was a better place to be, don't try to change us into California. That's the last thing we want to do is be like California. So, yeah, if you want to be a socialist, yeah, you go live in Vermont or, you know, in New York City. But I also think it works the other way because the only business that's really thriving in California is U-Haul. The people are leaving at such big numbers. And in New York, I mean, they keep scaring everybody out. Why do you think Florida is just surging, right? Better tax scheme, better run state, better everything, pretty much education. I mean, what Governor DeSantis has done down there in the great state of Florida. I mean, even Sean Hannity moved down there. So it made a lot of sense to a lot of people.
4: And I think time will tell, you know, as more conservatives do move out of those areas, I would imagine more socialist thinking people would move to the areas that were that way instead of trying to turn conservative areas into socialist areas. At least that's what I hope for, you know?
1: Yeah, well, they could also go. They could also go move to Russia, you know, or some, or Cuba, if we would let them, you know, remember all the celebrities during the election, all the celebrities that come out and say, oh, if Donald Trump wins, I got to leave the country. And like two of them did. And, most of them were just bloviating and didn't do it. But, even those that went over there, they decided, hey, they're going to come back now. Because they miss the United States, because it is the greatest country on the face of the planet.
4: Yes, but it is. Yes, it is.
1: Jeremy, Washington State, thanks so much for calling in. All right. I want to remind you the number 800-941-7326. 800-941-7326. That's 941-SEAN. But I'm going to take this moment here before I take another call here. And I want to talk about AI, artificial intelligence. Linda and I, the producer of the show here, we were talking about this offline. It can be done for a lot of good things. It can be used for a lot of nefarious things. Now, I wrote a book, and the book is called They're Coming for You, How Big Government, Big NGOs, Big Government, and Big Business Are Coming for You. And they're going to try to block you out of the economy. And I mean conservatives. If you're a conservative and you're listening to this program, pretty good odds, then they're coming for you. And they're going to use these tools that you are oblivious to in many ways. But one of the things I talked about and in the book, and I have talked about it for, and I'm continuing to talk about it, is scary. With artificial intelligence, it's not just like Google, but better. You know, hey, we're going to Google something. No, it's a whole nother paradigm. It's a whole nother level. And what it can do is be able to search so fast. And the reason you see NVIDIA and some of these other high tech companies and chip makers is because they need the speed, right? They need the speed in order to make AI work, artificial intelligence work. Well, Meta, the parent company of Facebook, and then you also have Ray-Ban, one of the world's most famous sunglass companies. They make glasses and sunglasses, cool stuff. You know, think Tom Cruise going back to those days. But Ray-Ban's pretty cool, pretty popular. Well, here's the challenge that I see. They've now embedded this camera into glasses. And you really can't tell. You'd have to really look at the glasses in order to tell that it has a camera on it. Well, when it has a camera on it, you could go and walk up to somebody and just look at them, and the camera can instantly search the internet, and using artificial intelligence, it can identify that person because there's so much facial recognition. Now, again, my book, They're Coming for You, we get into the depths of how facial recognition by the tens of millions has been used and built into these data banks. So like most people don't realize, if you go in to get your driver's license, there are lots of states that have operating agreements that they then take those driver's license photos. Even if your daughter is 16 years old, they sell that information to data brokers. You pay to get your driver's license, and yet they will sell that information to data brokers. And then even though you didn't think you took a picture, that picture is identified with all of your information, name, address, height, weight, color of eyes, color of hair, and suddenly you're in their database. And even if you're underage. And so what happens is you're walking down the street, somebody looks at you. That ability, it's not in the future, it's actually what's happening right now. They can instantly recognize you and tell you exactly who you are. And so you could fake your way through it. Hey, Leslie, good to see you. Hey, didn't I know you at, didn't I meet you in Tuscaloosa? I'm pretty sure we did. Didn't we have that class together? I believe you're a psychology major. Like, it's scary how much you can do that. Imagine how creepy this is. And this is the problem. We have in the United States of America, I think, a fundamental right to privacy. We have, that's part of the Fourth Amendment. To me, you have the right to be forgotten. You don't, if you enter into an operating agreement, whether you use a social media or whatever, you should be able to break that contract. You enter into a transaction, I'll trade you this information, and then you provide me all this entertainment and stuff like where to find my, you know, cup of coffee. But you should be able to end that. But that's not what's happening. And the creepiness of being able to tell what you're doing when you're doing it through facial recognition, scary. 800-941-SEAN. We'll be back with more right after this. Stay with us. We're not done. We got more.
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17: For decades, the prevailing wisdom for someone who's had a heart attack has been to put them on beta blockers for the rest of their life. But new research suggests that might not be necessary, and that the benefits of these medications probably taper off after a year or two. On the whole, and for the average person, beta blockers are very safe and very effective. But, as with any medication, they can come with a cost. A financial one, and also potential side effects. We're talking about things like fatigue, dizziness, dry mouth, dry eyes. I want to be clear when I say that you absolutely should talk to your doctor before starting or stopping any medication. Point is, if you're years out from a heart attack and you're in otherwise good health, you might want to ask your doctor about discontinuing beta blockers. You want to, of course, keep up a healthy lifestyle, diet, exercise, and sleep. I'm Dr. Sanjay Gupta, helping you live a better life.
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1: Just love filling in for Sean. Honor and a privilege. Sean, thank you, thank you, thank you for letting me do it. These 3 hours just fly by. I mean, I just so excited to talk about. There were so many more things we should have talked about. But some things are more important than others. The men and women who are serving in our armed services, they're at work tonight. They're working, and it's dangerous. God bless them. I think we all care about them and their families. You got a family member next door to you, down your street, show them some love this holiday. All right, I'm Jason Chaffetz. You can follow me at Jason in the House. Just type it in. You'll find me, jasonintheHouse.com, Jason in the House on Twitter or X and all that stuff. Thank you so much for having us. The United States of America, greatest country on the face of the planet.
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26: Shaky ceasefire. I'm Chris DeMayo, Fox News. The U.S. striking Iranian targets after Iranian drones attacked a cargo ship despite the two countries signing a memorandum of understanding on June 17th. Fox's Jennifer Griffin has more from Washington.
0: The airstrikes lasted about 1 hour. Four targets were struck. A senior U.S. official tells me six U.S. warplanes were involved in the strikes. The targets were along the Iranian coast, bordering the Strait of Hormuz and Keshem Island. In what was said to be a post from Iranian broadcasting, Iran has repeatedly stated that the situation in the Strait of Hormuz will not return to what it was before the U.S. attack on Iran. Any transit through the strait must follow the routes announced by Iran. Otherwise, the security of vessels cannot be guaranteed. But Iran's state-run media, Fars News Agency, says those threats of escalation are fake.
26: Vice President Vance claimed that the Iranians should pick up the phone if they have a disagreement about the memorandum and that violence will be met with violence. Former National Security Advisor John Bolton pleading guilty to mishandling classified information.
2: Prosecutors recommending he spend up to 5 years in prison and a fine of more than $2 million. The DOJ says between 2018 and 2019, he emailed more than 1,000 pages of information about his day-to-day activities as National Security Advisor, including top secret information, to a pair of family members, neither person authorized to receive it. The information apparently also included notes compiled for a book critical of President Trump, but prosecutors say he didn't include any of that top secret information in the book. Bolton pleaded guilty rather than going to trial, where had he lost, he could have faced decades behind bars. The case becoming even more serious when officials learned that Bolton's emails were stolen by foreign hackers.
26: It's Fox's Kevin Cork in Washington. 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
26: President Trump warns the rise of socialist Democrats is the biggest threat to the U.S. Fox's Jared Halpern has more from the White House.
34: The president labeled Democratic socialists and other far-left candidates as communists in a midterm election pitch to the Faith and Freedom Coalition.
35: They're communists. They're not social Democrats. They want to completely destroy the traditional American way of life.
34: President Trump criticized Democratic Party leaders for not fighting back against progressive challengers and warned of threats to Christians and other people of faith.
35: These ruthless communists will attack all religions, but in particular Christianity. They always do.
34: Democratic Socialist of America endorsed candidates swept congressional primaries in New York City this week, defeating incumbent and more establishment Democrats. At the White House, Jared Halpern, Fox News.
26: A Los Angeles federal judge has declared a mistrial in the trial of 30-year-old Jonathan Rinderknecht after being charged with setting a fire that officials said eventually became the Palisades Fire.
36: The attorney representing him says his client was used as a scapegoat and blames the city and the fire department's response for that catastrophic fire. Despite no physical evidence, accelerant, or witnesses, prosecutors said Rinderknecht should be held responsible, arguing that high winds reignited the first fire, causing the second. That was too big of a stretch for most of the jurors. Rinderknecht will remain detained until his new trial, which is already scheduled for October 19th.
26: That's Fox's Chanley Painter. The historic firestorm led to 12 fatalities. The number of dead climbing in the devastating earthquakes in Venezuela. At least 920 are reported dead and more than 51,000 are missing. The 7.2 and 7.5 back-to-back quakes struck late on Wednesday. Citizens have been seen digging through the rubble of their homes, and some say they've seen very few rescue teams. I'm Chris DeMayo. This is Fox News.
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33: 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Gary McNamara and Eric Hurley talk about everything politics to social issues and news of the day. 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
14: All across America, we are Red Eye Radio. He is Eric Harley, and I'm Gary McNamara. Good morning. Thank you so much for being here. Thank you. This really didn't get as much publicity as it should have yesterday. Yeah. A Texas court sentenced eight individuals who were found guilty earlier this year of attacking a federal immigration facility in Texas to multiple decades in prison. Benjamin Song, the leader of the Antifa group, was sentenced to 100 years behind bars for his role in the attack on the Prairie Land Detention Center in Alvarado last 4th of July. We remember that. It's not too far from where I live. Right. Hop, skip, and a jump. The defendants who were convicted on terrorism charges in March set off fireworks and vandalized vehicles outside the detention facility and then opened fire on responding officers in what prosecutors described as a planned ambush. Song, who was convicted of shooting the police officer, received the longest sentence, followed by Maricela Rudo, who was sentenced to 70 years, Autumn Hill, who was sentenced to 50 years, along with Zachary Evitz, Savannah Batten, Megan Morse, Elizabeth Soto, Daniel Orlando Sanchez Estrada were sentenced to 30 years. A ninth member of the group is set to be sentenced on July 1st. Prosecutors allege that all individuals are connected to Antifa, the decentralized far-left organization that President Trump designated as a domestic terrorist organization in 2025. The attackers drew on radical left ideology as they spray-painted police cars with ice pig and possessed flags that read, "Fight fascism, fight the oligarchy." So there you go. The Washington Post reported that Song and Hill lived in a house in Dallas with several trans-identifying left-wing activists who were part of the local Antifa cell, the Washington Post reported. Song leveraged his military and martial arts background to train his roommates and other Dallas Antifa members in close quarters combat, according to prosecutors. When police raided the house that Song and Hill lived in, they recovered firearms. Song's attorney insisted outside the courthouse that it was never intended that anybody get hurt. Are you kidding me? Wow. Are you kidding me? That's like the other case that's going to be appealed. The I got mine blank here. The Austin murder. The in McKinney. Yeah. The McKinney football. Oh, yeah.
16: The Austin Metcalf.
14: Yeah. Thank you. Yeah. You know, and the attorneys coming in to appeal it They're going to try to make it a race issue.
16: Well, which started right after the sentencing.
14: Right.
16: Outside the courtroom. That started by the family members, and, you know, that it was... Again, you're not going to, they're going to try, but you're not going to win this. It was a very clear case, and the jury found that.
14: Well, when I saw it yesterday, and here's a story, a group of well-known civil rights and criminal defense attorneys announced Monday that they represented Carmelo Anthony pro bono in the appeal. According to the announcement, his appeal team will include a number of civil rights lawyers. Our appellate team has been retained following the conviction to conduct a fresh independent review of the trial record. The group said, we recognize the profound loss suffered by one young man's family and uncertainty facing another. We extend our respect. Our responsibility is to determine whether legal error occurred and to ensure that every issue supported by the record is fully and vigorously presented on appeal. You and I both know where this is going.
16: Yeah. And it's
14: last week, the evidence from the murder trial was released. When you see it in its totality, when you see the evidence here, I don't know of any other this is as clear cut of a legitimate conviction as you could possibly get. Wasn't about race,
16: nope.
14: As we all know.
16: Nope.
14: And we all know, first thing I saw, well, this is going to be impossible. You're not going to be able to. This case was slam dunk. The only reason you're doing this, if you're leftist civil rights attorneys, is one reason and one reason only. And this is to make it a, try to make it a racial issue when it is not.
16: Right. And it's not going to work. Inside the courtroom, the evidence stays the same.
14: Yeah.
16: The witnesses don't waver.
14: But yeah, so, but when you think about this, how shocking it was when this happened. And we have another, the last incident. Mm. That was done, you know, the one we talked about what, a week ago.
16: Mm-hmm. Mm-hmm.
14: You know, you've got groups that are being organized online.
16: Yeah.
14: To commit murder and acts of terror.
16: According to the authorities.
14: And that was the UFC
16: group,
14: one.
16: This group in Texas met online.
14: Yep. And I'm so glad that they threw the book at him.
16: Oh, yeah. You know, they didn't capture him for what, a week or two? Mm-hmm. It was days before they got him. I was surprised he was still in Dallas, but he was. They found him in North Dallas when they captured him, and yeah.
14: And in case people don't know what they were, the plan. I love the defense attorney. There was.
16: They didn't intend for anybody to get hurt. Are you kidding me?
14: Right.
16: They weren't carrying protest signs. They were carrying guns.
14: But it was the loaded guns, Eric, were simply symbolic.
16: Wow. Yeah.
14: Of the oppression of the Icemen.
16: Who's the defense attorney? Alvin Bragg?
14: We all know what they did. They went and vandalized it, and they wanted... They wanted the officers
16: wanted to
14: come out,
16: draw them out,
14: so they could shoot them from the woods.
16: Exactly.
14: We all know what they were attempting
16: yes.
14: to do. What not attempting? What they did?
16: What they accomplished?
14: And luckily,
16: what they did.
14: Luckily, that one local officer wasn't killed.
16: Right.
14: And you know, this should have been all over the news that these convictions were done. When you think about. At any other time in our history, if something like that happened,
16: yeah,
14: it would be
16: yeah.
14: major news.
16: Oh, my gosh, yeah.
14: Mainstream media, they're not going to cover it.
16: Right.
14: And it's important to know they were convicted and got severe jail sentences for doing it.
16: Yep.
14: Yep. Because you think about it, who just meets online?
16: Well, this is what we talked about then, yeah.
14: And then starts talking about committing acts of terrorism.
16: You know, we've talked about conspiracy versus similar mindset, and sometimes it involves conspiracy, but the similar mindset to get a group of people who would all agree to take lives. And they didn't know each other beforehand.
7: No.
16: According to authorities. Yep. They met online, which tells you how widespread this is. And we have seen...
14: Yeah, you had a couple of them, though, that were all together beforehand.
16: Right, they knew a couple of them, right. But they met as a group online.
14: Right.
16: And so, if you're talking about how many examples, assassination of Charlie, multiple assassination attempts of the current president.
14: The UFC
16: plot last
14: week. That was...
16: Yeah.
14: And the UFC plot reminds me a lot of this.
16: It's also not getting enough attention. I do see it, but it's, you know, you got to look at what, and this is
14: the other
16: thing too.
14: It's almost become normalized.
16: No, this is what they do. This is how they, it is not anymore showing up with protest signs.
14: It's like it's a DUI or something.
16: Right.
14: Lots of DUIs happen.
16: So right. And for them, for the people who are responsible for doing this or attempt this, it's normal for them to do it. They feel like it's okay. Gunning down Brian Thompson in cold blood.
14: Yep.
16: Acceptable.
14: Acceptable, right.
16: We'll twist this any way we can. And instantly, the man they say shot Brian Thompson becomes a hero for the left. It's grotesque, but it's exactly where their mindset is, because, as I've said, if you don't value life from the beginning, you won't value life anywhere along the way. And they don't. It's okay to take a life.
14: But I'm just glad that I'm just very, very happy that solid sentences were handed out here.
16: Yeah. Yeah.
14: You know, across the board.
16: Yep.
14: And if you look at it, the original organizers of it,
16: yeah,
14: all of them got, you know, 50 years or more.
16: Yeah. Good.
14: To the leader who got 100 years.
16: 100 years, yep. Good.
14: Which means hopefully he never gets out, or when the others get out, they'll be elderly.
16: Mm-hmm.
14: But it's not, it's just not acceptable, and that's thing that bothers me, and you look at, you know, the evidence of becoming acceptable, and you look at Brian Thompson.
16: Yeah.
14: The healthcare exam.

0: and everything that we want, then murder is justified.
1: Yeah.
0: And murder is sexy.
1: Well, no, for them, being a hero, look at the smirks on their faces when they're in courtrooms.
0: Mm-hmm.
1: Mangione thinks he's a rock star.
0: You know, I as I've said before, I would never commit a crime, number one, because it's wrong, but more importantly, I'm in the system. Facial recognition, they will catch me. And I've said before that, no, I really wouldn't want to murder because it's so hard. I know a lot of comedians have done that one.
1: Mm-hmm.
0: Murder is hard.
1: Yeah.
0: But now that, you know, hey, you know, on the chicks front lately, might give me a couple of dates.
1: Well, if you like blue hair. And I don't mean like in your age group, blue hair. I mean younger with blue hair.
0: So, Gary, what you're saying is you're looking for insane women. Well, they can be fun.
1: Well,
0: no, but seriously,
1: they honestly do create heroes. They cheer each other in these moments. Where's the outrage?
0: I know.
1: Of the taking of lives or the attempting taking of lives. Where is the outrage? People just blink and look away.
0: Well, you know, it was an insurance company. Well, you know, it is ICE.
1: Yeah. Yeah.
0: The hell are you talking about?
1: No, I mean, it has become totally insane in the case of Charlie Kirk. He's a guy who was, heaven forbid, talking.
0: Yeah.
1: That's all he ever did.
0: Yep.
1: Was talk. That's it. Words.
0: And I love the people on the left that said, well, you know, he was quite controversial. So are you. Who is it?
1: Who isn't?
0: Who isn't in the media? You and I talk about this all the time.
1: People disagree all the time.
0: You and I talk about, I don't believe I hold one radical position.
1: No.
0: But as we know, there are people that view the fact that we don't have radical positions as the evidence that we're radical.
1: Yeah.
0: Doesn't matter. You're not on my side. You're radical.
1: Right.
0: And for your life doesn't count as much as mine.
1: Right. No, that's their mindset.
0: We are Red Eye Radio.
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0: We are Red Eye Radio. He is Eric Carney, and I'm Gary McNamara. And this little button there, Gary, is the on and off button.
1: Yeah, that's what that does. Turn the microphone on so people can actually hear you. Yeah.
0: You ready for our audio cut of the day? Got to play it one more time.
1: All right, let's play it.
0: Because this isn't like New York City, mm-hmm. where the Democrat Socialists of America are just like, hey, United States sucks. Let's destroy it. You got like Tallarico here in Texas trying to ride the fine line.
1: Yeah, yeah.
0: All right, so here we go.
1: All right.
0: Here's the latest that the Republicans are using against him.
2: Yeah, and that's, you know, I always think of myself as a Christian who hates Christianity,
3: yep.
2: right?
0: Now, yeah. the only thing,
1: yeah,
0: the only thing that would make sense on, you know, to have that kind of explanation,
1: right,
0: would be for me to say something like, I'm a Buffalo Bills fan who hates the Bills.
1: No, that I get.
0: Because they've never won a Super Bowl.
1: That I get. That I certainly understand.
0: Yeah. And many people would not accept that explanation from me either.
1: Yeah, probably not. But
0: it's just, it's hilarious because I don't know when he said it. I know that the Fox headline was hilarious.
1: Yeah.
0: You know, the Fox headline. That's where I first saw it. And I died laughing because of how they run. I'm trying to find it. I got it in my pile of stuff here. Where is it? Yeah. Okay. Oh, there's the other thing that he said. Ah. He said his imagination, Tallarico says, his imagination is limited by his white maleness. That's the other thing. We'll have that coming up. Plus,
1: right.
0: Trump promoting national constitutional carry.

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14: A better life with Dr. Sanjay Gupta.
15: There are lots of things you can measure to get an idea of how healthy you are at any given moment. Temperature, heart rate, blood pressure, just to name a few. But how about how healthy you will be and how long you're likely to live? According to a new study out of the University at Buffalo, two simple strength tests are pretty accurate at predicting longevity in older women. One is hand grip strength, and the other is how quickly people can stand up from a seated position without using their arms. By the way, I remember interviewing former President Jimmy Carter when he was quite old and being really impressed how he just popped out of the chair without using his arms. Not a lot of older people can actually do that. But I think the message here is that maintaining strength as you age is going to help you perform everyday activities, but also help you avoid injury and stay independent. I'm Dr. Sanjay Gupta, helping you live a better life.
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21: And he is Eric, and I'm Gary McNamara. 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All right, so there it is. Talarico says he hates Christianity. In Unearthed interview with a transgender Latinx theologian. Now, this happened a couple of years ago when he did the interview, but it also relates. And we said, wow, these hyphenated labels now. But he's come up with the ultimate one. A Christian who hates Christianity is what Talarico said he was. But this was in the same interview.
22: Yeah.
21: Texas Democratic Senate hopeful James Talarico once said that the trans queer Latinx activist theologian was a major source of inspiration for his political philosophy in praising Roberto Espinoza. Talarico said, "I told you I was a boring, straight, cis white man and added Presbyterian to spice it up. My imagination is also just limited by my own background and identity." In 2020, Talarico said, "White skin gives me and every white American immunity from the virus, but we spread it wherever we go through our words, our actions, and our system. We don't have to be showing symptoms like a white hood or a Confederate flag to be contagious. The only cure is diagnosing the virus within ourselves and taking dramatic actions to contain the spread," he said. "The first small step is proclaiming loudly and unequivocally that Black Lives Matter." He later said that his anti-white comments were taken out of context. He's now backing off on all of this, but it's like, sorry, it doesn't work. All I have to say is, what a confused young man.
22: He seems very confused.
21: He seems like a confused nutcase.
22: I want to go with him to a barbecue place and ask for the vegan plate.
21: That was still hilarious, though.
22: You know, it's
21: I'm not a vegan. I eat meat all the time. Look at me eat meat here. No, you're the one that wanted your campaign to go vegan.
22: Yeah. And then I want
21: to said it.
22: Then I want to take him to church and have him talk to the pastor about how he hates Christianity.
21: Well, you know, there's a bunch of these left-wing churches that really aren't churches.
22: Mm.
21: You know, they're really not establishment. You know, they're just okay. We want, you know what that means when he says this. Mm. When he says, "I'm a Christian who hates Christianity," he's saying, "I want to change Christianity." He doesn't believe in it.
22: Right.
21: That's what they mean.
22: Yeah.
21: I want Christianity to evolve to my beliefs.
22: He's saying the Bible is wrong.
21: Yeah.
22: I just want to take the popcorn while he tells that to the pastor or the Pope or anybody else.
21: So here we go. Trump said yesterday that his administration is working on a national right to carry legislation. A comment that could signal White House support for a proposal that would dramatically expand firearm carry rights across the United States. While speaking in Pennsylvania, he recognized National Rifle Association President Bill Bockenberg in the crowd, saying the organization has endorsed him since the beginning because he saved the Second Amendment. Trump then asked the attendees whether they supported national right to carry legislation before adding, yeah, we're working on it. You know, it's interesting. If you would have ever told me, because the gun control movement, when I first became a radio talk show host in 89 in the early 90s, was as strong as it ever was.
22: Oh, yeah.
21: Really. Saying the organization has endorsed him since the beginning because he saved the Second Amendment. Trump then asked the attendees whether they supported national right to carry legislation before adding, yeah, we're working on it. You know, it's interesting. If you would have ever told me, because the gun control movement, when I first became a radio talk show host in 89 in the early 90s, was as strong as it ever was.
22: Oh, yeah.
21: Really?
22: Yeah.
21: Really told me. Because the gun control movement, when I first became a radio talk show host in 89 in the early 90s, was as strong as it ever was.
22: Oh, yeah.
21: It really was.
22: Yeah.
21: If you would have ever told me that by the time, you know, that I went from a young man to an old codger,
22: yeah,
21: that you would have 29 states with constitutional carry, I would have said no way.
22: Yeah.
21: Isn't that amazing?
22: Yeah. Yeah.
21: That with all of the rhetoric about gun control, that 29 states, the majority of states, have constitutional carry.
22: That's crazy.
21: It really is. I mean, it's unbelievable. It's good.
22: Oh, it's great.
21: It's great.
22: I never thought it would happen. Mm-hmm. Not that many.
21: No, neither did I. And so what I wonder is this is a constitutional legal question that sits in the back of my mind.
22: Mm-hmm.
21: For example, freedom of speech is set really by, you know, it's because it's been tested so much by the Supreme Court.
22: Yeah.
21: And we have it all the time. If you try to violate it, they'll come after you. Mm-hmm. Same with civil rights.
22: Mm-hmm.
21: Sometimes the Second Amendment is treated like, quote, abortion rights. I put that in quotes.
22: Mm.
21: And it's where, okay, the states can do what they want. And I'm like, why for the Second Amendment? Why isn't there a standard? Unless this is what Trump is after. Pass this bill, send it to the Supreme Court. Because it's right. Because I know a lot of states would say, no, we get to set. No, you don't. On federal rights, you do not get to, you don't get to set it.
22: Right.
21: You know, when you look at the, when you look, for example, at illegal search and seizure, the Supreme Court has said that, for example, DUI roadblocks are okay as long as you stop everybody.
22: Mm-hmm.
21: You can't pick and choose. As long as you stop everybody. But there are states that have said no. We're gonna go beyond that, you know. We're gonna sit there and say no. We're not gonna have, you can't have a roadblock. States have said that violates their constitution.
22: Right.
21: So they're technically giving you more rights than has been set out by the Supreme Court.
22: Yeah.
21: In legal precedent.
22: Right.
21: And that's where I look at the Second Amendment. The Second Amendment is not abortion, for example. There was never any legislation to pass abortion. Abortion does not exist anywhere in the Bill of Rights.
22: Right.
21: As we know. And the Supreme Court said, you know, when, and the left lied or is clueless about what they said, they're fascist. No, they're not. They weren't fascist in the Dobbs decision at all.
22: No.
21: What they said was the last Supreme Court saying abortion should be legal created law that does not exist.
22: Right.
21: There's been no federal government legislation to legalize abortion. And if there isn't, and if it doesn't appear in the Constitution, you can't say constitutionally you have that right when it doesn't exist, is not mentioned. You can't do that. Second Amendment's different. It's mentioned. It's the Second Amendment.
22: Yep.
21: That's how you know it's mentioned, because it's called the Second Amendment.
22: Right.
21: which specifically is about that. Now, it doesn't go into details, which is where the courts come in. But I look at it and I just say, if you look at the precedent that has been set over certain rights where it becomes a law of the land, what the standard is, and we've talked about the standard in different constitutional issues. Why isn't there one on the Second Amendment? We know you can't completely ban guns, but does, if Trump, if they could pass this and get this passed to have constitutional carry, and then, of course, the left will fight it. It goes to the Supreme Court. The Supreme Court says it's constitutional. Is the Supreme Court saying the law is constitutional, or the Second Amendment says this is a minimum standard? How do you get to that? And by the way, I know I'm jumping here and there on this because this just popped into my mind a little while ago when I saw it, well, before the show. So there's a lot of questions that I have, probably a lot of legal things that I haven't thought of that might put a spoke in my argument or put something in between the spokes of my argument.
22: No, maybe.
21: But does that make sense?
22: Yeah.
21: When I say, you know, because it's so clear the Second Amendment exists, other things that we say are rights don't exist.
22: Well, you know.
21: We don't say it, others.
22: Right. Well, and that's it. I think the intent by the administration is to have the Supreme Court hash this out. Because there's no other ruling, because there will be a challenge, a set of challenges. I'm just guessing, I don't know, out of the thin blue, Illinois, New York, California. And their attorneys general will all file cases. And it can't be anything but a broad ruling. If the Supreme Court takes that up, which I think they would.
21: Well, they could simply say that law is constitutional and not make a overall broad assumption that, you know, that there's a minimum standard that all states have to uphold based on their interpretation of the Second Amendment. They would simply be saying this law is legal.
22: Right, which would be a broad ruling.
21: Yes, it would be. I was just looking at
22: it. Because it would apply to all. It wouldn't say, it wouldn't be just one particular case. It would say this law is legal, and so it applies.
21: Well, it would be a broad ruling on the law that the law applies to everyone.
22: Right.
21: It's not a broad ruling on actually the constitutionality of the Second Amendment. It would be a broad ruling that is constitutional to have carry across the nation.
22: Right, for the law itself. Right. For that law itself. And, man, I can't wait. The question is, can you get it done?
21: Here's an interesting thing, just politically. All the 29 states that have constitutional carry, has there been a massive increase in shootings?
22: I have not seen any.
21: I haven't heard the left use that argument.
22: Yeah. I haven't seen any data that says that. No, I mean, think about the wake of mass shootings. What has happened? What have we seen in modern years, in recent years, since you and I have been doing this? More and more people who support the Second Amendment.
21: Yeah.
22: Whether they practice their Second Amendment rights or not.
21: Well, because it make, you know why? Self-interest. It makes sense.
22: Yeah.
21: I don't want you to have a gun, but I should have a gun so I can protect myself.
22: Right.
21: Why? Mm-hmm. Because cops can't. Well, that's what the cops are there for. Well, here's the thing about the Democrat Socialists of America.
22: Now they want to get rid of the cops.
21: They want to get rid of all the cops.
22: Yeah.
21: So are they not, by default, saying everybody should be armed? Or do we let the criminals win?
22: Well, I think it's, you know, what I said yesterday, and that is they'll have their police.
21: Oh, no.
22: Yeah.
21: All right, now I'm thinking Demolition Man.
22: Or the Germans called them the Gestapo.
21: Okay.
22: You fall in line or else.
21: Oh, Plattner's Army.
22: Yeah, exactly.
21: Plattner's Law Enforcement Force.
22: Yeah, at Fort Plattner, that's what they'll they'll be training for.
21: Fort Plattner. Jeez.
22: Oh, my gosh. Yeah.
21: We are Red Eye Radio.
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21: We are Red Eye Radio. He's Eric Hurley, and I'm Gary McNamara. All right, that was funny that Ron came up with about James Tallarico, who said he's a Christian who hates Christianity.
22: So therefore, he's the Antichrist.
7: Well, I mean, technically, that's what we're talking about here.
21: He's a Christian who hates Christianity.
7: Yeah.
21: You're the Antichrist.
7: Yes. Yeah. Do they listen to themselves talking? It's just weird. It's just bizarre. And they're winning. They're winning elections. Seriously.
21: Yep.
7: I don't know if the problem is that we legalized it or that we didn't legalize it enough. Whatever that means. Because it has just gotten so bizarre politically. If you're thinking about getting into a political war room for the Democrats, where do you start? What do you sit down with and go, okay, here's what we're doing now? How do you get even more and more radical? They will.
21: They have.
7: They have, and they do it all the time. My brain just won't get there. I don't know what's next. Wow.
21: Well, whatever it is, it won't surprise us.
7: It won't surprise us for sure.

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5: The U.S. retaliates. I'm Deborah Valentine, Fox News. The U.S. military strikes back after an IRGC drone struck a ship bearing a Singapore flag in the Strait of Hormuz on Thursday. Four targets were hit and six U.S. aircrafts were involved, targeting the Iranian coast bordering the Strait of Hormuz. Here's Fox's Christina Coleman.
6: CENTCOM says Iran's dangerous behavior undermined freedom of navigation as commerce increasingly flows through the vital international trade corridor. And that in response, U.S. aircraft struck Iranian missile and drone storage locations and coastal radar sites. And Vice President J.D. Vance wrote on X, quote, Iran signed a ceasefire agreement. We have honored it. If they have disagreements about how the MOU is being applied, they can pick up the phone, but violence will be met with violence. CENTCOM also says U.S. forces will continue to provide a safe passage coordination to support commercial vessels going through the strait.
5: Meanwhile, officials from Israel and Lebanon are set to begin their fourth day of peace negotiations in Washington, D.C. on Friday. The Palisades arson suspect will remain detained after a mistrial is declared.
7: After declaring a mistrial over a deadlocked jury, a federal judge ordering Jonathan Rinderknecht to remain detained ahead of a new October 19th trial.
8: Politics. You know, they need a scapegoat. They need somebody to blame.
7: Defense Attorney Steve Haney reacting to prosecutors vowing to retry the case.
8: The government's case was not strong and they didn't have enough evidence to convict him.
7: Predicting a second trial will end up with Rinderknecht being acquitted. Prosecutors citing evidence, including cell phone data and surveillance video, alleging the 29-year-old started a fire last year that was put out but reignited to become the Palisades fire. Rinderknecht pleaded not guilty. Haney alleges his client is the fall guy for the L.A. Fire Department's failure to fully extinguish the initial inferno.
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5: President Trump warns the rise of socialist Democrats is the biggest threat to the U.S. Fox's Jared Halpern has more from the White House.
21: The president labeled Democratic socialists and other far-left candidates as communists in a midterm election pitch to the Faith and Freedom Coalition.
22: They're communists, they're not social Democrats. They want to completely destroy the traditional American way of life.
21: President Trump criticized Democratic Party leaders for not fighting back against progressive challengers and warned of threats to Christians and other people of faith.
22: These ruthless communists will attack all religions, but in particular Christianity. They always do.
21: Democratic Socialist of America endorsed candidate swept congressional primaries in New York City this week, defeating incumbent and more establishment Democrats. At the White House, Jared Halpern, Fox News.
5: Protests are planned nationwide today, just ahead of America's 250th birthday. Fox's Tanya J. Powers has more.
23: Demonstrations are planned in more than 100 cities and towns across the U.S. It's being organized by the group All of Us 250 in states including Texas, New York, Florida, Arizona, Louisiana, North Carolina, Illinois, and more. The group says the goal is to protest, quote, whitewashed celebrations of the 250th birthday of the country, instead pushing for, quote, a place where freedom and equality are for all. There will be rallies, marches, and demonstrations, but the group stresses that they should be peaceful and no violence of any kind will be tolerated. All of Us 250 is partnering with other groups, including 5051 and the Women's March for the Day of Protest. In New York, Tanya J. Powers, Fox News.
5: OpenAI has restricted the release of its new AI model at the request of President Trump's administration. This move is part of a government effort to vet AI products for cybersecurity risks. OpenAI's rival Anthropic announced that the administration has approved a limited release of its cybersecurity model. I'm Deborah Valentine. This is Fox News.
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0: Now, it's Red Eye Radio. Gary McNamara and Eric Harley talk about everything politics to social issues and news of the day. Whether you're up late or you're just starting your day, welcome to the show. From the Relief Factor Studios, this is Red Eye Radio.
25: All across America, we are Red Eye Radio. He is Eric Harley and I'm Gary McNamara. Good morning. Welcome.
26: Hi.
25: You know, we had said yesterday because we had read a couple of articles saying, well, there's this great debate going on in the Democratic Party about this great split between the Democratic Socialist of America and everybody else. And we said, no. The Democratic Socialists of America are taking over. And that's sort of, you know, the Democratic Party, slowly but surely. It's the direction of where they're going. We look at New York City and you can say, well, New York City has gone full communist. Mm. But as we all know, when you look at Bernie Sanders, when you look at AOC, when you look at Plattner, when you look at what's going on in New York City and other New York races from yesterday, clearly, as we said, that's the direction, that's the momentum of the Democratic Party. But it gets you into moments like this, though. I mean, this is the problem, because there it looks like they're not trying to moderate. In Texas, for example, Tallarico's trying to come across as a moderate. And then stuff comes up.
1: Yeah.
25: Audio comes up. Audio appears.
1: Yeah.
25: Here he is. This, listen to this here. Interviewed James Tallarico running here in the state of Texas for the Senate as a Democrat. Here we go.
1: All right.
13: Yeah, and that's, you know, I always think of myself as a Christian who hates Christianity, right? And like,
15: so a vegan who eats barbecue and a Christian who hates Christianity.
25: Right. Now that is unsuccessfully trying to walk the tightrope.
15: Boo Christianity! Hey, dude, you're in Texas.
25: You know, wow. I'm a God-fearing person, but you know something? The problem is God.
15: Yeah. We shouldn't fear him.
25: Now the headline in Fox News is even better.
15: Oh, wait, I called him a him. It's now I'm in trouble.
25: Wait.
15: Let's go to God's social media page and see what his pronouns are.
25: Okay. Here's the headline.
15: Uh-huh. I can't find his LinkedIn page. Yeah.
25: Here's the headline from about Tallarico. Tallarico says he hates Christianity in unearthed interview with transgender Latinx theologian. The hell is a transgender Latinx theologian?
15: I don't know.
25: How does that differentiate you from a regular theologian? You know?
15: What? Okay, I want to see...
25: You theologian, you. Oh, apparently theologian is not the problem with that.
15: Right,
25: title.
15: No, that's... No, what I want to see is... I want to know what... And I'm going to ask the people at Guinness, not the beer company, the world record people, or the beer company.
25: You can ask both.
15: I don't care. What's the longest hyphenated that liberals have used to describe a person? I want to know.
25: Go to AI.
15: I want to know.
25: You can find that in AI.
15: How long they have to tell you everything about the person before they tell you about the person.
25: Yeah.
15: My gosh. Wow. Okay. And they're still going with that Latinx thing, huh?
25: Yeah.
15: Really? Wow. Because that sounds like a box of tissues in Del Rio.
25: Not going to give that one up.
15: Yeah. That it's, you know, all my friends from Del Rio, I'm telling you right now, laughed at that so hard, all my buddies. We have a group that we've been in friends since grade school. We get together. We tried to get together every year. We just got together a few months ago. And I remember when that Latinx thing started. My gosh, they were laughing. It was the hardest laughter I'd seen in a long time. Latinx, what's this supposed to be? Because one of the guys was saying, like, remember we were saying at first Latinx?
25: Yeah.
15: We were saying it wrong.
25: Yeah.
15: You know, apparently.
25: Well, that's because we were on this very early on. It was like Antifa.
15: We were saying Antifa.
25: And because anti-fascist.
15: Exactly.
25: But even though an anti-fascist is a fascist, as we know.
15: Right. Yes.
25: Forget about how to pronounce the word. They do everything wrong with words.
15: Yes. Exactly.
25: The pronunciation is wrong. The definition is wrong.
15: Right. This entire thing, it's shaping up. This is the very clear definition of the cultures of where we are as states. You know, you look at what happened in New York. All right. Mamdani's people win. And? Did you expect anything else?
25: Well, it's what we said yesterday. I mean, there really isn't. There may be a quiet, very small debate going on in the Democrat Party, but those people are being pushed out.
15: Oh,
25: As you saw with Goldman.
15: Yeah. Right.
25: Let me I'm going to see what the he was down by 30 at one point.
15: Mm-hmm.
25: This is Representative Goldman. Remember, he was all part of the, you know, he was one of the impeachment counsels and constantly pounding on Trump.
15: Right.
25: Day in and day out. He was what we called one of the pit bulls.
15: Yeah.
25: And Adam Schiff.
15: Yeah.
25: Were the pit bulls. Pit bulls. Pit bulls. He got annihilated.
15: Yeah.
25: Last night. Why? He's not a racist.
15: Yeah. Right.
25: I mean, if there's anything that clear after the Plattner victory, you know, where it's like, hey, let's actually go for a Nazi. If you're looking for some type of consistency coming, when you look, for example, in the Northeast in this country, you know, that's where it's going.
15: Yeah. Yeah. Exactly.
25: But, you know, the Jonathan Turley, I was reading yesterday, he said, oh, my God. He said, Goldman talking about, you know, he got kicked out of the coffee shop or whatever.
15: Mm, right, right.
25: We'll read it later on. You know, you look at it, and it's like Goldman is completely unacceptable now for the Democratic Party. Why? He's not an anti-Semite. He supports, as a Jew, he supports Israel.
15: Yeah.
25: Now, quietly, he supports it.
15: Right.
25: He's not out there saying this is ridiculous what we're doing,
15: right.
25: But quietly he supports it. He doesn't go overboard in doing it.
15: But remember, that's the whole thing. Silence is violence for them.
25: Not overboard by the Democrat standard, not by my standard. I'm going to make that clear.
15: Right, right.
25: But
15: silence is violence. If you're not, if Goldman's not going to be a loud anti-Semite. You know, he's going the opposite direction, though. This is the problem. We know why Kamala didn't choose Shapiro. We know why.
25: Yep.
15: Shapiro, by the way, was the choice that everybody thought and looked at and said, look, a governor that, and by the way, he wasn't a moderate, but some of the media were calling him a moderate, the whole thing. Nope. Sorry. And remember the story that came out about him? Asked him if he was secretly working for the Israelis during the interview process for Kamala's campaign, Governor Shapiro.
25: Oh, yeah.
15: That was, this is where they are.
25: Yeah.
15: You have to be an anti-Semite.
25: Yep. Wow. Right now, with 95% of the vote in District 10, Lander is up 65.9 to 34.1, almost 32 points over Goldman. And what's Goldman's sin as a Democrat?
15: It's not an anti-Semite. It's
25: not an anti-Semite racist. I mean, it's just taken full control of the Democratic Party in the Northeast, in Michigan. That was talked about, you know, yesterday,
15: as
25: to what's going on in Michigan.
15: Mm-hmm.
25: And you just look at it and it's just like, this is where they're going.
15: No, this is it.
25: This is where the Democratic Party is going. Full bore communist racist.
15: Yes.
25: It's where they're going.
15: Yes. You know, the
25: communist racist Nazi.
15: I have to throw Nazi in there. Exactly.
25: It's really, when you look at it.
15: Yeah, Trump is still Hitler. I don't know where it goes from here. But I said after October 7th, there's a solid line on one side, radicals, on the other side, everybody else. And the Democratic Party are the radicals. And they, after October 7th, proudly put on display their anti-Semitism all across the U.S. And now it is part of the basis of their party. You don't qualify. I mean, we knew that. Again, when Kamala overlooked Shapiro and said, no.
25: No, but I think you made the best point. When they brought him in to vet him.
15: Yeah, they asked him.
25: Are you working for Israel?
15: Are you secretly working for Israel? Are you an Israeli spy?
25: I know. So you look at, you know, when we talk about it, we've talked about identity politics, where they judge people by groups and not individuals. And you have had many Democrats, fewer now, because they're basically, you know, they've been basically pushed to the side. But you had Democrats over the last 10 years say, we got to stop the identity politics, which is judging people by groups and not individuals. That's gone. You have the radical transgender movement, the most misogynist and sexist policy that's been institutionalized, by a political party in my lifetime.
15: Yeah.
25: As misogynist and sexist as you can get. And now the anti-Semitism.

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3: Groups laid out the Democrats that said it, right, and then talked about anti-Semitism. And he just, you know, wrote something, whatever. It wasn't even, I don't even remember what it was. Then about an hour went by, and he writes back to me. He goes, on further thought, did you copy and paste what you sent me?
4: Wow.
5: You know,
3: this is, again, a reminder. He knows what you do for a living.
5: Right. He said, he hired me.
3: I know.
5: He said, did you copy and paste this, like, from the MAGA handbook or something like that?
3: Yeah.
5: And I had laid out to him what I don't like about the Republican Party.
3: Right.
5: And that I've been, you know, an independent, even though I have voted exclusively in Republican primaries and for Republican candidates,
3: right,
5: since then, but the Republican Party is not conservative enough for me. I laid that all out. He goes, did you copy and paste that from the MAGA Bible or something like that?
4: Yeah.
5: And I was just saying, the point was, he could not accept that that's where the Democratic Party is.
3: Right.
5: So he might still be more of a moderate. He just will not accept, and I wonder if that's the case.
4: Oh, yeah.
5: He will not accept the fact that that's where the Democratic Party is going. He views that as...
4: He doesn't believe what you're telling him about the Democrats. Okay, that makes sense. Yeah.
5: We are Red Eye Radio.
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4: We are Red Eye Radio. He's Eric Cronin, and I'm Gary McNamara. So, yeah, I really think, you know, when you talk about some of the emails you've gotten where, you know, people say, well, my Democrat friends aren't as, you know, wild and crazy as that. Well, talk to them and ask them if they'll actually defend it and go through all the different things.
5: Yeah.
4: And you get a blank stare. Because I have not found one Democrat, and I know a lot,
5: that
4: will actually argue any of these points. They'll just throw back at you, well, you're just, you know, you're a right-wing talk show host, and so you're just throwing. Yeah. Yeah. They won't actually debate the issues. They throw the labels back at you.
5: Yeah.
4: Their defense is, you know, where I stand on, you know, where I stand on the issues, and but it doesn't matter. It doesn't matter if I say I criticize the Republican Party all the time. They're not as conservative. Well, you're a conservative then. And as a conservative, you're intolerant of what? Explain. Well, I'm just done with this. I'm not going to get into an argument with you. And they turn around and they walk away and I'm just smiling.
5: Yeah.
4: I'm like, no, we're just having a discussion. I'm not angry.
5: Right.
4: I'm not angry at you or anything.
5: Right.
1: No.
4: And so I really think there's a huge segment of Democrats, especially in the heartland, that are in complete denial.
1: Right.
4: They're in the denial stage right now.
1: No, I think

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1: I love my Solair infrared grill. I've had it for over a year now, and I use it every single week. And it does the greatest job on steaks. I'm going to do some flat irons this week. It does a great job on chicken, including chicken breasts. I have a video on my social media at Randy Wang Radio on Instagram and Facebook. You can see me doing some sausages on there. I'm going to put up some videos of some chicken breasts later this week. Even does a great job on shrimp, on veggies. The grill heats up to 1,000 degrees in just 3 minutes, which, you know what's the side effect of that? 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
14: 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I did mention that I'm traveling this week. In fact, I'm heading out later this morning, heading to the airport for the 44th annual Shell Rotella Super Rigs. This is incredible. 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
15: Yeah. You go have your fun.
14: Oh, man.
15: You go play and have fun, and I'll sit here and continue just to shovel away in the coal mine.
14: You know, it's both work and fun. It is, because we judge rain or shine, and hopefully there's only a little bit of rain. It looks like Thursday is going to be good, but usually it's fairly hot, but it's so much fun looking at these cool rigs. It really is. I've been doing it, again, this is my 26th year, and it's a ton of fun. So you're welcome. And we also, man, there's so much going on out there. It's just, I don't get to take in all of the fun because we're working as judges, but if you're a spectator or a driver, you can take it all in for all 3 days. It's pretty cool.
15: And I'll be suffering here.
14: Yeah.
15: Am I protesting too much?
14: Probably. You can come with me. Come on out.
15: All right. Is it going to be hot?
14: Bristol, according to the forecast, is mid-80s. I think Thursday is going to be 85, but then it's going to cool down. We may have some rain on Saturday. I've at Super Rigs 1 year, we were in Florida, not far from Orlando. The first tropical storm of the season came in and we were judging trucks in pouring rain. I mean, a tropical storm, and the winds weren't bad. So as tropical storms go, Florida probably was like, nah, this isn't a big storm. And the first truck that pulled up was a yellow Peterbilt with a hurricane mural on the hood.
15: Wow.
14: I'm not even joking.
15: That's cool.
14: The name of the truck was Riding the Storm Out.
15: That's cool.
14: And the trucker was there with his family, his daughter and his wife. And we were knee deep in water, but we loved every second of it. I mean, there was no lightning or anything, no heavy winds. Rain, you sometimes will pause the judging line depending on how long the rain's going to take. But yeah, it looks like the weather's going to be mostly in the 80s.
15: Cool. Well, I can't go. I have a chlorine generator system being put in my pool today. Actually replacing the old chlorine generation system.
14: All right. Well,
15: so
14: yeah,
15: this is when, you know, what I'm figuring is, you know, what's really amazing.
14: Mm-hmm.
15: I remember 20 years ago right now, the advice you were giving me.
14: Mm.
15: When I was setting up the mortgage and everything else at this time.
14: Yeah.
15: Yeah.
14: How long? 20?
15: It's 20 years, January. I'll be in the house 20 years as of January 12th, you know, this upcoming January 12th.
14: Whoa.
15: So the house right now, they were building.
14: They started building it about right now?
15: Yeah. They were clearing the property and
14: right.
15: and everything else. So everything that I, you know, everything that you have, I'm getting everything. It's like, I'm getting everything redone. I'm getting new windows in the back. I'm getting new doors. I'm getting a new chlorine generation system.
14: Wow.
15: I'm going to get the whole, you know, the back, you know, pool deck, you know, the moat.
14: Yeah,
15: get the moat in perfect shape, and whatever has to be done. You know, I got just a few years ago a new, you know, furnace and air conditioning system.
14: Yeah.
15: You know, a lot of that was because I had the old Freon system.
14: Oh,
15: the old Freon system, and that's
14: right.
15: Well, we really don't have any left. If you want a Freon charge for this system, it's going to cost you $1,000. What?
14: Yeah.
15: This goes back about 5 years ago, six years ago.
14: Yeah. Wow.
15: When I got the new system in. So, I mean, so, you know, that's all done. But, yeah.
14: We talked about it then, you know, because it was like, you know, just keep in mind, you know, 15, 20 years down the road.
15: Yeah, here it is.
14: I mean, my house was built in 1968, so it's almost as old as I am.
15: So, yeah. So, again, to the White House, if you want to know anything about water and clean water, come ask
14: That's
15: me
14: right.
15: if you're looking for some advice on the reflecting pool.
14: Did you see they're writing tickets, citations for people who put their hands in the reflecting pool water? I don't know.
15: Is that because of bacteria?
14: I don't know. Is it the people's bacteria that they're spreading through the water or vice versa? Trump's like, I don't trust these people. I don't know these people. They're putting bacteria in the water. Everybody knows.
15: Or they just don't want you. You know, it's sort of like don't.
14: It probably isn't a good thing.
15: Don't feed the animals.
14: Yeah, right.
15: Pet the animals to stay, you know, stay away from it. But you and I said, look, you've got a huge body of water like that, even a couple of feet deep.
14: Yeah.
15: If you don't have a modern chlorinated pool system of some kind, you're going to have problems.
14: Well, I'd say even more so with the shallower water.
15: Yeah.
14: Because the water will heat up, you know, faster. So, yeah.
15: Yeah, I can't wait. You know, I've been using, because my chlorine, what happened was the actual chlorine generator, which is the system that hooks up, you know, to the computer and actually does the electrolysis and makes the chlorine out of the salt water, that went on me like over the wintertime.
14: Yeah.
15: So I went and ordered what I thought was a replacement. I couldn't find a replacement. There's no replacements for that model anymore. And I looked at it and I just went, you know, I looked at some of the new systems and I went, wow, they've advanced in 20 years.
14: Yeah.
15: It's like, wow. Okay, I'm just going to get a whole new system.
14: Yeah.
15: So I've been so busy and everything with, you know, just so much and dad and, you know, name it, that it's just, you know, now. And You got to pay attention when you don't have that chlorine generator. And I don't like this. I have to pay attention every single day to my pool.
14: Yeah.
15: You know, when you're adding chlorine instead of having the system all set. And the thing is, when you have the chlorine generator, which is in the system, chlorinated water comes out of, you know, every outlet. So it's distributed much better.
14: Yeah.
15: And I actually saw, I had a brush just a tiny bit. I could see it on the side. And I have these amber glasses. If you wear it, you can see it. You know, you can see when it's developing that you can't even see with the naked eye.
14: Right, right.
15: And so it's like, you know, I'm scrubbing to make sure nothing's in there. And my pool's never been green, ever.
14: Yeah.
15: And that's like, it's a point. It's maybe, is this a guy thing?
14: No.
15: Am I sexist for saying this?
14: I would be late to a wedding if I ever, when I have my pool. If I saw just the smallest spot of green.
15: I know.
14: Stop everything. Tell them to wait. They can get married tomorrow because I got to clean the pool.
15: Well, I always get the postcard, you know, from my city because they know I have a pool.
14: Yeah.
15: You know, and because of mosquitoes.
14: Right.
15: You cannot have standing water.
14: Right.
15: And it cannot be algae in your pool. No green pools. I'm like, you don't need to enforce me.
14: Right. Yeah.
15: You know, you don't need, you know, I have an obsessive compulsive disorder.
14: Yeah.
15: Over clean water in the pool.
14: Yeah. Yeah.
15: You know, and I will. And it's legal because I have, guerrilla law where I live, which is, you know, Gary, first three, you know, guerrilla law.
14: Right. Right. Right.
15: You know, Gary law. I have Gary law.
14: Gary law.
15: I call it guerrilla law.
14: Right.
15: And, if you pee in my pool, it's a death penalty.
14: Yeah. Does the water turn blue? It's like like the Adam Sandler movie. Like in Grown Ups. Ew.
15: I guess you can put some chemical in that does that. Does that?
14: I don't know.
15: Yeah, I think there's some chemical.
14: Is there?
15: I heard that.
14: I wish I would have known that when because we had, our kids were small.
15: You know, I don't know. Maybe that's just an urban legend.
14: Probably.
15: Just like the inside of a banana peel can, you know, is a hallucinogen that can get you high.
14: You know how you can tell? You know how you can tell? Because your kids haven't been out of the water in 4 hours. There's no way they didn't. Of course they did.
15: I don't know why, but when... You know. For example, I actually know the chemistry. I'm not going to go into it. The chemistry of how the chlorine works and everything else, and you know the oxidation and everything. Once the chlorine's in, and good chlorine, bad chlorine. I understand all of that, which is great, and I understand the vast majority of my blood work. And I've come to realize maybe ignorance is bliss. Maybe I need to be what a significant portion of the country has become, which is just, I don't care about anything.
14: Yeah.
15: I don't want to know.
14: Yeah.
15: I don't want to know. I don't want to know.
14: By the way, I was at a resort one time with a buddy of mine. And he goes, hey, let's swim up to the bar. It had swim up bar. And he swims up. The bartender says, and we're kind of just, you know, sitting there for a minute. And the bartender goes, hey, you want a beer? He goes, no, I just came up to pee. And then I swam off. And left me there, and I'm looking around, and everybody's, and I'm like, oh, I gotta go. Because I don't even know if he's telling the truth or not. Oh, man. Yeah. Yeah. I'm half certain it was a joke. I really hope it was a joke.
15: The problem is, the half.
14: Yeah. I know.
15: The half certain.
14: I know.
15: That's the problem.
14: I still, to this day, can't be sure.
15: Because did you like swim away from the area slowly?
14: I went in the opposite direction that he did. Yeah, I'd like that would help. I was like, please have chlorine, please have chlorine, please have chlorine.
15: So to have a good time in Bristol.
14: Yes. We're going to have a great time. We want you to come out and have a great time with us all 3 days. And it celebrates. By the way, this is a working truck show. We do have some show trucks that come out. But these trucks actually work, the ones that compete for the prizes, the top prizes. These are working trucks. And this is our way, Shell's way, of saying thank you for the job you do. And they also look great. And it's unbelievable to see them shine the way they do, knowing some of the jobs they do with them. It's incredible.
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15: Here on our radio, he is Eric Cronin, and I'm Gary McNamara. I just wonder how long it'll be before I hear this commercial run by the Republicans in Texas. We played it once to start out the show, but it's just our audio cut of the day, and it's just so beautiful from James Tallarico, the Democrat, the Democrat socialist of America who's trying to pretend he's not and trying to walk that fine line.
14: Yeah.
15: This is a tough one. Listen to this one.
22: Yeah, and that's, you know, I always think of myself as a Christian who hates Christianity, right? And
15: I just love how you're just struggling for words.
14: I'm like, where do you go from that? Happy Easter? What? I'm a Christian who hates Christianity. Well, that wouldn't be a Christian.
15: That would be a non-Christian.
14: That would be a non-Christian,
15: right.
14: Whether agnostic, atheist, or whatever.
15: Funny thing is, you were talking about hyphenating before.
14: Oh, how many hyphens have we got to put there?
15: Yes.
14: Oh, my gosh.

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11: The ceasefire with a hiccup. I'm Chris DeMeo, Fox News. The U.S. military says four targets were struck and six U.S. aircrafts were involved in the strikes, and the targets were along the Iranian coast bordering the Strait of Hormuz. Fox's Christina Coleman with the latest.
12: CENTCOM says Iran's dangerous behavior undermined freedom of navigation as commerce increasingly flows through the vital international trade corridor, and that in response, U.S. aircraft struck Iranian missile and drone storage locations and coastal radar sites. And Vice President J.D. Vance wrote on X, quote, Iran signed a ceasefire agreement. We have honored it. If they have disagreements about how the MOU is being applied, they can pick up the phone, but violence will be met with violence. CENTCOM also says U.S. forces will continue to provide a safe passage coordination to support commercial vessels going through the strait.
11: Meantime, officials from Israel and Lebanon are set and began the fourth day of negotiations in Washington, D.C. on Friday. Former National Security Advisor John Bolton pled guilty to mishandling classified information.
13: Prosecutors recommending he spend up to 5 years in prison and a fine of more than $2 million. The DOJ says between 2018 and 2019, he emailed more than 1,000 pages of information about his day-to-day activities as National Security Advisor, including top-secret information, to a pair of family members, neither person authorized to receive it. The information apparently also included notes compiled for a book critical of President Trump, but prosecutors say he didn't include any of that top secret information in the book. Bolton pleaded guilty rather than going to trial, where had he lost, he could have faced decades behind bars. The case becoming even more serious when officials learned that Bolton's emails were stolen by foreign hackers.
11: Fox's Kevin Cork in Washington. 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
11: President Trump warns the rise of socialist Democrats is the biggest threat to the U.S. Fox's Jared Halpern has more from the White House.
15: The president labeled Democratic Socialist and other far-left candidates as communist in a midterm election pitch to the Faith and Freedom Coalition.
16: They're communists, they're not social Democrats. They want to completely destroy the traditional American way of life.
15: President Trump criticized Democratic Party leaders for not fighting back against progressive challengers and warned of threats to Christians and other people of faith.
16: These ruthless communists will attack all religions, but in particular Christianity. They always do.
15: Democratic Socialists of America endorsed candidates swept congressional primaries in New York City this week, defeating incumbent and more establishment Democrats. At the White House, Jared Halpern, Fox News.
11: A Los Angeles federal judge has declared a mistrial in the trial of 30-year-old Jonathan Rindernecht after being charged with setting a fire that officials said eventually became the Palisades Fire.
17: The attorney representing him says his client was used as a scapegoat and blames the city and the fire department's response for that catastrophic fire. Despite no physical evidence, accelerant, or witnesses, prosecutors said Rinderknecht should be held responsible, arguing that high winds reignited the first fire, causing the second. That was too big of a stretch for most of the jurors. Rinderknecht will remain detained until his new trial, which is already scheduled for October 19th.
11: That's Fox's Chandley Painter. The historic firestorm led to 12 fatalities, destroyed thousands of structures, and consumed more than 2,300 acres. The number of dead climbing in the devastating earthquakes in Venezuela. At least 920 are reported dead, and more than 51,000 are missing. The 7.2 and 7.5 back-to-back quakes struck late on Wednesday. I'm Chris DeMeo. This is Fox News.
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1: 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Gary McNamara and Eric Harley talk about everything from politics to social issues and news of the day. 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
4: All across America, we are Red Eye Radio. I'm Gary McNamara, along with Eric Harley.
3: Hi.
4: All right, so let's, as we analyze what happened last night when we look at the primaries and the rise of the Democratic Socialist of America, which just by happenstance we started talking about on Monday's show, about where they're going, the convention that they held and where they want to go, the most radical positions that you could possibly ever imagine, defund the military, and defund the police, government ownership of all large corporations, anti-Semitism. But I mean, that's where they are. That's where they are now. The anti-Semitism, radical transgender movement. But you look at it as radical as you could possibly get. This audio cut is from CNN. And the reason I find this fascinating is because we don't live in the bubble of today. And since we have retained some brain function, even though, I'm a child of the 60s.
3: Well, I was born in the 60s, so.
4: I was born in the 50s, so.
3: Yeah.
4: But even though we are one of the rare people of that age to retain our memory, but we don't, no, we just, seriously, we don't live in the bubble of today. And so this is really incredible. And most people probably miss this, younger people especially. But it was really, 18 years ago where Van Jones came on the radar.
3: Yeah.
4: Van Jones was part of the Obama administration, and he was considered the most radical socialist advisor of a president at that time. Remember?
3: Oh, I'm telling you, when he came on to CNN, we were like, where are they going?
4: Yep.
3: Yeah.
4: That this guy is so incredibly radical by 2008 standards. I want to make that clear.
3: We'd have to go back. He was saying radical things like, there should be co-ed softball teams. They should have boys' restrooms right next to girls' restrooms. You radical!
4: No, he was viewed as the socialist influence.
3: No, he was.
4: The dedicated socialist activist in the Obama administration.
3: Right.
4: Here he is last night.
3: Okay.
4: And I just wanted to set it up because people may not know that.
3: Yeah.
4: You're not talking about we're not playing a Republican strategist here. This is Van Jones. Here we go.
23: Do you think Democrats not in New York City should be learning from this?
24: Well, first of all, New York City matters because the two most exciting left-wing candidates are here, AOC and Mamdani, but also this is the stronghold for the establishment, Schumer and Hakeem Jeffries. This is a battle between the establishment and this insurgency, and the roof is collapsing on the Democratic Party establishment tonight. If Mamdani gets a hat trick, 3 out of 3, this is a new era for the Democratic Party, and you can't write off New York City because this is the place where both, it's a power center for the establishment and the insurgency, and they're going head-to-head tonight. And right now, this is no longer a movement. This is a movement and a machine at the same time. There's just no way to sugarcoat this. If Mamdani pulls off a hat trick, is a new era in Democratic Party politics.
23: Well, and if you're a moderate Democrat who's on the election, who's on the ballot this November, Van, I mean, they're all going to get asked about the positions that we're hearing from these other fellow Democrats.
24: Well, look, I think, you know, from our frontline Democrats will be able to make their case for themselves. I think they'll be able to do okay. We got a lot of national security Democrats in other parts of the country. But this is a big deal tonight. And I think that, look, I don't know what you want me to say here. This is a straight up battle between the establishment and the insurgency, and the establishment is getting its butt kicked tonight in New York City.
5: And across the country. And by the way, we know this because of the capitulation across the board.
3: Yeah.
5: When you look at, this isn't like in the last month. We are surprised by this. You and I aren't surprised by any of this.
3: You look at
5: as far left as you can get is when you start promoting something that is everyone knows is biologically nuts. The radical transgender movement.
3: Yeah.
5: When it came to radical transgender movement, for example, in the House of Representatives, basically 99.99% of the Democrats voted to allow men to compete against women, believe, because this is a legislation that they promoted. You can't say, I don't believe it, I just passed the legislation. Well, then you believe the legislation that men should be in girls' locker rooms, men should compete against sports. If a man says he's a biological woman, the man is. We said that that was a benchmark. Because when you are able to successfully promote and indoctrinate to young people things that are absolutely scientifically untrue, that are self-evident and obvious, we always use that as a benchmark that they can, at that point, sell the most insane ideas, and that's what the Democrat Socialists of America have been successful in doing. So when you see Van Jones, you can see Van Jones is upset about this. He doesn't like it. And remember, by 2008 standards, he was the most radical Democrat out there.
3: He was the driving force inside the Obama operation. I mean, that's really what he was seen as, to the point that when he went to CNN again, we were all going, my gosh, how far are they going to go at CNN? Now, you go back to the running up to the mayoral election in New York City. You and I had the discussions, and I said a few times, the party itself, remember the endorsements weren't all there. Schumer wasn't endorsing Mamdani. There were key Democrats who were not endorsing. And I said, it's clear at that point that the party sees this threshold. And they've got to decide, are we going full commie or not? Because if we're going full commie, then everybody get on board, everybody do the endorsement, get out there, campaign, put on your happy face, and let's go. And if you're not, then what's going to happen? Well, Mamdani didn't have any problem winning the mayoral election. Now the party, you see this, what's going on with Hochul. You know, it's and what's happening at the state capitol with state lawmakers. And you and I always said, well, wait a minute. He's got lots of friends there in the hallways at the state capitol. He's going to get what he wants, you know, make the rest of New York pay for New York City. And Hochul's going to have to capitulate, you know, on most everything. And so she's trying to ride that fence. But Van Jones makes the point. This is the party crossing that line that I was talking about then, leading up to the mayoral election that put Mamdani into power, at where they were going back and forth, going, well, I don't know, do we go? And yes, the radicals lead the party. Not everybody in the party, not every Democrat is a radical, but the party is radical. They are led by the most radicals. And if you're not on board, they're coming after you, even if you're a Democrat. You know, this goes back to the people writing me saying, well, my friends don't believe these things that they believe in. Well, if they're voting for them, sorry, but they do. And where it goes beyond New York, you know, I mentioned earlier, well, New York's going commie, you know, no surprise. But where it goes beyond New York is its effect, as it always is. The potential of the effect nationally for the party, because what do they see? They see the energy from Mom Donnie and his power and leveraging that he can get for whatever reason. And of course, in New York, that's not going to be hard. There was, by the way, there's no such thing as a blue wave in New York. It's already, it's already a blue wave. But for the party outside of New York, where do they go? Well, you know, Tallarico in Texas is, oh, you know, I'm a vegan that eats beef and
5: no,
3: a Christian
5: but, no,
3: who
5: but
3: hates
5: that, the
3: Christianity.
5: But that's the exact, Michigan, for example, and Texas especially, is the fact that this is more than just the Northeast.
3: Yeah, that's what I'm getting at, is that you have to now look at the effect, and we've talked about this before. What happens, you know, people may say, well, you know, New York City can do this little experiment of theirs. But when it starts to really spread throughout the party, and you and I have been doing this long enough to see it, that influences, and it's, you know, for whatever, you know, however it's working right now, this big communist influence that they believe they have the momentum on, that's where they believe their energy is. The party has embraced it. It is the Democratic Party. All across the U.S.
5: Well, and that's why we warned when Trump became president the second time that the administration better deal with prices, and they never did.
3: Right.
5: Because if you don't deal with prices, if you do the opposite and want government involved, and that's, you know, we know that's what the tariffs were about.
3: Mm-hmm.
5: When you've got a president on the Republican side that believes that the government should have equity in companies, then it's not a long throw to the Democrats going, look at the Republicans are going. We can sit there and we can actually, as Democrat socialists, say government just needs to take over all the large corporations because they're not rich. Socialism works when prices skyrocket and socialists come in and say, the government will take care of you.
3: And by the way, the housing Senate bill that passed in the House and had Republican support.
5: And the president supports it.
3: And that's what the president was calling for at the State of the Union address earlier this year. You know, big corporations can't own more than 350 houses and everything else. The language isn't in this particular bill, but where this kicks open the door to greater public housing and the government owning housing is where, again, you don't have to say anything more, but one of the chief architects of this entire bill was Elizabeth Warren. Elizabeth Warren and Donald Trump worked together to make it happen. That should tell you everything of where this is going, because once they get

0: felt, they say, tenants deserve to live in dignity with basic necessities like working stoves and ovens. Yes, they do. Perhaps the Democratic leaders could file a complaint with the city about this slumlord. Oh, wait, the city, Mondami, is the slumlord.
1: Yes.
0: And a months-long natural gas outage in these buildings is not unusual. Tenants regularly endure leaky pipes, mold, rodent infestations,
1: of course,
0: and furnace breakdowns. Perhaps Mr. Mondani considers this the warmth of collectivism.
1: Yes.
0: They say the public housing say they need $78 billion to bring every apartment up to standard. That's $439,000 per unit, which is about as much as the cost of a home in most parts of America.
1: Yes, actually.
0: And it's a bill that adds up when the city delays maintenance so it can spend money instead on union pensions and more social welfare.
1: I think the median cost of a home was right at like 417 or something like that. So you look at this entire thing, and you've just given the Democrats down the road this housing bill that they passed. You've given them the ability to go, well, no, in the spirit of that, then we should move further, because it was all about what? Creating affordable housing, making houses available. Single family homes is what they're focused on. But that's not what the Democrats are focused on. They're focused on controlling all of that themselves and eventually owning it. And if they can kick the corporations to the curb, and by the way, the corporations in some cities, it's much higher. I think there's two cities. I think Miami, and I can't remember the other one somewhere. I think Phoenix maybe. But it's maybe 1% where these corporations own these single family homes. You know, BlackRock, one of the things, if you go to their, and because they were made to be the bad guy, you go to their website, hey, look, this isn't what we're doing here. And by the way, if it were, then don't rent from BlackRock. If the people, if the market decides, I don't like the way big corporations are becoming landlords, or the way they treat their tenants, or whatever it is. If you don't want to rent from them, you don't have to. I would think it would probably be more expensive to do so. But what the point they made at the State of the Union is that, well, so-and-so was trying to buy that house, then BlackRock came in and then outbid them. Well, that happens in any buyer's market or seller's market. And so you're not going to control that, whether it's corporations or single
0: buyers.
1: Yeah,
0: but it's a minuscule amount. They made it sound like it was a major problem.
1: Yeah,
0: like
1: it was nothing.
0: Tens of millions of homes are being bought, and it's not.
1: It's not.
0: It's a nothing burger. It's not the problem.
1: It isn't.
0: But that's the problem.
1: Now you leave the door open
0: when you
1: for
0: have
1: them.
0: When you have a Republican Party that's becoming more socialist.
1: Exactly. And working with Elizabeth Warren to get this done.
0: And when you have a Republican Party and administration that said, we're going to lower prices day one, and they enact policies that will raise prices.
1: Yep.
0: What the hell do you expect?
1: Right.
0: We are Red Eye Radio.
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3: Active weather to continue this week in parts of the country? USDA meteorologist Brad Rippey says yes.
4: And it does look like for at least the next few days, we'll continue to see active weather, showers and thunderstorms, Great Plains into the Midwest and the Northeast, perhaps turning a little quieter over the next few days across the South.
3: Yet in other areas of the nation starting this weekend.
4: We should also see a drying trend as that ridge of high pressure forms across parts of the southern and eastern United States. Until then, the active weather gates will remain open, and we should continue to see daily showers and thunderstorms in many places east of the Rockies.
3: Isolated tornadoes, large hail, and high winds are a possibility with active weather. But on the positive side,
4: we will continue to see drought relief across parts of the Great Plains. We've largely eradicated drought now across the South, and we continue to receive ample moisture in much of the Midwest.
3: I'm Rod Bain reporting for the U.S. Department of Agriculture in Washington, D.C.
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19: 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Just understand that Goldman lost in New York. Mr. Yeah. Impeachment of Trump.
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19: 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Down right now with 95% of the votes in by 32 points.
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19: And he's Eric Carlin. I'm Gary McNamara. I just took a glance at the Babylon Bee headlines and this one.
3: Oh, yeah?
19: This one I liked. U.S. runs out of alcohol after Scotland fans arrive for World Cup.
3: I love it.
19: All right. This was my favorite article from yesterday.
3: Okay.
19: Jeffrey Blahar from National Review.
3: Yeah.
19: New York Democrat, socialist seize the means of election. He starts out talking about the one woman. He goes, it's got to be a Mondani supporter who took that garbage can, the Knicks garbage can,
3: yeah,
19: emptied all the garbage on, and she lost her job. She was, she had a DEI job at J.P. Morgan Chase. She was executive director of DEI, and she took it, and they fired her, I guess.
3: Yeah, all right.
19: And he's using her as, you know, basically the Mondami mentality that exists in New York City. And right. Apparently, by the way, he writes it, he lives in New York City. Because he goes, what the hell's going on? What's happening? But it's pretty funny here. He says, the entire social movement that voted to send New York's congressional delegation careening well past the mere left and into outright insanity. For the proprietor of the Cardinal of Fools, that means business is good tonight. For those of you who voted in New York City, though, you're going to get it come next January, good and hard.
3: Mm.
19: In what can only be characterized as a flux for Mondani's popularity among the New York City Democratic-based voters, all three of his endorsed House candidates win their House races tonight. Two of them ousting longtime incumbents to win. To dispense with the sad news first, alas, there will be no Kennedy resurgence in the Democratic Party. At least this year, Jack Kennedy Schlossberg, he insisted it be printed that way on the ballot, was predictably dismissed by the absurdly rich voters of Manhattan's 12th district, who put down their cocktail glasses for a moment to vote for Michael Lasher. Lasher's biggest qualification, near as I can tell, is at least once having a job. This, of course, means that Republicans are stuck with the only remaining Kennedy.
3: Well,
19: in any proximity to federal power, that unfortunately means that by the laws of comic transference, the entire Kennedy legacy is our problem now, not theirs. I can't answer for RFK's vaccine policy, but I am willing to defend the whale head.
3: Well, and sauerkraut isn't that bad.
19: Oh, my gosh. It's just so funny. But Schlossberg, he's been retired.
3: Mm-hmm.
19: Back to whatever Schloss, his trust fund, pays him to live on. Fare thee well, Simple Jack. You might have been a legendary D.C. disaster, but we'll probably never know. Veteran Democrat Dan Goldman is gone from New York's 10th district, replaced in his congressional seat by pliable stooge Brad Lander. Wow.
3: Hmm.
19: Let me see. Lander this morning, despite naming Mondami's. Meanwhile, Democratic Socialist of America candidate Claire Valdez had little problem dispatching the Brooklyn Borough president, Antonio Rossano, in New York's 7th district, despite having little in the way of New York credentials or experience. What she had was the power of Mondami's
3: Mamdani's support. And the best news of the night was the spectacularly named, you ready? Here we go.
4: Yeah.
3: Dari Alazi Avila Chevalier. I'm looking at the pronunciation guide for that, by the way.
4: Oh, okay. All right. Okay. All right.
3: Has shocked the city by narrowly knocking off a veteran lawmaker and the head of the Congressional Hispanic Caucus. She speaks smoothly and presents well, which means she will immediately take a star seat next January as the single craziest member of Congress, a wow. progressive maniac and person who believes that all prisons should be abolished, who authentically believes murderers should not be behind bars. Her logic is that murder doesn't exist in her democratic socialist demolition man future. She also insists that Hamas did nothing wrong, and she is near religious on this political prong with the remarkable DSA-inflicted spin about the problem in Gaza. It's those darn capitalists' fault.
4: Mm-hmm.
3: She has called the situation in the West Bank a system of apartheid in one breath, then comparing it with the American housing market. She said, I saw so many connections between what was happening to the Palestinians in Palestine and what was happening to so many communities across the U.S., particularly Black and Latino communities who have been priced and pushed out of their homes. When we talk about displacement in the West Bank and Gaza, it's very similar situation where people have been in place for generations being displaced because of corporate interest. Does that line of rhetoric make sense to anyone? Clearly it does, because the dear young one is now headed to Washington, D.C. I pity New Yorkers and sane Democrats alike, but a man's got to put food on the table, and New York City just single-handedly restocked the Carnival of Fools tonight.
4: Yeah.
3: There you go.
4: Yeah.
3: But again, we're not surprised by any of it. We've seen it coming. Why do you think that we've been warning Republicans? Why do you think we've been warning you? You got to stop moving left.
4: Yep.
3: They keep doing it. You got to stop moving left, and you've got to start, because you're not going to convince anybody to vote for you.
4: This housing bill yesterday was one massive example. The language in this bill, which will become law, is not quite to where...
3: Still has problems in the Senate.
4: They passed it. This was the Senate version they passed. This was the Senate version.
3: It was the House version.
4: No, the House passed the Senate version.
3: They did?
4: Mm-hmm.
3: Wall Street... When did the House... No, I just read last week. We read it in the air. This is the House still has to go through the Senate. I thought.
4: Double check that.
3: Because then all we'd need would be the president's signature.
4: But because the overwhelming majority this is bipartisan except for, what they say, a dozen or so Republicans in the House? Yeah, this is the problem that we have here, is this bipartisan overwhelming support. Bipartisan support for something crafted by Elizabeth Warren.
3: They did, yeah, 85-5.
4: Yeah.
3: I didn't know the Senate passed.
4: Yeah, that was just days ago.
3: Okay.
4: Right.
3: How did I miss it? Oh, I know why.
4: Mm. Oh, you weren't. Yeah, we were out.
3: Yeah, I just, you know, my dad, as I said, I there was a lot of stuff that I missed.
4: Yeah.
3: No worries
4: on that.
3: Yeah. So you look at across the board. You know, and again, when, you know, we've criticized the tariffs.
4: Yeah.
3: We said they were going to be found unconstitutional.
4: Right.
3: The president's still trying to find any way to implement any tariff that he can for whatever reason he can come up with.
4: Yeah.
3: The president said day one, we're going to lower prices and instituted policies that would raise prices.
4: Well, because.
3: And then claimed falsely that foreign companies paid for it.
4: Right.
3: And Republicans. Now we're looking at this going, manufacturing is down 80,000.
4: Right.
3: You know,
4: right.
3: We're, you know,
19: prices have not come down. The trade imbalance is roughly the same. Yeah. What was accomplished? Yeah. What was accomplished by this, except people screaming about prices, and every poll, including every Republican poll, shows you're getting killed on the economic issues that is prices. And we warned from day one, and we were criticized by members of our own audience for taking the stand.
4: Yeah.
19: And when we said, don't lie. Don't lie about economics to Republicans. Don't say foreign companies pay for it when they don't. Well, don't do that.
4: And it doesn't matter what you do, what you say. Everyone's bank account doesn't lie to them.
19: No.
4: Whatever you say, whatever you say is happening, is not being passed on to the consumer.
19: The problem is, politically, they can get a win. Economically, they'll never get the win by moving to the left.
4: Well,
19: that's the problem.
4: You just hit on something. Because if they do win, if they, you know, based on the fact that the radical left is so radical, then they will feel empowered to keep doing the same.
19: Yeah.
4: What will they do to fix the economy or prices? Likely nothing, at least for the next 2 years.
19: Well, I what they've always done with more passion. What we need to do is we need to have the government reinvest. The government invest, which is, means we need more taxes to have the government have more regulation, more equity, more ownership. That's where Mandami's going with public housing. Look, there is, when you look at public housing in the United States, you probably can't find a bigger failure across the board.
4: Right. Right. There is no win.
19: All right. I may be wrong on that.
4: Yeah.
19: It's one of the many failures. One of the biggest failures has been public housing. Mm. We see it right now. Wall Street Journal covering what's going on with public housing right now. They can't get natural gas into the building.
4: Right.
19: They can't do basic repairs.
4: Right.
19: And then when they say, okay, we need to fix it, 430,000, you're talking apartments. You're talking public housing.
4: Right.
19: 430,000 per unit. And so we keep going in these cycles of doing things that we know don't work. If you have any memory, but you've got all these new 30-year-old people coming in that are completely clueless, completely ignorant about how the real world runs.
4: Yeah.
19: But people are so upset, they're going, hey, government's going to take care of you. It's the same thing that you and I said back in 2012? Yeah. Remember, as I called it, the Kevin and Ken vote.
4: Right, right.
19: And these are two people that I know that are not were not radical. One of them became more radical.
4: Not just getting government benefits, but they want the safety net just in case.
19: All productive,
4: big safety net.
19: Worked their entire lives, and they said, well, what it comes down to is the fact that I believe that Democrats will have more big government programs than Republicans, and it's that simple.
4: Well, and when you see what's going on right now, you look at the opportunity that the Democrats saw in that housing bill.
19: Yeah.
4: And because they don't have to have the language, because it was pointed out, and I didn't go through the entire bill, but it was pointed out, well, there wasn't a lot of public money for basically what the original idea, what the Democrats wanted, was a lot of public single-family homes, public-owned, public housing, single-family homes, not apartment buildings, right? Single-family homes, public housing. And so from what I read, that money didn't get through. Doesn't matter. You've opened the door to what? More affordable housing, and government is the answer. And if you've got Elizabeth Warren and Donald Trump working together on something to make it happen, this is the problem with the Republican Party. He's not the only Republican, of course. The votes had to be there, and they were.
19: But when you look at government housing, huge failure. when you look at government involvement in the mortgage industry, which is private homes.
4: Right.
19: Complete and total disaster in 2008, 2009, which would not have happened if the government hadn't got involved in it.
4: And right now, they're still trying to promote more of that.
19: I know. We are Red Eye Radio.
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9: Few people now have asked me about a TikTok trend that they've come across. It's called 75 Hard. The challenge was created by entrepreneur and author Andy Frisella, who calls it a, quote, transformative mental toughness program and an Ironman for your brain. So here's what it entails. Eat a structured diet with no alcohol, drink a gallon of water, read 10 pages of nonfiction, take a progress photo, and complete 2 45-minute workouts, one of them outdoors, every day for 75 days. Quite a challenge. We asked CNN fitness contributor Dana Santis about this, who reminded us that sustainable fitness isn't about punishment or proving discipline through extremes. It's about building habits that integrate into your lifestyle in a way that feels supportive and repeatable. If you ask me, that's going to be the key to long-term success. I'm Dr. Sanjay Gupta, helping you live a better life.
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19: We are Red Eye Radio. He's Eric Cronin, and I'm Gary McNamara. I just saw this on X from Joel Pollack.
4: Yeah?
19: After last night. I hope our liberal Democrat friends have learned you are not safe from these left-wing nuts. You don't like Trump. You don't like Republicans. You don't like conservatives. But these DSA, Democrat Socialist of America extremists, they are coming for you. And you have no other friends. Unite yeah. with us or it's done.
3: No, I mean, that's really the answer. That's what I was basically what I was saying when people say, well, my friends who are Democrats don't agree with them. But if they vote for them, they do.
19: Yeah.
3: If they vote for the party and support the party, they support all of this. Because
19: there hasn't been a vocal uprising about right. how radical the Democratic Party has become.
3: Exactly. There is not a movement to squash this. It's quite right. the opposite. The momentum is going further in the opposite direction. You cannot stop this train.

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10: Firing back. I'm Deborah Valentine, Fox News. The U.S. striking Iranian targets after Iranian drones attacked a cargo ship, despite the two countries signing a memorandum of understanding. Fox's Jennifer Griffin has details from Washington.
11: The airstrikes lasted about 1 hour. Four targets were struck. A senior U.S. official tells me six U.S. warplanes were involved in the strikes. The targets were along the Iranian coast, bordering the Strait of Hormuz and Keshem Island. In what was said to be a post from Iranian broadcasting, Iran has repeatedly stated that the situation in the Strait of Hormuz will not return to what it was before the U.S. attack on Iran. Any transit through the strait must follow the routes announced by Iran. Otherwise, the security of vessels cannot be guaranteed. But Iran's state-run media Fars News Agency says those threats of escalation are fake.
10: Vice President Vance claimed that Iranians should pick up the phone if they have disagreements about the memorandum. The Palisades arson suspect will remain detained after a mistrial is declared as prosecutors move to retry the case.
12: After declaring a mistrial over a deadlocked jury, a federal judge ordering Jonathan Rinderknecht to remain detained ahead of a new October 19th trial.
13: The politics, you know, they need a scapegoat. They need somebody to blame.
12: Defense Attorney Steve Haney reacting to prosecutors vowing to retry the case.
13: The government's case was not strong and they didn't have enough evidence to convict him.
12: Predicting a second trial will end up with Rinderknecht being acquitted. Prosecutors citing evidence, including cell phone data and surveillance video, alleging the 29-year-old started a fire last year that was put out but reignited to become the Palisades fire. Rinderknecht pleaded not guilty. Haney alleges his client is the fall guy for the L.A. Fire Department's failure to fully extinguish the initial inferno. Kristen Goodwin, Fox News.
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10: President Trump warning the rise of socialist Democrats is the biggest threat to the U.S. Fox's Jared Halpern has more from the White House.
24: The president labeled Democratic socialists and other far-left candidates as communists in a midterm election pitch to the Faith and Freedom Coalition.
25: The communists are not social Democrats. They want to completely destroy the traditional American way of life.
24: President Trump criticized Democratic Party leaders for not fighting back against progressive challengers and warned of threats to Christians and other people of faith.
25: These ruthless communists will attack all religions, but in particular Christianity. They always do.
24: Democratic Socialist of America endorsed candidate swept congressional primaries in New York City this week, defeating incumbent and more establishment Democrats. At the White House, Jared Halpern, Fox News.
10: Protests are planned nationwide today, just ahead of America's 250th birthday. Fox's Tanya J. Powers has more.
26: Demonstrations are planned in more than 100 cities and towns across the U.S. It's being organized by the group All of Us 250 in states including Texas, New York, Florida, Arizona, Louisiana, North Carolina, Illinois, and more. The group says the goal is to protest, quote, whitewashed celebrations of the 250th birthday of the country, instead pushing for, quote, a place where freedom and equality or for all. There will be rallies, marches, and demonstrations, but the group stresses that they should be peaceful and no violence of any kind will be tolerated. All of Us 250 is partnering with other groups, including 5051 and the Women's March for the Day of Protest. In New York, Tanya J. Powers, Fox News.
10: OpenAI restricting the release of its new AI model at the request of President Trump's administration. This move is part of a government effort to vet AI products for cybersecurity risks. OpenAI's rival Anthropic announced that the administration has okayed a limited release of its cybersecurity model. I'm Deborah Valentine. This is Fox News.
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9: 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Gary McNamara and Eric Harley talk about everything from politics to social issues and news of the day. Whether you're up late or you're just starting your day, welcome to the show from the Relief Factor Studios. 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
0: All across America, we are Red Eye Radio. He is Eric Harley and I'm Gary McNamara. Good morning. Welcome. Hi. You know, we had said yesterday because we had read a couple of articles saying, well, there's this great debate going on in the Democratic Party about... This great split between the Democratic Socialists of America and everybody else. And we said, no. The Democratic Socialists of America are taking over. And that's sort of, you know, the Democratic Party, slowly but surely. It's the direction of where they're going. We look at New York City and you can say, well, New York City has gone full communist. Hmm. But as we all know, when you look at Bernie Sanders, when you look at AOC, when you look at Plattner, when you look at what's going on in New York City and other New York races from yesterday, clearly, as we said, that's the direction, that's the momentum of the Democratic Party. But it gets you into moments like this, though. I mean, this is the problem, because there it looks like they're not trying to moderate. In Texas, for example, Tallarico's trying to come across as a moderate, and then stuff comes up.
1: Yeah.
0: Audio comes up. Audio appears.
1: Yeah.
0: Here he is. Listen to this here. Interviewed James Tallarico running here in the state of Texas for the Senate as a Democrat. Here we go.
1: All right.
2: Yeah. And that's, you know, I always think of myself as a Christian who hates Christianity.
1: Yep.
2: Right. And like.
3: So a vegan who eats barbecue. And a Christian who hates Christianity.
0: Right. Now that is unsuccessfully trying to walk the tightrope.
3: Boo Christianity!
4: Hey, dude, you're in Texas.
0: You know? Wow. I'm a God-fearing person, but you know something? The problem is God.
4: Yeah. We shouldn't fear him.
0: Now, the headline in Fox News is even better.
4: Oh, wait, I called him a him. Now I'm in trouble.
3: Wait. Let's go to God's social media page and see what his pronouns are.
0: Okay. Here's the headline.
4: Uh-huh. I can't find his LinkedIn page. Yeah.
0: Here's the headline from about Tallarico. Tallarico says he hates Christianity in unearthed interview with transgender Latinx theologian. The hell is a transgender Latinx theologian?
4: I don't know.
0: How does that differentiate you from a regular theologian? You know?
4: Okay, I want to see...
0: You theologian, you. Oh, apparently theologian is not the problem with that.
4: Right, no, that's... No, what I want to see is... I want to know what... And I'm going to ask the people at Guinness, not the beer company, the world record people. Or the beer company.
0: You can ask both.
4: I don't care. What's the longest hyphenated that liberals have used to describe a person? I want to know.
0: Go to AI.
4: I want to know.
0: You can find that in AI.
4: How long they have to tell you everything about the person before they tell you about the person.
0: Yeah.
4: My gosh. Wow. Okay. And they're still going with that Latinx thing, huh?
0: Yeah.
4: Really? Wow. That sounds like a box of tissues in Del Rio.
0: Not going to give that one up.
4: Yeah. That it's all my friends from Del Rio
3: I'm telling you right now, laughed at that so hard. All my buddies, we have a group that we've been in friends since grade school. We get together. We tried to get together every year. We just got together a few months ago. And I remember when that Latinx thing started. My gosh, they were laughing. It was the hardest laughter I'd seen in a long time. Latinx, what's this supposed to be? Because one of the guys was saying, like, remember we were saying at first Latinx?
0: Yeah.
3: We were saying it wrong.
0: Yeah.
3: You know, apparently.
0: Well, that's because we were on this very early on. It was like Antifa.
3: We were saying Antifa.
0: And because anti-fascist. Right.
3: Exactly.
0: Right, exactly. But even though an anti-fascist is a fascist, as we know.
3: Right, yes.
0: Forget about how to pronounce the word. They do everything wrong with words.
3: Yes, exactly.
0: The pronunciation is wrong. The definition is wrong.
3: Right. This entire thing, it's shaping up. This is the very clear definition of the cultures of where we are as states. You know, you look at what happened in New York. All right. Mamdani's people win. And? Did you expect anything else?
0: Well, it's what we said yesterday. I mean, there really isn't. There may be a quiet, very small debate going on in the Democrat Party, but those people are being pushed out.
3: Oh,
0: As you saw with Goldman.
3: Right.
0: I'm going to see what the. He was down by 30 at one point.
3: Mm-hmm.
0: This is Representative Goldman. Remember, he was all part of the, you know, he was one of the impeachment counsels and constantly pounding on Trump.
3: Right.
0: Day in and day out. He was what we called one of the pit bulls.
3: Yeah.
0: Him and Adam Schiff.
3: Yeah.
0: Were the pit bulls. Pit bulls. Pit bulls. And he got annihilated.
3: Yeah.
0: Last night. Why? He's not a racist.
3: Yeah. Right.
0: I mean, if there's anything that clear after the Plattner victory, you know, where it's like, hey, let's actually go for a Nazi. If you're looking for some type of consistency coming, when you look, for example, in the Northeast in this country, you know, That's where it's going.
3: Yeah. Yeah. Exactly.
0: But, you know, the Jonathan Turley, I was reading yesterday, he said, oh my God. He said, Goldman talking about, you know, he got kicked out of the coffee shop or whatever.
3: Right, right.
0: We'll read it later on. You know, you look at it and it's like Goldman is completely unacceptable now for the Democratic Party. Why? He's not an anti-Semite. He supports as a Jew, he supports Israel.
3: Yeah.
0: Now, quietly, he supports it.
3: Right.
0: He's not out there saying this is ridiculous what we're doing.
3: Right.
0: But quietly, he supports it. He doesn't go overboard in doing it.
3: But remember, that's the whole thing. Silence is violence for them.
0: Overboard by the Democrat standard, not by my standard. I want to make that clear.
3: Right, right.
0: And so,
3: silence is violence. If you're not, if Goldman's not going to be a loud anti-Semite, you know, he's going the opposite direction, though. This is the problem. We know why Kamala didn't choose Shapiro. We know why.
0: Yep.
3: Shapiro, by the way, was the choice that everybody thought and looked at and said, look, a governor that, and by the way, he wasn't a moderate, but some of the media were calling him a moderate, the whole thing. Nope. Sorry. And remember the story that came out about him? Asked him if he was secretly working for the Israelis during the interview process for Kamala's campaign, Governor Shapiro.
0: Oh, yeah.
3: This is where they are.
0: Yeah.
3: You have to be an anti-Semite.
0: Yep. Wow. Right now, with 95% of the vote in District 10, Lander is up 65.9 to 34.1, almost 32 points over Goldman. And what's Goldman's sin as a Democrat?
3: It's not an anti-Semite.
0: Not an anti-Semite racist. I mean, it's just taken full control of the Democratic Party in the Northeast, in Michigan. That was talked about, you know, yesterday, to what's going on in Michigan.
3: Mm-hmm.
0: And you just look at it, and it's just like, this is where they're going.
3: No, this is it.
0: This is where the Democratic Party is going. Full bore communist racist.
3: Yes.
0: It's where they're going.
3: Yes. You know, the
0: communist racist Nazi. I have to throw Nazi in there.
3: Exactly.
0: It's really, when you look at it.
3: Yeah, Trump is still Hitler. I don't know where it goes from here. But I said after October 7th, there's a solid line on one side, radicals, on the other side, everybody else. And the Democratic Party are the radicals. And they, after October 7th, proudly put on display their anti-Semitism all across the U.S. And now it is part of the basis of their party. You don't qualify. I mean, we knew that. Again, when Kamala overlooked Shapiro and said, no.
0: No, but I think you made the best point. When they brought him in to vet him.
3: Yeah, they asked him.
0: Are you working for Israel?
3: Are you secretly working for Israel? Are you an Israeli spy?
0: I know. So you look at, you know, when we talk about it, we've talked about identity politics, where they judge people by groups and not individuals. And you have had many Democrats, fewer now, because they're basically, you know, they've been basically pushed to the side. But you had Democrats over the last 10 years say, we got to stop the identity politics, which is judging people by groups and not individuals. That's gone. You have the radical transgender movement, the most misogynist and sexist policy that's been institutionalized, by a political party in my lifetime.
3: Yeah.
0: As misogynist and sexist as you can get. And now the anti-Semitism, the support for communism and wild support for a Nazi?
3: Yeah. Yeah.
0: Senate candidate?
3: Right.
0: I mean, it's just, we're not making this up. This is reality right now. And how do we know? Because the old time Democrats are going, you know, the ones that have been pushed to the side, where the hell is this going?
3: Right. Yeah. Look, it's, and I've had a couple of people who are, I don't know, they really don't describe themselves, an email, who has said they have lots of friends who are Democrats who are not radicals. This has happened in recent days. They're not radicals. They're not the ones, because we were going over their

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3: Aga Bible or something like that. Yeah. Was. And I was just saying, the point was, he could not accept that that's where the Democratic Party is. Right. So he might still be more of a moderate. He just will not accept, and I wonder if that's the case.
4: Oh, yeah.
3: He will not accept the fact that that's where the Democratic Party is going. He views that as...
4: He doesn't believe what you're telling him about the Democrats. Okay, that makes sense. Yeah.
3: We are Red Eye Radio.
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3: We are on our radio. He's Eric Carly, and I'm Gary McNamara. So, yeah, I really think, you know, when you talk about some of the emails you've gotten where, you know, people say, well, my Democrat friends aren't as, you know, wild and crazy as that. Well, talk to them and ask them if they'll actually defend it and go through all the different things.
4: Yeah.
3: And you get a blank stare. Because I have not found one Democrat, and I know a lot, that will actually argue any of these points. They'll just throw back at you, well, you're just, you know, you're a right-wing talk show host, and so you're just throwing. Yeah. Yeah. They won't actually debate the issues. They throw the labels back at you.
4: Yeah.
3: Their defense is, you know, where I stand on, you know, where I stand on the issues, and but it doesn't matter. It doesn't matter if I say I criticize the Republican Party all the time. They're not as conservative. Well, you're a conservative then. And as a conservative, you're intolerant of what? Explain. Well, I'm just done with this. I'm not going to get into an argument with you. And they turn around and they walk away and I'm just smiling.
4: Yeah.
3: I'm like, no, we're just having a discussion. I'm not angry.
4: Right.
3: I'm not angry at you or anything.
4: Right. No.
3: And so I really think there's a huge segment of Democrats, especially in the Heartland, that are in complete denial.
4: Right.
3: They're in the denial stage right now.
4: No, I think they are.

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13: 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I did mention that I'm traveling this week. In fact, I'm heading out later this morning, heading to the airport for the 44th annual Shell Rotel Super Rigs. This is incredible. By the way, I've been a judge now this is my 26th year judging Shell Rotel Super Rigs. And I couldn't be more excited. 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
16: Yeah. You go have your fun.
13: Oh, man.
16: You go play and have fun, and I'll sit here and continue just to shovel away in the coal mine.
13: You know, it's both work and fun. It is, because we judge rain or shine, and hopefully there's only a little bit of rain. It looks like Thursday is going to be good, but usually it's fairly hot, but it's so much fun looking at these cool rigs. It really is. I've been doing it, again, this is my 26th year, and it's a ton of fun, so you're welcome. And we also, man, there's so much going on out there. It's just, I don't get to take in all of the fun because we're working as judges. But if you're a spectator or a driver, you can take it all in for all 3 days. It's pretty cool.
16: And I'll be suffering here.
13: Yeah.
16: Am I protesting too much?
13: Probably. You can come with me. Come on out.
16: All right. Is it going to be hot?
13: Bristol, according to the forecast, is mid-80s. I think Thursday is going to be 85, but then it's going to cool down. We may have some rain on Saturday. I've at Super Rigs 1 year, we were in Florida, not far from Orlando. The first tropical storm of the season came in, and we were judging trucks in pouring rain. I mean, a tropical storm. And the winds weren't bad. So as tropical storms go, Florida probably was like, nah, this isn't a big storm. And the first truck that pulled up was a yellow Peterbilt with a hurricane mural on the hood.
16: Wow.
13: I'm not even joking.
16: That's cool.
13: The name of the truck was Riding the Storm Out.
16: That's cool.
13: And the trucker was there with his family, his daughter and his wife. And we were knee deep in water, but we loved every second of it. I mean, there was no lightning or anything, no heavy winds. Rain, you sometimes will pause the judging line depending on how long the rain's going to take. But it looks like the weather's going to be mostly in the 80s.
16: Cool. Well, I can't go. I have a chlorine generator system being put in my pool today. Actually replacing the old chlorine generation system.
13: All right. Well,
16: so
13: yeah,
16: this is when, you know, what I'm figuring is, you know, it's really amazing.
13: Hmm?
16: I remember 20 years ago right now, the advice you were giving me when I was setting up the mortgage and everything else at this time.
13: Yeah.
16: Wow.
13: Yeah. How long? 20?
16: It's 20 years, January. I'll be in the house 20 years as of January 12th, you know, this upcoming January 12th.
13: Whoa.
16: So the house right now, they were building.
13: They started building it about right now?
16: Yeah. They were clearing the property and
13: right
16: and everything else. So everything that I, you know, everything that you have, I'm getting everything. It's like I'm getting everything redone. I'm getting new windows in the back. I'm getting new doors. I'm getting a new chlorine generation system.
13: Wow.
16: I'm going to get the whole, you know, the back, pool deck, you know, the moat.
13: Yeah, right.
16: Get the moat in perfect shape, and whatever has to be done. You know, I got just a few years ago a new, you know, furnace and air conditioning system.
13: Yeah.
16: You know, a lot of that was because I had the old Freon system.
13: Oh.
16: The old Freon system, and that's
13: right.
16: Well, we really don't have any left. If you want a Freon charge for this system, it's going to cost you $1,000. What?
13: Yeah.
16: This goes back about 5 years ago, six years ago.
13: Yeah. Wow.
16: When I got the new system in. So, I mean, so, you know, that's all done, but yeah.
13: We talked about it then, you know, because it was like, you know, just keep in mind, you know, 15, 20 years down the road.
16: Yeah, here it is.
13: I mean, my house was built in 1968, so it's almost as old as I am.
16: So, yeah. So, again, to the White House, if you want to know anything about water and clean water, come ask
13: That's
16: me
13: right.
16: if you're looking for some advice on the reflecting pool.
13: Did you see they're writing tickets, citations for people who put their hands in the reflecting pool water? I don't know.
16: Is that because of bacteria?
13: I don't know. Is it the people's bacteria that they're spreading to the water or vice versa? Trump's like, I don't trust these people. I don't know these people. They're putting bacteria in the water. Everybody knows.
16: Or they just don't want you, you know, it's sort of like don't.
13: It probably isn't a good thing.
16: Don't feed the animals.
13: Yeah, right.
16: Pet the animals to. Stay away from it. But you and I said, look, you've got a huge body of water like that, even a couple of feet deep.
13: Yeah.
16: If you don't have a modern chlorinated pool system of some kind, you're going to have problems.
13: Well, I'd say even more so with the shallower water.
16: Yeah.
13: Because the water will heat up, you know, faster. So, yeah.
16: Yeah, I can't wait. You know, I've been using. Because my chlorine, what happened was the actual chlorine generator, which is the system that hooks up, you know, to the computer and actually does the electrolysis and makes the chlorine out of the salt water, that went on me like over the wintertime.
13: Yeah.
16: So I went and ordered what I thought was a replacement. I couldn't find a replacement. There's no replacements for that model anymore. And I looked at it and I just went, you know, I looked at some of the new systems and I went, wow, they've advanced in 20 years.
13: Yeah.
16: It's like, wow. Okay, I'm just going to get a whole new system.
13: Yeah.
16: So I've been so busy and everything with, you know, just so much and dad and, you know, name it, but it's just, you know, now. And you got to pay attention. When you don't have that chlorine generator, And I don't like this. I have to pay attention every single day to my pool.
13: Yeah.
16: You know, when you're adding chlorine instead of having the system all set. And the thing is, when you have the chlorine generator, which is in the system, chlorinated water comes out of, you know, every outlet. So it's distributed much better.
13: Yeah.
16: And I actually saw, I had a brush just a tiny bit. I could see it on the side. And I have these amber glasses. If you wear it, you can see it. You know, you can see when it's developing that you can't even see with the naked eye.
13: Right, right.
16: And so it's like, you know, there I'm scrubbing to make sure nothing's in there. And my pool's never been green, ever.
13: Yeah.
16: And that's like, it's a point. It's maybe, is this a guy thing?
13: No.
16: Am I sexist for saying this?
13: I would be late to a wedding if I ever, when I have my pool. If I saw just the smallest spot of green.
16: I know.
13: Stop everything. Tell them to wait. They can get married tomorrow because I got to clean the pool.
16: Well, I always get the postcard, you know, from my city because they know I have a pool.
13: Yeah.
16: You know, and because of mosquitoes.
13: Right.
16: You cannot have standing water.
13: Right.
16: And it cannot be algae in your pool. No green pools. I'm like, you don't need to enforce me.
13: Right. Yeah.
16: You don't need, you know, I have an obsessive compulsive disorder.
13: Yeah.
16: Over clean water in the pool.
13: Yeah. Yeah.
16: You know, and I will. And it's legal because I have, guerrilla law where I live, which is, you know, Gary, first three, you know, guerrilla law.
13: Right. Right. Right.
16: You know, yeah, Gary. Yeah, yeah. Gary law. I have Gary law.
13: Gary law.
16: I call it guerrilla law.
13: Right.
16: And, if you pee in my pool, it's a death penalty.
13: Yeah. Does the water turn blue? It's like the Adam Sandler movie. Like in Grown Ups. Ew.
16: I guess you can put some chemical in that does that. Does that?
13: I don't know.
16: Yeah, I think there's some chemical.
13: Is there?
16: I heard that.
13: I wish I would have known that because we had our kids were small.
16: You know, I don't know. Maybe that's just an urban legend.
13: Probably.
16: Just like the inside of a banana peel can, you know, is a hallucinogen that can get you high.
13: You know how you can tell? You know how you can tell? Because your kids haven't been out of the water in 4 hours. There's no way they didn't. Of course they did.
16: I don't know why, but when... You know. For example, I actually know the chemistry. I'm not going to go into it. The chemistry of how the chlorine works and everything else, and you know the oxidation and everything. Once the chlorine's in, and good chlorine, bad chlorine. I understand all of that, which is great. And I understand the vast majority of my blood work. And I've come to realize maybe ignorance is bliss. Maybe I need to be what a significant portion of the country has become, which is just, I don't care about anything.
13: Yeah.
16: I don't want to know.
13: Yeah.
16: I don't want to know. I don't want to know.
13: By the way, I was at a resort one time with a buddy of mine. And he goes, hey, let's swim up to the bar. It had a swim up bar. And he swims up. The bartender says, and we're kind of just, you know, sitting there for a minute. And the bartender goes, hey, you want a beer? He goes, no, I just came up to pee. And then swam off. And left me there, and I'm looking around, and I'm like, oh, I got to go. Because I don't even know if he's telling the truth or not. Oh, man. Yeah. Yeah. I'm half certain it was a joke. I really hope it was a joke.
16: The problem is the half.
13: Yeah. I know.
16: The half certain.
13: I know.
16: That's the problem.
13: I still, to this day, can't be sure.
16: Because did you like swim away from the area slowly?
13: I went in the opposite direction that he did. Yeah, I'd like that would help. I was like, please have chlorine, please have chlorine, please have chlorine.
16: So to have a good time in Bristol, though.
13: We're gonna have a great time. We want you to come out and have a great time with us all 3 days. And it celebrates. By the way, this is a working truck show. We do have some show trucks that come out. But these trucks actually work, the ones that compete for the prizes, the top prizes. These are working trucks. And this is our way, Shell's way, of saying thank you for the job you do. And they also look great. And it's unbelievable to see them shine the way they do, knowing some of the jobs they do with them. It's incredible.
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16: We are Running Radio. He is Eric Cronin, and I'm Gary McNamara. I just wonder how long it'll be before I hear this commercial run by the Republicans in Texas. We played it once to start out the show, but it's just our audio cut of the day, and it's just so beautiful from James Tallarico, the Democrat, the Democrat socialist of America who's trying to pretend he's not and trying to walk that fine line.
13: Yeah.
16: This is a tough one. Listen to this one.
3: Yeah, and that's, you know, I always think of myself as a Christian who hates Christianity, right? And like,
16: I just love how you're just struggling for words.
13: I'm like, where do you go from that? Happy Easter? What? I'm a Christian who hates Christianity. Well, that wouldn't be a Christian.
16: That would be a non-Christian.
13: That would be a non-Christian,
16: right.
13: Whether agnostic, atheist, or whatever.
16: Funny thing is, you were talking about hyphenating before.
13: Oh, how many hyphens have we got to put there?
16: Yes.
13: Oh, my gosh.

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7: The attacks continue. I'm Paul Stevens, Fox News. The U.S. military saying four targets were hit and six U.S. aircraft involved in strikes and targeting along the Iranian coast bordering the Strait of Hormuz.
8: CENTCOM says Iran's dangerous behavior undermined freedom of navigation as commerce increasingly flows through the vital international trade corridor. And that in response, U.S. aircraft struck Iranian missile and drone storage locations and coastal radar sites. And Vice President J.D. Vance wrote on X, quote, Iran signed a ceasefire agreement. We have honored it. If they have disagreements about how the MOU is being applied, they can pick up the phone, but violence will be met with violence. CENTCOM also says U.S. forces will continue to provide a safe passage coordination to support commercial vessels going through the strait.
7: And that is Fox's Christina Coleman. President Trump warning the rise of socialist Democrats, he says, is the biggest threat to the U.S.
9: The president labeled Democratic socialists and other far-left candidates as communists in a midterm election pitch to the Faith and Freedom Coalition.
10: They're communists. They're not social Democrats. They want to completely destroy the traditional American way of life.
9: President Trump criticized Democratic Party leaders for not fighting back against progressive challengers and warned of threats to Christians and other people of faith.
10: These ruthless communists will attack all religions, but in particular Christianity. They always do.
9: Democratic Socialist of America endorsed candidate swept congressional primaries in New York City this week, defeating incumbent and more establishment Democrats. At the White House, Jared Halpern, Fox News.
7: And Bahrain accusing Iran of launching a drone attack on them Saturday. The island nation's foreign ministry did not provide details on what exactly was targeted. Iran has not taken responsibility yet for the attack that's home to the U.S. Navy's Fifth Fleet in Bahrain. 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
7: A Minnesota man charged with operating a $250 million fraud scheme. Chris DeMeo with more.
13: 42-year-old Abdikerm Ela was taken into custody in Somalia on Thursday. Ela is one of dozens of people who were indicted in 2022 in connection with what prosecutors say was a massive scheme to scam the federal meals program. Court documents say Ela worked for an organization that claimed it helped provide meals to children during COVID, but prosecutors say just a small portion of the money went to feeding kids. The rest, they say, was laundered through shell companies and spent on property and luxury cars and travel. He faces 31 counts of conspiracy to commit fraud and several other charges. Chris DeMeo, Fox News.
7: Pete Buttigieg says he was a victim of what he calls a swatting attack. The former transportation secretary under the Biden White House was briefly separated from his four-year-old twins while Michigan State Police investigated a complaint that he posed a danger to his kids that was later found to be a false accusation. A Los Angeles federal judge has declared a mistrial in the trial of a suspect after who was charged with setting a fire that officials said eventually became the Palisades Fire.
14: Attorney representing him says his client was used as a scapegoat and blames the city and the fire department's response for that catastrophic fire. Despite no physical evidence, accelerant, or witnesses, prosecutors said Rinderknecht should be held responsible, arguing that high winds reignited the first fire, causing the second. That was too big of a stretch for most of the jurors. Rinderknecht will remain detained until his new trial, which is already scheduled for October 19th.
7: And that is Fox's Chanley Painter. The number of dead climbing in those devastating earthquakes in Venezuela. At least now 920 people confirmed dead, more than 51,000 missing. The 7.2 and 7.5 back-to-back quakes hitting late Wednesday. I'm Paul Stevens. This is Fox News.
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1: Now, it's Red Eye Radio. Gary McNamara and Eric Hurley talk about everything from politics to social issues and news of the day. 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
18: All across America, we are Red Eye Radio. I'm Gary McNamara along with Eric Hurley.
19: Hi.
18: All right, so let's, as we analyze you know, what happened last night when we look at the primaries and the rise of the Democratic Socialists of America, which just by happenstance we started talking about on Monday's show, about where they're going, the convention that they held and where they want to go, the most radical positions that you could possibly ever imagine, defund the military, and defund the police.
19: Yeah.
18: Government ownership of all large corporations, anti-Semitism, but I mean, that's where they are. That's where they are now. The anti-Semitism, radical transgender movement. But you look at it as radical as you could possibly get. This audio cut is from CNN. And the reason I find this fascinating is because we don't live in the bubble of today. And since we have retained some brain function, even though, you know, I'm a child of the 60s.
19: Well, I was born in the 60s, so.
18: I was born in the 50s, so.
19: Yeah.
18: But even though we are one of the rare people of that age to retain our memory, but we don't, no, we just, seriously, we don't live in the bubble of today. And so this is really incredible. And most people probably miss this, younger people especially. But it was really, 18 years ago where Van Jones came on the radar.
19: Yeah, yeah.
18: Van Jones was part of the Obama administration, and he was considered the most radical socialist advisor of a president at that time. Remember?
19: Oh, I'm telling you, when he came on to CNN, we were like, where are they going?
18: Yep.
19: Yeah.
18: That this guy is so incredibly radical by 2008 standards. I want to make that clear.
19: We'd have to go back. He was saying radical things like, there should be co-ed softball teams. They should have boys' restrooms right next to girls' restrooms. You radical!
18: No, he was viewed as the socialist influence.
19: No, he was.
18: The dedicated socialist activist in the Obama administration.
19: Right.
18: Here he is last night.
19: Okay.
18: And I just wanted to set it up because people may not know that.
19: Yeah.
18: You're not talking about we're not playing a Republican strategist here. This is Van Jones. Here we go.
20: Do you think Democrats not in New York City should be learning from this?
21: Well, first of all, New York City matters because the two most exciting left-wing candidates are here, AOC and Mamdani, but also this is the stronghold for the establishment, Schumer and Hakeem Jeffries. This is a battle between the establishment and this insurgency, and the roof is collapsing on the Democratic Party establishment tonight. If Mamdani gets a hat trick, 3 out of 3, this is a new era for the Democratic Party, and you can't write off New York City because this is the place where both, it's a power center for the establishment and the insurgency, and they're going head-to-head tonight. And right now, this is no longer a movement. This is a movement and a machine at the same time. There's just no way to sugarcoat this. If Mamdani pulls off a hat trick, it is a new era in Democratic Party politics.
20: Well, and if you're a moderate Democrat who's on the ballot this November, Van, I mean, they're all going to get asked about the positions that we're hearing from these other fellow Democrats.
21: Well, look, I think, you know, from our frontline Democrats will be able to make their case for themselves. I think they'll be able to do okay. We got a lot of national security Democrats in other parts of the country. But this is a big deal tonight. And I think that, look, I don't know. I don't know what you want me to say here. This is a straight up battle between the establishment and the insurgency. And the establishment is getting its butt kicked tonight in New York City.
18: And across the country. And by the way, we know this because of the capitulation across the board.
0: Yeah.
18: When you look at, and this goes back, not, this isn't like in the last month.
19: Right.
18: That's not, oh, we are surprised by this. You and I aren't surprised by any of this.
0: No.
18: Remember,
0: no,
18: it was, you know, you look at the, you look at as far left as you can get is when you start promoting something that is, everyone knows, is biologically nuts. The radical transgender movement.
0: Yeah.
18: When it came to radical transgender movement, for example, in the House of Representatives, basically 99.99% of the Democrats voted to allow men to compete against women, believe, because this is a legislation that they promoted. You can't say, oh, I don't believe it, I just passed the legislation. Well, then you believe the legislation that men should be in girls' locker rooms, men should compete against sports. If a man says he's a biological woman, the man is. We said that that was a benchmark, because when you are able to successfully promote and indoctrinate to young people things that are absolutely scientifically untrue, that are self-evident and obvious, we always use that as a benchmark that they can, at that point, sell the most insane ideas, and that's what the Democrat Socialists of America have been successful in doing. So when you see Van Jones, you can see Van Jones is upset about this. He doesn't like it. And remember, by 2008 standards, he was the most radical Democrat out there.
19: He was the driving force inside the Obama operation. I mean, that's really what he was seen as. To the point that when he went to CNN again, everyone, we were all going, my gosh, how far are they going to go at CNN? Now, you go back to the running up to the mayoral election in New York City. You and I had the discussions, and I said a few times, the party itself, remember the endorsements weren't all there. Schumer wasn't endorsing. Mamdani. There were key Democrats who were not endorsing. And I said, it's clear at that point that the party sees this threshold. And they've got to decide, are we going full commie or not? Because if we're going full commie, then everybody get on board. Everybody do the endorsement. Get out there, campaign. Put on your happy face and let's go. And if you're not, then what's going to happen? Well, Mamdani didn't have any problem winning the mayoral election. Now the party, you see this, what's going on with Hochul, you know, it's and what's happening at the state capitol with state lawmakers. And you and I always said, well, wait a minute, he's got lots of friends there in the hallways at the state capitol. He's going to get what he wants, you know, for and make the rest of New York pay for New York City, and Hochul's going to have to capitulate, you know, on most everything. And so she's trying to ride that fence. But Van Jones makes the point. This is the party crossing that line that I was talking about then, leading up to the mayoral election that put Mamdani into power. At where they were going back and forth, going, well, I don't know, do we go? And yes, the radicals lead the party. Not everybody in the party, not every Democrat is a radical, but the party is radical. They are led by the most radicals. And if you're not on board, they're coming after you, even if you're a Democrat. You know, this goes back to people writing me saying, well, my friends don't believe these things that they believe in. Well, if they're voting for them, sorry, but they do. And where it goes beyond New York, you know, I mentioned earlier, well, New York's going commie, you know, no surprise. But where it goes beyond New York is its effect, as it always is, the potential of the effect nationally for the party. Because what do they see? They see the energy from Mamdani and his power and leveraging that he can get for whatever reason. And, of course, in New York, that's not going to be hard. There was, by the way, there's no such thing as a blue wave in New York. It's already it's already a blue wave. But for the party outside of New York, where do they go? Well, you know, Tallarico in Texas is, oh, you know, I'm a vegan that eats beef and Christianity.
18: But that's the exact Michigan, for example, and Texas especially.
19: Yeah.
18: Is the fact that this is more than just the Northeast.
19: Yeah, that's what I'm getting at. Is that you have to now look at the effect, and we've talked about this before. What happens? You know, people may say, well, you know, New York City can do this little experiment of theirs. But when it starts to really spread throughout the party, and you and I have been doing this long enough to see it, that influences, and it's, you know, for whatever, you know, however it's working right now, this big communist influence that they believe they have the momentum on, that's where they believe their energy is. The party has embraced it. It is the Democratic Party. All across the U.S.
18: Well, and that's why we warned when Trump became president the second time that the administration better deal with prices, and they never did.
19: Right.
18: Because if you don't deal with prices, if you do the opposite and want government involved, and that's, you know, we know that's what the tariffs were about.
19: Mm-hmm.
18: When you've got a president on the Republican side that believes that the government should have equity in companies,
19: yeah,
18: then it's not a long throw to the Democrats going, look at the Republicans are going. We can sit there and we can actually, as Democrat socialists, say government just needs to take over all the large corporations because they're not rich. Socialism works when prices skyrocket and socialists come in and say, the government will take care of you.
19: And by the way, the Housing Senate bill that passed in the House and had Republican support.
18: And the president supports it.
19: And that's what the president was calling for at the State of the Union address earlier this year. You know, big corporations can't own more than 350 houses and everything else. The language isn't in this particular bill, but where this kicks open the door to greater public housing and the government owning housing is where, again, you don't have to say anything more, but one of the chief architects of this entire bill was Elizabeth Warren. Elizabeth Warren and Donald Trump worked together to make it happen. That should tell you everything of where this is going. Because once they get the power, they will take that bill and they'll translate it into, well, nobody should own your property.
18: Here it is. Since you brought it up, I wasn't going to bring this up at the moment, but it fits right in. Wall Street Journal, lead editorial. Mamdani, slumlord. He wants to build more public housing when there's no natural gas in many of the current buildings. New York Mayor Mamdani last month issued a housing plan that calls for building more, what else? Public housing.
19: Yes.
18: So it's startling to hear even some progressive elected officials complain about the appalling conditions at the city's existing housing projects.
19: Mm-hmm.
18: New York Attorney General James, Brooklyn Borough President Reynoso, and New York City Council Member Hudson on Monday issued a press release condemning a months-long natural gas outage at a New York City Housing Authority complex in Brooklyn. This is unacceptable.
19: Mm-hmm.
18: Without gas service, a simple but essential home-cooked meal becomes much more difficult, they say. Tenants deserve to live in dignity with basic necessities like working stoves and ovens. Yes, they do. Perhaps the Democratic leaders could file a complaint with the city about this slumlord.

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6: Active weather to continue this week in parts of the country? USDA meteorologist Brad Rippey says yes.
7: And it does look like for at least the next few days, we'll continue to see active weather, showers and thunderstorms, Great Plains into the Midwest and the Northeast, perhaps turning a little quieter over the next few days across the South.
6: Yet in other areas of the nation starting this weekend.
7: We should also see a drying trend as that ridge of high pressure forms across parts of the southern and eastern United States. Until then, the active weather gates will remain open, and we should continue to see daily showers and thunderstorms in many places east of the Rockies.
6: Isolated tornadoes, large hail, and high winds are a possibility with active weather. But on the positive side,
7: we will continue to see drought relief across parts of the Great Plains. 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

0: is Eric Harding. I'm Gary McNamara. Just understand that Goldman lost in New York. Mr. Yeah. Impeachment of Trump.
1: Yeah.
0: Lost in New York. Down right now with 95% of the votes in by 32 points.
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0: That's how radical they become.
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0: And he's Eric Carly, and I'm Gary McNamara. I just took a glance at the Babylon Bee headlines in this one.
7: Oh, yeah?
0: This one I liked. U.S. runs out of alcohol after Scotland fans arrive for World Cup.
7: I love it.
0: All right. This was my favorite article from yesterday.
7: Okay.
0: Jeffrey Blahar from National Review.
7: Yeah.
0: New York Democrat, socialist seize the means of election. and he starts out talking about the one woman. He goes, it's got to be a Mondani supporter. Who took the, what, that garbage can, the Knicks garbage can,
7: yeah.
0: Emptied all the garbage on, and she lost her job. She was, she had a DEI job at J.P. Morgan Chase. She was executive director of DEI, and she took it, and they fired her, I guess.
7: Yeah, all right.
0: And he's using her as, you know, basically the Mondami mentality that exists in New York City. And right. Apparently, by the way, he writes it, he lives in New York City. Because he goes, what the hell's going on? What's happening? But it's pretty funny here. He says, the entire social movement that voted to send New York's congressional delegation careening well past the mere left and into outright insanity. For the proprietor of the Cardinal of Fools, that means business is good tonight. For those of you who voted in New York City, though, oh, you're going to get it come next January, good and hard.
7: Mm.
0: In what can only be characterized as a flux for Mondani's popularity among the New York City Democratic-based voters, all three of his endorsed House candidates won their House races tonight. Two of them ousting longtime incumbents to win. To dispense with the sad news first, alas, there will be no Kennedy resurgence in the Democratic Party. At least this year, Jack Kennedy Schlossberg, he insisted it be printed that way on the ballot, was predictably dismissed by the absurdly rich voters of Manhattan's 12th district, who put down their cocktail glasses for a moment to vote for Michael Lasher. Lasher's biggest qualification, near as I can tell, is at least once having a job. This, of course, means that Republicans are stuck with the only remaining Kennedy.
7: Well,
0: in any proximity to federal power, that unfortunately means that by the laws of comic transference, the entire Kennedy legacy is our problem now, not theirs. I can't answer for RFK's vaccine policy, but I am willing to defend the whale head.
7: Well, and sauerkraut isn't that bad.
0: Oh, my gosh. It's just so funny. But Schlossberg, he's been retired.
7: Mm-hmm.
0: Back to whatever Schloss, his trust fund, pays him to live on. Fare thee well, Simple Jack. You might have been a legendary D.C. disaster, but we'll probably never know. Veteran Democrat Dan Goldman is gone. From New York's 10th district, replaced in his congressional seat by pliable stooge Brad Lander.
7: Wow. Hmm.
0: Lander this morning, despite naming Mondami's. Meanwhile, Democratic Socialist of America candidate Claire Valdez had little problem dispatching the Brooklyn Borough president, Antonio Rossano, in New York's 7th district, despite having little in the way of New York credentials or experience. What she had was the power of Mondami's support. And the best news of the night was the spectacularly named, you ready? Here we go.
7: Yeah.
0: Dari Alazi Avila Chevalier. I'm looking at the pronunciation guide for that, by the way.
7: Oh, okay. All right. Okay. All right.
0: Has shocked the city by narrowly knocking off a veteran lawmaker and the head of the Congressional Hispanic Caucus. She speaks smoothly and presents well, which means she will immediately take a star seat next January as the single craziest member of Congress, a wow. progressive maniac and person who believes that all prisons should be abolished, who authentically believes murderers should not be behind bars. Her logic is that murder doesn't exist in her democratic socialist demolition man future. She also insists that Hamas did nothing wrong, and she is near religious on this political prong with the remarkable DSA-inflicted spin about the problem in Gaza. It's those darn capitalists' fault.
7: Mm-hmm.
0: She has called the situation in the West Bank a system of apartheid in one breath, then comparing it with the American housing market. She said, I saw so many connections between what was happening to the Palestinians in Palestine and what was happening to so many communities across the U.S., particularly Black and Latino communities who have been priced and pushed out of their homes. When we talk about displacement in the West Bank and Gaza, it's very similar situation where people have been in place for generations being displaced because of corporate interest. Does that line of rhetoric make sense to anyone? Clearly it does, because the dear young one is now headed to Washington, D.C. I pity New Yorkers and sane Democrats alike, but a man's got to put food on the table, and New York City just single-handedly restocked the Carnival of Fools tonight.
7: Yeah.
0: There you go.
7: Yeah.
0: But again, we're not surprised by any of it. We've seen it coming. Why do you think that we've been warning Republicans? Why do you think we've been warning you? You got to stop moving left.
7: Yep.
0: They keep doing it. You got to stop moving left, and you've got to start, because you're not going to convince anybody to vote for you.
7: This housing bill yesterday was one massive example. The language in this bill, which will become law, is not quite
0: still has problems in the Senate.
7: They passed it. This was the Senate version they passed. This was the Senate version.
0: It was the House version.
7: No, the House passed the Senate version.
0: They did?
7: Mm-hmm.
0: Wall Street Journal. When did the House? No, I just read last week. We read it in the air. This is the House still has to go through the Senate. I thought.
7: Double check that.
0: Because then all we'd need would be the president's signature.
7: But because the overwhelming majority. This is bipartisan except for, what'd they say, a dozen or so Republicans in the House? Yeah, this is the problem that we have here, is this bipartisan, overwhelming support, for something crafted by Elizabeth Warren.
0: They did, yeah, 85-5.
7: Yeah.
0: I didn't know the Senate passed.
7: Yeah, that was just days ago.
0: Okay.
7: Right.
0: How did I miss it? Oh, I know why.
7: Mm. Oh, you weren't. Yeah, you weren't. Yeah, we were out.
0: Yeah, I just, you know, my dad, I said, there was a lot of stuff that I missed.
7: Yeah.
0: No worries
7: on that.
0: Yeah. So you look at across the board, mm-hmm. you know, and mm-hmm. again, when, you know, we've criticized the tariffs.
7: Yeah.
0: We said they were going to be found unconstitutional.
7: Right.
0: The president's still trying to find any way to implement any tariff that he can for whatever reason he can come up with.
7: Yeah.
0: The president said day one, we're going to lower prices and instituted policies that would raise prices.
7: Well, because.
0: And then claimed falsely that foreign companies paid for it.
7: Right.
0: And Republicans now are looking at this going, manufacturing is down 80,000.
7: Right.
0: You know,
7: right.
0: Where, you know, prices have not come down. The trade imbalance is roughly the same.
7: Yeah.
0: What was accomplished by this, except people screaming about prices And every poll, including every Republican poll, shows you're getting killed on the economic issues that is prices. And we warned from day one, and we were criticized by members of our own audience for taking the stand.
7: Yeah.
0: And when we said, don't lie. Don't lie about economics to Republicans. Don't say foreign companies pay for it when they don't. Well, don't do that.
7: And it doesn't matter what you do, what you say. Everyone's bank account doesn't lie to them.
0: No.
7: Whatever you say, whatever you say is happening, is not being passed on to the consumer.
0: The problem is, politically, they can get a win. Economically, they'll never get the win by moving to the left.
7: Well,
0: that's the problem.
7: You just hit on something. Because if they do win, if they, you know, based on the fact that the radical left is so radical, then they will feel empowered to keep doing the same.
0: Yeah.
7: What will they do to fix the economy or prices? Likely nothing, at least for the next 2 years.
0: Well, I what they've always done with more passion. What we need to do is we need to have the government reinvest. The government invest, which is, means we need more taxes to have the government have more regulation, more equity, more ownership. That's where Mandami's going. Yeah. With public housing. Look, there is, when you look at public housing in the United States, you probably can't find a bigger failure across the board.
7: Right. Right. There is no win.
0: All right. I may be wrong on that.
7: Yeah.
0: It's one of the many failures. One of the biggest failures has been public housing. We see it right now. Wall Street Journal covering what's going on with public housing right now. They can't get natural gas into the building.
7: Right.
0: They can't do basic repairs.
7: Right.
0: And then when they say, okay, we need to fix it, 430,000, you're talking apartments, you're talking public housing.
7: Right.
0: 430,000 per unit.
7: Right.
0: And so we keep going in these cycles of doing things that we know don't work. If you have any memory, but you've got all these new 30-year-old people coming in that are completely clueless, completely ignorant about how the real world runs.
7: Yeah.
0: But people are so upset, they're going, hey, government's going to take care of you. It's the same thing that you and I said back in 2012? Yeah. As I called it, the Kevin and Ken vote.
7: Right. Right.
0: And these are two people that I know that are not were not radical. One of them became more radical.
7: Not just getting government benefits, but they want the safety net just in case.
0: Productive
7: safety net.
0: Worked their entire lives, and they said, well, what it comes down to is the fact that I believe that Democrats will have more big government programs than Republicans, and it's that simple.
7: Well, and when you see what's going on right now, you look at the opportunity that the Democrats saw in that housing bill.
0: Yeah.
7: And because they don't have to have the language, because it was pointed out, and I didn't go through the entire bill, but it was pointed out, well, there wasn't a lot of public money for basically what the original idea, what the Democrats wanted, was a lot of public single family homes, public owned, public housing, single family homes, not apartment buildings, right? Single family homes, public housing. And so, from what I read, that money didn't get through. Doesn't matter. You've opened the door to what? More affordable housing, and government is the answer. And if you've got Elizabeth Warren and Donald Trump working together on something to make it happen, this is the problem with the Republican Party. He's not the only Republican, of course. The votes had to be there, and they were.
0: But when you look at government housing, huge failure. When you look at government involvement in the mortgage industry, which is private homes.
7: Right.
0: Complete and total disaster in 2008, 2009, which would not have happened if the government hadn't got involved in it.
7: And right now, they're still trying to promote more of that.
0: I know. We are Red Eye Radio.
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0: Gary McNamara. I just saw this on extra from Joel Pollack.
1: Yeah.
0: After last night. I hope our liberal Democrat friends have learned you are not safe from these left-wing nuts. You don't like Trump. You don't like Republicans. You don't like conservatives. But these DSA, Democrat Socialist of America extremists, they are coming for you. And you have no other friends. Unite with us or it's done.
2: No, I mean, that's really the answer. That's what I was basically what I was saying when people say, well, my friends who are Democrats don't agree with them. But if they vote for them, they do.
0: Yeah.
2: If they vote for the party and support the party, they support all of this. Because
0: there hasn't been a vocal uprising about how radical the Democratic Party has become.
2: Exactly. There is not a movement to squash this. It's quite the opposite. The momentum is going further in the opposite direction. You cannot stop this train.

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11: For the Strait of Hormuz, I'm Daria Albinger. Fox News, the U.S. is launching missiles on Iran, taking out targeted sites. It's in response to an Iranian attack on a cargo ship in the Strait of Hormuz. Here's Fox's Rebecca Castor.
12: A senior U.S. official says U.S. forces struck four targets located along Iran's coastline bordering the Strait of Hormuz, as well as on Keshem Island. This was all in response to Iran striking a Singapore-flagged cargo ship in the Strait, a direct violation of the Memorandum of Understanding, which was supposed to ensure safe transit for all commercial vessels. Vice President J.D. Vance saying, Iran signed a ceasefire agreement. We have honored it. If they have disagreements about how the MOU is being applied, they can pick up the phone, but violence will be met with violence.
11: Iran has since responded with a drone attack on Bahrain, which is the home of the U.S. Fifth Fleet. A suspect who was charged with arson in California's Palisades wildfire will remain detained, even though a mistrial was declared in the case. Prosecutors will try to retry the case with a new jury.
13: After declaring a mistrial over a deadlocked jury, a federal judge ordering Jonathan Rinderknecht to remain detained ahead of a new October 19th trial.
14: The politics, you know, they need a scapegoat. They need somebody to blame.
13: Defense Attorney Steve Haney reacting to prosecutors vowing to retry the case.
14: The government's case was not strong and they didn't have enough evidence to convict him.
13: Predicting a second trial will end up with Rinderknecht being acquitted. Prosecutors citing evidence, including cell phone data and surveillance video, alleging the 29-year-old started a fire last year that was put out but reignited to become the Palisades fire. Rinderknecht pleaded not guilty. Haney alleges his client is the fall guy for the L.A. Fire Department's failure to fully extinguish the initial inferno. Kristen Goodwin, Fox News.
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16: In San Jose, we still have an accident. Southbound 280 at 11th Street. Couple of cars blocking the two left lanes. Traffic's backed up solid to Highway 87 as they await tow trucks. In San Francisco, a brush fire reported on the shoulder. Southbound 101 at Silver Avenue. Meanwhile, traffic's still heavy on northbound 101 from Vermont Street crossing the Skyway to the Bay Bridge Lower Deck. That's traffic. I'm Al Rogers.
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18: Hello and welcome to another edition of Discoveries in Health. I'm your host, Chris McKay, and I'm really glad you're with me today because today we're going to be talking about an issue that affects each and every one of us, and that's stress. And believe it or not, whether it's job stress, financial stress, family stress, or even the little things that we're told not to stress about, any form of stress takes a serious physical toll on your body. But don't worry, because there is something you can do about your stress. And joining me today on the phone is Dr. Michael Pincus. And Dr. Pincus is going to talk about stress and give us some great information on things that we can do to reduce or even eliminate the negative effects that daily stress has on our bodies. For those of you that may not know Dr. Pincus, he is a nationally recognized authority on natural and alternative health. He's worked with top Hollywood celebrities, professional and Olympic athletes, and he continues to be involved in the latest research into today's top health concerns. And Dr. Pincus, thanks so much for being with us today.
19: Thanks, Chris. Great to be with you.
18: So let's get right into this whole stress issue. You know, stress is such a normal part of our daily routine these days, but why should we all be concerned about it? And more specifically, what's going on in our bodies? And what are the warning signs that we should be looking for?
19: Well, you know, there's two ways to look at stress. One is what we call mental stress.
18: Uh-huh.
19: And the other is how stress affects your body. As a doctor, I'm more interested in how it affects your body.
18: Sure.
19: So the way stress affects the body is this. When a person's under stress, the body transposes the stress into tension.
18: Okay.
19: And your muscles end up contracting. And everyone feels that in their upper back and neck. You feel the tightness.
18: Right.
19: As a doctor, I'm more concerned about the muscles that you don't feel, such as the muscles in the arteries.
18: Oh, okay.
19: That tighten up. And the muscles, the heart is a giant muscle.
18: Oh, right.
19: And the muscles in and around your digestive tract.
18: Mm-hmm. Mm-hmm.
19: Because these are the things that are resulting in heart disease, digestive difficulties. And I want to talk a little bit in your show today about nutrition, because there are two nutrients that completely handle the body in terms of stress.
18: Okay.
19: Now, according to the research that I've been involved with, it's as simple as calcium and magnesium.
18: Calcium and magnesium.
19: Right.
18: Okay.
19: When you're deficient in calcium and magnesium, a lot of things can happen. Calcium, magnesium, for example, is needed in order to go to sleep at night. And how many people do you know they just don't sleep well? You wake up tired, your body hurts more. Pretty soon it starts to wear you down, and pretty soon you get sick and you have a condition. When people are suffering from pain and osteoporosis and fibromyalgia and cramps in their legs and weird illnesses, so there's something wrong with this picture. And it has to do with not how much calcium someone's taking in their diet or how many calcium supplements or how many antacids you chew. It has to do with simple absorption. Is that calcium getting absorbed into your body?
18: With calcium being something to deal with stress, isn't calcium for building bones?
19: Well, yes. Okay.
18: Yeah.
19: And it does build your teeth. But you see, 1% of the calcium actually circulates in your blood. So when that 1% starts to drop, it could affect your heart, your brain, your kidneys, your organs, and your body shuts down. It actually dies.
18: Wow.
19: So 1% of the calcium always has to be in your system. And there's two sources of calcium. One is in the diet.
18: Yeah.
19: And two is from the bones themselves.
20: the body will absorb it back from the bones if it needs it?
21: That's right.
20: I see.
21: And what you just discussed right now leads to one of the major causes of a condition that's affecting 25 million Americans right now, which is called osteoporosis.
20: Right.
21: Which is a weakening of the bone.
20: Now, and that's due to the body deriving the calcium from the bones instead of from nutrition.
21: Yep.
20: Okay.
21: And so what we have to do is we have to find a way to put calcium back in the diet. Now, you think that would be really easy.
20: Sure, just drink milk.
21: Just drink milk or, you know, eat a lot of green leafy vegetables and that sort of thing. But first of all, people don't do that.
20: Right.
21: And second of all, the quality of the calcium that comes from our diet has been decreasing in the last 50 years.
20: Really?
21: Yeah, because things like pasteurization, foods are irradiated, the calcium is leached from the soils, and people are taking medications that block it. So the actual calcium is not being absorbed in the body.
20: Okay.
21: And then you see people taking Tums and calcium supplements, you know, they buy at the health food store or drugstore.
20: Right, right.
21: But these calciums don't absorb in the body.
20: That's interesting.
21: For a couple of reasons. One, when you take an antacid that has the calcium in it, like a Tums, first of all, calcium does not absorb in the body unless it's in an acidic environment. But see, what happens when you take a Tum? It's an antacid.
20: Okay.
21: So even if you're getting calcium in the antacid itself, it's not being absorbed.
20: I see, because it has to be in an acid environment for it to be absorbed.
21: Exactly.
20: Okay.
21: Now, we have a product called the CalMax formula. My CalMax formula is natural, and the difference is that it's a powder. And what happens is you put in hot water, and you mix it up, and you drink it down. So it's in a liquid instead of a pill, and it absorbs into your system.
20: Wow. So that solves that problem then.
21: Well, yeah, because when calcium and magnesium are in a liquid state, it absorbs 10 times better than in any other state.
20: Wow. That's great. Matter of fact, yes, I'm reading the can right now. It says a fast-absorbing calcium and magnesium beverage powder.
21: Well, it comes down to absorption. One of the ways to tell if you're not absorbing calcium is take a look at what drugs you're taking. Are you on high blood pressure medication? Do you need something for your kidneys? Are you on pain medications? Do you need sleeping pills? If the calcium and especially the magnesium is being absorbed, you're not going to suffer from all these things. My CalMax formula does absorb incredibly in the body. The thing is that when you take my CalMax formula, it's not like, well, will I feel better? I have thousands of people writing me say, Dr. Pincus, I can't believe it. 30 minutes after I took the CalMax, the pain in my wrist went away, or I was able to sleep for the first time in years. I mean, this is really amazing.
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21: Oh, yeah, and Chris, listen, I'd like to do something very special for the listeners today, so I'm going to give away an extra free bottle of my CalMax formula to the first 100 callers.
22: 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If you're just joining us, I've got Dr. Michael Pincus on the phone today, and we're talking about something that we're all too familiar with these days, and that's stress. And we're finding out about the damage that everyday stress can do to our bodies, the warning signs that we should be aware of, and what we can do to alleviate and even eliminate the effects of stress. And Dr. Pincus, you were talking earlier about calcium and magnesium and how we need these nutrients in our bodies to fight the effects of stress, and how your CalMax formula can help us in this battle against stress. I'd like to talk for a minute about how the magnesium factors in. I mean, I'm starting to understand about the calcium, but what does magnesium do?
21: Well, we're talking about stress, and we're talking about stress affects the body. And first of all, in order to function at all, your body needs magnesium. It's probably, of all the vitamins I could list, magnesium is probably the most important vitamin on the planet right now.
20: I've not heard a whole lot about magnesium. I mean, why is magnesium so important?
21: There's over 325 biochemical reactions that magnesium is involved with. It's almost like a hormone.
20: Wow.
21: And, for example, with low levels of magnesium, your heart won't beat.
20: Ooh.
21: Very important factor in life.
20: Yeah, right? Yeah, I would say so.
21: Yeah, in fact, let me just read a list of some of the conditions associated with magnesium deficiencies.
20: Okay.
21: You have attention deficit disorder, Alzheimer's, anxiety, asthma, autism, chronic fatigue syndrome, congestive heart disease, constipation, diabetes, fibromyalgia, high blood pressure, insomnia, migraine headaches, multiple sclerosis, muscle cramps, Parkinson's, osteoporosis, and the list just goes on and on and on.
20: And this is associated with a lack of magnesium in the body?
21: Simply a lack of magnesium.
20: Holy cow.
21: So it's nothing to really mess around with. Now what happens is that you need the magnesium in your body in order for the calcium to be absorbed.
20: Oh, so it's a necessary thing in order to get the first component, which is calcium.
21: That's right. They work in combination with each other. Now, there's many more practical applications of this CalMax formula.
20: Mm-hmm.
21: First of all, like I said, you drink it, so it gets into your system.
20: Okay.
21: And one of the first things we use it for in our clinic is for people who are under a lot of stress and they can't sleep well at night. It works better than anything I've ever seen for people that have trouble sleeping.
20: Really?
21: Because it relaxes your body, and you actually feel the relaxation after you drink a cup of the CalMax formula.
20: Hmm. Interesting.
21: Now, the other thing that it's really, really good for are people who are in pain.
20: Okay.
21: And I have a whole bunch of stories to tell you and case studies of people actually taking the CalMax formula and getting rid of pain. And this is including arthritic type pain, fibromyalgia, which is a form of arthritis, back pain, muscle spasms, migraine headaches. There's a whole category of areas I'd like to discuss with you.
20: Wow, that's fantastic. Some of those things that you've named seem to be age-related or things that we experience as we grow older. Is there a link there?
21: Yeah, there's a vicious circle that I'd like to discuss. What happens is that when a person has a magnesium deficiency, specifically mm-hmm. magnesium, they don't absorb their foods well. And so they go into what we call malabsorption syndrome.
20: Okay.
21: Which millions and millions of Americans have. And it's not like you feel sick or, you know, this or that. You might be, over time, just starting to feel more tired and tired and tired.
20: Mm-hmm.
21: And that's just a real gradual over time type of thing. And a lot of people justify that they're getting old and they just need more rest or whatever.
20: Right. That's what I would think.
21: Now, what happens is that when you get less absorption, you actually increase the deficiency in your system of magnesium.
20: Wow.
21: And that starts to take the calcium out of the bones. You start getting bone loss. You start getting muscle loss because it also reduces the muscle mass. And pretty soon, before you know it, you are feeling old.
20: Yeah.
21: And your body's actually starting to manifest it.
20: Wow. all due to a simple lack of these nutrients.
21: Calcium, magnesium. Now, let me tell you, and it is simple. The problem in being a doctor and a researcher is how do you get this into the system? The formula that we have, the CalMax formula, is so fantastic because it's in a powdered form. You take hot water and you put it in a cup, take a teaspoon of this powder and mix it in,
20: yeah,
21: and you drink this cup down.
20: That's great.
21: Well, the absorption rate is really incredible because it actually goes right into your bloodstream.
22: 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And folks, this book is packed with vital information about why your calcium needs change with age. Calcium's role in cardiovascular health, osteoporosis, diabetes, depression, fatigue. 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
21: And don't forget, Chris, I'm going to give away an extra free bottle of my CalMax formula to the first 100 callers, so it's really important for your listeners to pick up the phone and take advantage of that.
22: Well, thank you for doing that, Dr. Pincus. 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
0: Well, if you're just joining us, I've got Dr. Michael Pincus on the phone today, and he's telling us about stress and how important it is to ensure that you've got the proper nutrients in your system, specifically calcium and magnesium, and how much of an impact that has on our overall health. So I guess one of the things that people should really be aware of is, because this isn't an instant thing that triggers you to say, oh, I'm sick, but you know, instead happens gradually over time, it's very possible that people might not even be aware that there is a deficiency of calcium and magnesium in their body.
21: Well, that's the thing, is that deficiencies are not like, you know, a water main breaking where you have a real noticeable thing. Deficiencies,
20: right,
21: are little drips, little leaks here and there. And so what we have is a cumulative effect where a person starts to go downhill just a little bit at a time.
20: Yeah.
21: To the point where they don't realize how bad they've actually gotten before it's too late.
20: Hmm. Dr. Pincus, you had mentioned insomnia. We talked about that a little bit. What about back pain?
21: Calcium magnesium is excellent for back pain because the calcium goes into the muscles. Mm-hmm. The magnesium actually helps the transmitters in the nerve. And when you take this CalMax formula, many times it will calm your back pain.
20: Wow.
21: I know I a couple years ago, I herniated a disc in my back.
20: Mm-hmm.
21: And I was trying everything, and I took out the CalMax formula. And I drank it, and I couldn't believe the difference. Within about a half hour, I was functional again.
20: Hmm.
21: Now, it wasn't completely gone, but I drank it over a 10-day period,
20: yeah,
21: and it completely alleviated the problem.
20: Now, what about heart disease?
21: Well, heart disease is something you have to watch out for, both dietarily and going down the genetic line.
20: Yeah.
21: And if anyone has any history of heart disease or you've even had bypass surgery, you should be on this CalMax formula. And I can't say that without enough emphasis because it's something that will completely give you a new lease on life.
20: Isn't that amazing? We had talked about arthritis. What about joint pain?
21: Well, The arthritic joints really respond to this. And I recently gave a can of this to a lady who was suffering from fibromyalgia, where she was having pain in just about every joint in her body. Mm-hmm. It could be in her knee, it could be in her neck, it could be in her elbow. And I gave it to her 1 week, and I saw her the next week, and I swear, Chris, I did not recognize her.
20: Really?
21: Just as a lady that was 64 years old, and the first time I saw her, she looked like she was 84 years old, and the week later, she was bright, she had a beautiful smile, her eyes were gleaming, and I honestly had to ask my wife who this lady was, and sure enough, she was the one who took a week of the formula, the CalMax formula, and... she said she got a really good week of sleep for the first time in years.
20: Wow.
21: And that her pain was much better, and she ordered 3 more cans for me.
20: Wow.
21: She was giving it out to her friends.
20: That's amazing.
21: And when I use this with the professional athletes, I'm a doctor for the U.S. Olympic team, and I had a number of athletes using this before their events so they could sleep well, and they'd wake up and their muscles were in real relaxed shape.
20: Wow. You really wouldn't think that

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3: 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If you just tuned in, we're talking with Dr. Michael Pincus about stress and the negative effects that everyday stress has on your body, whether it's job stress, financial stress, family stress. Any form of stress takes a serious physical toll on your body. And Dr. Pincus, you were talking about how your CalMax formula can help us in this battle against stress. And I guess this is something everyone should be aware of, whether you're 24 or 94.
4: Well, I've used it for many, many years as a younger person, and now as I'm aging as well, I use this, and it definitely helps me sleep better.
3: Mm-hmm.
4: It helps control the stress of the workaday world, and many people will just be amazed how this actually works.
5: Because our formula has a chemical reaction that occurs before you actually ingest it.
3: Mm-hmm.
5: CalMax is pre-dissolved. It doesn't get lodged in your system. And so what happens is that when people drink the CalMax, it's like an infusion into your body. It's like, whoa, it's like decompressing. And so people who are in pain, they take the CalMax, the calcium magnesium gets into the muscles and it starts to relax it.
3: Dr. Pincus, you talked earlier about how stress affects your energy, and I'd like you to elaborate a little bit more on that subject, if you would. I mean, does stress really affect our energy levels?
5: Good question. Because energy is like the biggest thing right now, like people, chronic fatigue syndrome, PMS, and fibromyalgia, it's like wiping people out. And that's the key to low energy, is a lot of it's caused by pain, feeling old, your joints don't move well. This kind of wipes you out. It drains your energy. And then you get tired and you go to sleep. Guess what? You don't sleep. Now, I'm telling you, like, common scenarios due to a lack of calcium and magnesium in your system. When you have the CalMax, and the first thing that happens, you take it 20 minutes before you go to bed,
3: mm-hmm.
5: you get a good night's sleep, and you wake up feeling refreshed, and your energy comes back.
3: Is CalMax safe? I mean, you're telling us how powerful CalMax is, and I'm just wondering if you can ever take too much, or if it's safe to take if you're already on any supplements or medications.
5: CalMax has never, ever been shown to interact poorly with any medication. Okay, it's 100% natural, it's safe. And, you know, our formula doesn't contain sugar, which is in a lot of calcium products, wheat, soy, gluten, lactose, or anything that people are trying to avoid. CalMax doesn't have any of that. But you see, the point is that if you're a person who's a diabetic, you're on high blood pressure, you've had bypass,

0: surgery. Guess what? You are deficient. You are deficient in the calcium and magnesium.
1: Dr. Pincus, unfortunately, we're about out of time. Any parting thoughts? I mean, who can really benefit from this?
2: Well, I wish we had more time, because this product, I'll tell you, if you're over the age of 35, mm-hmm. you should definitely be taking the CalMax formula just daily on a preventative basis.
1: Yeah.
2: But if you're someone who's more of a senior citizen, or if you're someone who can't sleep well, or you're experiencing a lot of muscle cramps, a lot of aching in your body, this is an absolute. It's so simple, but it controls most every function in your whole body.
0: If you're someone that's been diagnosed with a condition, you've been on blood pressure medications, all these things, CalMax is so unique. 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
3: Hello there, and thanks for tuning into this week's show. 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And if you're just joining us for the first time, nice to have you along today. I want to start by sending a big thank you out to our sponsor, Dr. Newton's Naturals. 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And I want you to check them out when you have a chance, because they really have some great products to improve your health and the health of your family. Okay, on today's show, we're talking about vitamin D, sometimes referred to as the sunshine vitamin. But folks, here's the problem. Many of us aren't getting enough sunshine lately, between slathering on those powerful sunscreens and spending more time indoors. And what it really comes down to is this vitamin D deficiency that's out there is causing an avalanche of health problems for 70% of our population, ranging from pain, loss of balance, muscle weakness, depression, increased blood pressure, arthritis, memory loss, and even a compromised immune system. And I have Dr. Michael Pincus with me today to talk about the most effective way to get vitamin D. Dr. Pincus, it's good to talk to you again.
5: Chris, it's great to be back. Thank you.
3: You know, many of you know that Dr. Pincus is a nationally recognized authority on natural and alternative health. He's a successful chiropractor. He's worked with top Hollywood celebrities, professional and Olympic athletes, and he continues to be very involved in some of today's top health concerns. And let's kind of start at the top, Dr. Pincus, and talk a little bit about what are some of the warning signs that you may be deficient in vitamin D?
5: Okay, well, part of it is how you feel, and one of the things, Chris, is being tired for no apparent reason.
3: Okay.
5: But on the reverse side of that, I've seen that a lack of vitamin D affects your sleep. Okay, another big sign is that your bones ache. Now, there's a lot of people listening who've been diagnosed with osteoporosis, which is a thinning of the bone.
3: Mm-hmm.
5: But again, a vitamin D deficiency. A big one is muscle weakness. So you try to get up from a couch, you get in and out of a car, and you're finding it more and more difficult. And that's leading to the high, high prevalence of people falling and injuring themselves.
3: Ah, okay. All right.
5: Which is a huge problem.
3: Right, exactly.
5: Another one is you tend to get more colds, especially upper respiratory problems.
3: Okay.
5: Problems with blood pressure, cardiovascular problems, digestive problems, constipation, bloating, gas.
3: Mm-hmm.
5: It's very, very common. And if you're a diabetic, there's all kinds of data about being deficient in vitamin D, and the list goes on and on. It's a huge problem.
3: What does vitamin D actually do in the body? What is it used for?
5: Well, when we use the word vitamin, it's actually kind of a misnomer because vitamin D is actually a hormone.
3: Okay.
5: And this regulates thousands of genes in the body. Everything from pain, blood sugar, immune system, blood pressure, bone strength. Plus, vitamin D has been linked to maintaining colon health, breast, prostate, and ovarian health. But I'll tell you what, the way we're taking vitamin D is all wrong. It's all messed up.
3: Well, why do you say that? Why is it messed up?
5: Well, first of all, you go to your doctor and they say, yeah, I'm going to put you on a vitamin D supplement, and it's like 400 international units, which is totally worthless. Or God forbid, if you're listening right now and you're taking a multivitamin and you think you're covered, that's why you're on 6 or 8 or 10 different prescription drugs. I'll tell you that right now.
3: Mm.
5: Because your body is not getting enough D. The other thing is that vitamin D is an oil. You don't absorb oils in your body. They're very difficult to digest.
3: Okay.
5: So I've come up with my own vitamin D, which I call Dr. Pincus' vitamin D3 formula.
3: So, Dr. Pincus, what makes your fast melt vitamin D formula so unique?
5: Well, Chris, first of all, I put 5,000 units of vitamin D3 per serving in each tablet so you can actually feel the difference. I wanted to give you enough dosage so it really goes to work. Second, I use the right type of vitamin D in my formula, which is superior and readily available so your body can digest it, and this is known as vitamin D3. And third, my formula is a fast-melt tablet that's available for immediate absorption.
3: You know, you mentioned that vitamin D is an oil. So how were you able to make your formula into a fast-melt?
5: Well, good question, Chris. Here's what I've done. I've worked with an advanced team of scientists, and these guys, they know their stuff, and they're using this technology to convert vitamin D, which is an oil, into a dry powder. And once they do that, they put it in this fast dissolving melt for immediate absorption and quick results that you can feel.
3: What's some of the feedback that you're getting, Dr. Pincus, from people that are taking your fast melt D3?
5: Well, I'm getting tons of feedback. You know, I've got people that email me. Here's an email from Betty, and she writes, I was diagnosed with a severe vitamin D deficiency, and she said she tried many other vitamin supplements.
3: Okay.
5: And then she discovered my D3, and she said she went back to her doctor, had her blood test, and her blood test went back into a normal range just within weeks.
3: Wow. All right, folks, I want to take a moment here to let you listeners know that if you want to try Dr. Pincus's vitamin D3 formula, there's a special toll-free number for you to call. 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And when you do call and order, you will not be automatically enrolled in one of those monthly subscription programs. This is a one-time order. So the number to call is 1-800-476-5302. I'll give it to you again. It's 1-800-476-5302. All right, for those of you just joining us, I have Dr. Michael Pincus on the line with us today. We've been talking about Dr. Pincus's fast melt vitamin D3 formula, and this vitamin D deficiency is really an epidemic now, causing all kinds of health concerns. But the issue is, even if you're trying to get vitamin D back in your body, you're most likely taking the wrong type or the wrong form of vitamin D the wrong way, maybe not even getting enough of it. And Dr. Pincus, why don't we start here by talking about, you know, why is this deficiency such an epidemic, despite all of the awareness and the products that you see on the store shelves containing vitamin D?
5: Well, yeah, that's a good point. 70% of us in this country are deficient in vitamin D. The fact is that your body needs vitamin D. This is a hormone that should be there, and it's not there. And the statistics show that back in the 70s when we started getting cable networks and, of course, with the internet, we're not going outside, and most of us get no vitamin D from the sun.
3: What makes your Fast Melt D3 formula a much better choice?
5: Well, Chris, first of all, I put 5,000 units of vitamin D3 per serving in each tablet so you can actually feel the difference. Second, I use the right type of vitamin D in my formula. And third, I've worked with an advanced team of scientists, and they're using this technology to put it in this fast dissolving melt for immediate absorption and quick results that you can feel.
3: Now, is your Fast Melt vitamin D3 formula manufactured here in the U.S., Dr. Pincus?
5: Yeah, absolutely. My formula is manufactured right here in the USA, Chris. In fact, we have a facility that is a CGMP certified lab, which means current good manufacturing practices. And this is an FDA mandated set of rules that we follow. As a matter of fact, just recently the FDA came in and did an inspection, and they said, hey guys, keep up the good work.
3: Now, you mentioned earlier that there's a strong connection between vitamin D and diabetes. Talk a little bit about how your Fast Melt D3 formula could help folks that are dealing with diabetes or even at risk of getting diabetes.
5: Well, yeah, diabetes is a huge problem. And in type 2 diabetics, what we find is that there's plenty of insulin in the body, but the insulin is not recognized by the cells. And so what vitamin D3 does is it takes that problem and it seems to fix it. Now, they've studied vitamin D3 and it's improved this insulin signature by 60%. And just to give you a comparison, the most popular diabetic drug improves at 13%.
3: Wow. Now, let me ask you this, Dr. Pincus. How can your Fast Melt D3 formula help boost your immune system?
5: Vitamin D is responsible for 200 different chemicals that your immune cells produce to fight off bacteria and viruses. Listen, if you're someone that's susceptible to having any type of cold, flu, I would start right now taking one of my vitamin D3 melts every day. And one of the nice things about this is that besides your immune system being better, you'll find your energy better, you'll find less pain, less arthritic type pain, more mobility, flexibility, better muscle strength. And if you're someone who's concerned about falling, you'll have better balance and a better sense of walking, which is so important these days.
3: So, and how do you take it, Dr. Pincus?
5: You can take it in the morning. You can take it at night. You don't need water, and you put it in your mouth, and, you know, maybe count to 30, it's gone.
3: Wow. And maybe you can share again for those that may have just joined us some of the responses that you get from people that have been taking your formula, and what kind of results have they seen?
5: Let me tell you my own story. So over the summer, I didn't take as much of my D3. I was actually traveling, and I ran out of it. So what happened to me is, you know, I'm basically pain-free, but all of a sudden I started having pain in my hand. I go, what is this? This is weird. But then I realized that I had run out of my D3 formula, and I went off of it for several weeks. And the minute I started going on it, it took about 7, maybe 8 days, the pain went away.
3: Wow.
5: Crazy, isn't it?
3: That's how you know something's working, right? If you stop and the health issues come back, well, there's your answer.
5: That's the best test that anyone can listen to, especially if you're on the fence. You're going, well, I wonder if this is really for me. And what I would do, Chris, is next time you give out the number to have people order, is go ahead and order it. I know you mentioned it's a risk-free offer, and go ahead and try it yourself and stay on it for 5, 6 weeks. And then if you still doubt it, then go off of it and see if anything gets worse.
3: And again, folks, I want to take a moment here to let you listeners know that if you want to try Dr. Pincus' vitamin D3 formula, there's a special toll-free number for you to call. 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This is a one-time order, folks. 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I'll give it to you again. 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So what do you think, folks? Are you one of the 70% of people listening most likely taking the wrong type of vitamin D supplement? Joining us today is our good friend Dr. Michael Pincus, and we've been talking about his fast melt vitamin D3 formula. And Dr. Pincus, what you're saying is that most of us are deficient in vitamin D. And because of that deficiency, it's causing health issues like pain, muscle weakness, immune problems, and that most vitamin D supplements are not the best form. And more importantly, it's not the right amount of vitamin D to really make an impact. Is that what you're saying?
5: Yes, it's exactly what I'm saying, Chris. It's a multifaceted problem where, one, we're not getting enough vitamin D3 in our system.
3: Mm-hmm.
5: Vitamin D3 is responsible for activating 2,000 different genes in the body, controlling everything from diabetes to hormone production to muscle strength, heart beating correctly, digestion, immune system. It's a really long list, and honestly, it surprised me because in medical school, we learned that vitamin D was necessary for the bones. We get enough being outside and in our milk, and end of story.
3: Right.
5: And for the first 20-some years of my practice, I never prescribed vitamin D. I just didn't think it was necessary. And then in the early 2000s, the studies started coming out, and now there's over 2,300 studies that just show that vitamin D is absolutely necessary. It's not just a good idea. It's absolutely necessary. It's a hormone that should be in the body, and it's not there.
3: Can you share some of that research, Dr. Pincus? And more importantly, what's the conclusion of the research related to vitamin D?
5: Well, one of the biggest studies ever on vitamin D were from the U.S. Navy.
3: Okay.
5: So I think it was like 145,000 men and women were studied, and they found that the number one non-combat reason that people died in the Navy was due to melanoma.
3: So skin cancer.
5: So I'm reading this study, you know, I kind of paused right there and I went, yeah, it makes sense. You know, people are out on the decks of ships in the equator and all over the world and they're getting the harmful
3: exposure,
5: UV sun rays and they're developing skin cancer. But then I read on and it said most of the victims were office workers, like clerks and people in hangers and inside. And I went, oh my God.
3: Hmm.
5: So it was a link going back to vitamin D deficiency in the body.
3: What about muscle and bone strength? Can your D3 formula help with that?
5: Yeah, it's critical. Like if you're someone that's over 50, especially, you're seeing a progression of the core muscles in your body starting to slow down. First, it's kind of a clumsiness that people kind of feel like they're getting clumsy physically. And then it's a lack of flexibility that you start to stiffen up and you feel it at night, especially if you're in bed, rolling from side to side. You wake up with your knees hurting, your legs are restless, your shoulders hurt. That's that stiffness setting in that's associated with a lack of this vitamin D3 in my formula. So if you're someone listening right now and you're having a lot of joint pain, bone pain, muscle pain, fibromyalgia, I would say start on my formula like immediately and start taking one or two of my vitamin D3s a day for the first week or two to get your doses up quickly.
3: So let me ask you about these gummy vitamins. Does that work? Can you put enough vitamin D into a little gummy bear? And is that the best way to get it in your body?
5: No, of course not, Chris. You know, they'll go to any type of lengths to try to market things that seem good, but you're taking a lot of sugar and gelatin and wax. My thing is, it's not what you take, it's what your body absorbs.
3: Well, I want to talk more about what happens when people start taking your Fast Melt D3 formula.
5: Boy, that's a really good question, because the first area that the vitamin D seems to affect is your energy, your sleep, your outlook, your moods. And then after being on it for a while, your core strength will come back. So for those of you who have slowed down, you're going to feel more energy, like physically. So it's kind of like feeling a little bit younger, Chris.
3: And who wouldn't want that?
5: Right.
3: And maybe you can share again for those that may have just joined us some of the responses that you get from people that have been taking your formula and what kind of results have they seen?
5: Well, one of the surprising ones was I gave it to my brother-in-law who had gone to his doctor and was very concerned about his cholesterol, his blood fat, and his weight. And I put him on my vitamin D3. And he went back in 3 months later, and his blood profile was perfect.
3: All right, I want to take a moment here to let you listeners know that, again, if you want to try Dr. Pincus' vitamin D3 formula, there is a special toll-free number for you to call right now. It's 1-800-476-5302. 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So that number to call is 1-800-476-5302. 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And when you do call an order, you're not going to be enrolled in one of those automatic monthly subscription programs. This is a one-time order. So I encourage you, the number to call is 1-800-476-5302. I'll give it to you again. It's 1-800-476-5302. So how about it, folks? I mean, what it really comes down to here is we're not getting the right form or enough vitamin D delivered the right way, which is why we have so many of these health concerns that you probably can't put your finger on. And Dr. Pincus, I want to start just recapping here that there are a couple different forms of vitamin D, and maybe explain why the typical form that you would find in most off-the-shelf D formulas is different from what you've put together here.
5: Well, there's vitamin D2 and there's vitamin D3. And D2 is the type of vitamin D that has to be activated by your body. So it has to be converted into vitamin D3. Vitamin D3 is the activated form, so it's ready to go to work. Now, the vitamin D3 that I use in my formula, I think it's the best because I've seen the best results with myself, with my family, with my patients. Plus, I've worked with the lab where the people in the lab have taken this, and they test their blood every day to see how the D is going, and it's going up and out through the roof where it should be.
3: Wow. So, Dr. Pincus, I mean, who should consider taking your fast melt vitamin D formula?
5: Well, I would definitely start with kids for development and immunity. Obviously, young adults in their 20s need vitamin D to keep their immune system strong.
3: Mm-hmm.
5: Then men and women in their 30s, you're talking about heart health, immunity, cardiovascular problems start to turn on. But it's also the child-rearing years, and vitamin D for pregnant women is very, very important.
3: Mm-hmm.
5: People in their 40s, that's when, you know, you start feeling more of those aches and pains like you've never felt before. You think you're getting older. And again, it's important for your hormones and to keep yourself physically active. And of course, when you're in your 50s, you start feeling stiffer. You can't golf. You can't play tennis. You know, you start becoming aware of your body not functioning.
3: Mm-hmm.
5: And then people over 60, I just wish that every senior citizen would go on this formula. Imagine living in your senior years where you have confidence in your balance and you're able to have the energy to get things done and mental clarity. You know, this is more and more important as we go along because people are living longer, but the quality of life is not great.
3: You know, is it ever too late, Dr. Pincus, such that your fast melt D3 formula wouldn't be a worthwhile investment?
5: If you can see the breath on the mirror in the morning, then you know that you're a candidate for this. Because a lot of the things that people suffer from, they're suffering from a lack of this vitamin in their body. So it's never too late to try something like this. And the sooner you can get on my formula, the better odds you're going to have of having a really healthy, high energy, high mobility life from here on out.
3: Yeah, well, it makes a lot of sense. And Dr. Pincus, what can someone expect when they start taking your fast melt D3 formula?
5: Well, you're going to notice within the first several days that something's changing in your body because this kickstarts so many different cycles in your body that you'll start having less pain, having more energy, and having better mental clarity, better sleep. Your moods can be affected by this. Vitamin D3 is necessary to get these things running.
3: Well, Dr. Pincus, unfortunately, we only have a few minutes left. Anything else you want to share with our audience here in our final minutes?
5: For those of you listening, we've covered a lot of ground. Working with the body is tricky, as you know. And we're talking to your listeners of your show. You know, they're of all walks of life with all various conditions. And so I'm trying to give some good health advice here, Chris. The point is get yourself out of it. Get yourself on this formula and see for yourself. It's not against the law for you to try something to see if it works.
3: That's an interesting way to put it.
5: We're talking about nutrition. We're not talking about rocket science here.
3: Right,
5: but
3: right.
5: But there's a lot of science behind what I'm talking about. The key is to get on this formula and give it a month or two. Every day, take one of these things. And start to see improvements in your pain, your blood pressure, your blood sugar, your energy, your sleep habits. This is my appeal to your listeners to get on this formula and try it for themselves.
3: Well, Dr. Pincus, again, thank you for taking time to be with us today.
5: Thank you, Chris.
3: All right, folks. 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
1: New accusations. I'm Paul Stevens, Fox News. Bahrain accusing Iran now of launching a new drone attack today, Saturday, targeting the island nation. Our Chanley Painter with more.
2: A statement from Bahrain's foreign minister says a number of Iranian drones targeted the country. It did not elaborate on the target. Bahrain is home to the U.S. Navy's 5th Fleet, but there's no word if the U.S. assets were the intended target. And it comes just hours after the U.S. struck Iranian targets along the Strait of Hormuz, after what President Trump called a, quote, foolish violation of last week's ceasefire deal. The retaliatory strikes from the U.S. came one day after an Iranian drone hit cargo ships crossing the strait.
1: This coming as the U.S. launched airstrikes in response to an Iranian drone attack on that ship trying to get out of the Strait of Hormuz on Thursday, showing signs of an uneasy ceasefire in the war. Meantime, the U.K. military saying a tanker was hit in the Strait of Hormuz on Saturday. Everybody aboard that vessel is said to be safe and okay. President Trump warns about a rise of socialist Democrats. He says it's a major threat.
3: The president labeled Democratic socialist and other far-left candidates as communist in a midterm election pitch to the Faith and Freedom Coalition.
4: They're communists, they're not social Democrats. They want to completely destroy the traditional American way of life.
3: President Trump criticized Democratic Party leaders for not fighting back against progressive challengers and warned of threats to Christians and other people of faith.
4: These ruthless communists will attack all religions, but in particular Christianity. They always do.
3: Democratic Socialist of America endorsed candidates swept congressional primaries in New York City this week, defeating incumbent and more establishment Democrats. At the White House, Jared Halpern, Fox News.
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5: We begin at the Altamont Pass, where two separate crashes are both in their final clearing stages on westbound 580 before North Flint Road. One is a two-vehicle crash, the other a three-vehicle crash. CHP crews are at the scene awaiting a flatbed tow truck to clear those vehicles completely out of the roadway. Northbound 101 in Belmont, right at Ralston Avenue, a solo spinout is being cleared from the roadway now. All lanes are now open. Taking a look at San Francisco, your westbound 80 connector route to northbound 101. That is closed right now for construction work. It's closed until 8 o'clock this morning. Westbound 80 between 4th Street and 101. Traffic right now due to that construction in the area. But the Bay Bridge, those metering lights are off. That's traffic. I'm Christine Samra.
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8: Welcome to the show. I'm your host, Pat Campbell. We've got a fascinating program for you today. Our guest today says that there is a youth molecule in the human body, and he says this molecule of youth happens to be concentrated in our skin, hair, eyes, and joints. He says this substance not only dramatically influences our appearance, in other words, how young or how healthy we look, but more importantly, our physical strength, our flexibility, and mobility. This is our ability to do things, lift things, get around, be physical. Today we're going to learn more about this once mysterious substance and how new breakthroughs are allowing us to get it back and keep it as we get older. All right, Bill Sardi is here. Bill is an author. He's traveled around the world in search of information about hyaluronic acid, or HA as it's sometimes referred to. He's back from his recent trip to a small village in Japan, where people maintain high levels of HA and are famous for their ability to defy the aging process. Bill, welcome to the program.
9: Great to be with you, Pat. And all your statements to introduce the show today are certainly not overstatements. After years of people using oral hyaluronic acid supplements, well, of course, we're going to give your audience a report today, an update. and an improvement how things are going, as thousands of people have discovered how this supports, in particular, their joints, but also their skin and their eyes and, of course, their hair and so on. These are the areas where the body actually is highly concentrated in HA. But I want to tell all your listeners to please stay tuned, because there's going to be an offer today from Purity Products, no strings attached. This is an offer from a reputable company that's been in business for years. Just for $5, there's no strings attached. You get to try a bottle of this wonderful new product and make your life simple, make your supplement regimen simple, and save a little money along the way.
8: Now, you say there's a youth molecule in the human body, and that it holds the key to the visible signs of aging. Now, you've written about this. You've traveled to Japan to do the research. So tell me about it. What exactly is this molecule you're talking about?
9: Pat, it's amazing that most people don't know this word, hyaluronic acid. And, of course, it's made. It's all over our body. It's in our skin. It's an all-natural molecule. We can get it orally, replace it in our body. But more so, we've learned that the little bit that we can get as a dietary supplement can trigger your body to make more. And of course, why do we need more? Well, when we're young, we're loaded with this stuff. When we're babies, we have what we call baby fat. It's really baby HA. It makes, as babies fall down and get cuts and scrapes, you notice they never really get any lifelong scars from that because they have lots of HA on board, hyaluronic acid. And to make this easy to understand for the audience, I think we can all appreciate that women have smoother skin and thicker hair and so on. All of that is because estrogen sends a signal to make more HA, and that's why the girls have more limber, flexible joints. They can get in a kind of a lotus posture kind of that men can't get into. They certainly have all of those advantages, and it's because the estrogen sends a signal to make more HA. Now, women have more HA to lose than men do, and you see the skin shriveling up, the joints and so on, as women age. But there's a way to get it back. And, of course, Purity Products for years now has been talking about HA, and they have a new formula just for the joints, HA joint formula. And it's so important today because I think everyone's confused. An article in the New York Times says consumers are confused what to do to support their joints, so people are looking for alternatives. We need cushioning in between the joints, the bones in our joints. When a doctor looks at an X-ray, all he's doing is measuring the space between the two bones there in the knee. So it's about a quarter of an inch space. Without that cushioning, you've got bone rubbing on bone. That's what HA is. It's the jello or the cushioning agent in between our bones. We lose it either due to wear and tear or age, and so we start getting problems. The more that we find pain relief, the more pain relievers we use, the more we're going to use these joints, and then we're going to wear out more bone. And they've noticed this. People who chronically use pain relievers are going to have more bone wear. So what you need is the actual cushioning back there to lubricate the joint, and that's what HA does. That's what HA is. The doctors call it synovial fluid. They actually inject this into joints. Orthopedists do. Dermatologists inject it into the skin. Eye doctors use it as a lubricant during eye surgery. So it's nothing foreign to modern medicine, but it may be new to you as a listener there, and you have never heard about HA before. Well, you need to learn about it. It's a wonderful molecule. It's all natural, and you can get it as a dietary supplement. Purity Products was the first to introduce it. Now, it's a great big long molecule, Pat, that's 6 million Daltons in molecular weight. Think of 6 million paper clips put together. It's big. You can't absorb it, and Purity found a way to knock it down so that it's only about 1,500 to 3,000. That means that you can absorb this orally. We actually proved that in studies conducted at a laboratory right there in Florida, and we're going to tell you more about that, but we proved that it's orally absorbed. Most doctors are told that oral HA cannot be absorbed. That's true if it's the regular HA. It's got to be knocked down in molecular weight. And more important, it needs some other antioxidants to be added with it. We're going to talk about one here in just a moment. But Purity Products is introducing this all-new joint formula for people that are searching for alternatives for their joint health. And, of course, this isn't a drug. It's a dietary supplement meant to, of course, support healthy joint health as we think of it.
8: If you're just tuning in, we're talking with Bill Sardi about hyaluronic acid, or HA. Now, Bill, you said recently that the HA revolution is underway. More and more people are using it. Tell us why HA is such a breakthrough, and what exactly can it do for people?
9: I think the brick and the mortar analogy is probably the best for everybody to understand it. There are bricks in our body, the cells. There's mortar in between. And the mortar is the collagen. Now, within the collagen, not the collagen itself, vitamin C makes collagen. But within that collagen, there's a moisturizing agent that looks like Jell-O. Now, everyone knows you put some Jell-O in the refrigerator and the water separates out after a time. And that's what's happening in our body. We're losing the water-holding molecule, HA. The body is 72% water. And as we lose this, the connective tissue that connects all of our cells, that connects all of everything that we have, begins to lose its water. It separates out, and then we begin to lose the substance, the scaffolding, the support structure that holds our body together. And, of course, we begin to wrinkle. We shrivel up. We lose an inch in our height. We see the brain shrivels up and the eye and so on. All of these things occur with age, and, you know, Ponce de Leon was looking for a youth molecule, and he wanted to find it in, of course, the fountain of youth, the water. He was looking for a water fountain. The body needs water, but it has to hold it. And, of course, I want everyone to think of having something like a Jell-O type of a water balloon filled with Jell-O or one filled with water. Which one do you want? You want the one filled with Jell-O, because it's still firm but soft and cushiony. And that's the way our bodies are when we're young babies. Or even a pregnant woman is loaded with this, which is an example of the how the HA is made more so at certain times of our life. But as age goes on, we're going to lose it. We're going to see the wrinkles, the thinning hair. We're going to see our joints lose their flexibility. We're just telling people that after thousands of people have tried this, if you're taking glucosamine supplements, it took 13 years for doctors to adopt glucosamine sulfate. It's a regular dietary supplement now in drugstores, health food stores. People ask me, well, why hasn't my doctor told me about hyaluronic acid? Well, it took 13 years for glucosamine. It'll be on the front page of Time magazine. It's just going to take time. And it'll get there because patients are going to take this to their doctors and point it out, as they did glucosamine. The revolution starts with patients and people that have issues and want to have healthy joints and skin and hair and eyes and want to see some of these useful levels of HA restored in their body.
8: Now, Bill, you've written a great deal about the role of hyaluronic acid in the body's connective tissues. How does HA work in the joints and the connective tissues?
9: It's a natural cushioning agent. And, Pat, we're talking to you about between the bones. It also surrounds the nerves. There's a sciatic nerve. There's an ulnar nerve. There's a carpal tunnel nerve. All of these are going to need the special cushioning that HA can give them. There are people that tell us this stuff works. Here's Ernie writing to me, who actually teaches and plays golf in Dover, Delaware. He found this Purity joint formula, and we're telling you it worked miracles for him. Why? Because Purity has not only taken EHA, but they've taken a brand new substance called Hydrox that's taken from olives. Now, Pat, you notice you can put a bowl of olives on your table and a year later come back, and except for a little bit of shrinkage due to just a loss of moisture, they're very stable. They're still there. They didn't shrivel up and waste away due to fungal contamination. So there's something very strong in olives. We've known it for a long time. Dr. Roberto Crea, an Italian researcher who's now here in this country, doing some research on hydroxytyrosol extracted from olives, and found out that it does some of the same things that the molecules do that trigger, like estrogen does, the production of HA. So we began to think, why don't we combine this wonderful, strong antioxidant from olives into Purity's new HA joint formula? You know, we're getting results like we've never seen before. This is why Bill writes to us this year saying, I'm taking HA for my knees. It's done wonders for my joints. So we get these letters from people. They're unsolicited. You see, this is the kind of thing we hear. And, of course, they're astounded with this. They just can't believe it. Here's someone writing to me. This is Dr. Cal Lee saying, he looks like a man that's 30 years younger, and he says people can't even believe his level of fitness and youthful appearance. And he says, I tell you to tell him, it's just the HA formula. And, of course, he sent us pictures on the Internet how fit he looks for his age. And you're going to look a little younger because when you were young, you had a lot of this. 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It's Purity's HA joint formula. 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Well, there is no risk today. 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
8: 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Now, Bill, you visited this village in Japan, Yuzuri Hari, or as they call it, the Village of Long Life. Now, I understand that the people had unusually high HA levels in this village. What did you find when you met the people? Is it genetic? Is it dietary? What did you see?
9: Well, I went there again for the second time with translators, photographers, and it was easy to understand without studies, without even though the town doctor there, Dr. Komori, has identified hyaluronic acid is the very reason why these people in Yuzuri Hara exhibit such youthfulness. And by the way, they have a lady there in her 90s without any aging spots in her skin, perfect skin, no wrinkles whatsoever. People living into their 80s and 90s look a lot younger, and it all became clear when we were there. Now, they grow a lot of their own vegetables and foods right there near their homes, and they have a lot of fresh foods, and sometimes they have a little extra, so they come down to the vegetable market and bring their goods there to be sold. So we were there taking pictures and interviewing people when 83-year-old Mr. Ishii came driving in on his motorcycle to deliver his vegetables to the fruit market. Pat, where do we have in the United States 83-year-olds driving their motorcycle down to the vegetable market? We don't have it. We followed him to his home where he was up on a 30-foot ladder trimming a tree. He works in the fields about 4 to 6 hours a day. And he introduced us to his neighbor who was 90 years old without a wrinkle on his face. Neither of them use reading glasses. And, of course, he works about 6 to 8 hours out in the fields every day. This was remarkable. I almost felt that I was in some sort of a place where the dinosaurs are still living or something. It was so remarkable. These people just exhibit a youthfulness, a flexibility in their joints, certainly a healthfulness that we just don't see everywhere else. In fact, it was so remarkable that the Emperor of Japan actually has visited this village. Pictures were taken there. You could see them all over the village there as they had posted them. So this had stood out, and of course, Connie Chung, ABC News 2020, had gone to visit there in the year 2000. This was originally on television. You could see the actual pictures for yourself. But the HA revolution has come here, Pat, And, of course, we've had 3 years of use of HA. But we could lose people in the science. So they want to know, what's real? Is this for real? Well, it's real for Tom, who writes to us, a pharmacist now from Santa Cruz, California, 70 years of age, participating in the Hawaii Ironman contest in Kona, Hawaii, this past year. 70 years old, he said this new HA formula for the joints did a great job. Now, certainly a pharmacist would know. Here's John writing to me and saying, you know, at age 55, boy, when I tried HA, I'm now back to playing full court basketball with the 20-year-olds, and I've even begun to jog again. These are the kinds of reports that we hear.
8: Let me ask you a question here. You mentioned glucosamine, and there's another one out there that's pretty popular, MSM. How does this HA stack up against those other ones? The other ones, you have to take them for a while before you even see any results.
9: You do. And most of these are very positive dietary supplements. They certainly have lots of benefits. Glucosamine takes quite a while to kick in. MSM is a wonderful sulfur compound. And again, it's an anti-inflammatory, as are many things like fish oil and so on. These are all wonderful, but they're not dealing with the origin of the problem. The origin of the problem is the loss of cushioning in the joint. And if we can just replace this, if we can find a way to get that cushioning back, that's what we call youthfulness. That's what we had when we were young. Here's David writing to me from New York, 25 years, looking for something that would help support his lower back. And, of course, he said, I can't believe it now. He says, I can't thank you enough for this product. People have tried all the alternatives. They've searched everywhere else, Pat, and they haven't heard of hyaluronic acid.
8: Now, the reorder rates on HA sort of tell me that things are phenomenal. The product works. The study shows how. But what are the customers saying? What are they telling you, candidly? What are they saying to Bill Sardi?
9: If the horses come back to the trough, there must be good water there. It's amazing to me how people say, just keep sending this. It's wonderful. It changed my life. Here's Lorraine saying, I can't believe it, but I'm able to run. I love it. Run 5 miles a day. My skin, nails, they're great. Telling everybody about it. These are online. You can go see some of these comments. Purity Products has it online, where people just log in and tell you. These aren't edited in any way. Here's Brent writing, says, no one at Purity Products made an outlandish claim about HA joint formula, but 3 days after I started taking it, I noticed the difference. This stuff really worked. It's your own personal discovery. 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You call that number. They're going to send you a bottle, a full month supply, and you can do it without any risk. 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Like the people who've written in and said all these wonderful things. Here's Harold, 85th year, he says, I'm in. He says, I'm doing very well on HA. Thank you very much. Here's Jasmine saying, my face looks moist and youthful, and I'm getting people asking me about it. What am I taking? Of course you will.
8: 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It's a $5 trial bottle of Purity's best-selling HA joint formula. 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
2: 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It does a great job on chicken, including chicken breasts. 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
3: The stabilizing antioxidant along with the HA, it works wonders. I don't know how I can convince your audience of this, Pat, but to read these wonderful letters, tell them that this works. 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It worked for my brother. These are real stories from real people who tell us that it worked for them. And I know people want to know there's good science behind it. I went all over the world. I went to Japan. I called researchers in laboratories all over the world to write a whole book, get hundreds of references before we began to realize even that HA was safe to use, effective. 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
4: 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Call now. Bill, let's talk about some of the visible signs of aging and how this HA formula from Purity Products addresses these signs.
3: Well, certainly when we look in the mirror, when we see, well, let's say we're twin brothers, if we're looking, one of us ages faster than the other, how do we know that? And we're looking at our hair, we're looking at our skin, how smooth it is. You're losing HA. That's what your body's telling you. How do you get it back? Just think, there is a way. And Purity Products, taking all the risk out, all of the issues about you coming up with the dollars and everything, they just want you to try it because we're talking about replacing an all-natural molecule in your body. You can take this. Thousands have. And so they've pioneered the way. You need to be added to the list. If you're taking glucosamine, well, try HA. And you're going to find the kind of results that we're talking about here on the air. And you can do it without any risk. All you're going to do is help Purity Products with a little bit of the cost. And you are going to get a bottle of this new HA joint formula with this new hydrox molecule as well into it to help trigger your body to make more HA. Losing HA and aging are equivalent to the same thing. How do you get it back? How do you get this wonderful youth molecule? There certainly is one. Ponce de Leon was right, the fountain of youth. The body is 72% water, but it needs to be held into a cushioning gel. No, this isn't going to cause water.

0: 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It's all natural. You had a lot more of it when you were young. You just need to get a little bit of it back. I know the more, Pat, that I say good about this, people find it unbelievable.
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4: 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I am your host, Steve Summers, and I've got to tell you, we have got a fascinating show for you today. Now, if you're like most people, you may have noticed that when you hit 50, you kind of hit the wall. You know, between your joints, the heart, the brain, your eyes, your energy, you name it. Now, when you hit 50, you have to pay attention to your health. We all know that. So whether you're 40 or 50 or say in your 60s or 70s or even older for that matter, our guest today says he's discovered something that you can unlock the key to feeling better at any age. This is exciting. What is it? What are we talking about? Why do you need to know about this? Well, stay tuned. Dr. Neil Levin is on the line here. Dr. Neil Levin is a chiropractor. He's a nutritionist. He's a longtime advisor for Purity Products. Welcome, Dr. Levin. So great to have you back on the show today. This is a big story, isn't it?
5: Oh, absolutely, Steve. And let's cut right to the chase here. That discovery you talked about at the top there, it's krill oil, because krill oil is simply amazing for us. It's great for the heart, great for the joints, fantastic for the brain, for the eyes. I mean, I have people coming into my clinic every single day, and they want to feel better. I mean, they want to feel physically better, stronger. They want their joints to feel comfortable, but they want to stay mentally sharp. They want to keep that brain thinking like it did when they were younger. They want to protect themselves from coronary heart disease and maintain those flexible, healthy, youthful arteries for wonderful circulation. Hey, Steve, they want to boost their energy. And you know, why not? I mean, we deserve it. And that's what we're going to be talking about here today with this Krill Omega 50 Plus, which is the cutting edge combination, Steve, of krill oil, which is so fabulous for us. But we've infused the krill oil. Now, this is so important. We've infused the krill oil with the high omega 3 concentrated fish oil. You need to do that when you're dealing with krill, because krill just isn't high enough in omega 3. So many other important parameters and virtues, but you got to get that high omega 3 fish oil in there, and we've done that. So this is now the best of both worlds. But we didn't stop there. For the 50 plusers, we've added some vitamin D. We doubled the antioxidant power, and Steve, we actually increased the amount of krill by 67%. So this now becomes the finest omega 3 nutrient in the world, as far as I'm concerned.
4: This is very, very exciting. This krill oil sensation, I mean, it is all over the news, Dr. Neil Levin. Great studies are out there. Many experts are declaring that krill oil is better than fish oil. So give us this lowdown on this krill omega 50 plus formula.
5: Right. Steve, you know, if I told you, and we did talk about this before the show, that there's this one tiny pill that benefits the joints and the brain and memory, mood, coronary heart disease, wonderful for the arteries, makes your hair shine, great for the skin. I mean, what would you say to that?
4: Hey, where is it? Where can I get this stuff?
5: Right, and we have it. It's Krill Omega 50 Plus, and we're going to give it to everybody for free today. And that's really cool, because Purity wants everybody to try this, because they know they're going to see a huge difference. But get this, on top of that, for the first 1,000 people that call today, we're giving away a second gift, because I just demanded this. You know, when we're dealing with the 50 plusers, and hey, you know, if you're 40 and you feel like your energy is low, this is for you also. But for people 50 and over, we're also giving away free B12 energy melts. I demanded this because, hey, as we're getting a little older, we don't absorb that B12 as well. And I want you to feel the benefits from this Krill Omega 50 Plus. I'm going to jack up those B12 levels for you today as well. You know, what a value proposition.
4: You know, when it comes to your health, it really is a win-win. This is amazing. I heard you say that this can actually reduce the risk of coronary heart disease. I mean, when you hear that, whose ears don't perk up after that? How exactly does that work anyway?
5: Right. Well, Krill Omega 50 Plus, remember, this is the combination of krill oil with the high omega-3, highly concentrated fish oil. So it's much higher in omega-3s than most krill oil formulas would be. So when we're dealing with the high omega-3 fish oil, we're talking about support for the HDL cholesterol, healthy, youthful, flexible arteries that's so great for the circulation, heart muscles, strength, platelet activity, red blood cells that stay nice and soft and flexible so they can work their way through those little capillaries. Oh, what about triglycerides? That becomes so important. So this Krill Omega 50 Plus supports the heart in so many ways. And, you know, the bottom line is we need to think about this because as we're getting a little older, 50 plus, maybe mid-40s, certainly 60s and 70s, it's decision time. I mean, you know your body's not working the way it did when you were in your 30s.
6: Exactly.
5: The energy might not be there. You need to make a decision. Are you going to take it laying down and just let yourself get old, or are you going to do something about it? Are you going to stay physically active? Are you going to do the things you need to stay healthy? And getting these omega-3s, the krill oil, the vitamin D, the antioxidants make such a difference. This is a game changer for anybody in that 50-plus age group.
4: Doc, this is absolutely great information. I know that omega-3s, talk about that just for a second, are best known for their cardiovascular benefits, and they're certainly also known as brain food. Now, we've discussed this in some of the past shows. If you would, touch on the brain benefits for our listeners listening out there today, and tell us why you say that supplementing with omega-3s isn't just a good idea for the brain, but an absolute necessity.
5: Oh, this is such an important point that you're bringing up. Absolutely. For brain health, we must get these omega-3s back in there. You know, when you think about omega-3s and you think about brain health and memory and mood and feeling sharp, you really want to single out the DHA component. That's the docosahexaenoic acid. You know what, Steve? Your brain is 60% fat by weight. And of that, 25% needs to be DHA. You know what I use an analogy in my practice? People understand calcium and bone health, right? If you don't have calcium in your diet and you don't supplement with calcium, your bones are going to get brittle and weak. You understand that, right?
4: Right, exactly.
5: That's what happens to bones. Bones need calcium for their normal strength and structure. Now, with the brain, it's the same. DHA for normal structure. We use this for one brain neuron to communicate with another, to build out the brain, to make the serotonin, the dopamine, all the feel-good neurotransmitters. So must have it, must get it back in there. So important. And with this Krill Omega 50 Plus, we've increased the level of DHA because we've put the concentrated omega-3s in there. Now, with Krill Omega 50 Plus, you're going to get 130 milligrams of DHA per serving, Steve.
4: Wow.
5: The leading brand of krill oil, you're going to get 24.
4: Excellent.
5: 24 in the leading brand, you're going to get 130 with Krill Omega 50 Plus. That's why this is so incredible for the brain.
4: This is absolutely exciting. I got to tell you, though, during the last Krill show that we did together, you totally shocked me, Doc. I remember this specifically. You said that...
5: Tell me, I'm on the edge of my seat. What did I say?
4: You said, and I remember, that the studies show that krill oil improves joint comfort in just 7 days. Now, if the benefits for the brain and the heart didn't perk my ears up, that certainly would. If you would, touch on the study and tell us how this works.
5: Right. That was a great study. In fact, that's the reason I started taking krill oil about 5-6 years ago. Mm-hmm. A pilot study, double blind, placebo controlled, exactly what you want to see out of the Journal of the American College of Nutrition. Now, participants got 300 milligrams of krill oil or placebo. Now, remember, in Krill Omega 50 Plus, we're giving you even more. We're giving you 500 milligrams of krill oil, so even more potent. But the participants in the study that got the krill oil got some amazing joint benefits, Steve. Get this. In just 7 days, and you remember this from the last show, but yeah, in just 7 days, they were 28% more comfortable. That's a jaw-dropper. When I read that, I immediately went out and bought my first bottle of krill oil. But after 30 days, they were 38% more comfortable. The researchers didn't stop there. They looked at flexibility of the joints. They looked at function of the joints. All improved, and I call this the krill oil advantage. So if you're out there and you're taking fish oil, well, fish oil is great. I mean, fish oil is in here. It's so important, but you're not going to get the same joint advantages just on krill. You're not going to experience this joint comfort benefit that we get specifically from the krill. And remember, in Krill Omega 50 Plus, we've jacked up the levels of the krill 67% more. So in terms of dosage, fantastic.
4: That's big. That is absolutely big. Hey, I was on the website, and the testimonials on the Krill Omega 50 Plus, they're incredible. I mean, people obviously love this product. I'd like to share a couple of my favorites here.
5: Sure.
4: Believer writes in. She's a female, age 45 to 54, from Georgia. She rates it 5 out of 5 stars. She writes, "This has helped. Less grind on my knees when climbing up the steps. Beneficial to my overall health, both physically and mentally. I just feel better." is what she said. Also, Safety Susan, age 55 to 64 from Sacramento, California. She writes to 5 out of 5 stars. I was a little worried about fishy aftertaste. However, I have not burped it even once. She goes, I like it better than regular fish oil. The capsule size is smaller and it's easy to swallow. This is big. The capsule size being smaller.
5: You know, and I'm really glad you picked that one out because Safety Suzanne picks out a very important point there. I don't think we've really harped on this enough because people have trouble swallowing those huge horse pills, you know, those huge omega-3 pills. These are tiny. So this is why this is such a breakthrough. These capsules are so small and easy to swallow. Anybody can easily swallow them. But at the same time, we've increased the dosage of krill by 67%. We've boosted the antioxidant power. The vitamin D is in there. We supercharged the whole thing with the high omega-3, highly concentrated fish oil. So important for the heart. So yeah, Safety Suzanne, she really nailed it there. I want to read a couple myself. This one in front of me, Blessed. She's in the 55 to 64 age bracket, Fort Worth, Texas, 5 out of 5 stars. She writes, I was experiencing brain fog. I couldn't remember things at work. Felt I was slowing down mentally. Purity was offering a free bottle. I've been taking it for a year, and I swear by it. I have experienced a difference in my brain and body. Good for you, Blessed. Excellent. Let me read one more. Odie, 54. Male in the 55 to 64 category, 5 out of 5 stars. He's from Canada. He writes, awesome experience. I started taking krill omega 50 plus about 5 weeks ago and have nothing but good things to say about it. I'm experiencing more benefits than I thought possible. The most noticeable is that I feel more mentally alert. I'm finding it easier to get out of bed in the morning. I feel satisfied with 6 to 8 hours of sleep. I wake up with an energy that I haven't felt in a long, long time. You know what? I'm not surprised at these testimonials at all because, again, I take this product myself. Mm-hmm. It's fabulous. My patients love the Krill Omega 50 Plus. They feel it in their joints. They feel it in their brain. They feel it in their energy, their circulation. They just feel better. That's what everybody tells me when they get in this Krill Omega 50 Plus.
4: Now, Dr. Neil Levin, talk for a minute, if you would, about the B12 Energy Melts, too. This is really right. An exciting addition.
5: So important.
4: You gave these away in our last Krill show as well. And the feedback has been absolutely overwhelming. People simply love the energy, the pep, the vigor they feel when they have their B12 levels restored with these. And now Purity's going to do it again. So 2 free bottles here today for the listeners. Tell us about this.
5: Yeah, remember, first of all the listeners today that pick up the phone and call are going to get a free bottle of this Krill Omega 50 Plus. Amazing with the krill oil, 67% more krill oil, the high omega-3 fish oil, boosting those omega-3 levels, so critical for the heart, for the skin, for the hair, for the eyes. On top of that, we added the vitamin D. So important, so pure, so pristine. But now, the B12 energy melts, why are they here? I said to Purity, I said, guys, we're dealing with the 50-plussers here. Even people 45, 50, 60, 70, they're having more trouble absorbing the B12. And B12 is critical. You think B12, think energy. If your energy is low and you're in your 50s or 60s, I mean, it may be a B12 issue. B12 helps the body to make red blood cells. We need that to carry oxygen to the tissue, so important for energy. 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
4: 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Now, Doc, I've seen these ads where they say that krill oil is 48 times stronger than fish oil. Is that true? Does that make any sense?
5: Well, you know, obviously these are the krill guys talking, right?
4: Right.
5: But you could look at it both ways. Let's get into krill in just a moment. But first, let's pat the fish oil guys on the shoulder, because, you know, you could say that the fish oil is better and stronger, but we're talking about the concentrated high omega-3 fish oil here, because it's higher in the omega-3s, the EPA and DHA that are so important for the heart, the brain, the memory, mood, your eyes, your skin, your hair, your nails. So in one sense, you could say, well, the fish oil is better. But in another sense, I have to hand it to the krill guys, because in terms of antioxidant power, krill oil is extraordinary. And it's because there's a molecule in krill oil that's naturally occurring called astaxanthin. And this astaxanthin, Steve, this is one of the most powerful antioxidants we've ever discovered. Steve, by one measure of antioxidant activity, it's 6,000 times stronger than vitamin C.
4: Wow.
5: So amazing antioxidant power in the krill. And now, as we're getting older, 50-plussers like myself, I'm 52, and we don't make as many antioxidants naturally. Our antioxidant systems are kind of slowing down, and at the same time, we're producing more free radicals naturally. 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Plus, the vitamin D, so important for us. And this is just an incredible value proposition. I have folks, they were going out and they were getting the krill separately and the fish oil separately, the antioxidants, the vitamin. You could spend $75 doing that.
4: No kidding.
5: You're getting it all for free today. This is the best of both worlds, this combination product with the krill and the fish oil. It's not one being better than the other. They're both great. And this is the best of both worlds.
4: You know, thank God for Purity products. I'm serious. Seriously, because when you think about where our food supply is gone and where we are today, we have to have something that allows us to feel better as we age, to age gracefully. It's amazing to me as we talk
5: about
4: this.
5: And that's why I love the way that Purity gives away the free bottles. Because, you know, people can be skeptical.
4: Sure.
5: They should be skeptical. But now they can be skeptical and they say, okay, you know what? This sounds pretty important. I'm going to give this a go. It's only going to cost me $6.95. And they get it and they try it out. And what they start to see, because it doesn't take long, remember that joint study, 7 days, 28% more comfortable. What they start to see is, hey, I'm more comfortable. I feel better. They notice their energy is better. And they realize, hey, you know what? This is important. And they tell their friends and they tell their relatives and they tell their loved ones. And Purity's been doing business this way for, I don't know, 20 years now. Let's look at one more. You know, this is a great testimonial by Gracie. 5 out of 5 stars, she writes. It works. I feel a difference in my joints after only 1 week. Also, you have the nicest staff. That's what Gracie writes. You have the nicest staff. People are going to appreciate working with Purity. They're a fantastic company. They put their money where their mouth is. They give out free bottles, and you try it, and you're like, wow, this is great stuff. Thank God for Purity.
4: Let's talk about the heart health for a moment. It's probably the single greatest concern that people face as they age. So anything that we can do to boost heart health becomes really a top priority. You know this, I know this, and those folks out there know this as well. And I know you mentioned earlier that omega-3s literally lower our risk of coronary heart disease. Do I have that correct? Because that's a big statement.
5: You know, absolutely. I mean, protecting the heart, this is what put omega-3s on the map back in the 70s. Dr. Dierberg discovered, you know, how protective they were for the Eskimos. Mm-hmm. By the way, he's a wonderful guy. I had lunch with him a year or two ago. Great conversation. But bottom line is, omega-3s protect our heart in so many ways. They promote a smooth, rhythmical heartbeat, important for the body's normal inflammatory response in the heart muscle, inside the arteries and veins. They promote those youthful, flexible arteries, so important for circulation. They promote healthy blood platelet activity, healthy red blood cell activity. They support healthy blood pressure. That's very important. Triglycerides. So they do so much for the heart. So simply amazing cardiovascular protection with these omega-3s.
4: It just keeps getting better, doesn't it? Hey, you know, I got to remind our listeners.
5: I know, when people, I have patients come in here all the time, and I'm like, are you taking your omega-3s? I hope you're still taking your omega-3s. You know, they're afraid to say no. 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Take your omega-3s. In fact, if there was only one nutrient that I could take, Steve, honest to God, if there was only one nutrient that I could take, hands down, it's omega-3s. That's the first most important nutrient you could take. And this krill omega 50 plus, I love the way they combine the krill oil with the fish oil, so you're getting the best of both worlds. Can't beat it.
4: 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Doc, this study you sent me on this omega-3s and the memory is amazing. It seems that the participants taking omega-3s had some pretty incredible benefits here. When you talk about memory, that is something that kind of slips as we get older. Tell us more about this, would you?
5: Right. This was a great study, an important study, because what they did here was very interesting. This out of the journal Neurology, and what they did is they checked the omega-3 level in the red blood cells of women, 1,000 women, older women. So this is a big study, 1,000 women. Mm-hmm. But then again, 8 years later, and the women were on average 78 years old at this point, they did MRI scans of the women's brains. And what they found, Steve, this is so amazing, they found that the brain volume for the women that had higher omega-3 indexes, in other words, they had more omega-3s in their red blood cells, mm-hmm. the women that had more omega-3s in their red blood cells, they had higher brain volume. They were actually maintaining more of the youthful size of the brain. Their brains were bigger. You could see it plainly in the MRI measurements. That's really
4: great.
5: Cool. But not only that, there's a very important part of the brain known as the hippocampus, a very important part of the brain that facilitates learning, facilitates memory. And there was greater brain volume in the hippocampus for people that had more omega-3s in their red blood cells. That's how you can really measure how much omega-3 someone's taking in. So if you take omega-3s, you will raise your omega-3 index. We know this. It's a fact. You take omega-3s, you raise that up. So you want to have more omega-3s in your bloodstream. Very important. That's how it infuses into all the cell membranes, into mm-hmm. the joints, into the brain, etc. So take the Krill Omega 50 Plus. You get the krill oil, 67% more krill oil, so fantastic for the joints. You get the high omega-3 fish oil, vitamin D in there as well, astaxanthin for extra antioxidant power, and protect that brain, protect your memory, facilitate that quick, that youthful thinking that's so fun to have. When you feel sharp, when you feel like your brain is working great, you have that brain energy, it's more fun to be in a conversation. You feel better, you wake out of bed, you have that energy, you feel mentally alert, you feel alive. That's the way I want to feel. That's the way young people feel. That's why we put this in this Krill Omega 50 Plus. We want people to feel younger. We want people to maintain their youthful vigor and attitude, and that's what this Krill Omega 50 Plus is all about.
4: All right, I got to tell you, Dr. Levin, I take the Krill Omega 50 Plus, and one of the things that I absolutely love about the pill is that it's so small. I mean, it's so easy to take. and so much better than trying to swallow one of those omega-3 horse pills, you know, the bigger ones. Anyone can take these with ease, and that's what's great about it. Tell us, how did you supercharge this formula while at the same time shrinking the capsule size? How do you do that?
5: Right. It's so amazing. This is really a breakthrough, Stephen. I mean, for those of you that are picturing this huge omega-3 pill, it's not like that. 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My son, Corey, has trouble swallowing pills. 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
4: Right,
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5: 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Everybody's getting that. Don't worry. You're definitely going to get that. But if you're one of the first 1,000 callers, then you get the free B12 Energy Melt. So, no, we need to talk about that one more time. But I want you to get that, too, and I demand this, because this is Krill Omega 50 Plus. We want this for the folks. Hey, if you're in your 40s and you feel run down, it's great for you, too. But 50s, 60s, 70s, folks in that age bracket, they're not absorbing the B12 as well because they're losing some of the intrinsic factors in the GI tract that are responsible for absorbing the B12. So now you put the B12 Energy Melt on your tongue, tastes delicious, and it just gets in there and boosts up those levels of B12. What do you feel? When you boost your level of B12, if you had been low, you feel more energy because B12 helps make the red blood cells, carry oxygen to the tissues, helps burn your carbs for energy, great for the hair, skin, and nails, great for so many things. 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
8: Ceasefire between the you. U.S. and Iran test it again. I'm Daria Albinger, Fox News. There is more trouble over the Strait of Hormuz. The U.S. has launched missiles on Iran, taking out target of sites. It's in response to an Iranian attack on a cargo ship.
9: A senior U.S. official says U.S. forces struck four targets located along Iran's coastline bordering the Strait of Hormuz, as well as on Keshem Island. This was all in response to Iran striking a Singapore-flagged cargo ship in the strait, a direct violation of the Memorandum of Understanding, which was supposed to ensure safe transit for all commercial vessels. Vice President J.D. Vance saying, Iran signed a ceasefire agreement. We have honored it. If they have disagreements about how the MOU is being applied, they can pick up the phone, but violence will be met with violence.
8: That's Fox's Rebecca Castor. Iran responded with a drone attack earlier today on Bahrain, the home of the U.S. Fifth Fleet. TMZ says it's received a new note claiming to know the identity of the two kidnappers linked to Nancy Guthrie's disappearance.
9: TMZ receiving yet another email from a person claiming to know the identities of Nancy's two kidnappers and promising video proof in exchange for one Bitcoin. TMZ talking that they are working with the FBI on the IT technology of those ransom notes. But we're also learning from TMZ that the person who emailed that letter to them claimed to have, quote, a phone stashed in a secure location containing what they said was a video of a, quote, main guy with Nancy on the day the sender described as probably Nancy's last day. This news comes just days after the details of one of those initial ransom notes was revealed to the public, claiming Nancy died unintentionally shortly after she was taken from her Tucson, Arizona home on February 1st and is, quote, buried in nature.
8: That's Fox's Chanley Painter. 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
10: Starting off in San Jose, we begin on the Alameda off-ramp from northbound 880, where a two-vehicle crash is blocking that ramp. CHP crews are at the scene. Meanwhile, southbound 101 at Julian Street, a solo spinout is blocking the right shoulder. Eastbound Highway 4 in Antioch at Summersville Road, CHP crews have that right lane blocked as they await a tow truck to tend to a crash that's been moved to the right shoulder. Eastbound 80 at San Pablo Dam Road in San Pablo, a solo spinout there with a vehicle overturned on its side. It's now blocking the right shoulder there. CHP crews at the scene there, of course. On the Solano Avenue off-ramp from eastbound 80 in Richmond, a solo spin out there is blocking the right shoulder of that ramp. Bay Bridge, those metering lights are off. That's traffic. I'm Christine Samra.
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12: 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All right, folks, so according to my next guest, if you think that cold and flu season is behind us, you better think again. The truth is that viruses, colds, and the flu can strike almost any time of the year, which is exactly why you should be doing everything you can to protect yourself no matter what time of year it is. So what's the best way to protect yourself from these nasty viruses, the colds, and the flu? Well, here today to share his health secret for shielding against viruses, colds, and the flu is Dr. Michael Pincus. Dr. Pincus, it's great to see you again.
13: Chris, it's great to be here.
12: You know, most of you probably know that Dr. Pincus is a nationally recognized authority on both natural and alternative health. He's also a very successful chiropractor. He's been sought out by top Hollywood celebrities, professional athletes, Olympic athletes, and he continues to be very involved in some of this nation's top health concerns. So, Dr. Pincus, what is this health secret that you've been talking about?
13: Well, what the secret is actually getting the right amount and the right form of vitamin C.
12: Vitamin C. All right. Well, vitamin C is not really new, though.
13: No, vitamin C is not new, but it's still a very vital and essential nutrient for optimal health. And unfortunately, Chris, vitamin C has taken a back seat to other nutritional trends. The bottom line is without enough vitamin C and the right type of vitamin C, You have low energy, pain, your immune system's compromised, you're more prone to cancer, heart attacks, cataracts, allergies, diabetes, the list goes on and on. And according to several studies, your life could be shortened by 6 years.
14: But don't most of us get enough vitamin C? I mean, I drink a glass of orange juice every morning. Isn't that enough?
13: No, it's not enough. A typical glass of orange juice contains about 65 milligrams of vitamin C.
14: Okay.
13: And you're not even in the ballpark with vitamin C unless you're getting around 3,000 to 4,000 milligrams a day.
14: Wow, 3,000 to 4,000?
13: Yeah, and that would be like drinking 50 glasses of orange juice. So because of a lack of vitamin C, we're getting enough of it just to keep you a little bit sick.
14: A little bit sick? Well, what do you mean by that?
13: Well, the number one complaint of anyone going to a doctor's office is, doctor, you know, I just don't have any energy. I don't feel like myself. I'm hurting.
14: Yeah.
13: And then the doctors get the wheels spinning in their head and they go, oh, we got to do these tests, send you through the scanner. And the problem is they don't find anything.
14: Mm-hmm.
13: You see, most doctors don't look at nutrient levels, and vitamin C is critical for life. And what's interesting, the human body is one of only a few mammals who do not make our own vitamin C.
14: All right.
13: The other ones are guinea pigs, primates, and the fruit bat. When you look at the rest of the animals out there, you don't see cats and dogs and elephants and giraffes with high blood pressure. You don't see the cancers, the arthritis, the tiredness all the time.
14: Right.
13: All those animals make their own vitamin C.
14: Huh.
13: And they'll make up to 5,000 milligrams of vitamin C per day. Some animals, like a goat,
14: yeah,
13: they'll produce upwards of 100,000 milligrams of vitamin C a day.
14: Wow.
13: Yeah, so it's like a double whammy. First of all, we're not getting enough vitamin C in our diets,
14: mm-hmm.
13: and we don't make our own. And because of the two, people are walking around sick and tired, sicker. Can't quite put my finger on it.
14: Yeah, right. But, you know, I think most people, and myself included, think of vitamin C in terms of cold and flu. So we're talking about this connection then between vitamin C and the maladies that we're suffering from? Is that what it is?
13: It's actually the common denominator, the lack of vitamin C and the right amounts and the right kind. And that's why I created my Super C 22 formula. And it's a powder, Chris, and you mix it into water. You drink it down. If you have at least 1 to 2 servings per day, you're going to get the right amounts of vitamin C and the right forms of it. And I'll tell you what, it has 22 of the most powerful forms of vitamin C on the planet.
14: Now, I didn't realize there were different forms of vitamin C.
13: Well, that's right. Nutrition comes from many different sources. What I've done is I've taken the most powerful forms of vitamin C,
14: because mm-hmm.
13: your body needs different forms of it, and I've put it all into one vitamin formula.
14: Now, and you said there was how much vitamin C in your Super C 22 formula?
13: There's 1,500 milligrams per serving.
14: So by taking Super C 22, then, what are some of the things that you'll experience?
13: Well, the first thing you're going to experience is energy. Vitamin C produces energy in the body. There are studies showing that vitamin C helps a person in pain, cardiovascular issues, allergies, unexplained weight gain, diabetics need vitamin C. The list goes on and on. I have a number of patients and clients that are using it, and I brought some emails. Is it okay if I read an email to you?
14: Sure.
13: All right.
14: Sure.
13: This is one of my clients from Tallahassee. His name's Ron.
14: Okay.
13: Now listen to this. After 3 days of being on Super C, his blood pressure dropped. He said the top number dropped 8 points and the bottom number dropped 7 points, and that's after 3 days. He said, now another thing that happened is I became more alert and I now have a clear head.
14: All from vitamin C.
13: Yes. One study in particular showed that if you get on a good supplement like my Super C and you stay on it, the average life expectancy went up 6 years.
14: Wow, that's really amazing. 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This goes way, way beyond just the cold and the flu. 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You're going to learn how to slow down the aging process and have better skin, joints, and vision. It's all in this very informative book.
13: Hey, Chris, can I interrupt for a second?
14: Sure.
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14: 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The number to call is 1-800-208-3209. I'll give it to you again. It's 1-800-208-3209. All right, if you just tuned in, we have Dr. Michael Pincus back in the studio with us today. He's a leading authority on both natural and alternative health. We've been talking about how critical vitamin C is in terms of overall health. You know, Dr. Pincus, I got to ask the question. I mean, you know, you've kind of talked a little bit about some of the things that we can be experiencing without having enough vitamin C. But, you know, the reality is that I'm sure I'm not getting enough vitamin C. Based on what you've said, I'm not arguing that point. But the reality is I'm still standing. I still wake up every morning. What's the big deal here? I mean, hasn't the government figured out that there is some level of vitamin C that you need to have in order to be healthy?
13: When you talk about the government and nutrition and health recommendations, boy, they get like a D minus because their RDA for vitamin C is 60 milligrams.
14: 60 milligrams 60. A
13: it's
14: day.
13: It's entirely inadequate. The RDA for vitamin C was determined so you don't die from scurvy. But 60 milligrams of vitamin C is like partially water in your grass. So it's not quite brown. You see what I mean? And that's the problem with our bodies is that we're not getting the vitamin C we need. And you need vitamin C, the right amounts and the right form in order to get yourself into high level health.
14: But why is that so critical, though? Why is getting enough vitamin C so critical?
13: Well, I'll just recap. Number one, your body doesn't make it. Two is that if you're not getting the right amount of it, which is at least 3,000, 4,000, 5,000 milligrams per day of vitamin C, you're going to be someone who's on multiple medications, you're running to doctors, you've got blood pressure problems, you don't make the good cholesterol, your triglycerides are high, you might be diagnosed with diabetes, you have pain in your body, you're looking old and you're feeling old before you should be old.
14: All right, well, let's get into this a little bit then. I mean, can you talk about what's in your Super C22 formula?
13: Yeah, well, what I have is, first of all, it's a powder that you mix into cold water.
14: Okay.
13: And each serving is 1,500 milligrams of vitamin C.
14: Okay.
13: And it has 22 different sources of vitamin C, which is very, very important for your body.
14: What's the benefit of having those 22 different sources?
13: Well, the benefit is this, is that your body recognizes these from nature. And there's a number of different sources from nature. There's rose hips, broccoli, a certain type of cherry called an acerola cherry, lemons, limes, grapefruit. With the Super C22, I've tried to duplicate what's in nature, and I put it into one formula.
14: Oh, I see. Okay. Well, speaking of which, can we make some?
13: Yeah, I'd like to try make it right here. Yes.
14: Okay. All right. Now, why a powder instead of, let's say, a pill or a capsule or something like that?
13: Well, vitamin C, it's necessary to get it in your system, not just in your blood, but down to the tissues. So when you put it in a powder and you put water in it, it activates it. It absorbs quickly. This is the best way to get in your body.
14: It's fizzing. Is it supposed to fizz?
13: Yeah. The fizzing is showing that it's activating. The minerals and all the vitamins, they're actually mixing in the water.
14: Okay. Just keep mixing
13: it
14: up.
13: Yeah, stir it up for a second.
14: All right. All right, let me try this. Ooh, that's really good.
13: It is good, isn't it?
14: Yeah. Yeah, it's like a citrusy, light citrusy taste.
13: It's actual extract of fruits that I put in there to flavor
14: it. That's really good. You did a good job, Dr. Pincus.
13: Thank you. Thank you. Yeah. People really enjoy the taste of it. What I recommend, Chris, is you can actually mix up a bunch of it. Put it in a thermos or a pitcher. You can keep it in the refrigerator. You can drink it throughout the day.
14: Now, I think most people, myself included, have always thought about vitamin C, with respect to cold and flu and building up your immunity. But, you know, you're talking about things that go way, way beyond that. So what about cardiovascular health? How does vitamin C help with that?
13: Well, vitamin C is needed to keep the inside of the blood vessels strong. And if you look at most of the problems people are having, collapsed arteries, strokes, cholesterol plaques in their body.
14: Yeah.
13: Vitamin C makes what's called collagen tissue in the body. Without it, you don't make this repair tissue. So you get this deterioration occurring when you don't have enough.
14: Okay.
13: So it's very, very important for cardiovascular health.
14: Now, when you take your Super C22 formula, is it something you can feel working? I mean, what can it do?
13: Oh, yeah, you feel it working. The first sign of health is more energy, and you start feeling the energy.
14: Okay.
13: And along with that comes mental clarity.
14: Mm-hmm.
13: Another thing that happens, you'll have less pain. Your cholesterol is going to go down. The HDL cholesterol, the good one, is going to go up. Blood pressure starts to go down. So the list goes on and on. And I have one client here. I just want to read this. She's a registered nurse. She says, "Dear Dr. Pincus," she said, "I started with your Super C. Now I do it every day." But this nurse, Diane, she said that her LDL cholesterol, she could never get it below 100. And after being on Super C, she dropped it to 94. And that's the only thing she did differently. The bad cholesterol went under 100.
14: I want to let you listeners know that if you want to get a free book about vitamin C and try Dr. Pincus's Super C22 formula absolutely risk-free, there's a special toll-free number to call. 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
14: 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Well, what do you think, folks? This is pretty interesting, isn't it? Dr. Pincus has been really talking to us about vitamin C, and like most of you, I was more under the impression that vitamin C was instrumental in helping to boost your immune system than all of these other things that we've been talking about, including being able to extend your life. But, you know, when you have the government saying, look, all you need is 60 milligrams of vitamin C. I mean, you can see where people are confused.
13: Well, Chris, I said in the beginning of the show here that there's two problems with the vitamin C that you can buy. One is getting enough of it,
14: yeah.
13: And second, having the right form of vitamin C. Here's the thing. I did go to the supermarket before I got here.
14: Okay.
13: And I brought some vitamin C, and I went and bought these, and I'd like to just show you what's out there. So let's go through this. This particular vitamin C, it has 500 milligrams of vitamin C in it. So right off the bat, you'd have to take 3 tablets to get the same amount of vitamin C that's in my Super C 22.
14: Okay. All right.
13: All right. But I want you to read some of the ingredients.
14: All right. So this one has vitamin C. Well, it's just one type, ascorbic acid.
13: Right. It's a single type of vitamin C.
14: Okay.
13: Right.
14: Then it has cellulose.
13: Now, cellulose is ground up newspaper.
14: All right. The next one is vegetable stearic acid.
13: Now, that's an oil, a lubricant, so the pills come out of the machine when they form them.
14: And the next one is silica.
13: Silica is sand.
14: Sand.
13: Like the beach? All right. Huh. So here's another one. Try this one here.
14: Okay. So
13: this is this national brand here.
14: Right,
13: too.
14: Right. So this is 500 milligrams. Okay. And this is a chewable.
13: Yes.
14: All right.
13: So take a look at the ingredients.
14: Okay. First ingredient is sucrose.
13: Sugar.
14: Okay. Sorbitol.
13: Sugar.
14: Sodium ascorbate.
13: That's a form of vitamin C that's attached to salt. So now you're getting sodium.
14: All right. Vegetable stearic acid.
13: That's that lubricant again.
14: And FD&C yellow number 6.
13: There you go. Number 6. So now that's artificially colored vitamin C.
14: Now, what makes your formula, the Super C22 formula, different from these that we're talking about?
13: Well, what's different about it is I use 22 different forms of vitamin C, and it's all naturally flavored, natural colors. There's nothing artificial in it, Chris. So it's good for you. And it's the only one that has this unique delivery method of being able to drink it down. It's water soluble, goes right to work in your body, and it has the proper amounts of vitamin C per serving. There's 1,500 milligrams per serving.
14: Mm-hmm.
13: There's nothing else on the market like it. I've done tons of research. Vitamin C has over 100,000 studies, and it's really survived the test of time.
14: What do these studies suggest? What are they saying?
13: Well, I'll give you a couple headlines. This study was conducted at the University of California, and it found that people who took vitamin C above the RDA, above 60 milligrams, increased their lifespan up to 6 years. They also found that deaths from cardiovascular disease were reduced over 40%. A study reported in the International Journal of Vitamin and Nutrition concluded that when you have high concentrations of vitamin C in your system, blood pressure comes down. Here's another study. According to the American Journal of Epidemiology, people that had more vitamin C in their diets had greater lung volume, and they measure lung volume by milliliters. And so those who increase their vitamin C every day had an increase of 22 milliliters. Now, that's a lot, especially if you're an asthmatic, a smoker, if you're someone that has allergies. When you get the lung volume up, you get more oxygen in your system, more energy. That's just from vitamin C.
14: Wow. Now, earlier you talked about the connection between vitamin C and weight loss. How does that work?
13: Well, this is kind of groundbreaking research on vitamin C and weight loss. But what happens is vitamin C is a natural appetite suppressant. And it also increases your metabolism and your energy. When your energy goes up, you start feeling better. You can go out and take a walk. Let's burn some of it off.
14: So you've created this Super C22 formula. It's a powder.
13: Right.
14: You mix it into a great tasting beverage, and folks, you'll love the taste of this. Now, when

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4: Folks, I bet you're thinking a little differently now about vitamin C. I know I am. You know, Dr. Pincus, with all of this emerging information that's out there, why do you think we're not hearing more about the benefits of vitamin C?
5: It's not a sexy trend. But vitamin C has survived the test of time because it's been around. It was discovered in the 1930s.
4: Mm-hmm.
5: Vitamin C has over 100,000 studies. In fact, one study in particular showed that if you get on a good supplement like my Super C and you stay on it, the average life expectancy went up 6 years.
4: Well, who should, I mean, is there a perfect candidate that you can describe that should be like, it's a no-brainer beyond your Super C22 formula?
5: Well, yes, I would say, first of all, if you're listening out there and you're over the age of 60, it's a no-brainer. You absolutely need to get on my Super C formula because you manifest symptoms more readily than younger people.
4: Mm-hmm.
5: For those of you who are younger in your childbearing years, vitamin C is necessary for you and your baby. And those of you in your 40s and 50s, these are the ages that I call your insurance age. Vitamin C is the most important thing you can do to protect yourself.
4: Mm.
5: So get on it. Even if you're not manifesting symptoms, get on it and stay on it.
4: Okay.
5: And for those of you who have teenagers or young children, I started my son very, very young on Super C. And I can tell you, I can count on one hand the number of times he's been sick through his childhood and teen years. So when I say it's Super C, it is Super C. It's a great formula.
4: And by taking Super C22, then, what are some of the things that you'll experience?
5: Well, the first thing you're going to experience is energy. And along with that comes mental clarity, less pain, better vital signs, like blood pressure starts to go down. You'll see that your cholesterol is improving, your HDL, the good cholesterol, goes up, mm-hmm. triglycerides go down,
4: mm-hmm.
5: the inflammatory markers in your blood start to go down. You know, Chris, we're talking about health here.
4: Right. Well, unfortunately, Dr. Pincus, we are about out of time here. Anything else you want to share with our listeners today?
5: Yeah, Chris, first of all, I want to thank you again for having me on your show.
4: Oh, it's always great fun, especially when it's a surprise like this.
5: And for those of you listening, I want to let you know that I really believe there's no accidents. I think we're all here together for a reason. And I want to let you know that health

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1: 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I'm Chris McKay. 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
1: Hello and welcome to another edition of Discoveries in Health. I'm your host, Chris McKay, and I'm really glad you're with me today because today we're going to be talking about an issue that affects each and every one of us, and that's stress. And believe it or not, whether it's job stress, financial stress, family stress, or even the little things that we're told not to stress about, any form of stress takes a serious physical toll on your body. But don't worry, because there is something you can do about your stress. And joining me today on the phone is Dr. Michael Pincus. And Dr. Pincus is going to talk about stress and give us some great information on things that we can do to reduce or even eliminate the negative effects that daily stress has on our bodies. For those of you that may not know Dr. Pincus, he is a nationally recognized authority on natural and alternative health. He's worked with top Hollywood celebrities, professional and Olympic athletes, and he continues to be involved in the latest research into today's top health concerns. And Dr. Pincus, thanks so much for being with us today.
3: Thanks, Chris. Great to be with you.
1: So let's get right into this whole stress issue. You know, stress is such a normal part of our daily routine these days, but why should we all be concerned about it? And more specifically, what's going on in our bodies? And what are the warning signs that we should be looking for?
3: Well, you know, there's two ways to look at stress. One is what we call mental stress. Uh-huh. And the other is how stress affects your body. As a doctor, I'm more interested in how it affects your body.
1: Sure.
3: So the way stress affects the body is this. When a person's under stress, the body transposes the stress into tension.
1: Okay.
3: And your muscles end up contracting. And everyone feels that in their upper back and neck. You feel the tightness.
1: Right.
3: As a doctor, I'm more concerned about the muscles that you don't feel, such as the muscles in the arteries.
1: Oh, okay.
3: That tighten up. And the muscles, the heart is a giant muscle.
1: Oh, right.
3: And the muscles in and around your digestive tract.
1: Mm-hmm. Mm-hmm.
3: Because these are the things that are resulting in heart disease, digestive difficulties. And I want to talk a little bit in your show today about nutrition, because there are two nutrients that completely handle the body in terms of stress.
1: Okay.
3: Now, according to the research that I've been involved with, it's as simple as calcium and magnesium.
1: Calcium and magnesium.
3: Right.
1: Okay.
3: When you're deficient in calcium and magnesium, a lot of things can happen. Calcium, magnesium, for example, is needed in order to go to sleep at night. And how many people do you know, they just don't sleep well? You wake up tired, your body hurts more, pretty soon it starts to wear you down, and pretty soon you get sick and you have a condition. And people are suffering from pain and osteoporosis and fibromyalgia and cramps in their legs and weird illnesses. So there's something wrong with this picture. And it has to do with not how much calcium someone's taking in their diet or how many calcium supplements or how many antacids you chew. It has to do with simple absorption. Is that calcium getting absorbed into your body?
4: With calcium being something to deal with stress, isn't calcium for building bones?
3: Well, yes. Okay.
4: Yeah.
3: And it does build your teeth. But you see, 1% of the calcium actually circulates in your blood. So when that 1% starts to drop, it could affect your heart, your brain, your kidneys, your organs, and your body shuts down. It actually dies.
4: Wow.
3: And so 1% of the calcium always has to be in your system. And there's two sources of calcium. One is in the diet.
4: Yeah.
3: And two is from the bones themselves.
4: The body will absorb it back from the bones if it needs it?
3: That's right.
4: I see.
3: And what you just discussed right now leads to one of the major causes of a condition that's affecting 25 million Americans right now, which is called osteoporosis.
4: Right.
3: Which is a weakening of the bone.
4: Now, and that's due to the body deriving the calcium from the bones instead of from nutrition.
3: Yep.
4: Okay.
3: And so what we have to do is we have to find a way to put calcium back in the diet. Now, you think that would be really easy.
4: Sure, just drink milk.
3: Just drink milk or, you know, eat a lot of green leafy vegetables and that sort of thing. But first of all, people don't do that.
4: Right.
3: And second of all, the quality of the calcium that comes from our diet has been decreasing in the last 50 years.
4: Really?
3: Yeah, because things like pasteurization, foods are irradiated, the calcium is leached from the soils, and people are taking medications that block it. So the actual calcium is not being absorbed in the body.
4: Okay.
3: And then you see people taking Tums and calcium supplements, you know, they buy at the health food store, drugstore.
4: Right,
3: store.
4: Right.
3: But these calciums don't absorb in the body.
4: That's interesting.
3: For a couple of reasons. One, when you take, let's say, an antacid that has the calcium in it, like a Tums, first of all, calcium does not absorb in the body unless it's in an acidic environment. But see, what happens when you take a Tum? It's an antacid.
4: Oh, okay.
3: So even if you're getting calcium in the antacid itself, it's not being absorbed.
4: I see, because it has to be in an acid environment for it to be absorbed.
3: Exactly.
4: Okay.
3: Now, we have a product called the CalMax formula. My CalMax formula is natural, and the difference is that it's a powder. And what happens is you put in hot water, and you mix it up, and you drink it down. So it's in a liquid instead of a pill, and it absorbs into your system.
4: Wow. So that solves that problem then.
3: Well, yeah, because when calcium and magnesium are in a liquid state, it absorbs 10 times better than in any other state.
4: Wow. That's great. Matter of fact, yes, I'm reading the can right now. It says a fast-absorbing calcium and magnesium beverage powder.
3: Well, it comes down to absorption. One of the ways to tell if you're not absorbing calcium is take a look at what drugs you're taking. Are you on high blood pressure medication? Do you need something for your kidneys? Are you on pain medications? Do you need sleeping pills? If the calcium and especially the magnesium is being absorbed, you're not going to suffer from all these things. My CalMax formula does absorb incredibly in the body. The thing is that when you take my CalMax formula, not like, well, will I feel better? I have thousands of people writing me say, Dr. Pincus, I can't believe it. 30 minutes after I took the CalMax, the pain in my wrist went away, or I was able to sleep for the first time in years. I mean, this is really amazing.
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5: 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If you're just joining us, I've got Dr. Michael Pincus on the phone today, and we're talking about something that we're all too familiar with these days, and that's stress. And we're finding out about the damage that everyday stress can do to our bodies, the warning signs that we should be aware of, and what we can do to alleviate and even eliminate the effects of stress. And Dr. Pincus, you were talking earlier about calcium and magnesium and how we need these nutrients in our bodies to fight the effects of stress, and how your CalMax formula can help us in this battle against stress. I'd like to talk for a minute about how the magnesium factors in. I mean, I'm starting to understand about the calcium, but what does magnesium do?
3: Well, we're talking about stress, and we're talking about stress affects the body. And first of all, in order to function at all, your body needs magnesium. It's probably, of all the vitamins I could list, magnesium is probably the most important vitamin on the planet right now.
4: I've not heard a whole lot about magnesium. I mean, why is magnesium so important?
3: There's over 325 biochemical reactions that magnesium is involved with. It's almost like a hormone.
4: Wow.
3: And, for example, with low levels of magnesium, your heart won't beat.
4: Ooh.
3: Very important factor in life.
4: Yeah, right? Yeah, I would say so.
3: Yeah, in fact, let me just read a list of some of the conditions associated with magnesium deficiencies.
4: Okay.
3: You have attention deficit disorder, Alzheimer's, anxiety, asthma, autism, chronic fatigue syndrome, congestive heart disease, constipation, diabetes, fibromyalgia, high blood pressure, insomnia, migraine headaches, multiple sclerosis, muscle cramps, Parkinson's, osteoporosis, and the list just goes on and on and on.
4: And this is associated with a lack of magnesium in the body?
3: Simply a lack of magnesium.
4: Holy cow.
3: So it's nothing to really mess around with. Now what happens is that you need the magnesium in your body in order for the calcium to be absorbed.
4: Oh, so it's a necessary thing in order to get the first component, which is calcium.
3: That's right. They work in combination with each other. Now, there's many more practical applications of this CalMax formula.
4: Mm-hmm.
3: First of all, like I said, you drink it, so it gets into your system.
4: Okay.
3: And one of the first things we use it for in our clinic is for people who are under a lot of stress and they can't sleep well at night. It works better than anything I've ever seen for people that have trouble sleeping.
4: Really?
3: Because it relaxes your body, and you actually feel the relaxation after you drink a cup of the CalMax formula.
4: Hmm. Interesting.
3: Now, the other thing that it's really, really good for are people who are in pain.
4: Okay.
3: And I have a whole bunch of stories to tell you and case studies of people actually taking the CalMax formula and getting rid of pain. And this is including arthritic-type pain, fibromyalgia, which is a form of arthritis, back pain, muscle spasms, migraine headaches. There's a whole category of areas I'd like to discuss with you.
4: Wow, that's fantastic. some of those things that you've named seem to be age-related or things that we experience as we grow older. Is there a link there?
3: Yeah, there's a vicious circle that I'd like to discuss. What happens is that when a person has a magnesium deficiency, specifically magnesium, they don't absorb their foods well. And so they go into what we call malabsorption syndrome.
4: Okay.
3: Which millions and millions of Americans have. And it's not like you feel sick or, you know, this or that. You might be, over time, just starting to feel more tired and tired and tired.
4: Mm-hmm.
3: And that's just a real gradual over time type of thing. And a lot of people justify that they're getting old and they just need more rest or whatever.
4: Right. That's what I would think.
3: Now, what happens is that when you get less absorption, you actually increase the deficiency in your system of magnesium.
4: Wow.
3: And that starts to take the calcium out of the bones. You start getting bone loss. You start getting muscle loss because it also reduces the muscle mass. And pretty soon, before you know it, you are feeling old.
4: Yeah.
3: And your body's actually starting to manifest it.
4: Wow. All due to a simple lack of these nutrients.
3: Calcium, magnesium. Now, let me tell you, and it is simple. The problem in being a doctor and a researcher is how do you get this into the system? 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You take hot water and you put it in a cup, take a teaspoon of this powder and mix it in,
4: yeah,
3: and you drink this cup down.
4: That's great. Well,
3: the absorption rate is really incredible because it actually goes right into your bloodstream.
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5: 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Well, if you're just joining us, I've got Dr. Michael Pincus on the phone today, and he's telling us about stress and how important it is to ensure that you've got the proper nutrients in your system, specifically calcium and magnesium, and how much of an impact that has on our overall health. So I guess one of the things that people should really be aware of is, because this isn't an instant thing that triggers you to say, oh, I'm sick, but, you know, instead happens gradually over time, it's very possible that people might not even be aware that there is a deficiency of calcium and magnesium in their body.
3: Well, that's the thing, is that deficiencies are not like, you know, a water main breaking where you have a real noticeable thing. Deficiencies,
4: right,
3: are little drips, little leaks here and there. And so what we have is a cumulative effect where a person starts to go downhill just a little bit at a time.
4: Yeah.
3: To the point where they don't realize how bad they've actually gotten before it's too late.
4: Hmm. Dr. Pincus, you had mentioned insomnia. We talked about that a little bit. What about back pain?
3: Calcium magnesium is excellent for back pain because the calcium goes into the muscles. Mm-hmm. The magnesium actually helps the transmitters in the nerve. And when you take this CalMax formula, many times it will calm your back pain.
4: Wow.
3: I know I a couple years ago, I herniated a disc in my back.
4: Mm-hmm.
3: And I was trying everything, and I took out the CalMax formula. And I drank it, and I couldn't believe the difference. Within about a half hour, I was functional again.
4: Hmm.
3: Now, it wasn't completely gone, but I drank it over a 10-day period,
4: yeah.
3: And it completely alleviated the problem.
4: Now, what about heart disease?
3: Well, heart disease is something you have to watch out for, both dietarily and going down the genetic line.
4: Yeah.
3: And if anyone has any history of heart disease or you've even had bypass surgery, you should be on this CalMax formula. And I can't say that without enough emphasis because it's something that will completely give you a new lease on life.
4: Isn't that amazing? We had talked about arthritis. What about joint pain?
3: Well, the arthritic joints really respond to this. And I recently gave a can of this to a lady who was suffering from fibromyalgia, where she was having pain in just about every joint in her body.
4: Mm-hmm.
3: It could be in her knee, it could be in her neck, it could be in her elbow. And I gave it to her 1 week, and I saw her the next week, and I swear, Chris, I did not recognize her.
4: Really?
3: Just as a lady that was 64 years old, and the first time I saw her, she looked like she was 84 years old, and the week later, she was bright, she had a beautiful smile, her eyes were gleaming, and I honestly had to ask my wife who this lady was, and sure enough, she was the one who took a week of the formula, the CalMax formula, and she said she got a really good week of sleep for the first time in years.
4: Wow.
3: And that her pain was much better, and she ordered 3 more cans for me.
4: Wow.
3: She was giving it out to her friend.
4: That's amazing.
3: And when I use this with the professional athletes, I'm a doctor for the U.S. Olympic team, and I had a number of athletes using this before their events so they could sleep well, and they'd wake up and their muscles were in real relaxed shape.
4: Wow. You really wouldn't think that such a small component of your normal diet can make such a profound impact over the way that you feel.
3: Well, see, what's happened, Chris, is that in the last 50 years, the American diet has greatly changed, and the nutrition has greatly changed.
4: Mm-hmm.
3: And add to that the medications. Many people are on blood pressure medications or anti-anxiety drugs or heart medications, and many of these things also block the absorption of calcium magnesium in the system.
4: Wow.
3: So the very drugs that are treating the conditions that your body is experiencing, because it's deficient in calcium magnesium, it's also blocking further absorption.
4: Isn't that something?
3: So it's really a rat race out
4: there.
3: Yeah,
4: it sounds like it's a vicious circle.
3: It sure is, and what are you going to do? So my formula is try the things that are simple first.
4: Yeah.
3: You have nothing to lose. This is not going to hurt you, put it that way.
4: Yeah.
3: You have nothing to lose.
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5: 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If you just tuned in, we're talking with Dr. Michael Pincus about stress and the negative effects that everyday stress has on your body, whether it's job stress, financial stress, family stress. Any form of stress takes a serious physical toll on your body. And Dr. Pincus, you were talking about how your CalMax formula can help us in this battle against stress. And I guess this is something everyone should be aware of, whether you're 24 or 94.
3: Well, I've used it for many, many years as a younger person, and now as I'm aging as well, I use this, and it definitely helps me sleep better.
5: Mm-hmm.
3: It helps control the stress of the workaday world, and many people will just be amazed how this actually works.
6: Because our formula has a chemical reaction that occurs before you actually ingest it.
5: Mm-hmm.
6: CalMax is pre-dissolved. It doesn't get lodged in your system. And so what happens is that when people drink the CalMax, it's like an infusion into your body. It's like, whoa, it's like decompress it. And so people who are in pain, they take the CalMax, the calcium magnesium gets into the muscles and it starts to relax it.
5: Dr. Pincus, you talked earlier about how stress affects your energy, and I'd like you to elaborate a little bit more on that subject, if you would. I mean, does stress really affect our energy levels?
6: Good question. Because energy is like the biggest thing right now, like people, chronic fatigue syndrome, PMS, and fibromyalgia, it's like wiping people out. And that's the key to low energy, is a lot of it's caused by pain, feeling old, your joints don't move well. This kind of wipes you out. It drains your energy. And then you get tired and you go to sleep. Guess what? You don't sleep. Now, I'm telling you, like, common scenarios due to a lack of calcium and magnesium in your system. When you have the CalMax, and the first thing that happens, you take it 20 minutes before you go to bed,
5: mm-hmm.
6: you get a good night's sleep, and you wake up feeling refreshed, and your energy comes back.
5: Is CalMax safe? I mean, you're telling us how powerful CalMax is, and I'm just wondering if you can ever take too much, or if it's safe to take if you're already on any supplements or medications.
6: CalMax has never, ever been shown to interact poorly with any medication. Okay, it's 100% natural, it's safe. And, you know, our formula doesn't contain sugar, which is in a lot of calcium products, wheat, soy, gluten, lactose, or anything that people are trying to avoid. CalMax doesn't have any of that. But you see, the point is that if you're a person who's a diabetic, you're on high blood pressure, you've had bypass surgery, guess what? You are deficient. You are deficient in the calcium and magnesium.
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7: I'm Paul Stevens. Fox News. Bahrain accusing Iran now of launching a new drone attack today targeting the island nation.
8: A statement from Bahrain's foreign minister says a number of Iranian drones targeted the country. It did not elaborate on the target. Bahrain is home to the U.S. Navy's 5th Fleet, but there is no word if the U.S. assets were the intended target. And it comes just hours after the U.S. struck Iranian targets along the Strait of Hormuz, after what President Trump called a, quote, foolish violation of last week's ceasefire deal. The retaliatory strikes from the U.S. came one day after an Iranian drone hit cargo ships crossing the strait.
7: That's Fox's Chan Lee Painter. This coming as U.S. launched airstrikes in response to an Iranian drone attack on a ship trying to get out of the Strait of Hormuz on Thursday, showing signs of an uneasy ceasefire in the ongoing war. The president, meantime, warns the rise of socialist Democrats is a big threat for the U.S. in his mind.
9: The president labeled Democratic socialist and other far-left candidates as communist in a midterm election pitch to the Faith and Freedom Coalition.
10: They're communists, they're not social democrats. They want to completely destroy the traditional American way of life.
9: President Trump criticized Democratic Party leaders for not fighting back against progressive challengers and warned of threats to Christians and other people of faith.
10: These ruthless communists will attack all religions, but in particular Christianity. They always do.
9: Democratic Socialist of America endorsed candidates swept congressional primaries in New York City this week, defeating incumbent and more establishment Democrats. At the White House, Jared Halpern, Fox News.
7: Wall Street Friday, the Dow finishing down 45, the NASDAQ and the S&P 500 also finishing lower to wind up the trading week. 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
14: Starting up in San Pablo, eastbound 80 at San Pablo Dam Road, a solo spinout is blocking the right shoulder. CHP crews are at the scene. It's been out there for some time. No word as to how much longer this will be going on until. In Terra Linda, a two-vehicle crash blocking the center divide of northbound 101 right after Freitas Parkway. Taking a look at the Benicia Bridge, northbound 680 right before the toll plaza. Be on the lookout for a large vehicle park debris in the second lane from the left. Be careful as you're passing through there. You don't want to accidentally hit it and possibly damage your own vehicle in the meantime. Taking a look at the Bay Bridge, those metering lights are off. Have a nice, easy drive into San Francisco. No major issues there. However, a reminder that the westbound 80 connector ramp to northbound 101 is closed. That's traffic. I'm Christine Samra.
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1: 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And I want you to check them out when you have a chance because they really have some great products to improve your health, and you'll save some money in the process. Okay, today I'm going to start with a question, so listen up. Are you in pain? Or if not you, do you know someone who is? Okay, well, we have the great fortune of having Dr. Janet McCarroll back in the studio with us today, and she's going to be talking about why pain has become an epidemic in this country and why so many people out there are suffering day after day after day needlessly. Well, Dr. Janet, it's great to have you back on the show. Great to see you again.
16: Oh, it's good to see you too, Chris. Thanks for having me back.
1: Oh, our pleasure. And for those that may not remember, Dr. Janet is an expert in alternative health and natural pain relief. She's a published author. She's dedicated the past 20 years of her professional career to educating and empowering others to be their own health advocate. She's made appearances on television programs such as Life Today with James Robison, the Christian Television Network, and Doctor to Doctor. She's also been a guest on over 500 secular and Christian radio and TV shows, including The Daily Buzz and Fox affiliates all over the country. Dr. Janet also serves as a member of the American Association of Pharmaceutical Scientists, and she's also a member of the American Association of Nutritional Consultants, and she's created several health formulas now that are literally helping millions of people out there regain their health and wellness. And Dr. Janet, I want to get right into this. I mean, we're talking about pain today. And it always amazes me that, you know, we have the technology to put men on the moon and bring them back again.
16: We do.
1: And yet we can't seem to get a handle on pain relief. I mean, what's going on?
16: The last time I was here, it was estimated that 43 million Americans were dealing with pain in their bodies.
1: That's just astounding.
16: But now that number's doubled to an estimated 86 million American adults. And that's why I'm here today. I really want to talk to you about this epidemic.
1: What kind of pain are we talking about here?
16: All the itises, rheumatoid and osteoarthritis. Mm-hmm. We got the bursitis, the tendonitis. We have fibromyalgia, neck pain and low back pain, mm-hmm. hip pain, knee pain, joint pain. And of course, we have injuries, you know, mm-hmm. and we have the mm-hmm. weekend warrior type things too. Mm-hmm. And actually, Chris, there's over 100 different types of pain syndromes. But the real issue, Chris, is we're failing to get to the root cause of the pain.
1: What's causing this pain epidemic out there? I mean, what is going on?
16: It's just the day that we live in right now. We have more stress than ever before.
1: Yeah, exactly.
16: And that causes pain syndromes ultimately. But I can tell you that there is a real natural solution that can help you get to the root cause of that pain. Mm-hmm. I created my glucosamine cream to take that cream, apply it exactly to where it hurts, mm-hmm. rub it in. It goes in instantly. Because I wanted to give targeted relief immediately.
1: Okay,
16: so,
1: all right.
16: If you're in pain, you want relief now.
1: Exactly. Well, how fast does your formula work?
16: Within 15 minutes.
1: Really?
16: 15 minutes. It's worked for me, my family, and hundreds of thousands of other people.
17: Now, for someone that may be interested in considering your glucosamine cream, I mean, what can it really do for you?
16: Okay, first of all, in 15 minutes, you're going to see reduced pain.
17: Okay.
16: And it's going to help your body to lower inflammation. And with the inflammation lowered, you're going to repair and rebuild your joints. That's going to, in turn, restore flexibility and mobility. You'll see daily, you'll begin to regain your life. You're going to play with your children and grandchildren again. You can get on the floor and get back up off the floor. You can exercise. Right. You can lose weight.
17: Right.
16: You're going to get around with more ease and comfort. And sleep, very importantly, if you can start to sleep again, because I know from personal experience that if you're in pain, you can't sleep. And that's very important when it comes to repairing, regenerating, and reclaiming your life.
17: And people out there are using your formula and getting these benefits?
16: Absolutely, they are, Chris. I hear it every single day. As a matter of fact, I have a few emails and letters that I brought with me, if you have a moment to hear a couple
17: of
16: them.
17: Sure.
16: This is one from Henry from Ohio. He says, I've been suffering from rheumatoid arthritis for many, many years. I'm 77 years old. I've been using Celebrex and Vioxx and other medications, but never had favorable results. I decided to order your glucosamine cream and have been very pleased with the results. I am now pain-free, for which I thank you. I also have an email quickly from Florence from Hollywood who wrote, it's a miracle. I'm back to working in my yard and riding my bike thanks to you. So those are just little things that I've gotten, but there are hundreds to back those up. So there is a natural way to do this, and through the course of the show, we're going to give the listeners some real help.
17: Folks, I want to take a moment here to let you listeners know that if you want to try Dr. Janet's Extra Strength Glucosamine Pain Relief Formula, there's a special toll-free number to call. 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Okay, well, if you're just joining us, we've been talking with Dr. Janet McCarroll. She's a natural health expert. She's also an expert in dealing with pain relief. But we've been talking about how pain has a devastating effect on our overall health, and now how her glucosamine cream, this is a natural solution, is a way to really get to the, I guess, the root cause.
16: That's right.
17: Of pain in the body. Before we get into that, Dr. Janet, I'm going to ask you, I know this is hard for you because this is emotional, but I think it's important for people to understand how you got to where you are today or why, what's driving you. And if you could share that story, I'd sure appreciate it.
16: Well, it was birthed out of a lot of personal pain and pain that my husband had years ago. He had severe osteoarthritis throughout his body. At the same time, I had fibromyalgia.
17: Right.
16: So I was really on a quest to find something all natural to help him have a better quality of life and for myself as well. I mean, I had to function and raise three children during that time.
17: Well, let's talk a little bit about what's in your glucosamine cream.
16: Well, I did a lot of research on glucosamine. I knew how good it was. So I came across the fact that emu oil is a powerful natural anti-inflammatory and can carry most any ingredient right through your skin and deliver relief to your area of pain.
17: Okay.
16: So I took emu oil and glucosamine. I used boswellia, which is an Indian herb that's an anti-inflammatory.
17: Okay.
16: Bromelain, that's an enzyme known to be an anti-inflammatory.
17: Okay.
16: MSM, a natural organic sulfur, that is also just as important as glucosamine in rebuilding and repairing our joints.
17: Yeah.
16: And so I put that all together in a cream that actually has no odor. It's greaseless. It doesn't freeze the pain. It doesn't burn the pain. It doesn't irritate your skin. Goes in 15 minutes later, you have relief. And so that's why I'm here, to share what I know and share what I have.
17: Right.
16: Because it
17: works. And I have this here, by the way, folks. Glucosamine cream, it comes in a plastic dispenser that has a pump top on it.
16: It's a pump, and it's metered. You'll need 1 to 2 pumps, depending on the area of pain, of inflammation.
17: Right.
16: It's sanitary, you know, no contamination. So you don't have to worry about it becoming rancid.
17: Okay. Now, in terms of this getting into your body, then you're talking about a couple things right here. Not only relieving the pain, but also
16: rebuilding
17: the rebuilding part. So how does that work?
16: Once you apply the cream to that area that you're going to target, you get the inflammation to go down and the body heals itself. The body heals itself, provided you give it the raw materials it needs. I'm giving you what you need for your body to take over and do the job it was meant to do, and that's heal.
17: Okay. And this is safe. You did nothing that you have to worry about here?
16: You don't have to worry about a thing. If you're taking drugs for pain, it won't conflict with that at all. None of these ingredients
17: do. Okay, I was going to ask that. Okay. So what is then a realistic expectation? If somebody calls today and wants to try your glucosamine cream, what would you tell them?
16: I would say within the first 15 minutes, you're going to notice that your pain is greatly reduced or even eliminated.
17: Okay.
16: And then over time, you're going to rebuild and repair your joints with that inflammation being taken down. That's going to restore flexibility and mobility. And sleep. I mean, if you can sleep again, that's where our bodies get all of our recuperative, regenerative ability to heal. And then with that being taken care of, all the things that you love to do, you can start doing again, traveling, exercising, so you can lose weight.
17: Right.
16: You can socialize with family and friends. You can be the life of the party.
17: Yeah. Pain really changes who you are because of all of these other things you can't do, or it's very difficult to deal with in terms of living a normal life.
16: That's
17: or trying
16: right.
17: to live.
16: Well,
17: a normal
16: you can't.
17: Life.
16: You're right. You
17: right.
16: can't live a normal life anymore.
17: Right.
16: Your life is changed forever until you get this thing taken care of, and you can.
17: Yeah. And you've got people out there that are already getting great results, right?
16: I brought some more emails and letters if you'd like to hear them.
17: Sure.
16: Okay. Let's see. Chris, here's one from Beverly from California. I would love for you to know how happy I am with your product. My feet and legs are usually in pain from being overweight and on my feet all day. At night, I can hardly get to sleep from the pain. I discovered by applying glucosamine to the painful areas, I'm able to get a good night's sleep. Thank you so much for making this possible. Here's one more, Chris, from Darlene from Pittsburgh, Pennsylvania. It's a miracle in a tube that truly does take away the pain. It works as nothing else I've ever tried. It worked quickly and eliminated all of the pain. You know, so to me,
17: are these kinds of responses unusual?
16: No.
17: Really?
16: They're the usual.
17: Really?
16: They're the usual. I mean, I must say that it does my heart good to hear these things, because I know what it's like to suffer and I know what it's like to get relief. And every time, you know, I get one of these emails or these letters, it just confirms it. Hundreds of thousands of people have used my cream with great results.
17: That's great. All right, folks, I want to take a moment here to let you listeners know that if you want to try Dr. Janet's Extra Strength Glucosamine Pain Relief Formula, there's a special toll-free number to call. 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So what do you think, folks? This is pretty interesting, isn't it? Pain obviously is something that is a huge epidemic in this country. I don't think there's many of us, or any of us for that matter, that has not experienced pain from time to time, or maybe it's more serious, more chronic. And looking for a real solution here, understanding that perhaps the pharmaceutical approach is now we know is not the best approach at this point because there are so many side effects associated with these drugs out there.
16: That's right.
17: But looking at it from a natural standpoint, and Dr. Janet's glucosamine cream maybe makes some sense here. I mean, this is again putting back into your body. We do seem to discover time and time again that when you give your body what it needs, it knows what to do with it.
16: It does.
17: Knows how to fix the problem. It's only if it doesn't get those things
16: right
17: that you continue to have the problem. And again, we've been talking about Dr. Janet's glucosamine cream, and this is a number of ingredients that you put together.
16: Right.
17: And is this good for any type of pain?
16: If you have pain of any kind, it's going to make a difference. I mean, I don't care how extreme it is mm-hmm. and how minimal it is. It's going to give you relief. Now, if it's more extreme, of course, it may take a little longer. But mm-hmm. if you can take your pain from a 10 to a 5 and on right. down the line with continued use, mm-hmm. well, I'm telling you, that's very doable.
17: Yeah.
16: So this is really exciting to be able to share this with you.
17: Yeah. Again, I think one of the things that is important for people to understand, because mm-hmm. it's very unique, this is a cream.
16: Yes.
17: This is not a supplement. Yet
16: no.
17: There are lots of supplements out there.
16: Uh-huh.
17: And what do you tell someone that comes into your office and says, well, mm-hmm. Dr. Janet, you know, I've tried this, I've tried that, I've tried this, I've tried all of
16: right.
17: these things, and it did not right. work. So therefore, the natural approach doesn't work.
16: First of all, for glucosamine or MSM, for that matter, it takes 90 days for them to notice something, if in fact they're going to notice anything, because they may not be breaking down and absorbing
17: this
16: and utilizing if you're taking it orally.
17: Mm-hmm.
16: And after 3 months, people give up. People in pain, they want relief and they want it now.
17: Right.
16: And that's
17: right.
16: why I developed this cream again, 15 minutes. And I am telling you, you'll notice that it's going to the good.
17: Mm-hmm.
16: And so I just give you a challenge, you know, try it. You have nothing to lose.
17: Okay, again, we're talking about Dr. Janet's glucosamine cream here. And Dr. Janet, I mean, somebody calls today, gets your cream, and tries it. What should they expect, realistically?
16: Within the first 15 minutes, as you use the cream, you'll notice the pain diminishes. And just as slowly as you got out of life,
17: mm-hmm.
16: you'll start to see yourself come back into life, and you'll see you'll want to call people again. You'll want to talk on the phone. You know, you'll want to go see your neighbors. You'll
17: mm-hmm.
16: want to go
17: mm-hmm.
16: take your kids to the park. You'll want to walk your dog again.
17: Yeah.
16: You'll want to do all these things.
17: I think they're just simple things. You'll wash the car.
16: The things other people take for granted.
17: Right, right.
16: You'll be
17: right.
16: able to do.
17: Right. But on the other hand, people want to know that mm-hmm. This is not just you saying this.
16: No.
17: They want to know that other people out there have been in their situations and right. have gotten results.
16: Well, I have letters and emails from people all over the country. Does my heart good, yeah. you know, to hear back. I have an email from Kay from New York. She says, I have arthritis in too many places and recently broke my right wrist. All these aches and pains are lessened within a few minutes of using the glucosamine cream. Your dispenser is easy to use and was especially appreciated when my wrist wasn't working very well. I will not be without this product. Here's one more. I've lost the pain in my knees and I can walk without any problems, climb stairs, sleep at night without pain. I'm so glad I heard about the cream. It makes me want to wake up in the morning. And that's exactly what we were just talking
17: that's
16: about.
17: That's interesting. Makes me want to wake up in the morning.
16: You see what I mean?
17: All right, folks, I do want to take a moment here to let you know that if you want to try Dr. Janet's Extra Strength Glucosamine Pain Relief Formula, there's a special toll-free number you can call right now. 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
4: But
5: keep replenishing.
4: If it happened once,
5: it can happen again.
4: Yeah.
5: So you want to keep replenishing all those building blocks that help us remain flexible.
4: Right,
5: so
4: right.
5: There you have it. It works. It works. I'm living proof. So.
4: And what should you notice when you start using it?
5: More flexibility, less pain. You'll have more mobility. You're going to sleep better. Mm-hmm. You're going to get back into life.
4: Mm-hmm.
5: You know, it's funny. I have people tell me the first and second day they use it. They go, you know, I have a feeling for the first time that my well-being's returning.
4: Mm-hmm.
5: I'm going to be all right.
4: Yeah. And there are literally thousands of people that have benefited already.
5: Absolutely. We know that for a fact. The letters don't stop coming in. So well,
4: can you share a few more with us?
5: Sure. Let's see. I've brought some more with me here. We've got Pam from Douglasville, Georgia. She says, my finger swelled and my doctor said it was carpal tunnel syndrome. And I couldn't get any relief, so I rubbed a glucosamine cream on my fingers and hand, and the pain was instantly gone. I keep this by my bed, in my purse, and at my workstation. Thank you, Dr. Janet. And Agnes sent this letter. I knit for hours at a time. It takes all the oil from my skin, and my hands were so bad that they were cracked, bleeding, and very itchy. Plus, my hands hurt a lot, too, sometimes waking me up at night. I would use your glucosamine cream on my hands, and I'd have to tell you that it's better than any hand cream or lotions. Plus, the aching and pain have faded, and my hands have never been so smooth. Emu oil also is an incredible skin conditioner, so that's a side benefit, too.
4: Yeah.
5: So, you know, there's just all kinds of things as the testimonies keep pouring in.
4: Yeah.
5: So.
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0: 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And be sure to join us again next week for another great show. I'm Chris McKay. Have a great day, everybody.
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9: Hey, you guys, I'm often asked, how do I study the Bible? 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Let's see about studying the Bible. I have been asked many times, and I'm grateful for the question, but this has really got me going because I've heard more recently, how do you prepare your sermons? Do you download them somewhere? Do you buy them from like pastor.com or sermon.com? Okay, that is so offensive, I have to address it. But I have to do it quickly because I have a limited time. So first of all, friends, listen up. In 2 Timothy chapter 2, verse 15, it says, "Be diligent to present yourself approved to God, a worker who does not need to be ashamed." Here's the reason why. Rightly dividing the word of truth. Bible study. In this particular sense, sermon preparation. I know that I'm going to be speaking to a lot of people who could care less, but there might be one or two of you who would want to know these things. And I got to tell you up front, right now, I've read the ancients, I have read the moderns, and regarding all of that, we need to understand something regarding sermon preparation, delivering of a message. How does this happen? So, number one, watch this. I'm going to put, they don't know what I'm about to do. You guys, we're doing this together right now. This is not rehearsed. So, hey, you guys, somebody give me a verse, just a Bible verse. John 3:16. Okay, unrehearsed John 3:16. So watch this. How would we preach a sermon out of John 3:16? Do I have an extensive library? Yes, I do. I do not go there first. For sermon preparation, I do not go to my commentaries first. If you're taking notes, I go to my commentaries last. Number one, John 3:16. Okay, so for God so loved the world that he gave his only begotten son, that whosoever would believe on him would not perish, but have everlasting life. What would I do regarding a sermon prep on this? Listen, I'm going to tell you what I would do by first telling you what I cannot do. In this modern age, this is what I cannot do. God does not allow me to read a commentary first, even though that commentary might be 600 years old. I can't read it first. He will not let me read it first. Number two, I cannot use AI. God forbids it in my life. I will never use it. I cannot use it. And there's reasons why. And maybe I can hit on that on this podcast or maybe in follow-up podcast. But let's look at it this way. How would you preach a sermon on John 3:16? For God so loved. Right there, I would start to look at, first of all, John 3:16. Where does it come out of? John chapter 3. I would make sure that I read John chapter 3, verse 1, all the way up to verse 15. And then I would pick it up again in verse 17 and read all the way to the end of the chapter. And I would see the context of where John 3:16 is. What is being said in the volume of the chapter? Very important. When I look at this, for God so loved the world, I know this. I'm going to look at the meaning in the original Greek language. And for this, you can look at, you can use Greek lexicons. You can use concordances that will, many concordances will have, the definition of the Greek and or Hebrew or Aramaic words. I would possibly use technology for that. Meaning what? You can go to great Bible programs like Logos or Accordance, and you could look up the Strong's Greek word or Hebrew word for, right? The word for, F-O-R. And I find out, for example, it can also mean the word because. So I'm beginning to dissect this word. I'm going to learn about the word for God. God, I understand who God is. I'm not focused on that right now. For God so loved the world. Interesting. Is the word so in the original language? Is it something that is an elaboration, in the English because the English lacks technicolor, compared to the Greek and the Hebrew? What does the word so mean? Is it a word that is meaningful to the Bible study and unpacking this verse? I'm going to look up the word so, if it applies or not. I have to discover this. For God so loved. Which word for loved is God using here? And so you see what I'm doing? The first thing that I do is I unpack the original actual meaning of the words and I get them written down on a piece of paper. This is what the meaning, for God so loved the world. Wait a minute. Some people have told me that for God so loved the elect and only the elect that he gave his only begotten son for them. Well, guess what? They're wrong, because when I go to look up the word world, it is the fact that Jesus Christ died for the entire world. All those who have ever lived from Adam to the last person that can be redeemed, Jesus died for them. If they accept the gospel message or not, he died for them. In fact, that's why hell is punishable by forever, is because what he paid, the price for them to be in heaven, they reject. The penalty of such a rejection of such a perfect offering warrants and is justifiable for them to be in hell forever. Wow. So as I begin to unpack the words, I start looking at the meaning of these words that stand out to me. Now, somebody else might be preparing a sermon and they're looking at John 3:16, and words might appear to them to be more meaningful than I view them, or not at all. They really double down on this particular word. It doesn't matter. Why doesn't it matter? Listen, because in sermon preparation, we are yielded to the Holy Spirit. Why? Because he's the author of the Bible. The Bible tells us that the Holy Spirit breathed through and into the prophets, and that all scripture is given by inspiration of God, and it is breathed out by God. That's why the Bible is without error, folks. Listen, people can say what they want. They still can't find a problem with the Bible. I mean, they've got lots of problems with the Bible. Sorry. They still can't find a flaw with the Bible, and they're not gonna. This is what's fun. So as you begin to look at this stuff, you start to build a foundation. Watch what happens to me. So as I'm looking at these words and the meaning of these words, what is black and white starts to take on, I used the word a moment ago, technicolor. It begins to become very colorful. Wow. That word for means because, on behalf of. The reason is. Salvation is for this reason. God loved you and gifted, begotten. For God so loved the world that he gave us his only begotten son. Begotten. What's the big deal about begotten? Well, does that make Jesus less than God? No, the exact opposite. It makes him equal with God. God gifted his one and only. So when you begin to get the meanings to the words, what happens is you begin to get, and I'm scribbling right now because of time's sake, but it begins to look like this. And for those of you who happen to tune into our messages, you'll see how this structure happens. So my first thought off the top of my head is, for God so loved the world. Okay? Point number one. The magnitude of God's love. That's point number one. The magnitude of God's love. That's what it's telling me. And that the magnitude of God's love is seen, argument, magnitude of God's love. To substantiate that claim, I understand this. The magnitude of God's love is displayed that God is the originator of salvation. For God, because of God, on account of God. Are you tracking with me? This now is 1A to point number one. 1A to substantiate the point is the magnitude of God and that salvation originates with him. For salvation to originate with him, salvation number two would be salvation comes through his son. I would write that down here. So what I'm doing is I'm building a skeleton. Think of a human skeleton. The title of the message is the head. And for me, the title of the message, the head, the title of the message happens to be the theme. It's always for me, in my particular sermon preparation, the title of the message is always the theme in relation to the verses I'm going to be covering. Now, I just asked these guys to give me a verse. I could have said, give me four verses that are consecutive behind one another in the scriptures. There still would have been a theme if it's one verse or 100 verses. It's irrelevant. I've got the theme, okay? And now I begin to substantiate the claim of number one, point one. And the third thing is, for God so loved the world, the third thing would be the scope of his love. The scope of his love. Here's what gets to be fun. In sermon prep, for me, and you guys, everyone's different, but I would recommend to you to go to YouTube and look up Howard Hendricks, a DTS, Dallas Theological Seminary video series, by Howard Hendricks. I found him several years ago. He's great, but he approaches it his way. I approach it my way. I have found, you have found, that everybody who studies the Word of God approaches it their own way. That's why you can give two teachers, Bible pastor teachers, two pastors the exact same verse to teach on, and you'll hear two completely different sermons that complement one another. Why? Because the Holy Spirit's the author of both sermons. If the Word of God is consulted to be taught on, the exegesis is something that we can learn about some other day, but it ensures accuracy of the Scripture. What is being said? What is being communicated? So I'm going to kind of like make my page a little zoomed in, so to speak. From here, for example, that the magnitude of his love, I would now begin to look up verses in scripture about the magnitude of his love. And off the top of my head, remember, we're making this up right now in real time as we're sitting here. This is not rehearsed. So the magnitude of his love, I immediately go to the book of 1 John. So that means I'm going to read 1 John chapters 1, 2, and 3, 4. I'm going to read maybe even 2 John. We'll see. But I'm going to read 1 John. I'm also absolutely, under this particular subheading, subpoint, I'm absolutely going to go to Jeremiah. I'm going to start in Jeremiah around chapter 31, and I'm going to read to chapter 33. Why? Because I'm going to get the full understanding of I have loved you with an everlasting love, therefore with loving kindness have I drawn you. Isn't that wonderful?
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9: 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Let's get real. Let's get bold. Let's get going. So as I teach this sermon, I would be saying in the sermon regarding the magnitude of his love, that this is how steadfast his love is. This is how reliable it is. The magnitude of his love is so, so vast and powerful that he's the one who even says in Jeremiah, I have drawn you. I have pulled you to me. I won't break your arm. I won't bend your knee. I'm not going to bend your neck, but I will pull you to me. I've loved you so much, I'm pulling you to me. See, where do you get all this from? Well, go look at what Jeremiah has to say, and you'll begin to discover the wealth and the power of God's love, the magnitude of his love, which is, here's another thing. That word in Greek is the word seismos, where we get the word seismology. We're here for us in Southern California. It's almost a daily routine where we have earthquakes happening from 2.0 to 4.0. And Californians don't even bat an eye. Why? Because we're used to it. And so we need to be used to it this way, that the word of God has and should have a seismic effect upon your life. It should shake you. It should get your attention because God has given his word that way. Now, listen, this is very, very important. I want to do all of this. And for me, this is just me. For me to do a Sunday, I don't know why it's this way, you guys. I can't explain it. It's just the way it happened in my life. For me to preach and teach 1 hour on Sunday, okay, 1 hour. 1 hour, a sermon that's 1 hour, 1 hour in length for me. That is anywhere from 15 to 20 hours of study. And what does that mean, study? Well, study means prayer time, which I'll try to tell you this if we have the time. Prayer time, Bible time, structure time, what we're doing right now, structure time. Build a skeleton, and then what I just would term as meat. I've got my skeleton. Now it's time to get meat on him. So as I begin to develop this for Sunday, it takes me 15 to 20 hours for a Sunday 1 hour. This sounds bizarre, but so for me on Wednesdays, because I teach another hour long sermon on Wednesdays from a completely different book of the Bible, because I actually work constantly. I all the time. I'm doing all kinds of other things. I get up very early on Wednesdays, and I study all day Wednesdays. And then I usually end sometime around 4:30. I try to have it all done, and then I teach that message that night. So let's just say it can vary depending upon the day, but let's say 6 to 8 hours, or maybe 8 to 10 hours. Okay, we'll see how that goes for a Wednesday. But for me, when I'm almost all done, then I read commentaries. See, what are commentaries? Commentaries are written by great scholars. Well, they should be great. You have to be careful who the commentaries you pick. And it's not easy. I thank God that I've been spoiled rotten growing up, because I had the input that men of God told me. Look, I'm blessed, man. I had Pastor Chuck Smith tell me to read these books and avoid those other books. I had Dr. David Hawking tell me the same. Dr. Tim LaHaye, Dr. Ed Heinzen, Thomas Ice. These people have made a major impact in my life, and they've told me what to study and what not to study. Look for this, look out for the other, okay? That kind of stuff. So having said that, I read the commentators last, the commentaries last, because I want to, listen, please don't mess this up. What am I doing? I'm verifying that what I heard from the Lord is actually from the Lord. I get confirmation. And what I'm about to say is going to sound arrogant, but it's anything but that. It's actually terrifying what I'm about to say. When I have put together a message that I've prayed, read the Word of God, and used the Bible to interpret the Bible, and God speaks to my heart and I write down the thoughts that flow, that now this is the sermon and it's 80% complete. I'll explain the 20% in a moment. I go to the commentaries, and almost always of the time, what God has given me is richer and deeper than what the commentators have given. That sounds arrogant, but it's not. Here's the punch. It's the Lord speaking to the 21st century generation of first service, second or third service on Sundays, that he wants to say to them in real time today. It's the same Holy Spirit. But I can have the confidence, because when I've read what they've written, it's awesome. It's just that what God has given me is on fire on my heart. I can't wait to get it out, because it's got me excited and it's got me changed. It's got me thrilled. That's why I would never preach another man's sermon. This is one reporter's opinion, but I believe it is absolutely wrong to download someone else's sermon and you attempt to preach it or teach it. I think that is a horrible thing. I don't mean to hurt your feelings or offend you, but I think if people are doing that, you need to go sell shoes in the mall. You need to quit now. You need to get out of the Bible teaching world, because if God doesn't give you the sermon to deliver to his people, then you're in the way. And if you think that you can go to pastor.com or sermon.com and print out the PDF and put it in your binder and teach it, oh my gosh, I think God would strike me dead. I think God would kill me. There's no way. Listen, the Lord won't even allow me to teach a sermon that I delivered 3 years ago. He won't even let me renew it. He won't even let me use it. Now, this is my conviction. This is how God works in my life. And so this has been a 30,000-foot overview, but here's the thing. The last thing I do to finalize the message, and I'll give you this example real fast. The day in the life of Jack on a Sunday morning, it starts anywhere between 2 to 3 a.m. on a Sunday morning, and I have 30 to 40 pages of notes that I've taken. And from 2 to 3 a.m. to 5:30 a.m., I'm going through those notes, and this is what happens. Point one, this is the verse. That makes no sense to me. What was I thinking? This was on Friday. What was I thinking? Throw it away. That goes out. All that to say, by service time, I have 10 pages of notes. It's all reduced. So I throw away 2/3 of it off I go, and I let God do the teaching through me. And the fun part is many times I'm learning. As my mouth is moving, I'm actually learning from him at the exact same time. Listen, sorry, got to go right now. Out of time. Maybe we can pick this up some other time. You could let me know if this was any way valuable to you, please. If you respond, then I'll follow up and do one later. Okay? So God bless you guys. Until next time.
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0: The Federal Reserve's latest survey of consumer finances shows that the average American household net worth has crossed $1 million.
1: Wow!
0: Technically making the average American a millionaire. The catch? The median tells a very different story. In fact, half of all Americans in their 50s have less than $100,000 in net worth. What's happening? Well, you know the drill. I've got a lot to talk about, so let's get started. This is the Greg O'Donnell Financial Hour. 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So this is the hour, really, the next couple of hours. I'm going to talk about everything and anything in the world of personal finances, investment strategies, tax planning, estate planning, stock market, Social Security, real estate financing, long-term care insurance. What about life insurance? Asset? Liability? You tell me. But if there's a dollar sign in front of a number, I'm going to talk about it. I'm licensed most likely to talk about it. So if you'd like to get a professional opinion, then please, by all means, give me a call right here, right now at 866-496-2300, or as I've said, online at O'DonnellFinancialGroup.com. Now, my firm, the O'Donnell Financial Group, is a registered investment advisor, which is also known as an RIA. We'll be talking about what an RIA is and does a little bit later, really over the next few hours. We're also going to talk about what a fiduciary is and does and why you want one in your corner. Maybe if I have a little bit of time, talk about how the fiduciary rule, the fiduciary rule, R-U-L-E, came into existence. So, and then, unfortunately, probably talk about some of the challenges that folks encounter when they get it wrong. And if that's you, or if you're struggling with a particular situation and you want to better understand how to find an exit, Then by all means, give me a call on that. But we've got another great show lined up for you. All starts and ends with you. So help the community. Help the community out right here, right now, and get in the queue so we can have a conversation about your personal financial life, because I know it's not going to be identical to another listener's, but it's certainly going to rhyme. And what do we do when we talk these things out? We generally learn on how to put things together. Again, don't know, but I don't know, right? The only way we're going to find out, you don't know until you know, and the only way we're going to find out is by talking these things through. So if you want to give me a call right here, right now, 866-496-2300 is the number, or online at O'DonnellFinancialGroup.com. Hover your mouse over the media tab, click on the radio link. You have an opportunity to ask a question intra the show. Try to do my best to answer them, that, you know, real time, so that we can continue this education. Now, if you're on the website, a couple of things I'd like to point out to you. The IRA tax calculator, we'll talk about this a little bit in greater length a little bit later. Great idea. Tax-free. It's a great idea, right? But how do you do it? You know, nothing is tax free. You're either paying the tax up front or you're paying the tax when you take the money out of that tax preference vehicle. There are very few tax free investments. Life insurance comes to mind, which is life insurance is greatly misunderstood. There are double tax free muni bonds. That's another great tool that you could employ for part of. Returns aren't that great, okay? And then we can talk about the Roth IRAs, but you had to pay the tax up front. Now, the challenge that oftentimes people get confused with the life insurance, remember, you fund life insurance with after-tax dollars. Even if you have one of those elaborate, complicated cash balance plans that we offer at the O'Donnell Financial Group, you're still going to have to buy the life insurance out of your company 401k plan, which requires cash that you've paid the tax on. So we're all going to be paying our fair share. The question is, how do you mitigate taxes to a point where you feel good about writing that check? So if you'd like to have a conversation about any of those, then by all means, give me a call right here, right now at 866-496-2300 is the number. So, it was to be expected, right? It was to be expected. S&P 500 was down 2% for the week. NASDAQ was down 4.625%. Dow, which is your large cap value stocks, they were up slightly, about 50 basis points for the most part. Now, the small cap asset class, small cap stocks, had solid gains for the week, almost up 3%. Gold was off about 2.25%. I'm rounding up, rounding down, so please don't hold me to the finite number here. Oil was down about 10% to 69.54. Both were down on the ease in Mideast tensions, but you know how long that's going to last for. Government interest rates fell. 10-year's at 4.37, down about 8 bips for the week. 30-year bond was down 4 bips to 4.86. Still right around 5%, my book. 30-year fixed rate mortgages are up 2 basis points to 6.5%. SpaceX was down more than 17% for the week, closing at 153.23. What did it premiere at? 135? Premiered at 135. I'd like to hear from you. Were you told if you got in on the pre-IPO or you were able to put in your order, did you have any limitations if you wanted to sell? I couldn't buy. Because I'm a registered representative, I was unable to buy SpaceX. My wife wasn't able to buy, and neither of my sons were eligible to buy. So I'm just curious what restrictions were put on you. I don't think our elected officials had any restrictions, but that's a different conversation. Tim Cook and Elon agreed that they've never seen chip prices rise so fast so much. Cook says it's a 100-year flood. Elon said, biggest price jump I've ever seen, too. consumer sentiment improved to 49.5 from 44.8 in May. OpenAI is delaying its IPO until 2027. That was kind of interesting from my perspective. Were they concerned about so much money flooding into this SpaceX deal that they aren't going to be able to take it, quote unquote, take advantage of it? U.S. and Iran 60-day ceasefire. Obviously, I talked about oil being down. Micron was up over 20%. Flat. It's been flat. That's kind of, as we're just looking at stuff, what's the kind of the quote unquote best way of going about it? Well, year to date, we still have positive returns for the years. Obviously, the small cap and mid cap asset classes have done very well in addition to the emerging markets, but those are generally your more riskier asset classes. So you're not going to have a ton of money invested, generally speaking, unless you did some type of sector rotation into the investments. So I don't expect big pops either way if you were owners in that in those asset classes. I'm just looking at some other charts here that I always look at when I do this segment every single week. Microsoft is down about almost 23% for the year. Facebook's down about 16.625% for the year. Tesla's down just about 15.5% for the year. Apple, it's only up 4.375% for the year. Alphabet's up the most at 7.75%. Amazon is flat, and Nvidia is up about 3% for the week. Nothing too terribly exciting. If I'm looking at your chicken money investments, let's see, where is chicken money today? Where is our chicken money? Oh, it looks like I don't have that chart in front of me. Wanted to see where. Oh, here it is. Four and an eighth to four and three eighths. That if you go all the way out 10 years, that doesn't seem that attractive to me. Treasury start a little bit lower, 3.75%, and they push all the way out to four and an eighth. Four and three eighths over the next decade. So similar to the CDs out there. Government agencies, if I'm comparing apples to apples, are about 5.375%, so just about 1% higher on the long end of the yield there. And even if I look at corporate, single A corporates, are they really that attractive for the rates? Again, every situation is going to be a little bit different in ultimately how much risk you're willing to take on. But remember, you're taking on risk by chasing those higher yields if the market is, for example, just about 4%. Now, the MIGAs, multi-year guaranteed annuities, are slightly higher, all in about the five-year range. But remember, they're locking your money in for a period of time. You may or may not feel great about it. The minimum commitment is 3 years. Yeah, about 1% higher than CDs or treasuries at the current time. So, but you're definitely locking yourself in to those periods of time. All right, so if you're thinking about retirement, getting into real estate, curious about how to add to your income, let alone grow your portfolio at the same time, let's have a conversation. 866-496-2300, because I've got the experience to help you. This is the Greg O'Donnell Financial Hour on the ODFI Radio Network.

0: You may have heard the term fiduciary in the news recently. It's a term that has gained popularity as the regulatory environment continues to shift and evolve. 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A fiduciary refers to a person or organization that is held to a higher standard of conduct and trust. It means that as financial advisors, we are ethically bound to act in your best interests, essentially putting your interests above our own. While the term has become more widespread lately, the concept is nothing new. 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

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I am Greg O'Donnell. 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That's 866-496-2300. Not because I'm live, local, or very much unrehearsed, but because I'm very much like you. I can give you real practical advice when it comes to home ownership, rental properties, 1031 exchanges, DSTs, IISTs, building properties, developing properties, life insurance products, the stock market, your workplace retirement plans. What about AMT or estate tax concerns? College funding? Or just addressing the reality of getting a little bit older. So if you'd like to have a conversation with me, all you have to do is pick up the phone right here, right now, and give me a call at 866-496-2300 is the number. So I wanted to spend a couple of minutes talking about the Roth IRA guidelines. Seems there seems to be some confusion when it comes to Roth IRAs. Now, please remember that my Roth IRA tax calculator is available to you on the website so you can run some calculations. But to contribute to a Roth IRA, you must have earned income, okay? And your modified adjusted gross income, your MAGA, must fall below certain IRS mandate limits. Okay, there's no age limit, and your IRA contributions are made with after-tax dollars, allowing your investments to grow tax-free. So some of the key eligibility requirements are, well, earned income, right? There's no age requirement. If you're married, but you do not work, you can still contribute to a spousal Roth IRA as long as your spouse has enough earned income to cover both contributions. All right, so when it comes to the income limitations, you're able to contribute directly, depends on your MAGA and your filing tax, your filing status. For full contribution allowed is if your MAGA is under $153,000, a partial contribution if your MAGA is between $153,000 and $168,000. And again, MAGA, M-A-G-I, Modified Adjusted Gross Income, that's what MAGA stands for. There's no contribution allowed. Again, this is if you're a single filer. There is no contribution allowed if your MAGA is $168,000 or higher. Right? But that brings up the backdoor equation, and we can talk about that a little bit later. If married, filing jointly, a full contribution is allowed if your MAGA is under $242,000. A partial contribution if your MAGA is between 242 and 252, and then there's no contribution allowed if your MAGA is 252 or higher. Now, if you're married, filing separately, phase outs are aggressive. You cannot make contributions if your MAGA is $10,000 or higher. There's a lot of gamesmanship out there when it comes to skirting the rules, if you will, or there was. And this is one of the ways they closed the loophole. Contribution limits, again, you can contribute up to 100% of your taxable compensation or annual maximum, whichever is lower. Under the age of 50, you could contribute up to $7,500 annually. If you're 50 or older, up to $8,600 annually, which includes an $1,100 catch-up contribution. Now, please note that Secure Act 2.0 allows for direct rollovers of any unused 529 plan assets to a Roth IRA subject to specific lifetime caps and conditions, which are $7,500 a year and a max of $35,000. Now, if you wanted to, because this always comes up, I contributed. If you want to withdraw money from your Roth, while you can, your contributions are penalty-free at any time.
You've paid a tax on it. Earnings are subject to penalties if withdrawn before you're 59 and a half, unless the account has been open for at least 5 years and the withdrawal qualifies for, you know, first-time home buyer or disability. Unlike traditional IRAs, there's no RMDs during your lifetime. And remember that the five-year clock is something that you want to get started as quickly as possible. Now, one of the strategies that you could employ, again, you could employ, and this is always comes back to cash flow, is if you take advantage of your employer's 401k max, right? You do your Roth 401k through your employer, and then you do your IRA, assuming you're not above these income levels, inside with the Roth, all right, or with the IRA, I'm sorry. The challenge with that is when you do a Roth 401k, what happens? Well, your taxable income's that much higher, so you're potentially going to get to your phase outs that much quicker, which becomes problematic if you're trying to max out. So there's going to be a little bit of an art in there depending on what your income level is. Now, the other catch-all, because this is a game of gotcha when it comes to taxes, is depending on your age. You know, there's the catch-up and there's the super catch-up. And your employer doesn't have to offer a Roth 401k component. If you're earning more than $155,000 a year, then the catch-up contribution

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3: 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Critical. My opinion, it's critical for you to do so. And if you can afford to bite the bullet and do 100% in the Roth 401k, then yeah, that's certainly going to help you later on. And again, nothing is permanent. You could try it for a period of time. You could say, hey, look, I want to do 50-50. I'm going to do the Roth for the next 5 years. I'm going to do the Roth for the next 6-10 years. You could always toggle it back and forth. You know, at some point, depending on where you're at in your life cycle, you have kids, all of a sudden cash flow is more important, but you recognize you don't want to be a burden to your children. You switch from the Roth to the traditional to improve on taxes, because that tax savings may help you pay for a school, whatever the case, Happy Meals, right? So it's looking at it, you know, compartmentalizing it, looking at it and see, okay, what's important to me? And that's one of the things that we do in our complimentary review with folks. You know, we try to drill down into, what are you trying to accomplish? And how do we get you there in the simplest way possible? 866-496-2300 is the number. That's 866-496-2300. Coming up, I'll keep talking money. 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
2: 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Though both have contributed equal amounts, Sally has the magic of compound interest working for her. When they both reach age 70, Sally's account balance is nearly twice the size of Bob's. Procrastination can be costly, and as Bob learned, when you get a late start, it can be difficult to make up for lost time. Call today, and let's get started now.

0: 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So Jim Paulson wrote in Wealth Management, which is a industry trade publication. He wrote an article about possible 10 to 20% equity pullback per market signals. Now, Jim sees six key indicators for why he believes there's the potential for a market pullback. Economic policies becoming increasingly restrictive. Oil prices peaks have historically preceded equity weakness, right? Consumer sentiment is diverging from equity market performance. Equity markets are outpacing broader economic growth. Investor positioning reflects elevated optimism. You know, we've talked about that before, certainly. And liquidity conditions are deteriorating, which is perhaps the most important warning sign, is the decline in overall liquidity. And to that point, and I'm not going to get into every one of his indicators as to why he thinks the market is ripe for a pullback. And what we saw on the NASDAQ, so it was off 5% for the week, round numbers. Don't hold me to it. Round numbers off roughly 5%. So we're halfway there to a correction. We're a quarter of the way to a bear market, right? And if you pull out energy and AI, then the S&P 500 is negative for the year. Not necessarily comforting words by me, but it's the reality. The market, you are a yo-yo on an escalator going up. The markets have historically always gone up. But there are periods of time in which the markets go down, and this is where oftentimes people get caught. So then I'm going to go back to, when's the last time you reviewed your portfolio? When is the last time you reviewed your portfolio? Even if you look back to where we were a year ago, and that's why at the beginning of every show I talk about the market. You know, I'm looking at year to date. I'm looking over the last 12 months. I'm looking at the last 2 years. I want to see what the trailing averages are. Are there trends emerging? Now, we get much more technical at the O'Donnell Financial Group because we're constantly, daily, we're watching the 50 and the 200-day moving averages because we're looking for trends to emerge. We've talked about this in the past. How do we manage money? Well, we start with our thesis is asset allocation, broad diversified markets, right? We like exchange-traded funds because although they look like a mutual fund, they trade like a stock. So intraday, we're in a position to rebalance, reallocate your assets, our clients' assets, if we don't like a particular sector of the market, or if we feel like now is the time to overweight a particular asset class in the market. But you have to start somewhere. What is your basic percentage holdings for your positions in your portfolio? Do you take an equally weighted approach to building your portfolio? So, if, for example, if you have $1 million and we define the market as 10 major asset classes, that tells me you have $100,000 in each of the major asset classes, right? Now, If a particular asset class is up 10%, 20%, whatever the number is, that particular asset class is going to be, will have outgrown your allocation size. So is now the time for you to consider rebalancing that portfolio? It's much easier to do so if your money's in a in a qualified account, like an IRA, a 401k. If it's a taxable account, you need to do the analysis of, do I have the ability to offset my gains if I were to sell against carry forward losses, i.e. why I like to tax loss harvest constantly, because you can carry forward your losses as opposed to having paying taxes on your gains. So whether this Mr. Polson is anywhere close to being right about a potential pullback, the summer is generally a little bit slower, right? It's something that you need to stop and think about, something that you need to stop and review your current portfolio. We have a holiday coming up. Now's a good time for you to spend some quiet time analyzing what it is that you have going on in your personal financial life. Because if you're with one of the big box companies, I know they've never picked up the phone and called you and said, hey, everybody's getting out of the fund that you own. Maybe you should too. Why don't we go out to the phone lines? Michelle, how can I help you?
1: Hi, I've been a small business owner for 18 years, and my CPA keeps telling me, oh, you know, you better not make over this much. You're going to pay taxes. Oh, you know, next year, if you keep making more money, you're going to pay taxes. So I'm always at the $120,000 a year bracket, but I have nothing left over to save. After I meet with him, there's nothing to save. So I feel stuck.
0: Do you have employees?
1: No.
0: Okay. So you're the definition of a small business owner. You are a solo practitioner.
1: I'm a sole proprietor. Right. And my CPA keeps intimidating me that if I make more money, I'm going to have to give it to, you know, Uncle Sam. So, but I need to make more money to create a savings. So I feel stuck.
0: Well, one of the challenges with our tax preparer profession right now is it feels to me as if a lot of times they don't really want to work that much harder. But if you're making $120,000, let's just say you're in the 20% tax bracket, who cares if you make more money and go into the 22% tax bracket? Because it's all, you know, staged. You know, you're going to pay 20% up to 120, and then you're going to pay 22 on everything between 120 and, I don't know, call it 165, right? So you shouldn't let, you don't want to necessarily let your tax dictate your earnings capacity. Paying taxes is a byproduct of you being successful. So I don't know if I'd keep your tax professional, but I don't know if I'd let him bully you into thinking that you shouldn't be earning money, because if you earn more money and you're able to save and you put it away in a traditional 401k, let's say, because you could do a solo 401k, that's just going to lower your tax bracket that much more. I mean, you're in a total catch 22. Yes, you could borrow against something and make a contribution, but then you're gonna have to debt service your loan, if you will. Now, is that necessarily a bad thing? Not necessarily. If you know you're going to make more money to fund it, because what you're trying to do is plan for the future. How old are you, Michelle?
1: I don't want to say it's embarrassing. I'm 59.
0: Okay.
1: I'm 59, and
0: well,
1: I was supposed to inherit. I was in my family will. And when my mother was a victim of elder abuse, my father took me off the will when I was standing up for her. So I lost my inheritance.
0: I'm sorry to hear that. But are you going to do you plan on working for till the day you drop, or are you planning on working trying to do another 10 years, or what's your plan?
1: Yeah, I plan on working another 10 years. I'm really healthy and fit, you know, for my age, and I plan on working, but I like what you said. So maybe I can get a new car and get a car loan. Would that be tax deferred?
0: Well, if you use the car for your business, yeah. I mean, I I would probably tell you to lease. Okay. And that way you can write it off, write that off against your business.
1: Yeah, okay. I put in too many miles to lease.
0: Well, but then again, when you drive too many miles, what happens? You pay a percentage or so many cents per mile over. It's a cost of doing business. It's just going to be another write-off for you. You just have to get in the write-off mode. It's a cost of doing business, right? What do you use your car in business?
1: Yes, I'm in marketing, so I travel out of town.
0: Got it. Yeah. I mean, you've got to make business decisions in order for you to make more money. That's why you're in business. I get it. I had a conversation with a CPA whose daughter's very successful, and first thing he said to me was, I told her, get prepared to pay more in taxes. You know, and I get it. They're trying to minimize taxation, but you need to have the income in order to get to the things that you want. So if you need to go get a new car, lease a new car so that you can make more money, so that you can have more potential freedom, then you need to do that. I mean, I just don't know how you get around that from that standpoint because of your current financial situation. I appreciate you sharing about the family. You just have it's on you, and you've got to make it happen because no one is coming to your rescue, it sounds like.
1: Now, it sounds like your 401k is an option. Is that with a credit union or is that with a Schwab, like one of those independent finance companies?
0: Yeah. So the majority of the monies that we manage for clients are generally held at Schwab and Company. They're the custodian. You know, Bernie Madoff stole from everybody because he had people write checks to them, a way to protect you and protect me because I don't want to have custody over clients' money is we'll use Charles Schwab for our wealth. So I don't know whether or not a credit union would be in a position where they could handle a solo 401k, but as a personal financial advisor, someone who's in the wealth management business, we have tools available. Think of it as arrows in our quiver to help solve ills, right? You have a need.
1: Right.
0: So what's the best way of going about solving that need for you? That's kind of the essence. Ultimately, the custodian firm's there to protect you. And so we're going to use whatever custodian firm that we have approved on our platform to accomplish your goals.
1: Okay. And last question. United States is trillions in debt. Would they ever have any access to that?
0: Well, a couple things come to mind. We as a country have always been a debtor nation, number one, and tax code is written in pencil, right? So, could I envision a scenario? I mean, think about it with the RMDs. Could I envision a scenario that tax rates keep climbing, Congress passes a law that says, well, when we came out with the Roth IRA, the highest tax rate was only, and I'm making this up, 40%. Now tax rates are 60%, so therefore we're going to have to tax your Roth IRAs that you've already paid tax on, a surcharge or something along those lines. But tax code's written in pencil. Right. We saw this with the Secure Act. All the hundreds of thousands of families that had done their planning. And then on December 20th, 2020, they decided to change the tax code. And all those years of planning went out the window. You need critical mass. So you can't it's easy for me to say you can't worry about what you can't control. So don't. Okay. You can't control it. So all you can do is roll with the punches to better yourself.
1: Okay, thank you for great advice.
0: Not a problem. You have a great rest of your weekend. 866-496-2300 is the number. If you want to participate in the show, again, 866-496-2300. We'll take a quick break. When we come back, I'll keep talking money because that's what I do. Stay tuned.

0: You may have heard the term fiduciary in the news recently. It's a term that has gained popularity as the regulatory environment continues to shift and evolve. But what exactly is a fiduciary? And why might someone choose to work with an advisor who holds themselves to a fiduciary standard? A fiduciary refers to a person or organization that is held to a higher standard of conduct and trust. It means that as financial advisors, we are ethically bound to act in your best interests, essentially putting your interests above our own. While the term has become more widespread lately, the concept is nothing new. Regardless of any regulatory body, we always work to represent you, to ensure that the financial advice we provide is objective and unbiased, and that your unique needs are always our primary focus. 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

0: 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The IRA tax calculator is the thought bubble to the right, which in all about 30 seconds, you'll be able to figure out what the cost of a Roth conversion, an IRA conversion into a Roth will be. And we'll even send you a PDF of what your RMD payments are going to be like in the future. So again, all available to you on the website. And then of course, if you want to hover over the media tab, ask a question, enter the show. But as excuse me, as Michelle was kind of alluding to, you know, one of the things I started thinking about was questions for the summer. Look, June is effectively over. We're going into a long holiday. And before, you know, maybe before you sit down and start watching the fireworks, you start thinking about your personal financial life. Five questions I'd have for you this coming holiday week would be, are you on track with your tax withholdings? The IRS is specifically recommends a mid-year withholding check for a good reason. If your income's changed, you picked up a side project, your filing situation has shifted, your withholding from January may not match your reality in June. 10 minutes. 10-minute check now would be the difference. Remember, the IRS is charging us now 8% on late tax payments. Long gone are the days that they're only hitting us for 2%. Now it's 8%. The government wants its money. Another thing I'd want you to look at is your IRA, your beneficiary designations. This one always catches people off guard. Beneficiary forms are easy to forget because you usually fill them out once and then you move on. Life changes fast. Marriages, divorce, kids, jobs, old accounts you haven't touched in years. I know that because people are always thanking me for the questionnaire I send out when they want to take advantage of the complimentary review. The beneficiary designations, remember, this is really important because the Supreme Court's ruled on this. Beneficiary designations are retirement accounts and insurance policies generally override what's written in your will, your living trusts. So if you named somebody a long time ago, that's going to have a big impact on your loved ones now. Okay, stop and think about that. What about your insurances? You go anywhere this summer? Does your homeowners or renter policy cover what you need while you're going away? What about auto coverage? Traveling internationally? Not necessarily fun questions because this is the stuff that we don't want to really talk about. I mean, it's one of the challenges of life insurance. Everybody knows they need life insurance. Everybody knows. They'll admit it. But no one wants to go through that the hassle of thinking about their own mortality. You know you need to do it. Why not do it and get it done? Hard conversations, even when they're with yourself, don't get easier. Thus, the reality of why you might consider having a financial advocate working on your side. It's only going to pay dividends for your loved ones when you're not around to help. And as I say, trivial as making sure your insurances are have you protected for the summer, the reality is insurances in the broad sense is key to making sure that you protect your loved ones, because a mishap could cost you dearly. Are you on track on your tax advantages account? Obviously, I hit a nerve with Michelle. She's concerned about saving or being in a position to have some money so that she can maintain her current lifestyle in the future. Are you on track with your tax advantage? Not a week goes by when I'm sitting down and meeting with people when they say, oh yeah, I'm maxing out my 401k, my 403b, my 457. I'm making full contributions by cash value life insurance. When the reality is they're nowhere close to maxing these things out. Thinking that you are versus verifying that you are two different things. So please, by all means, take a look at your stuff, right? Remember, this is your money. This is your stuff. You're accumulating a lot of stuff. It's critical you know what it is that you have. And I guess the fun question would be, could you write down what the summer is going to cost you? What did you spend last summer? How much you plan on spending this summer? Is it within your budget? You know, one of the things that we do in our financial planning questionnaire, when we send it to you so we can help you do an analysis of your personal financial situation, is to ask you to come up with a budget. Where are you spending your money? You really need to know this stuff. Because knowing how much you spend today will help you know what you're most likely to be spending in the future. And depending on what that number is versus how much you have today, they may not jive. You know what I mean? Coming up on the other side of the hour, what to do with your money, inflation, taxation without representation, the job market. What will the Fed do next? Stick around and learn more. My number, 866-496-2300. 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
1: The attacks still go on. I'm Paul Stevens, Fox News. Bahrain now accusing Iran of launching a new drone attack today targeting that island nation.
2: A statement from Bahrain's foreign minister says a number of Iranian drones targeted the country. It did not elaborate on the target. Bahrain is home to the U.S. Navy's 5th Fleet, but there is no word if the U.S. assets were the intended target. And it comes just hours after the U.S. struck Iranian targets along the Strait of Hormuz, after what President Trump called a, quote, foolish violation of last week's ceasefire deal. The retaliatory strikes from the U.S. came one day after an Iranian drone hit cargo ships crossing the strait.
1: And that is Fox's Chanley Painter with that update. The Trump White House has made it a priority to clean up D.C. with a major federal initiative to reduce crime, relocate homeless populations, and restore federal monuments in the nation's capital. Interior Secretary Doug Burnham on Fox and Friends Weekend talked about the push.
3: President Trump, you know, said last year we're going to make D.C. safe and beautiful. The greatest country in the world. We're going to have the most beautiful capital in the world. And look at the job that he's accomplished in the last year. I mean, 8,700 arrests, crime rates dropping like crazy in the city to the lowest levels since 1900 in some cases.
1: And again, Secretary Burgum on Fox and Friends Weekend. All this coming as the U.S. Attorney for the District of Columbia, Jeanine Pirro, has been spearheading the federal efforts to crack down on crime and vandalism all in the nation's capital. At least 920 people so far officially said as killed in Venezuela's devastating earthquakes, over 3,300 injured, but tens of thousands are still reported as missing. On Friday, stocks falling to end the week. The Dow down 45 points. NASDAQ and S&P also finishing lower. 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
1: There is word today of a magnitude 5.9 earthquake hitting in Afghanistan. Witnesses telling Reuters they felt the quake in Kabul and also northeastern Pakistan as well. A Minnesota man charged with operating a $250 million fraud scheme.
6: 42-year-old Abdikerm Elah was taken into custody in Somalia on Thursday. Elah is one of dozens of people who were indicted in 2022 in connection with what prosecutors say was a massive scheme to scam the federal meals program. Court documents say Elah worked for an organization that claimed it helped provide meals to children during COVID, but prosecutors say just a small portion of the money went to feeding kids. The rest, they say, was laundered through shell companies and spent on property and luxury cars and travel. He faces 31 counts of conspiracy to commit fraud and several other charges. Chris DeMeo, Fox News.
1: The Palisades arson suspect in California will remain detained and locked up after a mistrial as federal prosecutors in L.A. move to retry that case with a new jury.
7: After declaring a mistrial over a deadlocked jury, a federal judge ordering Jonathan Rinderknecht to remain detained ahead of a new October 19th trial.
8: The politics. You know, they need a scapegoat. They need somebody to blame.
7: Defense attorney Steve Haney reacting to prosecutors vowing to retry the case.
8: The government's case was not strong and they didn't have enough evidence to convict him.
7: Predicting a second trial will end up with Rinderknecht being acquitted. Prosecutors citing evidence, including cell phone data and surveillance video, alleging the 29-year-old started a fire last year that was put out but reignited to become the Palisades fire. Rinderknecht pleaded not guilty. Haney alleges his client is the fall guy for the L.A. Fire Department's failure to fully extinguish the initial inferno. Kristen Goodwin, Fox News.
1: And Australia says it will make its social media ban on kids even tougher, with such measures as doubling the maximum penalty for tech firms that consistently don't uphold that ban. I'm Paul Stevens, and this is Fox News.
9: And we go a little something like this.
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I've got a lot to talk about, so let's get started. 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But what's the cost to get to tax-free, right? The calculator will give you, will quickly, in less than 30 seconds, will quickly give you some high-level numbers, and it will email you a PDF of what you could expect RMDs to be later on when you have to start taking RMD. So great tools. If you're not, if you're not familiar, you weren't aware of the fact that the government's going to force you to take money out of your savings. If it was pre-tax, they do. So again, more than happy to have that conversation with you. There are some retirement income planning strategies. Retirement income planning strategies that you could employ when it comes to your IRA. So if you'd like to have that conversation with moi, more than happy to have that conversation with you regarding that. Now, if you happen to be a real estate investor and you're at that point where you'd like to retire from being a landlord, you just really would like to. I mean, wasn't the concept always just to collect a check? No one ever told you about all the deferred maintenance that you're going to have to keep up with, or the damages that your lovely tenants created for you. No one tells you about that now, do they? And I don't bet, but here's one for you. When's the last when you have your rent? So when you tell someone you're getting all this money in rental income, right? What number do you give them? Do you tell them your gross number, or do you tell people the net number? Think about it. You know, if in a course of a conversation you're talking about being a landlord, I got all this property, my home's worth millions of dollars. Yeah, I receive X amount of dollars per month. Is that a gross or a net number? I bet it's your net number. Because I bet you've never really stopped to think about what your actual expenses are when it comes to owning that piece of property, that rental property. If you haven't, it's probably a great time to go to your tax returns if you finish your tax returns and take a look at your Schedule E. Great time for you to do that. 866-496-2300. Once you've done that, if you want to give me a call and have a conversation. Now, the thought bubble to the left of on the homepage is for you real estate investors. It's for you real estate investors. Are you actively considering exiting, retiring from being a landlord? Now, some of the same principles will apply if you're a business owner, you're looking for that exit strategy. Similar but different strategies, similar but different, but there are ways in which you can mitigate, delay, defer some of the gains in real time. You could push your gains out for a period of time. Tax, we're all stuck. We're all going to be paying taxes, but it's what can you do with your money until you have to pay the piper?
So again, those are my two most popular tools on the website. And if you scroll down a little bit further, obviously there's the Little Red Book series on retirement. Those are great as a great easy read for you if you're just looking for to start kicking some tires about the best approach. Now June is historically National Annuity Month, so I do have a book on annuities. Had a conversation or two this past week with folks who were. I don't want to say confused, but they had commingled some of the things that they heard. They had on the uses of the annuities and really how they apply. There are a lot, and hopefully I'll get into it. There are lots of different types of annuities, lots of different flavors of annuities, and you want to make sure you're careful with what it is that you're buying or you have bought. Now, if you're in the process of buying and you'd like me to look at what it is that's being offered to you, more than happy to do that. We'll even run an analysis for you because all too often, what we see when we do the analysis is that there are sometimes, I don't know, 1, 2, 10 better options for you. And annuities come down in a couple different ways. You're either doing it for growth, you know, so the money can grow tax deferred, or you're doing it for income. Hopefully you're doing it for lifetime income. Again, everybody has a little different approach to it. And in some respects, one of the annuities that I like that's out there currently is one that has a hedge towards long-term care insurance. So again, you have some choices out there. Which one makes the most or best sense for you? Well, that only can be determined or offered once we've done a thorough analysis of your personal financial situation. 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No pressure from us, no cost, no obligation. We're here to help you get to the top of the mountain. So, again, one of the things we'll talk about this hour, you want to give me a call right here, right now, 866-496-2300. 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So, busy week. S&P 500 was down about down 2%. NASDAQ was down almost 4.75%. Dow squeaked out a small gain, about 50 basis points. Micron rose about 20% from its stellar earnings. Obviously, as you probably heard, U.S. and Iran 60-day ceasefire was certainly positive news for the oil markets. Oil was down about 8.75%. Inflation eased slightly from 4.625% in June to about 4.8% from back in May. OpenAI, I don't know if it surprised me. OpenAI, they delayed their IPO until 2027. I'm wondering if they didn't want to compete for dollars with SpaceX, right? Consumer sentiment improved to 49.5 from 44.8. It's a fairly large jump in consumer sentiment. Elon and Tim Cook both agreed that they'd never seen chip price inflation rise so quickly as it has.
Tim Cook, the CEO of Apple, compared it to a 100-year flood. And Elon's comment was the biggest price jump that he'd ever seen. Now, SpaceX is down more than 20% for the week, closing at 153, slightly above, up about 10% from the initial public offering. So definitely, probably not what he wanted to see, but we thought it was going to go this way. I mean, stop and think about it for a second. Only 4% of the shares are even, you know, out there for us to buy. Now, maybe over the next 6 months, we'll see. We'll really get a better feel for where things are going with it. The concern I have is, you know, if they're fast tracking SpaceX to get into the NASDAQ, will we all of a sudden start buying it? Right? Are we going to start propping it up? 97 times earnings. That's certainly a speculative play. Is that something you want in your retirement accounts? Maybe you do, maybe you don't. Maybe you just want to participate. It's your money. Whatever you want to do. I just want you to be aware of how you might be participating, even though you may not be aware that you're participating. So, but what we'll do is take a quick break. When we come back, we'll keep talking money because that's what I do. Stay tuned. This is the Greg O'Donnell Financial Hour on the ODFI Radio Network.

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I wanted to change gears, so to speak. I wanted to spend a little time on the real estate side of things. One of the common questions is 30 versus 15. Now a good time to buy? I'm waiting for things to go lower. Mortgage debt is at an all-time high, but if you're waiting for the market to crash, you really need to understand the marketplace. U.S. homes are worth about $48 trillion. Owners, debtors, owe about $14 trillion against the $48 million in equity. If you with me so far? So round numbers, that's probably what? About a 30% loan-to-value. That leaves about $34 trillion in home equity, right? So for every dollar in mortgage debt, there's $2.40 behind it in sweat equity. Crashes don't come from high prices. They come from forced sellers, from sellers who can't afford to hold and carry the debt. So, you know, again, the balancing act is most owners have real equity, and roughly half of all mortgage holders right now have mortgage rates under 4%. So they're not going to be moving their mortgage anytime soon. So do I see a softening in the marketplace? There's always going to be an opportunity. You know, for example, when I've been working on this project of mine for, we'll call it a year, I've been blessed that I've been able to carry it, pay for things out of cash, right? I didn't necessarily, it's taken so long. I get paid every 2 weeks, right? So every 2 weeks, pay the bills. But my point is, some people don't have the ability to. You know, you run into delays, you run into permitting issues, you run into flaky workers. I don't know. You know. There's every story imaginable, right? Something happens on the job site. If I wasn't in a strong financial position, you know, I could have been one of those guys that needed to sell, and you might have been able to pick it up on a deal. When things are distressed, that's where the opportunities come from. If it's not common knowledge that there is a distressed sale, then oftentimes, like on a condo, if you will, you know, your condo is only as good as the highest price sale in the building because it's one of. You obviously have a particular floor plan, but it's your one of very similar. Single family residence, duplexes, ADUs, things like that. That's where it comes into the uniqueness. But when it's all said and done, there's a cost to build. You're a cost of square foot. I had the conversation this past week with someone about, you know, what was he expecting to spend? Was he looking at, you know, 400 a square foot, 600 a square foot. I mean, you're doing high-end residential. You're probably expecting to spend somewhere between, I don't know, 750 to 1,000 a square foot. If

0: 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If there's a flare up, you find out because the entire yard is smoking. 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You had nice char on the outside, juicy meat on the inside. It does such a great job. So check it out for yourself at besthotgrill.com/Randy.
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to thank you for sticking around. If you just happen to be tuning in, this loud voice is that of mine, Greg O'Donnell. I've been on the been in the personal financial services business now for 3 decades, whether it's loans, investments, insurance, real estate, life insurance. 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Why? Well, because I'm doing it for myself and my family every single day. 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

2300, because the one thing that we are at the O'Donnell Financial Group is that we are unique. We're unique because of my areas of expertise. We are unique because of the areas of success in my expertise. And as I always say, I'm not apologetic for being successful. Hell, I'll even show you where my money's invested. And if you became a client, it'd be in a very similar asset allocation. Yeah. Try not to overthink stuff. Income, ultimately, income is your best friend. I mean, stop and think about this. You got all this stuff, right? Got all this stuff. But how are you gonna maintain it? How are you gonna live off it? Well, it's all about the income. It's so simple, right? It's gotta be a catch. Again, if you want to hear from someone who went to one of those very expensive schools, then give them a call. They'll complicate your life. I can't say that. Anyway, let's change gears for a second here. I can feel compliance sending me an email come Monday morning. You can't say that. You can't say that. Yeah, you can't say that. Can't say that. So I had a call with a couple that they were upset. They were upset because they had just spoken to their tax professional. They had spoken to their tax professional because they were done. They had it. They had just dropped. I don't know, what is it, five digits, six digits into updating, cleaning up some gifts that one of their tenants left them. I guess that's the nicest way of putting it. But they had done something that I applauded them for. Before they picked up the phone and gave me a call, they had done some due diligence. They own a piece of property. They bought it a while ago. The property has appreciated tenfold, let's say. So it's gone from $100,000 to $1.5 million over the past, it doesn't really matter the timeline. But in their situation, there is no more depreciation left. So they've owned it for a while. Not that the depreciation was really saving them a lot of money at this point in time. And now that they've put this money into this property, well, they now have increased their basis on the property. But lo and behold, when they sat down and talked to their tax professional who ran the numbers, the tax professional said, you're probably going to lose about half. 50% of what you've made on this property is going to go to Uncle Sam and Cousin Gavin. So obviously they called me because, you know what, I was talking about different types of strategies when it comes to mitigating, minimizing, deferring capital gains. Is there a strategy for doing so? And between business owners and real estate investors, which are also business owners, there are some strategies that can help you delay taxation, reduce taxation. So I wanted to just kind of go through and remind you guys of what some of the strategies are. So in this particular case, because they have a low basis, right, and they have a lot of gain, the qualified opportunity zone, from my perspective, doesn't make a lot of sense. If you recall, I did an opportunity zone a couple of years ago, but I had a high basis. I had a piece of property, round numbers, I sold for $1.8 million, but I was into said property about $1.2 million. And the opportunity zone allowed me the ability to take my $1.2 million back, and then all I had to do was worry about
the $600,000 gains. How was I going to pay the tax on that? And I decided, because an opportunity zone made sense in my perspective, was to invest in an opportunity zone, delay paying taxes, right? Invest in some oil and gas, right? To mitigate the taxes. From my perspective, I made some money. Well, I didn't make so much money where it's going to be a huge hit, right? Right. And then, you know, I've gone about it. Now, again, a qualified opportunity zone requires you to hold a piece of property because, in theory, you're buying something that's going to be in an area that's going to be revitalized. So it's a long-term play. But there's there's the 1031. If you just wanted to move into another property through active management, you buy house A, you sell your house on Maple and you buy on Redwood. Well, you're still going to be a property manager, right? You're still dealing with the toilets, trash, and tenants. You're still having to abide, or you're having to run your business, your real estate business, through the eyes of our legislators in Sacramento, who will tell you how they want you to rent to your next tenant. And if that's not for you, then there is a strategy called the Delaware Statutory Trust, a DST, which is a legally recognized ownership structure that allows investors to acquire fractional interest in institutional-grade real estate. Now, a DST or DST investments can include multifamily communities, industrial assets, net lease properties, and other professionally managed investment real estate. So again, it's going to come down to a balancing act of what makes the most sense to you. But a DST, no different than a 1031 into another actively managed piece of property, will require you to do a 1031 exchange. And a 1031 exchange is named after Section 1031 of the Internal Revenue Code, which allows real estate investors to sell an investment property, right? Relinquished property. When you're selling it, that you're relinquishing the property, and it allows you to reinvest the proceeds into another like kind property, air quotes here, replacement property. Okay. And now there's certain requirements when you do a 1031, even if you're 1031 into a DSC, you've got to buy of equal or greater value. All the equity must be reinvested, unlike what happened on the qualified opportunity zone that I had done. You still need to maintain the same level of debt as you did. And debt's not necessarily a bad thing. Debt can be leveraged, right? You know, if you had no debt and you bought something that had debt, that's not necessarily a bad thing. You have more dollars working for you. And we could talk about why you want to have a 30-year fixed rate mortgage. I mean, again, there's always different ways of looking at things. But again, it just has to be like kind. So if you're selling an investment property that pays you income, you need to exchange into something else that pays you income, is basically how it works. And there's different ways of doing it. And we use, and you have to use, you don't have to use us, and we don't act as a qualified intermediary. You know, if you recall, when you bought your house or you refinanced your house, you went to an escrow officer. You went to a title company who charged you a fee for flipping paper around so you could sign it, right? And you're like, well, why'd I just pay that person $3,000? And then I had to pay $200 for a notary fee, but it was the same person. How? you're wondering, where else? Boy, this is a racket.
But the qualified intermediary is the intermediary is the person who has to make sure that you're in compliance with the IRS when it comes to the sanctity of your exchange. And you're going to need one of those. So not only do you need a title company who will handle the transaction of the sale, they will then transfer that money that your proceeds that you're not going to touch because that's a taxable event to an intermediary who will then work with someone like me, a financial advisor, in helping you find the right DST. So that's kind of how that process works. And in the conversation with this couple, it was like, well, this would be a way of doing it. The pro is that you're not going to have to do anything. The DST can't take on debt, so you're not going to have any capital calls at any point in the future. If they're generally, since it's institutional grade property, there are rent escalators every single year, so your income should increase. And the goal of the sponsor of the DST firm is to make money, right? So their goal is to buy right. That's what real estate's about. It's all about buying right. And once they've bought right, they're going to stabilize the property. They're going to increase the rents to show the new buyer how well they've done so that they can sell the property for a profit, right? At which point you're going to have the opportunity to do another exchange or walk away with even that much more money so that you can pay the government. Easy, right? But that's kind of the essence of your options. Qualified Opportunity Zone is a strategy if you have a large basis. A 1031 exchange can be either passive or active, so you have your choice. You want to deal with the toilets, trash, and tenants, or do you want someone else to deal with that? And then there's another strategy called a delayed sales trust, which I use most often for business owners. But it can be used really for, you have a baseball card collection, you got a Ferrari collection. There's different strategies that you could employ with it. But neither the Opportunity Zone or the delayed sales trust, intermediate installment sales trust, will eliminate taxes in real time. Both will require a certain level of taxation. Now, if you're in that point where you like the idea of a qualified opportunity zone, do not close until after July, okay? Because remember, with the qualified opportunity zone, you have 6 months. You have 6 months where you have to put that money back to work for you, right? And then get the advantages of the qualified opportunity zone. We're going to have new offerings coming in 2027. So if you close, say, August 1st, you have all of January of 2027 in order to put that money to work and still be able to take advantage of some of the tax freeness of said strategy. So I know a lot to chew on. Again, if you want to give me a call, 866-496-2300, 866-496-2300, or online at O'Donnellfinancialgroup.com. Take a quick break. When we come back, I'll keep talking money because that's what I do. Stay tuned. 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
3: I'm leaving you in my will. 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
4: No, don't do that.
3: It's done. You're in.
4: I don't want to be in. I have money. I don't need it. Give it to someone who needs it.
3: When I die, I want you to know how much I care about you.
4: I'm not going to keep it. I'm going to give it to charity.
3: My best friend, you're getting it.
4: No, I'm making a Charminet statement about the will right now.
3: I'm sick of your historical references.
4: If nominated, I will not run. If bequeathed, I will not accept.
3: Well, I'm bequeathing.
4: Well, I'm not accepting.
3: You'll have to accept.
4: Don't give it to me.
3: Don't hurt my feelings.
4: I'm not going to keep a penny of it.
3: You're hurting me.
4: Thank you, but I don't want it.
3: I'm giving it to you anyway, pal.
4: Oh, my God.
5: Well, I appreciate you staying with me. I am Greg O'Donnell. If you tried calling in and Dion wasn't able to get to your call in time, then you can always call back now because the phone lines are off. That's right. I turn the phone lines off. So that we, and it never goes without fail that we'll get a flurry. That's the word I was looking for. A flurry of calls, at the end of every hour. And again, we've got breaks. I'd love to just ramble. So again, please remember to keep in mind that if you call, if all of you call every single week, we wouldn't have to do commercials. I could just talk unprepared, unrehearsed. But seriously, if you did try calling in and we couldn't get to the call, you could always call back right now or go to my website, O'DonnellFinancialGroup.com. Again, that assumes that you like what I have to say. You know, my conversations are such that, you know, I treat people with respect. I listen to what they have to say. I'm not trying to rush them by any stretch of imagination. Again, this is all about helping our community of learning when it comes to personal finance. Personal finance, business owners. Again, this stuff is complicated. It should be easier than it is. But when it comes to money, what do we know? Everybody wants yours, right? Whoever it is. So again, if you want to give us a call, give me a call anytime this coming week. More than happy to have a conversation with you. 866-496-2300 works 24 hours a day, 7 days a week. The website works 24 hours a day, 7 days a week. And on the website, I have all kinds of tools to help you in your financial journey. That's right. I have tools on the website to help you in your journey, your personal financial journey. Well, so whether it makes sense for you to do a Roth conversion, we have the Roth tax calculator on the website, and it'll even give you your projected RMD numbers into the future. If you're that couple that wants to get out of being, or if you're that couple that wants to retire from being a landlord, I have strategies. The thought bubble to the left of the website has some great information for you. A little bit further down the website, I have the odometer. I have the Little Red Book series on retirement. And in the lower bottom of the right-hand side of the website, little blue box that says, got a question, talk to Greg. Click on that. Find a convenient time for us to have a conversation about your personal financial journey or whatever financial matter is bothering you. And if you're just looking for a quick opinion, or you want to better understand my process of how I help people every day of the week, all you have to do is click on there or click on one of the Let's Talk links. Enter your information, and either myself or someone on the team will reach out to you to help you understand the process. Okay, life is complicated enough, so my goals are trying to simplify it so that it you can navigate it properly. Think of me as your Sherpa. You want to climb to the top of the mountain, but you also want to get down the mountain, right? Stop and think about it. Whatever level is your peak, 10, 20, 30,000 feet, whatever, you still got to get down, right? So whether it's picking up the phone, going to the website, more than happy to have a conversation with you. So, yeah. But I did want to, because at this time of the show, obviously you heard Larry and Richard go bantering back and forth about inheritance. And it got me thinking, and since it is Father's Day weekend and you're going to be around family, I want to ask you to do something small. If you have an estate plan in place, think about the day you signed your documents. Where were you in life? Who was around your table? What did you own? Who did you worry about? Who would have stepped in if you couldn't? Let me say that again. Where were you in life? Who was around you at the table? What did you own? Who did you worry about? Who would have stepped in or stepped up if you couldn't? And now look at where you're at today. You know, for some families, the answer is, not much has changed. And that's a perfectly good answer. You know, it might be the appropriate answer. But a lot's changed in the last 5, 10, 15, 20 years. And for a lot of people, when they really do stop and really stop and look, the gap is generally wider than they expected. A home was bought and sold. A grandchild who wasn't there yet. A child who's grown into someone who you trust with more, or a relationship that's shifted negatively. A move, a loss, maybe a parent's situation quietly rearrange your own plans. Life keeps moving. That's how it's supposed to work. And you may be stuck, for lack of a better word, till life allows you to move with it. But there's one thing about the plan you signed: your life doesn't automatically adjust to the changes in your life. Remember, a trust is a snapshot of a particular day. Your circumstances, your wishes, the law, all frozen at that moment of creation. It doesn't update itself as your life moves on. No different than your financial plan that you created long time ago, right? Someone gave you a nice color glossy, and you put it in a drawer? You haven't looked at it since, have you? So instead of asking yourself, is my plan broken? It's more like, does my plan still say what I want it to say for the life that I'm actually living now? That's what it really comes down to. And again, if you're not sure, that usually means it's time to take a look. It doesn't have to be time-consuming. Just a chance to set up the strategy alongside your life to make sure the two really work. I mean, again, I talk about asset allocation, right? It's not about what you own. It's how it's owned in conjunction. Well, again, it's very similar when it comes to the trusts and the changes in the laws. My team and I, although we don't do trusts for a living, we're versed, well enough versed to help guide you, help be by your side as you're contemplating decisions. So if you'd like to have that conversation, and it's something that we do in my complimentary financial analysis. Again, take advantage of it. As I said, there's no cost, there's no obligation, but you need to participate. You need to participate. I'm sorry, I don't have time for you to tell me how to do my business. We have a process of trying to figure out if we can add value to your financial life, if we could be there to support you. So if that sounds interesting to you, then give us a call anytime this coming week at 866-496-2300. And to all you dads out there, happy Father's Day. We'll be back next week right here, same time, same station, where we'll be talking about what's important to you. Things like your money, your investments, your real estate, your insurances, your retirement income planning needs. 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Happy Father's Day!

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3: Is being tested again. I'm Daria Albinger, Fox News. Tensions are growing in the Middle East as Tehran carries out new attacks on ships which are trying to cross the Strait of Hormuz.
4: And the Strait of Hormuz today. Traffic still flowing, but more slowly. You had 34 vessels cross yesterday. 10 today, that's according to the maritime tracker Kepler. The UK Maritime Authority is reporting that another ship was just struck by an unidentified projectile in the Strait. My sources say it's a crude tanker. It's called the Kihu. It was heading to Fujairah with Qatari oil on board. Iran is trying to show it has leverage. It wants to control the Strait of Hormuz, saying any passage through routes outside the framework designated by the Persian Gulf Strait Authority will not be covered by safe passage guarantees. They want ships to coordinate with them and very likely pay them.
3: The U.S. launched strikes on Iran in the Middle East yesterday. They were in response to Iranian drone strikes on a Singapore-flagged cargo ship in the Strait. We are 1 week away from the nation's 250th birthday, but it seems not everyone is ready to celebrate.
5: Demonstrations are planned in more than 100 cities and towns across the U.S. It's being organized by the group All of Us 250 in states including Texas, New York, Florida, Arizona, Louisiana, North Carolina, Illinois, and more. The group says the goal is to protest, quote, whitewashed celebrations of the 250th birthday of the country, instead pushing for, quote, a place where freedom and equality are for all. There will be rallies, marches, and demonstrations, but the group stresses that they should be peaceful and no violence of any kind will be tolerated. All of Us 250 is partnering with other groups, including 5051 and the Women's March, for the day of protest. In New York, Tanya J. Powers, Fox News.
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3: There's been a mistrial in the case of a man charged with arson in California's Palisades wildfires, but the defendant will remain behind bars.
7: After declaring a mistrial over a deadlocked jury, a federal judge ordering Jonathan Rinderknecht to remain detained ahead of a new October 19th trial.
8: The politics, you know, they need a scapegoat. They need somebody to blame.
7: Defense Attorney Steve Haney reacting to prosecutors vowing to retry the case.
8: The government's case was not strong and they didn't have enough evidence to convict him.
7: Predicting a second trial will end up with Rinderknecht being acquitted. Prosecutors citing evidence, including cell phone data and surveillance video, alleging the 29-year-old started a fire last year that was put out but reignited to become the Palisades fire. Rinderknecht pleaded not guilty. Haney alleges his client is the fall guy for the L.A. Fire Department's failure to fully extinguish the initial inferno. Kristen Goodwin, Fox News.
3: TMZ says it's received another note about the abduction of Nancy Guthrie.
9: TMZ receiving yet another email from a person claiming to know the identities of Nancy's two kidnappers and promising video proof in exchange for one Bitcoin. TMZ talking that they are working with the FBI on the IT technology of those ransom notes. But we're also learning from TMZ that the person who emailed that letter to them claimed to have, quote, a phone stashed in a secure location containing what they said was a video of a, quote, main guy with Nancy on the day the sender described as probably Nancy's last day. This news comes just days after the details of one of those initial ransom notes was revealed to the public, claiming Nancy died unintentionally shortly after she was taken from her Tucson, Arizona home on February 1st and is, quote, buried in nature.
3: That's Fox's Chanley Painter. A magnitude 5.9 earthquake has struck northwestern Afghanistan. It was reportedly felt from Kabul to northern Pakistan. I'm Daria Albiner. This is Fox News.
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0: The Federal Reserve's latest survey of consumer finances shows that the average American household net worth has crossed $1 million.
1: Wow!
0: Technically making the average American a millionaire. The catch? The median tells a very different story. In fact, half of all Americans in their 50s have less than $100,000 in net worth. What's happening? Well, you know the drill. I've got a lot to talk about, so let's get started. This is the Greg O'Donnell Financial Hour. 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Asset? Liability? You tell me. But if there's a dollar sign in front of a number, I'm going to talk about it. I'm licensed most likely to talk about it. So if you'd like to get a professional opinion, then please, by all means, give me a call right here, right now at 866-496-2300. Or, as I've said, online at O'DonnellFinancialGroup.com. Now, my firm, the O'Donnell Financial Group, is a registered investment advisor, which is also known as an RIA. We'll be talking about what an RIA is and does a little bit later, really over the next few hours. We're also going to talk about what a fiduciary is and does and why you want one in your corner. Maybe if I have a little bit of time, talk about how the fiduciary rule, fiduciary rule, R-U-L-E, came into existence. So, and then, unfortunately, probably talk about some of the challenges that folks encounter when they get it wrong. And if that's you, or if you're struggling with a particular situation and you want to better understand how to find an exit, Then by all means, give me a call on that. But we've got another great show lined up for you. All starts and ends with you. So help the community. Help the community out right here, right now, and get in the queue so we can have a conversation about your personal financial life. Because I know it's not going to be identical to another listener's, but it's certainly going to rhyme. And what do when we talk these things out? We generally learn on how to put things together. Again, don't know, but I don't know, right? The only way we're going to find out, you don't know until you know, and the only way we're going to find out is by talking these things through. So if you want to give me a call right here, right now, 866-496-2300 is the number, or online at O'DonnellFinancialGroup.com. Hover your mouse over the media tab, click on the radio link. You have an opportunity to ask a question intra the show. Try to do my best to answer them that, you know, real time, so that we can continue this education. Now, if you're on the website, a couple of things I'd like to point out to you. The IRA tax calculator, we'll talk about this a little bit in greater length a little bit later. Great idea. Tax-free. It's a great idea, right? But how do you do it? You know, nothing is tax-free. You're either paying the tax up front or you're paying the tax when you take the money out of that tax preference vehicle. There are very few tax-free investments. Life insurance comes to mind, which is life insurance is greatly misunderstood. There are double tax-free muni bonds. That's another great tool that you could employ for part of. Returns aren't that great, okay? We can talk about the Roth IRAs, but you had to pay the tax up front. Now, the challenge that oftentimes people get confused with the life insurance, remember, you fund life insurance with after-tax dollars. Even if you have one of those elaborate, complicated cash balance plans that we offer at the O'Donnell Financial Group, you're still going to have to buy the life insurance out of your company 401k plan, which requires cash that you've paid the tax on. So we're all going to be paying our fair share. The question is, how do you mitigate taxes to a point where you feel good about writing that check? So if you'd like to have a conversation about any of those, then by all means, give me a call right here, right now at 866-496-2300 is the number. So, it was to be expected, right? It was to be expected. S&P 500 was down 2% for the week. NASDAQ was down 4.625%. Dow, which is your large cap value stocks, they were up slightly, about 50 basis points for the most part. Now, the small cap asset class, small cap stocks, had solid gains for the week, almost up 3%. Gold was off about 2.25%. I'm rounding up, rounding down, so please don't hold me to the finite number here. Oil was down about 10% to 69.54. Both were down on the ease in Mideast tensions, but you know how long that's going to last for. Government interest rates fell. 10-year's at 4.37, down about 8 bips for the week. 30-year bond was down 4 bips to 4.86. Still right around 5%, my book. 30-year fixed rate mortgages are up 2 basis points to 6.5%. SpaceX was down more than 17% for the week, closing at 153.23. What did it premiere at? 135? Premiered at 135? I'd like to hear from you. Were you told if you got in on the pre-IPO or you were able to put in your order, did you have any limitations if you wanted to sell? I couldn't buy. Because I'm a registered representative, I was unable to buy SpaceX. My wife wasn't able to buy, and neither of my sons were eligible to buy. So I'm just curious what restrictions were put on you. I don't think our elected officials had any restrictions, but that's a different conversation. Tim Cook and Elon agreed that they've never seen chip prices rise so fast, so much. Cook says it's a 100-year flood. Elon said, biggest price jump I've ever seen, too. consumer sentiment improved to 49.5 from 44.8 in May. OpenAI is delaying its IPO until 2027. That was kind of interesting from my perspective. Were they concerned about so much money flooding into the SpaceX deal that they aren't going to be able to take it, quote unquote, take advantage of it? U.S. and Iran 60-day ceasefire. Obviously, I talked about oil being down. Micron was up over 20%. Flat. It's been flat. That's kind of, as we're just looking at stuff. What's the kind of the quote unquote best way of going about it? Well, year to date, we still have positive returns for the years. Obviously, the small cap and mid cap asset classes have done very well in addition to the emerging markets, but those are generally your more riskier asset classes. So you're not going to have a ton of money invested, generally speaking, unless you did some type of sector rotation into the investments. So I don't expect big pops either way if you were owners in that in those asset classes. I'm just looking at some other charts here that I always look at when I do this segment every single week. Microsoft is down about almost 23% for the year. Facebook's down about 16.625% for the year. Tesla's down just about 15.5% for the year. Apple, it's only up 4.375% for the year. Alphabet's up the most at 7.75%. Amazon is flat, and Nvidia is up about 3% for the week. Nothing too terribly exciting. If I'm looking at your chicken money investments, let's see, where is chicken money today? Where is our chicken money? Oh, it looks like I don't have that chart in front of me. Wanted to see where. Oh, here it is. Four and an eighth to four and three eighths. That if you go all the way out 10 years, that doesn't seem that attractive to me. Treasury start a little bit lower, 3.75%, and they push all the way out to four and an eighth. Four and three eighths over the next decade. So similar to the CDs out there, government agencies. If I'm comparing apples to apples, are about 5.375%, so just about 1% higher on the long end of the yield there. And even if I look at corporate single A corporates, are they really that attractive for the rates? Again, every situation is going to be a little bit different in ultimately how much risk you're willing to take on. But remember, you're taking on risk by chasing those higher yields if the market is, for example, just about 4%. Now, the MIGAs, multi-year guaranteed annuities, are slightly higher, all in about the five-year range. But remember, they're locking your money in for a period of time. You may or may not feel great about it. The minimum commitment is 3 years. Yeah, about 1% higher than the CDs or treasuries at the current time. So, but you're definitely locking yourself in to those periods of time. All right, so if you're thinking about retirement, getting into real estate, curious about how to add to your income, let alone grow your portfolio at the same time, let's have a conversation. 866-496-2300, because I've got the experience to help you. This is the Greg O'Donnell Financial Hour on the ODFI Radio Network.

You may have heard the term fiduciary in the news recently. It's a term that has gained popularity as the regulatory environment continues to shift and evolve. But what exactly is a fiduciary? And why might someone choose to work with an advisor who holds themselves to a fiduciary standard? A fiduciary refers to a person or organization that is held to a higher standard of conduct and trust. It means that as financial advisors, we are ethically bound to act in your best interests, essentially putting your interests above our own. While the term has become more widespread lately, the concept is nothing new. Regardless of any regulatory body, we always work to represent you, to ensure that the financial advice we provide is objective and unbiased, and that your unique needs are always our primary focus. It starts at the very beginning when we work together to complete your financial profile. We work with you to understand your personal and financial goals, explore what-if scenarios, and plan for the future. By working together in this way, we can give you a more thorough and informed financial strategy. And as life changes, we will be there to ensure your plans are still on track. Being a fiduciary is about loyalty, honesty, trust. These are the standards we hold ourselves to, and we always will.

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I am Greg O'Donnell. Take your calls here every week at 866-496-2300. That's 866-496-2300. Not because I'm live, local, or very much unrehearsed, but because I'm very much like you. I can give you real practical advice when it comes to home ownership, rental properties, 1031 exchanges, DSTs, IISTs, building properties, developing properties, life insurance products, the stock market, your workplace retirement plan. What about AMT or estate tax concerns? College funding? Or just addressing the reality of getting a little bit older. So if you'd like to have a conversation with me, all you have to do is pick up the phone right here, right now, and give me a call at 866-496-2300 is the number. So I wanted to spend a couple of minutes talking about the Roth IRA guidelines. Seems there seems to be some confusion when it comes to Roth IRAs. Now, please remember that my Roth IRA tax calculator is available to you on the website, so you can run some calculations. But to contribute to a Roth IRA, you must have earned income, okay? And your modified adjusted gross income, your MAGA, must fall below certain IRS mandate limits. Okay, there's no age limit, and your IRA contributions are made with after-tax dollars, allowing your investments to grow tax-free. So some of the key eligibility requirements are, well, earned income, right? There's no age requirement. If you're married, but you do not work, you can still contribute to a spousal Roth IRA as long as your spouse has enough earned income to cover both contributions. All right, so when it comes to the income limitations, you're able to contribute directly, depends on your MAGA and your filing tax, your filing status. For full contribution allowed is if your MAGA is under $153,000, a partial contribution if your MAGA is between $153,000 and $168,000. And again, MAGA, M-H-E-I, Modified Adjusted Gross Income, that's what MAGA stands for. There's no contribution allowed. Again, this is if you're a single filer. There is no contribution allowed if your MAGA is $168,000 or higher. Right? But that brings up the backdoor equation, and we can talk about that a little bit later. If married, filing jointly, a full contribution is allowed if your MAGA is under $242,000. A partial contribution if your MAGA is between 242 and 252, and then there's no contribution allowed if your MAGA is 252 or higher. Now, if you're married, filing separately, phase outs are aggressive. You cannot make contributions if your MAGA is $10,000 or higher. There's a lot of gamesmanship out there when it comes to skirting the rules, if you will, or there was. And this is one of the ways they closed the loophole. Contribution limits, again, you can contribute up to 100% of your taxable compensation or annual maximum, whichever is lower. Under the age of 50, you could contribute up to $7,500 annually. If you're 50 or older, up to $8,600 annually, which includes an $1,100 catch-up contribution. Now, please note that Secure Act 2.0 allows for direct rollovers of any unused 529 plan assets to a Roth IRA subject to specific lifetime caps and conditions, which are $7,500 a year and a max of $35,000. Now, if you wanted to, because this always comes up, I contributed. If you want to withdraw money from your Roth, while you can, your contributions are penalty-free at any time.
You've paid the tax on it. Earnings are subject to penalties if withdrawn before you're 59 and a half, unless the account has been open for at least 5 years and the withdrawal qualifies for, you know, first-time home buyer or disability. Unlike traditional IRAs, there's no RMDs during your lifetime.

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4: And you have the super in the Roth component if that's available to you with your employer. Now, if you didn't have that option available, then it might be a situation you might be able to take advantage of the Roth, depending on what your income brackets are. And again, if you take advantage of the traditional 401k, and I know this is sounding a little confusing, but if you're able to take advantage of it, then you might be able to play both sides of it and take advantage of it if your employer doesn't offer it. There's very few employers that, or I should say, I haven't come across any employers not offering the 401k catch up at the current time. But if you're participating in a plan and you don't have that option, then give us a call. We could probably help your employer set one up. Why they wouldn't, I'm not too sure, but this is always one of the challenges. Another challenge is when it comes to Roth, people will say, well, if you're in a lower tax bracket, you should always take advantage of the Roth option. The challenge is you don't get the tax preference. So therefore, you're not getting, your cash flow isn't as good as had you taken advantage of, let's say, the traditional 401k. If the numbers, again, $24,000, if you could do that number and you're in a 33% combined federal and state tax bracket, well, that's going to save you about $8,000. So the impact to you isn't $2,000 a month. It's more along the lines of, about $1,500 a month. So your cash flow isn't as negatively impacted and you're saving for the future. I'm all about saving for the future because we don't know what the future is going to hold for us. So how do you get ahead? How do you put, while you can get ahead, put as much money in so that if you have to pull back on future contributions, then you'll have money working for you. Even if you dropped your contributions to half, a third, 10%, it's going to benefit you because your portfolio is going to be dynamic as opposed to static. You always want to be able to be investing into your 401k every 2 weeks if you're in a position to do so. Critical. My opinion, it's critical for you to do so. And if you can afford to bite the bullet and do 100% in the Roth 401k, then yeah, that's certainly going to help you later on. And again, nothing is permanent. You could try it for a period of time. You could say, hey, look, I want to do 50-50. I'm going to do the Roth for the next 5 years. I'm

do the Roth for the next 6, 10 years, you could always toggle it back and forth. You know, at some point, depending on where you're at in your life cycle, you have kids, all of a sudden cash flow is more important, but you recognize you don't want to be a burden to your children. You switch from the Roth to the traditional to improve on taxes, because that tax savings may help you pay for a school, whatever the case, Happy Meals, right? So it's looking at it, you know, compartmentalizing it, looking at it and see, okay, what's important to me? And that's one of the things that we do in our complimentary review with folks. You know, we try to drill down into what are you trying to accomplish and how do we get you there in the simplest way possible. 866-496-2300 is the number. That's 866-496-2300. Coming up, I'll keep talking money. 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

0: 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So Jim Paulson wrote in Wealth Management, which is a industry trade publication. He wrote an article about possible 10 to 20% equity pullback per market signals. Now, Jim sees six key indicators for why he believes there's the potential for a market pullback. Economic policies becoming increasingly restrictive. Oil prices peaks have historically preceded equity weakness, right? Consumer sentiment is diverging from equity market performance. Equity markets are outpacing broader economic growth. Investor positioning reflects elevated optimism. You know, we've talked about that before, certainly. And liquidity conditions are deteriorating, which is perhaps the most important warning sign, is the decline in overall liquidity. And to that point, and I'm not going to get into every one of his indicators as to why he thinks the market is ripe for a pullback. And what we saw on the NASDAQ, so it was off 5% for the week, round numbers. Don't hold me to it. Round numbers are off roughly 5%. So we're halfway there to a correction. We're a quarter of the way to a bear market, right? And if you pull out energy and AI, then the S&P 500 is negative for the year. Not necessarily comforting words by me, but it's the reality. The market, you are a yo-yo on an escalator going up. The markets have historically always gone up. But there are periods of time in which the markets go down, and this is where oftentimes people get caught. So then I'm going to go back to, when's the last time you reviewed your portfolio? When is the last time you reviewed your portfolio? Even if you look back to where we were a year ago, and that's why at the beginning of every show, I talk about the markets. You know, I'm looking at year to date. I'm looking over the last 12 months. I'm looking at the last 2 years. I want to see what the trailing averages are. Are there trends emerging? Now, we get much more technical at the O'Donnell Financial Group because we're constantly, daily, we're watching the 50 and the 200-day moving averages because we're looking for trends to emerge. We've talked about this in the past. How do we manage money? Well, we start with our thesis is asset allocation, broad diversified markets, right? We like exchange traded funds because although they look like a mutual fund, they trade like a stock. So intraday, we're in a position to rebalance, reallocate your assets, our clients' assets, if we don't like a particular sector of the market, or if we feel like now is the time to overweight a particular asset class in the market. But you have to start somewhere. What is your basic percentage holdings for your positions in your portfolio? Do you take an equally weighted approach to building your portfolio? So, if, for example, if you have $1 million and we define the market as 10 major asset classes, that tells me you have $100,000 in each of the major asset classes, right? Now, If a particular asset class is up 10%, 20%, whatever the number is, that particular asset class is going to be, will have outgrown your allocation size. So is now the time for you to consider rebalancing that portfolio? It's much easier to do so if your money's in a in a qualified account, like an IRA, a 401k. If it's a taxable account, you need to do the analysis of, do I have the ability to offset my gains if I were to sell against carry forward losses, i.e. why I like to tax loss harvest constantly, because you can carry forward your losses as opposed to having paying taxes on your gains. So whether this Mr. Polson is anywhere close to being right about a potential pullback, the summer is generally a little bit slower, right? It's something that you need to stop and think about, something that you need to stop and review your current portfolio. We have a holiday coming up. Now's a good time for you to spend some quiet time analyzing what it is that you have going on in your personal financial life. Because if you're with one of the big box companies, I know they've never picked up the phone and called you and said, hey, everybody's getting out of the fund that you own. Maybe you should too. Why don't we go out to the phone lines? Michelle, how can I help you?
1: Hi, I've been a small business owner for 18 years, and my CPA keeps telling me, oh, you know, you better not make over this much. You're going to pay taxes. Oh, you know, next year, if you keep making more money, you're going to pay taxes. So I'm always at the $120,000 a year bracket, but I have nothing left over to save. After I meet with him, there's nothing to save. So I feel stuck.
0: Do you have employees?
1: No.
0: Okay. So you're the definition of a small business owner. You are a solo practitioner.
1: I'm a sole proprietor. Right. And my CPA keeps intimidating me that if I make more money, I'm going to have to give it to, you know, Uncle Sam. So, but I need to make more money to create a savings. So I feel stuck.
0: Well, one of the challenges with our tax preparer profession right now is it feels to me as if a lot of times they don't really want to work that much harder. But if you're making $120,000, let's just say you're in the 20% tax bracket, who cares if you make more money and go into the 22% tax bracket? Because it's all, you know, staged. You know, you're going to pay 20% up to 120, and then you're going to pay 22 on everything between 120 and, I don't know, call it 165, right? So you shouldn't let, you don't want to necessarily let your tax dictate your earnings capacity. Paying taxes is a byproduct of you being successful. So I don't know if I don't know if I'd keep your tax professional, but I don't know if I'd let him bully you into thinking that you shouldn't be earning money, because if you earn more money and you're able to save and you put it away in a traditional 401k, let's say, because you could do a solo 401k, that's just going to lower your tax bracket that much more. I mean, you're in a total catch 22. Yes, you could borrow against something and make a contribution, but then you're gonna have to debt service your loan, if you will. Now, is that necessarily a bad thing? Not necessarily. If you know you're going to make more money to fund it, because what you're trying to do is plan for the future. How old are you, Michelle?
1: I don't want to say it's embarrassing. I'm 59.
0: Okay.
1: I'm 59, and well, I was supposed to inherit. I was supposed to inherit. I was in my family will. And when my mother was a victim of elder abuse, my father took me off the will when I was standing up for her. So I lost my inheritance.
0: I'm sorry to hear that. But are you going to do you plan on working for till the day you drop, or are you planning on working trying to do another 10 years, or what's your plan?
1: Yeah, I plan on working another 10 years. I'm really healthy and fit, you know, for my age, and I plan on working, but I like what you said. So maybe I can get a new car and get a car loan. Would that be tax deferred?
0: Well, if you use the car for your business, yeah. I mean, I Yeah, I would probably tell you to lease. Okay. And that way you can write it off, write that off against your business.
1: Yeah, okay. I put in too many miles to lease.
0: Well, but then again, when you drive too many miles, what happens? You pay a percentage or so many cents per mile over. It's a cost of doing business. It's just gonna be another write off for you. You just have to get in the write off.
1: Yeah,
0: it's a cost of doing business, right? What do you use your car in business?
1: Yes, I'm in marketing, so I travel.
0: Okay.
1: Out of town.
0: Got it. Yeah. I mean, you've got to make business decisions in order for you to make more money. That's why you're in business. I get it. I had a conversation with a CPA whose daughter's very successful, and first thing he said to me was, I told her, get prepared to pay more in taxes, and I get it. They're trying to minimize taxation, but you need to have the income in order to get to the things that you want. So if you need to go get a new car, lease a new car so that you can make more money, so that you can have more potential freedom, then you need to do that. I mean, I just don't know how you get around that from that standpoint because of your current financial situation. I appreciate you sharing about the family. You just have it's on you, and you've got to make it happen because no one is coming to your rescue, it sounds like.
1: Now, it sounds like your 401k is an option. Is that with a credit union or is that with a Schwab, like one of those independent finance companies?
0: The majority of the monies that we manage for clients are generally held at Schwab and Company. They're the custodian. Bernie Madoff stole from everybody because he had people write checks to them, a way to protect you and protect me because I don't want to have custody over clients' money is we'll use Charles Schwab for our wealth. So I don't know whether or not a credit union would be in a position where they can handle a solo 401k, but as a personal financial advisor, someone who's in the wealth management business, we have tools available. Think of it as arrows in our quiver to help solve ills, right? You have a need.
1: Right.
0: So what's the best way of going about solving that need for you? That's kind of the essence. Ultimately, the custodian firm's there to protect you. And so we're going to use whatever custodian firm that we have approved on our platform to accomplish your goals.
1: Okay. And last question. United States is trillions in debt. Would they ever have any access to that?
0: Well, a couple things come to mind. The government, we as a country have always been a debtor nation, number one, and tax code is written in pencil, right? So, could I envision a scenario? I mean, think about it with the RMD. Could I envision a scenario that tax rates keep climbing, and Congress passes a law that says, well, when we came out with the Roth IRA, the highest tax rate was only, and I'm making this up, 40%. Now tax rates are 60%, so therefore we're going to have to tax your Roth IRAs that you've already paid tax on, a surcharge or something along those lines. But tax code's written in pencil. Right. We saw this was the Secure Act. All the hundreds of thousands of families that had done their planning. And then on December 20th, 2020, they decided to change the tax code. And all those years of planning went out the window. You need critical mass. So it's easy for me to say you can't worry about what you can't control. So don't. Okay. You can't control it. So all you can do is roll with the punches to better yourself.
1: Okay. Thank you for great advice.
0: Not a problem. You have a great rest of your weekend. 866-496-2300 is the number. If you want to participate in the show, again, 866-496-2300. We'll take a quick break. When we come back, I'll keep talking money because that's what I do. Stay tuned.

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0: I am Greg Goodall. 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The IRA tax calculator is the thought bubble to the right, which in all about 30 seconds, you'll be able to figure out what the cost of a Roth conversion, an IRA conversion into a Roth will be. And we'll even send you a PDF of what your RMD payments are going to be like in the future. So again, all available to you on the website. And then, of course, if you want to hover over the media tab, ask a question, enter the show. But as excuse me, as Michelle was kind of alluding to, you know, one of the things that I started thinking about was questions for the summer. Look, June is effectively over. We're going into a long holiday. And before, you know, maybe before you sit down and start watching the fireworks, you start thinking about your personal financial life. Five questions I'd have for you this coming holiday week would be, are you on track with your tax withholdings? The IRS specifically recommends a mid-year withholding check for a good reason. If your income's changed, you picked up a side project, your filing situation has shifted, your withholding from January may not match your reality in June. 10 minutes. 10-minute check now would be the difference. Remember, the IRS is charging us now 8% on late tax payments. Long gone are the days that they only hitting us for 2%. Now it's 8%. The government wants its money. Another thing I'd want you to look at is your IRA, your beneficiary designations. This one always catches people off guard. Beneficiary forms are easy to forget because you usually fill them out once and then you move on. Life changes fast. Marriages, divorce, kids, jobs, old accounts you haven't touched in years. I know that because people are always thanking me for the questionnaire I send out when they want to take advantage of the complimentary review. The beneficiary designations, remember, this is really important because the Supreme Court's ruled on this. Beneficiary designations are retirement accounts and insurance policies generally override what's written in your will, your living trust. So if you named somebody a long time ago, that's going to have a big impact on your loved ones now. Okay, stop and think about that. What about your insurances? You go anywhere this summer? Does your homeowners or renter policy cover what you need while you're going away? What about auto coverage? Traveling internationally? Not necessarily fun questions because this is the stuff that we don't want to really talk about. I mean, it's one of the challenges of life insurance. Everybody knows they need life insurance. Everybody knows. They'll admit it. But no one wants to go through that the hassle of thinking about their own mortality. You know you need to do it. Why not do it and get it done? Hard conversations, even when they're with yourself, don't get easier. Thus, the reality of why you might consider having a financial advocate working on your side. It's only going to pay dividends for your loved ones when you're not around to help. And as I say, trivial as making sure your insurances are have you protected for the summer, the reality is insurances in the broad sense is key to making sure that you protect your loved ones, because a mishap could cost you dearly. Are you on track on your tax advantages accounts? Obviously, I hit a nerve with Michelle. She's concerned about saving or being in a position to have some money so that she can maintain her current lifestyle in the future. Are you on track with your tax advantage? Not a week goes by when I'm sitting down and meeting with people when they say, oh yeah, I'm maxing out my 401k, my 403b, my 457. I'm making full contributions by cash value life insurance. When the reality is they're nowhere close to maxing these things out. Thinking that you are versus verifying that you are two different things. So please, by all means, take a look at your stuff, right? Remember, this is your money. This is your stuff. You're accumulating a lot of stuff. It's critical you know what it is that you have. And I guess the fun question would be, could you write down what the summer is going to cost you? What did you spend last summer? How much you plan on spending this summer? Is it within your budget? You know, one of the things that we do in our financial planning questionnaire, when we send it to you so we can help you do an analysis of your personal financial situation, is to ask you to come up with a budget. Where are you spending your money? You really need to know this stuff. Because knowing how much you spend today will help you know what you're most likely to be spending in the future. And depending on what that number is versus how much you have today, they may not jive. You know what I mean? Coming up on the other side of the hour, what to do with your money, inflation, taxation without representation, the job market, what will the Fed do next? Stick around and learn more. My number, 866-496-2300. 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
4: Rattling the ceasefire. I'm Carmen Roberts, Fox News. More attacks in the Middle East as the U.S. and Iran accuse the other of violating a tenuous ceasefire. Iran said it launched retaliatory strikes on U.S. interests today, with Bahrain claiming it was one of those targets.
5: Bahrain's foreign ministry says it was hit by a number of Iranian drones overnight, and they condemned the attack as a blatant violation of the kingdom's sovereignty and a flagrant threat to the security of citizens and residents. Iran's state-run IRNA news agency says the IRGC Navy targeted U.S. military positions in the region as retaliation against U.S. airstrikes. On Friday, CENTCOM says U.S. forces struck Iranian missile and drone storage locations after Iran hit a Singapore-flagged cargo ship Thursday with a drone. The U.S. indicated it was a breach of the 14-point memo of understanding.
4: Fox's Madeleine Rivera at the White House. Britain says another cargo ship was struck in the strait today, but the crew is safe. A showdown is brewing in New York. Mayor Zohran Mamdani says he will not comply with a U.S. Supreme Court ruling allowing President Trump to revoke deportation protections for Haitians and Syrian migrants. Democratic Senator John Fetterman of Pennsylvania reacts on Fox News.
6: The mayor of New York is now saying, I'm going to defy the Supreme Court ruling. And many of the members in my party are not calling him out and saying, or defend him, or just say, yay, we really actually have to follow the court rulings.
4: The Supreme Court ruled that under federal law, judges don't have the power to block the administration from ending those deportation protections. In this case, more than 6,000 Syrians and 350,000 Haitians have temporary protected status, allowing them to live in the U.S. And the nation's largest wildfire is burning out of control in southern Utah. The Cottonwood Fire has scorched more than 92,000 acres. 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
3: 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Just click listen, then swipe right and hear the latest news updates on your time. 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
4: The desperate search for survivors in Venezuela enters a third day as rescuers and grieving families claw through the mountains of rubble created by back-to-back earthquakes. The death toll now topping 920 with more than 51,000 people missing. International rescue crews are pouring in, but many survivors say the help is arriving far too slowly. Acting President Delcy Rodriguez says thousands of security forces are on the ground and families beg for heavy machinery, praying that loved ones are still alive beneath all the debris. The Trump administration has been making an aggressive push to reshape Washington, D.C., cracking down on crime, relocating homeless encampments, and restoring federal landmarks across the nation's capital. Interior Secretary Doug Burman tells Fox News.
9: President Trump, you know, said last year we're going to make D.C. safe and beautiful. The greatest country in the world. We're going to have the most beautiful capital in the world. And look at the job that he's accomplished in the last year. I mean, 8,700 arrests, crime rates dropping like crazy in the city to the lowest level since 1900 in some cases.
4: Former President Joe Biden returns to the political spotlight tonight, speaking at a Democratic fundraiser in Maryland.
10: The Maryland Democratic Party is hosting what they call a Fight Back and Win gala tonight with former President Joe Biden as the scheduled keynote speaker. The event will follow the first ever Fight Back and Win Summit, described as a day featuring strategic training sessions focused on advocacy, coalition building, digital engagement, and fundraising. Maryland's Governor Wes Moore has said he's not running for president in 2028, though he announced just this week a plan to deliver a speech on July 4th from the Maryland Statehouse during President Trump's rally on the National Mall. Jessica Rosenthal, Fox News.
4: And a dangerous heat wave is scorching Europe, shattering records from Denmark to Germany. Denmark hit nearly 99 degrees. It's hottest day since 1874. Experts claim climate change is fueling the crisis. I'm Carmen Roberts. This is Fox News.
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The tools on the website are to help you in your journey. Probably the most popular of all the tools right now is the IRA tax calculator, which is the thought bubble to the right. Tax-free. But what's the cost to get to tax-free, right? The calculator will give you, will quickly, in less than 30 seconds, will quickly give you some high-level numbers, and it will email you a PDF of what you could expect your RMDs to be later on when you have to start taking RMD. So great tools. If you're not, if you're not familiar, you weren't aware of the fact that the government's going to force you to take money out of your savings. If it was pre-tax, they do. So again, more than happy to have that conversation with you. There are some retirement income planning strategies. That you could employ when it comes to your IRA. So if you'd like to have that conversation with moi, more than happy to have that conversation with you regarding that. Now, if you happen to be a real estate investor and you're at that point where you'd like to retire from being a landlord, you just really would like to. I mean, wasn't the concept always just to collect a check? No one ever told you about all the deferred maintenance that you're going to have to keep up with, or the damages that your lovely tenants created for you. No one tells you about that now, do they? And I don't bet, but here's one for you. When's the last when you have your rent? So when you tell someone you're getting all this money in rental income, right? What number do you give them? Do you tell them your gross number, or do you tell people the net number? Think about it. You know, if in a course of a conversation you're talking about being a landlord, I got all this property, my home's worth millions of dollars. Yeah, I receive X amount of dollars per month. Is that a gross or a net number? I bet it's your net number. Because I bet you've never really stopped to think about what your actual expenses are when it comes to owning that piece of property, that rental property. If you haven't, it's probably a great time to go to your tax returns if you finish your tax returns and take a look at your Schedule E. Great time for you to do that. 866-496-2300. Once you've done that, if you want to give me a call and have a conversation. Now, the thought bubble to the left of on the homepage is for you real estate investors. It's for you real estate investors. Are you actively considering retiring from being a landlord? Now, some of the same principles will apply if you're a business owner, you're looking for that exit strategy. Similar but different, but there are ways in which you can mitigate, delay, defer some of the gains in real time. You could push your gains out for a period of time. Tax, we're all stuck. We're all going to be paying taxes, but it's what can you do with your money until you have to pay the piper?
So again, those are my two most popular tools on the website. And if you scroll down a little bit further, obviously there's the Little Red Book series on retirement. Those are great as a great easy read for you if you're just looking for to start kicking some tires about the best approach. Now, June is historically National Annuity Month, so I do have a book on annuities. Had a conversation or two this past week with folks who were, I don't want to say confused, but they had commingled some of the things that they heard. They had on the uses of the annuities and really how they apply. There are a lot, and hopefully I'll get into it. There are lots of different types of annuities, lots of different flavors of annuities, and you want to make sure you're careful with what it is that you're buying or you have bought. Now, if you're in the process of buying and you'd like me to look at what it is that's being offered to you, more than happy to do that. We'll even run an analysis for you, because all too often, what we see when we do the analysis is that there are sometimes, I don't know, 1, 2, 10 better options for you. And annuities come down in a couple different ways. You're either doing it for growth, you know, so the money can grow tax deferred, or you're doing it for income. Hopefully you're doing it for lifetime income. Again, everybody has a little different approach to it. And in some respects, one of the annuities that I like that's out there currently is one that has a hedge towards long-term care insurance. So again, you have some choices out there. Which one makes the most or best sense for you? Well, that only can be determined or offered once we've done a thorough analysis of your personal financial situation. So yeah, more than happy to try to help you as best as possible. No pressure from us, no cost, no obligation. We're here to help you get to the top of the mountain. 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So, busy week. S&P 500 was down about down 2%. NASDAQ was down almost 4.75%. Dow squeaked out a small gain, about 50 basis points. Micron rose about 20% from its stellar earnings. Obviously, as you probably heard, U.S. and Iran 60-day ceasefire was certainly positive news for the oil markets. Oil was down about 8.75%. Inflation eased slightly from 4.625% in June to about 4.8% for back in May. OpenAI, I don't know if it surprised me. OpenAI, they delayed their IPO until 2027. I'm wondering if they didn't want to compete for dollars with SpaceX, right? Consumer sentiment improved to 49.5 from 44.8. It's a fairly large jump in consumer sentiment. Elon and Tim Cook both agree that they've never seen chip price inflation rise so quickly as it has.
Tim Cook, the CEO of Apple, compared it to a 100-year flood. And Elon's comment was the biggest price jump that he'd ever seen. Now, SpaceX is down more than 20% for the week, closing at 153, slightly above, up about 10% from the initial public offering. So definitely, probably not what he wanted to see, but we thought it was going to go this way. I mean, stop and think about it for a second. Only 4% of the shares or even, you know, out there for us to buy. Now, maybe over the next 6 months, we'll see. We'll really get a better feel for where things are going with it. The concern I have is, you know, if they're fast tracking SpaceX to get into the NASDAQ, will we all of a sudden start buying it? Right? Are we going to start propping it up? 97 times earnings. That's certainly a speculative play. Is that something you want in your retirement accounts? Maybe you do. Maybe you don't. Maybe you just want to participate. It's your money. Whatever you want to do. I just want you to be aware of how you might be participating, even though you may not be aware that you're participating. So, but what we'll do is take a quick break. When we come back, we'll keep talking money because that's what I do. Stay tuned. This is the Greg O'Donnell Financial Hour on the ODFI Radio Network.

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I wanted to change gears, so to speak. I wanted to spend a little time on the real estate side of things. One of the common questions is 30 versus 15. Now a good time to buy? I'm waiting for things to go lower. Mortgage debt is at an all-time high. But if you're waiting for the market to crash, you really need to understand the marketplace. U.S. homes are worth about $48 trillion. Owners, debtors, owe about $14 trillion against the $48 million in equity. If you're with me so far? So round numbers, that's probably what? About a 30% loan-to-value. That leaves about $34 trillion in home equity, right? So for every dollar in mortgage debt, there's $2.40 behind it in sweat equity. Crashes don't come from high prices. They come from forced sellers, from sellers who can't afford to hold and carry the debt. So, again, the balancing act is most owners have real equity, and roughly half of all mortgage holders right now have mortgage rates under 4%. So they're not going to be moving their mortgage anytime soon. So do I see a softening in the marketplace? There's always going to be an opportunity. For example, when I've been working on this project of mine for, we'll call it a year, I've been blessed that I've been able to carry it, pay for things out of cash, right? I didn't necessarily, it's taken so long. I get paid every 2 weeks, right? So every 2 weeks, I pay the bills. But my point is, some people don't have the ability to. You run into delays, you run into permitting issues, you run into flaky workers. There's every story imaginable, right? Something happens on the job site. If I wasn't in a strong financial position, I could have been one of those guys that needed to sell, and you might have been able to pick it up on a deal. When things are distressed, that's where the opportunities come from. If it's not common knowledge that there is a distressed sale, then oftentimes, like on a condo, if you will, your condo is only as good as the highest price sale in the building because it's one of. You obviously have a particular floor plan, but it's your one of very similar. Single family residence, duplexes, ADUs, things like that. That's where it comes into the uniqueness. But when it's all said and done, there's a cost to build. You're a cost of square foot. I had the conversation this past week with someone about, what was he expecting to spend? Was he looking at, 400 a square foot, 600 a square foot. I mean, you're doing high-end residential, you're probably expecting to spend somewhere between, 750 to 1,000 a square foot. If you're going to put on, stop and think about it, you're going to put 1,000 square foot onto your house, 2,000 square feet. You need to do the math. You need to know where you stand when it comes to come to these quote unquote numbers. If
if we look back just, what, 5 years, right? You know, with the median sales price of an existing home at $400,000 as of the fourth quarter 2025, if you assumed a 3.5% down payment and an interest rate of 6.25%, which is about 0.25% lower than what the market is. And I know it's $400,000 isn't, you know, sign me up, right? The mortgage monthly payment would be $2,420 a month versus $1,240 at the end of 2020. Add taxes, insurance, maintenance, etc. The total housing costs rise to about $3,000 a month. To afford that, buyers right now need an income of about $121,000, up from just $69,000 5 years earlier. That's why there's so much less movement out there in the marketplace, because interest rates are really hurting the buyers. You know, the amount of buyers that have been out of the market for that simple reason. You know, they were forced out or forced into buying a condo. But, you know, again, you have HOA, so there's different costs associated, which could negatively impact your ability to buy.

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3: 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We're unique because of my areas of expertise. We are unique because of the areas of success in my expertise. And as I always say, I'm not apologetic for being successful. Hell, I'll even show you where my money's invested. And if you became a client, it'd be in a very similar asset allocation. Yeah. Try not to overthink stuff. Income, ultimately, income is your best friend. I mean, stop and think about this. You got all this stuff, right? Got all this stuff. But how are you gonna maintain it? How are you gonna live off it? Well, it's all about the income. It's so simple, right? It's gotta be a catch. Again, if you want to hear from someone who went to one of those very expensive schools, then give them a call. They'll complicate your life. I can't say that. Anyway, let's change gears for a second here. I can feel compliance sending me an

email come Monday morning. You can't say that. You can't say that. Yeah. You can't say that. Can't say that. So I had a call with a couple that they were upset. They were upset because they had just spoken to their tax professional. They had spoken to their tax professional because they were done. They had it. They had just dropped. Six digits into updating, cleaning up some gifts that one of their tenants left them. I guess that's the nicest way of putting it. But they had done something that I applauded them for. Before they picked up the phone and gave me a call, they had done some due diligence. They own a piece of property. They bought it a while ago. The property has appreciated tenfold, let's say. So it's gone from $100,000 to $1.5 million over the past, it doesn't really matter the timeline. But in their situation, there is no more depreciation left. So they've owned it for a while. Not that the depreciation was really saving them a lot of money at this point in time. And now that they've put this money into this property, well, they now have increased their basis on the property. But lo and behold, when they sat down and talked to their tax professional who ran the numbers, the tax professional said, you're probably going to lose about half. 50% of what you've made on this property is going to go to Uncle Sam and Cousin Gavin. So obviously they called me because, you know what, I was talking about different types of strategies when it comes to mitigating, minimizing, deferring capital gains. Is there a strategy for doing so? And between business owners and real estate investors, which are also business owners, there are some strategies that can help you delay taxation, reduce taxation. So I wanted to just kind of go through and remind you guys of what some of the strategies are. So in this particular case, because they have a low basis, right, and they have a lot of gain, the qualified opportunity zone, from my perspective, doesn't make a lot of sense. If you recall, I did an opportunity zone a couple of years ago, but I had a high basis. I had a piece of property, round numbers, I sold for $1.8 million, but I was into said property about $1.2 million. And the opportunity zone allowed me the ability to take my $1.2 million back, and then all I had to do was worry about the $600,000 gains. How was I going to pay the tax on that? And I decided, because an opportunity zone made sense in my perspective, was to invest in an opportunity zone, delay paying taxes, right? Invest in some oil and gas, right? To mitigate the taxes. From my perspective, I made some money. We didn't make so much money where it's going to be a huge hit, right? Right. And then, I've gone about it. Now, again, a qualified opportunity zone requires you to hold a piece of property because, in theory, you're buying something that's going to be in an area that's going to be revitalized. So it's a long-term play. But there's the 1031. If you just wanted to move into another property through active management, you buy house A, you sell your house on Maple and you buy on Redwood. Well, you're still going to be a property manager, right? You're still dealing with the toilets, trash, and tenants. You're still having to abide, or you're having to run your business, your real estate business, through the eyes of our legislators in Sacramento, who will tell you how they want you to rent to your next tenant. And if that's not for you,
then there is a strategy called the Delaware Statutory Trust, a DST, which is a legally recognized ownership structure that allows investors to acquire fractional interest in institutional-grade real estate. Now, a DST or DST investments can include multifamily communities, industrial assets, net lease properties, and other professionally managed investment real estate. So again, it's going to come down to a balancing act of what makes the most sense to you. But a DST, no different than a 1031 into another actively managed piece of property, will require you to do a 1031 exchange. And a 1031 exchange is named after Section 1031 of the Internal Revenue Code, which allows real estate investors to sell an investment property, right? Relinquished property, when you're selling it, that you're relinquishing the property, and it allows you to reinvest the proceeds into another like kind property, air quotes here, replacement property. Okay, and now there's certain requirements when you do a 1031. Even if you're 1031 into a DST, you've got to buy of equal or greater value. All the equity must be reinvested, unlike what happened on the qualified opportunity zone that I had done. You still need to you maintain the same level of debt as you did, and debt's not necessarily a bad thing. Debt can be leveraged, right? You know, if you had no debt and you bought something that had debt, that's not necessarily a bad thing. You have more dollars working for you. And we could talk about why you want to have a 30-year fixed rate mortgage. I mean, again, there's always different ways of looking at things. But again, it just has to be like kind. So if you're selling an investment property that pays you income, you need to exchange into something else that pays you income, is basically how it works. And there's different ways of doing it. And we use, and you have to use, you don't have to use us, and we don't act as a qualified intermediary. You know, if you recall, when you bought your house or you refinanced your house, you went to an escrow officer. You went to a title company who charged you a fee for flipping paper around so you could sign it, right? And you're like, well, why did I just pay that person $3,000? And then I had to pay $200 for a notary fee, but it was the same person. How? you're wondering, this is a racket. But the qualified intermediary is the intermediary is the person who has to make sure that you're in compliance with the IRS when it comes to the sanctity of your exchange. And you're going to need one of those. So not only do you need a title company who will handle the transaction of the sale, they will then transfer that money that your proceeds that you're not going to touch because that's a taxable event to an intermediary who will then work with someone like me, a financial advisor, in helping you find the right DST. So that's kind of how that process works. And in the conversation with this couple, it was like, well, this would be a way of doing it. The pro is that you're not going to have to do anything. The DST can't take on debt, so you're not going to have any capital calls at any point in the future. If they're generally, since it's institutional grade property, there are rent escalators every single year, so your income should increase. And the goal of the sponsor of the DST firm is to make money, right? So their goal is to buy right. That's what real estate's about. It's all about buying right. And once they've bought right, they're going to stabilize the property, they're going to increase the rents to show the new buyer how well they've done so that they can sell the property for a profit, right? At which point you're going to have the opportunity to do another exchange or walk away with even that much more money so that you can pay the government. Easy, right?
But that's kind of the essence of your options. Qualified Opportunity Zone is a strategy if you want, if you have a large basis. A 1031 exchange can be either passive or active. So you have your choice. Do you want to deal with the toilets, trash, and tenants, or do you want someone else to deal with that? And then there's another strategy called a delayed sales trust, which I use most often for business owners. But it can be used really for, you have a baseball card collection, you got a Ferrari collection. There's different strategies that you could employ with it. But neither the I'm talking off the top of my head. Neither the Opportunity Zone or the delayed sales trust, intermediate installment sales trust, will eliminate taxes in real time. Both will require a certain level of taxation. Now, if you're in that point where you like the idea of a qualified opportunity zone, do not close until after July, okay? Because remember, with a qualified opportunity zone, you have 6 months. You have 6 months where you have to put that money back to work for you, right? And then get the advantages of the qualified opportunity zone. We're going to have new offerings coming in 2027. So if you close, say, August 1st, you have all of January of 2027 in order to put that money to work and still be able to take advantage of some of the tax freeness of said strategy. So I know a lot to chew on. Again, if you want to give me a call, 866-496-2300, 866-496-2300, or online at O'Donnellfinancialgroup.com. Take a quick break. When we come back, I'll keep talking money because that's what I do. Stay tuned. 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
3: I'm leaving you in my will. I'm tweaking it, and you're in it.
4: No, don't do that.
3: It's done. You're in.
4: I don't want to be in. I have money. I don't need it. Give it to someone who needs it.
3: When I die, I want you to know how much I care about you.
4: I'm not going to keep it. I'm going to give it to charity.
3: My best friend, you're getting it.
4: No, I'm making a Sherman-esque statement about the will right now.
3: I'm sick of your historical references.
4: If nominated, I will not run. If bequeathed, I will not accept.
3: Well, I'm bequeathing.
4: Well, I'm not accepting.
3: You'll have to accept.
4: Don't give it to me.
3: Don't hurt my feelings.
4: I'm not going to keep a penny of it.
3: You're hurting me.
4: Thank you, but I don't want it.
3: I'm giving it to you anyway, pal.
4: Oh, my God.
5: Well, I appreciate you staying with me. I am Greg O'Donnell. If you tried calling in and Dion wasn't able to get to your call in time, then you can always call back now because the phone lines are off. That's right. I turn the phone lines off. So it never goes without fail that we'll get a flurry. That's the word I was looking for. A flurry of calls at the end of every hour. And again, we've got breaks. I'd love to just ramble. So again, please remember to keep in mind that if you call, if all of you call every single week, we wouldn't have to do commercials. I could just talk unprepared, unrehearsed. But seriously, if you did try calling in and we couldn't get to the call, you could always call back right now or go to my website, O'DonnellFinancialGroup.com. Again, that assumes that you like what I have to say. My conversations are such that, you know, I treat people with respect. I listen to what they have to say. I'm not trying to rush them by any stretch of imagination. Again, this is all about helping our community of learning when it comes to personal finance. Personal finance, business owners. Again, this stuff is complicated. It should be easier than it is. But when it comes to money, what do we know? Everybody wants yours, right? Whoever it is. So if you want to give us a call, give me a call anytime this coming week. More than happy to have a conversation with you. 866-496-2300 works 24 hours a day, 7 days a week. The website works 24 hours a day, 7 days a week. And on the website, I have all kinds of tools to help you in your financial journey. That's right. I have tools on the website to help you in your journey, your personal financial journey. Well, so whether it makes sense for you to do a Roth conversion, we have the Roth tax calculator on the website, and it'll even give you your projected RMD numbers into the future. If you're that couple that wants to get out of being, if you're that couple that wants to retire from being a landlord, I have strategies. The thought bubble to the left of the website has some great information for you. A little bit further down the website, I have the odometer. I have the Little Red Book series on retirement. And in the lower bottom of the right-hand side of the website, little blue box that says, got a question, talk to Greg. Click on that, find a convenient time for us to have a conversation about your personal financial journey or whatever financial matter is bothering you. And if you're just looking for a quick opinion, or you want to better understand my process of how I help people every day of the week, all you have to do is click on there or click on one of the Let's Talk links. Enter your information, and either myself or someone on the team will reach out to you to help you understand the process. Okay, life is complicated enough, so my goal is to try to simplify it so that it you can navigate it properly. Think of me as your Sherpa. You want to climb to the top of the mountain. But you also want to get down the mountain, right? Stop and think about it. Whatever level is your peak, 10, 20, 30,000 feet, whatever, or you still got to get down, right? So whether it's picking up the phone, going to the website, more than happy to have a conversation with you. So, yeah. But I did want to, because at this time of the show, obviously you heard Larry and Richard go bantering back and forth about inheritance. And it got me thinking, and since it is Father's Day weekend and you're going to be around family, I want to ask you to do something small. If you have an estate plan in place, think about the day you signed your documents. Where were you in life? Who was around your table? What did you own? Who did you worry about? Who would have stepped in if you couldn't? Let me say that again. Where were you in life? Who was around you at the table? What did you own? Who did you worry about? Who would have stepped in or stepped up if you couldn't? And now look at where you're at today. You know, for some families, the answer is, not much has changed. And that's a perfectly good answer. You know, it might be the appropriate answer. But a lot's changed in the last 5, 10, 15, 20 years. And for a lot of people, when they really do stop and look, the gap is generally wider than they expected. A home was bought and sold. A grandchild who wasn't there yet. A child who's grown into someone who you'd trust with more, or a relationship that's shifted negatively. A move, a loss, maybe a parent's situation quietly rearranged your own plans. Life keeps moving. That's how it's supposed to work. And you may be stuck, for lack of a better word, till life allows you to move with it. But there's one thing about the plan you signed: your life doesn't automatically adjust to the changes in your life. Remember, a trust is a snapshot of a particular day. Your circumstances, your wishes, the law, all frozen at that moment of creation. It doesn't update itself as your life moves on. No different than your financial plan that you created long time ago, right? Someone gave you a nice color glossy, and you put it in a drawer? You haven't looked at it since, have you? So instead of asking yourself, is my plan broken? It's more like, does my plan still say what I want it to say for the life that I'm actually living now? That's what it really comes down to. And again, if you're not sure, that usually means it's time to take a look. It doesn't have to be time consuming. Just a chance to set up the strategy alongside your life to make sure the two really work. I mean, again, I talk about asset allocation, right? It's not about what you own. It's how it's owned in conjunction. Well, again, it's very similar when it comes to the trusts and the changes in the laws. My team and I, although we don't do trusts for a living, we're versed, well enough versed to help guide you, help be by your side as you're contemplating decisions. So if you'd like to have that conversation, and it's something that we do in my complimentary financial analysis. Again, take advantage of it. As I said, there's no cost, there's no obligation, but you need to participate. You need to participate. I'm sorry, I don't have time for you to tell me how to do my business. We have a process of trying to figure out if we can add value to your financial life, if we could be there to support you. So if that sounds interesting to you, then give us a call anytime this coming week at 866-496-2300. And to all you dads out there, happy Father's Day. We're back next week right here, same time, same station, where we'll be talking about what's important to you. Things like your money, your investments, your real estate, your insurances, your retirement income planning needs. 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Happy Father's Day!

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3: Under pressure again. I'm Angelo Bavaro, Fox News. President Trump is facing new questions about the state of peace talks with Iran after new strikes in the Middle East.
4: Iran says it hit U.S. assets based right here in the Middle East. And shortly after that announcement, officials in Bahrain, which hosts a U.S. military base, say they were the ones that came under attack from Iranian drones. Now, all of this, of course, happening just a day after the U.S. military announced that it launched strikes along the southern coast in Iran. CENTCOM says its forces struck Iranian missile and drone storage locations, as well as coastal radar sites. That military action was in response to Iran attacking a Singapore-flagged ship that was transiting the Strait of Hormuz on Thursday. Vice President J.D. Vance says if Iran has any issues with the MOU, that is how it's being applied, they can pick up the phone and call them. But he added, violence will be met with violence.
3: Fox's Jeff Paul. The U.S. military is on the ground in Venezuela to help in the rescue following this week's back-to-back earthquakes. Fox's Dana Marie McNichol in Florida.
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13: 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He gave me the show alone, the goat, as he says. I don't know about that, but I do enjoy money. I'm Brian Wiley. I enjoy having it. I enjoy trying to make it. I don't enjoy losing it. And I really enjoy trying to strategize about it. And that's what we do here on the Real Money Pros, therealmoneypros.com. That's how you find us. And, of course, you can call the program. It's a live financial topic program that you can catch here on the weekends. 979-59-MONEY is the phone line. I have a special guest joining me here as my co-host because nobody actually trusted me to do the show alone anymore. So I brought in full circle now on this one, too. Allison Dunn, who is a great friend of mine. I would say we actually became friends probably at least 10 years ago. What? No.
14: At least 10.
13: 12? 13?
14: Well, maybe a lot. I'd say 12.
13: Well, probably. Because according to the book, you came here in 2013.
14: Correct.
13: And so 2013 would have been 13 years ago, and I'm pretty sure I met you right after that.
14: We did.
13: Because, and I just read your book, and it's called Think First by Allison Dunn. I want you to find it. And if you call the program today and you participate with us, whether it's the discussion of whatever it is that we're talking about or your own presented issues to us when it comes to finances, I can solve just about anything or give you ideas on how to do things. I work only as a fiduciary, not selling you a thing, just great advertising. Well, then we'll send you a book. We'll get the digital copy to you. And if you're really persistent, I'll send you the paper copy because I want you to have it. It's, in its own way, very profound because she put things down on paper that are very meaningful. One of which is, if you've listened to The Real Money Pros long enough, I said this, what we're missing in our education system right now is critical thinking. We could actually, if we only had our college students take critical thinking type courses all the way through, you could almost forget about all the specialties. You could actually then send them on to a technical college to learn what they were supposed to actually learn in college that they never were now. But it's critical thinking. It's about taking a step back and really observing everything, all the different possibilities. And maybe you're in an argument with somebody. You have to really try to put yourself in their shoes. But critical thinking is really what this book is about. And if you're a business owner, it's usually what's missing with your team because you don't let them think. So her book is called Think First, appropriately named. And what I just found out for the first time in my life, Allison, you've made mistakes. What?
14: I had yes, no idea. I have.
13: Yes, you have.
14: Yes, I have. I write about them.
13: Yes, and it's great. And we'll cover this topic over the next 3 hours of the program. If your radio station is only picking up this hour, then you can always pick us up at therealmoneypros.com. We do have a caller on the line, and I missed the name, Josh. If you could whisper that into my ear, I'd appreciate it so I can get that, because I'm still logging into our call-in system. But I will take that caller as soon as you're willing to put that caller on. Angela, and will you please put her on? Hi, Angela.
12: Hi there. Happy weekend.
13: Happy weekend to you. Thanks for being so patient. I know that you called before the start of the program and you were hanging out with us. You probably heard our mic checks the whole bit. Allison Dunn is joining me here, so she may have some input on your question. But what can we do for you?
12: My question is, my husband just retired this year. Ooh, and nice. I plan to retire in 4 years.
13: Yay.
12: And between us, he has a traditional IRA. And I have a 401k, and then we also have an HSA.
13: Okay.
12: And I'm wondering, should we be looking at these three accounts as separate buckets with their own individual allocations?
13: So,
12: or should we be looking at them holistically?
13: Well, actually, maybe a little bit both. So you got to think about it. Maybe you take a step back and you think, what do we want in retirement? You've got your needs, your wishes, and your wants, and all these other things. You mix them all together, and those are your goals. And so you've got a specific amount that you need to fund. And so the idea here is that we're going to then take a look at what's available to you, and then the tax issues with each one of them. Some of them are benefits, some of them are drawbacks. But we don't take all of our money out in retirement, and because of that, that's the reason why we talk about better buckets on The Real Money Pros. And the whole idea here is that we're doing time-based investing, but it's based on goal-based planning. So the answer to this question is, yes, you should look at each one individually, but second, they have to fit collectively into the bucket. So for example, if you had, let's imagine through the financial planning and your cash flow needs, we had determined that roughly 20% of all of your investment assets should be reserved in the first bucket as cash. We could do that all in one account. Now, it could be represented in your 401k or your husband's IRA, but we could just spread it out. And we could do a little bit there and a little bit there. And then you mentioned the HSA. Maybe it's needed there as well for deductibles or copays or whatever it might be. But, yeah, it's the whole picture and individually.
12: I see.
13: Have you included a Roth yet in any of your titles of your accounts, or have you considered it? Because you're so close. How old are you, Angela?
12: I am 51.
13: 51. And then your husband, how old is he?
12: He is 62.
13: Dang, this is awesome. So congratulations. Here's a problem. Your husband, does he have a workplace, a health care plan that's going to help him until he gets to Medicare age?
12: No, he's on my insurance for now.
13: Oh, good. So, and is that part of the reason why you're going to continue working for 4 more years is to be able to cover him to Medicare age?
12: Yes. And also myself.
13: You ever heard of Obamacare? The advanced premium tax credit came out of this. And one of the things that happens with the advanced premium tax credit is that if you on your tax return don't make a ton of money, well, then the federal government will subsidize the expense for your health care plan. So the way to do this is to include Roth money. So you're still going to need income. I'm going to guess that maybe your working income probably doesn't make up enough for all of the household income needs, right?
12: Correct.
13: Okay.
12: We don't want to live like college students.
13: That's right. And everything your husband takes out of his retirement plans between now and Medicare age is, well, and actually from now and forever, is going to be fully taxable. But some of that, if it was converted to a Roth, so you pay the taxes now, then he retires, and then he starts taking some of that supplemental income from the Roth, then when you do your tax return, the Roth distributions never show up. So it calculates as if you took or made less income that year, which might help you qualify for the advanced premium tax credit. And if you give a guy like me about 5 years to plan that ahead of time, we could have probably worked it out. So you had the maximum subsidy. So we do that through Roth conversions, but it's still not too late. You can still do it. I heard you're in Idaho. That's about all I heard right before the phone call when I missed your name, by the way. And so if you're in Idaho, why don't you visit our team?
12: Okay.
13: It is the perfect time to do it, honestly. And I'm really happy for you. At 51 with a retiring husband, that's pretty awesome. And so preserve it.
12: Yeah,
13: absolutely. Tax plan the heck out of that. So you look at guys like us, these financial, you know, really boring guys like us that have no personalities, which is generally the case. We look at the numbers of it, of course, but we're looking at tax savings for another reason, too, because everybody needs to make investment gains over time to be able to stay up with their income needs over time. However, we look at risk in our industry because we work as fiduciaries, and what we're trying to do is lower the risk a client has to take by really identifying what their needs are, the wishes, the wants, all that stuff, and we solve ourselves into it. So then if we find ourselves a ton of tax savings, we can, in theory, then reduce the amount of risk because now we don't have to earn as much money because we save so much money in taxes that didn't have to go out. So it's usually the last thing that people look at, should probably be one of the first things.
12: I see.
13: And that goes individually to the HSA, the IRA, and the 401k, and the new mixture, which will be the Roth. And then after that, your joint account, the one that you own in your names, after tax.
12: Okay. Sounds like a plan is needed.
13: Well, the plan is yet to be laid. So the fact is that now you have goals, you know what's coming up, you have everything right now that you need to just go sit in front of somebody, and even if it all works out to be exactly what you thought it was going to be, pay for the confirmation, you'll feel better about it. Even if it was not with our team, and so we charged you a couple hundred bucks for the hour, and they went through everything, and they said, you're on the right track, it's perfect, you'd feel good about it. And we suggest that to people before they take their Social Security benefits with the same thing, which get the analysis done, make sure you're making all the right elections. You probably are, which is a great point that is in Allison's book about the owner is always correct. We'll talk more about that too. And if we can serve you, please call our team or you can stay on the line. We owe you a book, so you really should stay on the line so we can send that to you. But if you'd like our team to give you a call, we'll do exactly that. Thanks for the call. Appreciate it. Phone lines are open, 979-59-MONEY. That's 979-596-6639. Allison Jun joining me here on the program. Think First. Look it up. You can find it on Amazon, lots of other places. We'll be right back.
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13: 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That's how you find us. You can call the program, live financial program on the weekends. What? We're not selling you gold. What? There's no annuities being sold on this program. This is not an infomercial. We have advertisers that I want you to listen to over the breaks, please, because that's why they paid to be on this program, to cover it. So we've worked with every one of them. And we know from a client experience that our clients generally are having good experiences with the companies that we are willing to promote and allow on our program as advertisers. That's why I am here. I'm a 26-year financial advisor and radio broadcast vet now. 25 years of broadcasting, 26 years of being a financial advisor. 20 years of that I spent doing a live program 5 nights a week, and then for a number of years, Allison Dunn joined me on that, and we did these business chats with entrepreneurs. And if you think about it, it was so great. Really, it was fun, wasn't it?
14: I miss the days of taking care of business, which is what we called it. It was that Friday segment.
13: I know. So my team's literally bugging me about doing those again.
14: I think it's a great idea. Well, I'd come back.
13: You've got the CEO list. Let's do it.
14: I do.
13: You want to do it?
14: We should. Yeah.
13: All right. Okay. New podcast probably coming up because the team has been asking for this as well. Okay. So the entrepreneur conversations that we were having, it wasn't about them telling us about how great, you know, their Chick-fil-A franchise was. It was more about how did you get into it? Do you remember that interview, by the way? Did you do the Chick-fil-A one?
14: I do remember that.
13: It was with the franchisee.
14: Yes.
13: And he had to actually go and work at a Chick-fil-A. I think it was for like 6 months, and he had to do all the positions inside.
14: Before he could own one.
13: That's right.
14: Yeah.
13: That was really the story about that. It was more about his commitment to it, his how much he had liked the company and so on. And there are stories like that with every entrepreneur. My wife, for example, her dad gave her a camera when she was young, and she didn't have the greatest adolescent years in her life, but taking photos was an outlet for her, and she turned it into a passion that eventually became her income that is now a great company. And so she's got a photography, media, multimedia, like video and all this stuff that they offer out. But the reality is that she found herself wanting to do something where somebody else wasn't making the decisions for her.
14: Mm-hmm.
13: Usually why people buy franchises.
14: True.
13: Allison Dunn bought a franchise, and you talk about it in Think First, your book.
14: I do.
13: I remember that, by the way.
14: Do you?
13: Just right when we met.
14: It's just history. Well, history with good. It was such a good education, honestly. The curriculum I needed, that's, you know, the critical part of it.
13: Do you have like a an abbreviated story about that, like what it was with that? You don't have to say who the company or like the franchise or anything
14: No, I'm not going to. Choosing to buy a franchise was specifically driven by really looking for a solution quickly that would work for the Boise marketplace.
13: Do you remember that?
14: I do remember that.
13: Yes. Yeah. What I was just doing is I was pushing her microphone closer to her face uncomfortably. But, you know, I've done this to you every year.
14: I know.
13: We did that. Get right into that microphone.
14: I'm tasting it. It's good.
13: No,
14: it's
13: don't good. Do that. I have no idea what would remove that from your mouth after that.
14: I think a lot of people who buy franchises are looking for what I call the easy button in a business. And what I recognize for myself is that I made that choice without really thinking through if it was going to be the right choice for me. It felt good. It seemed good. And I looked for everything that logically made it work. But at the end of the day, it wasn't as good of a fit as I told myself for it to be.
13: My assessment was that you were doubting your true coaching capabilities, and you're wondering if some franchise company had a turnkey method to take the fear out of it. But the reality was for you was Allison Dunn actually had the best ideas. And I think you taught them their best ideas, to be honest with you. I kind of watched that happen at the time. Yeah, that's good. Phone lines are open, 979-59-MONEY. That's 979-596-6639. Again, callers who call the program. We're not trying to promote her book. I asked Allison to come here because I had noticed her Instagram post about her book, and it's been picked up. It's you can find it everywhere, and it's doing very well, and it's a great read, interesting, and critical thinking, again, kind of my mantra. It's right in there. It's all about that. I want a company of owners.
14: No, everyone does. You know, or everyone should want that.
13: A company of decision makers.
14: Mm-hmm.
13: Hey, here's a problem. They just tell you the problem and then they walk out. No, hey, I've tried this and it didn't work. Brian, do you have any suggestion? I'm like, yeah, thanks so much for trying.
14: Yeah.
13: And yeah, let's take a look at it again. And then end it with, again, the owner's always right. So it's still a funny line in there. I like that one a lot. We do have a phone caller right now. Let's get to Mark calling out of Malibu. Mark, thanks for calling the Real Money Pros.
17: Hey, Brian. Thanks for picking up. Hey, I got a critical thinking question of another type, long-term health care.
13: Yes.
17: I'm 67. I've got a pension. So I need to know, what should I think about regarding either self-funding my long-term health care consideration, or, you know, I'm seeing that there's other things like annuities, and ultimately you get the money back, I guess, if you never use it.
13: Mm.
17: So I'm trying to decide, what's the better way to go? What can you tell me as far as advice on thinking that those two options?
13: Okay, well, we're going to try to do this in the abbreviated version, of course. Mark, are you married?
17: Yes.
13: And age of your spouse?
17: 63.
13: Okay.
17: I'm 67.
13: And we're talking about long-term care, right?
17: Yeah. Okay. Long-term health care, right?
13: Now,
17: okay. Or long-term care, yeah.
13: Long-term care. Okay, so long-term care, the function of it is it's an anti-impoverishment tool, so you don't wreck the spouse's ability to financially survive after one has gone through maybe an extended care period all the way leading up to maybe their own personal demise. And so long-term care policies in their own have gotten very expensive and very limited in what insurance companies will carry them. They put limits on so many different things that it really needs to become a combination of your money plus somebody else's money, and eventually becomes federal money if it gets all the way down into the Medicaid portion of it. And you're in Malibu, so it'd be Medi-Cal because your state had to rename it. And anyhow, so the Medi-Cal benefits, it's coordination, of course. And with that, so long-term care, and you had mentioned something that for the first time in all my career, about 2 years ago, I had said, you know what? Maybe we should look at or allow people to have that discussion about using the A word, the annuities, inside their portfolio.
17: Yeah.
13: And I said specifically for the long-term care riders that are offered with some companies. Now, I'm not an expert in them, and usually you're just spending down your own money, but they'll add some sort of benefit on top of it if it's a long-term care situation. They may even continue payments far beyond your balance, and it should change taxability. And lastly, it may change how your state looks at your benefits in the future when you go to try to qualify for Medicaid.

0: I love my Solaire infrared grill. I've had it for over a year now, and I use it every single week. And it does the greatest job on steaks. I'm going to do some flat irons this week. It does a great job on chicken, including chicken breasts. I have a video on my social media at Randy Wang Radio on Instagram and Facebook. You can see me doing some sausages on there. I'm going to put up some videos of some chicken breasts later this week. Even does a great job on shrimp, on veggies. The grill heats up to 1,000 degrees in just 3 minutes, which, you know what's the side effect of that? 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
3: This is The Real Money Pros, therealmoneypros.com. The full team will be back next Saturday. We hope everybody has a great, happy, safe 4th of July. Keep all your fingers. That's just a great idea. Don't even do those exploding firecrackers. I have a friend that actually blew half his hand off.
4: Gross.
3: This year.
4: That's awful.
3: He's my age, and apparently he had something he lit go off that wasn't supposed to explode, and man, it's scary. Anyhow, be safe. Well, think first. Why don't we do that? Stop being the bottleneck. Start building thinkers. That's Allison Dunn's book. She's here on the program with me. We still have Mark on the line with us, so we'll finish out that call, but I want to talk about the book as well. Your calls come in anytime, any topic, estate planning, taxes, investing. You want to talk about planning. If you want to talk about a stock, an individual issue, let's challenge me. I'll do it. I research a lot. I read a lot. I enjoy this stuff still. Phone lines are open, 979-59-MONEY. We still have Mark on the line. Mark?
5: Yes, I'm here.
3: Okay, so what do you think here so far? Have you been pitched one of those annuity products, or have you seen them with the long-term care rider in them?
5: Well, I've been shopping around, and I'm just trying to see if it's a benefit to, buy into one of these insurance programs where they guarantee the money back to you at the end, or just self-fund it.
3: Okay, so the self-funding it is great until it's not great, and the ability for you to self-fund it, then, you could always run out of money. Do you have any family members that spent an extended amount of time in a long-term care situation?
5: Unfortunately not.
3: Okay. Is there any sort of disease or anything like that that would make you think that you or your wife might be subject to long-term care?
5: Not at this moment. Nothing in the history would show anything like that.
3: You know where you actually need to start is with an estate planning attorney. Do you have a trust?
5: Yeah.
3: Okay. The estate planning attorney is updating your trust on a regular basis too, right?
5: I've been one of the online ones.
3: Okay. All right. So specifically for the state of California, you really want to make sure that your trust coordinates, because there's got to be language in there for qualifying for Medi-Cal for the remaining spouse. And that needs to be in the trust. Second part is state of California, even though you can actually get a trust drawn up by a legal professional, not even an attorney, is kind of foolish to go around that, because the state of California, when it comes to probate, is hardcore. That's all I can say about that. You don't want to leave the probate courts to decide anything about your estate after you go. But the other part of it is that an AB trust, which is a marital trust, when you're both living, it's that trust. And when one of you remains, it's just the remaining spouse's trust. And then a part of it was carved off for the deceased spouse. But that AB trust is also important to make sure that that is drawn up right. And I don't give legal advice. I just give you really smart advice to go see a legal advisor for the estate planning part of it. It's worth it. In California specifically, it's the lowest expense or the cheapest cost that I've seen for estate planning. It's because those attorneys have to compete with the legal paralegals that are allowed to do the trust out there. So you generally can get a good attorney for not a lot of money to do a great trust. Part of their advice will be a connection to a person that can be or act as an expert in long-term care that should have access to these type of products. And what you're being leery of, and you should be weary of this, is one, is you ask them, how do you get paid? How much exactly do you get paid? It's okay. They should disclose it. And so you understand their incentive. But after that, it's got to be about taxes and the estate and the goal of funding long-term care. And if you need to have that discussion with somebody else, start it with your advisor. You could talk to your CPA, see who they know, or call our team.
5: Okay.
3: We'll get you on the path.
5: Okay. So you think the online trust is not, it's not a good way to go?
3: It's a start. And it can be a great start. But I don't ever think, I don't know a single instance where I can think of a legalsomething.com document coming across my desk that when I presented to any qualified estate planning attorney, they just didn't want to rip it up. Like in every case, I've been able to identify language that's inside of those two, and I'm not even an attorney that is horrible inside there. It leaves too much to be decided by somebody else, and you don't want that. The whole idea of a trust is that you're trying to do an efficient private transfer of estate assets and estate questions such as long-term care, health care, power of attorney and finances, distribution of assets, all that stuff.
5: Okay. All right, good advice.
3: This is the free one. Imagine what you have to pay for.
5: Yeah. Exactly. Thank you.
3: Yeah. Mark, thanks for the call. Certainly appreciate that. And I really would like to have some sort of a follow-up from you if you wouldn't mind calling us back to let us know how that goes. And by the way, you should leave your name and your address, or at least your email address, so we can send you a copy of Think First. Stop Being the Bottleneck, Start Building Thinkers. That is her book. It's a great book. I'd like you to see that. But leave that with us. So this long-term care situation, part of your book was a father-in-law that you had that had a company named Deliberate Directions, which I didn't know that's how you actually came up with that name.
4: That is correct.
3: When he passed away, was it a quick thing? Like, we can think of all the people that go. It's usually not that common that you can think of somebody that's spent an extended amount of time in long-term care, although the long-term care industry would tell you the opposite. One in five is going to spend... I don't know.
4: The painful thing for me to share is that Robert actually got diagnosed with ALS, but not only after suffering for a couple of years. And that was a 5-year process. So it really was, long-term care.
3: Okay. So then you saw it. And you also see how kind of extraordinary that is. And it's very stressful.
4: Yes.
3: Did it impoverish the surviving spouse?
4: Thankfully, no.
3: Okay.
4: Seriously.
3: Were they self-funding?
4: They were self-funding.
3: Okay.
4: Yeah.
3: Very difficult to self-fund. So the average, even in our area right now, for skilled nursing care, from what I understand, is about $9,000 a month.
4: I believe that's true. Yes.
3: And then if you actually want your own room and not have a roommate, then you're going to spend exponentially more for that. Yeah, you really got to look into this. And it's one of those things where, as a financial advisor, I learned that I'm a quarterback. And so my job was to get the ball and know who I'm supposed to toss it to. And it wasn't my job to be the receiver and run it into the end zone. My job was to be the quarterback and to run the plays on the behalf of the clients. And so it's kind of like what you're talking about here, too. As a business owner, you're saying you got to get back into being a you could be a quarterback, but you're throwing decisions at people, but you're throwing decision-making authority to people. Here, you got it.
4: The premise of the book is that too many founders or business owners or even executives or leaders find themselves still having all the answers, coming up with all the solutions, always being the one that has to be reacting and telling people what to do. And I'm suggesting instead to lighten that load from them and give them an opportunity to think through it themselves. Stop giving them the answers. Stop being the one to react.
3: So when they make, so the biggest fear, I remember this too. I had a financial advisor. I was like the manager of the office, but from a regulatory standpoint, I had to look at all the trades that went through our office. And we had an advisor that really badly fat fingered a trade, like really badly. And I looked at him and I said, okay, you did that. Like, were you going so fast? I'm like, tell me what was going on. And he told me about the whole thing. And I said, so what's the solution? Because it costs us a lot of money. We had to liquidate an order that had lost value that day, and it was tens of thousands of dollars. And so it was a giant mistake on his part. He knew that. Instead of being angry on my part, I was more just saying, like, how did you miss that one? And then asked him, and so I said, show me how you set up the orders. And I saw it very quickly. It was, the order screen process was flawed. And while I would say that in the end, it was still the advisor's job to check it, I still would say that it was us as a team.
4: Like the system itself.
3: Yeah, it was. And you know what it was? That advisor was never going to say anything to me about that.
4: Absolutely not. That's a big mistake. And that's terrifying to know, since you led them, that they weren't comfortable enough to say, I screwed up.
3: Well, that's kind of the issue, is because I taught that advisor how to do the trades. Who are they to then question the trading process itself? You know
4: that's
3: what I'm saying?
4: Fair.
3: They didn't know that I wanted to hear this stuff. I actually did. I wanted to know how to make these things. These are process improvements that we needed to make. And I'll say that what I am good at, I'm good at starting things, but I also realize that there's a professional that will come in and start it, or actually get it cleaned up and do it the best way. But at least I had the idea and I got the ball going and it was started rolling. And somebody else, like, for example, I'll come up with a great idea on how to do some woodworking project. I show it to my friends because I'm hoping one of them will take that idea and actually make it what it can be. Does it make sense?
4: Absolutely.
3: I don't have the patience or the skill for it.
4: Well, what I appreciate about what you just said is you didn't say, how did that happen or why did that happen? You said, show me how that happened.
3: Yeah.
4: So we can fix it.
3: And that hasn't always worked out to the benefit of the person that we're asking them to show me. And we're like, then how'd you miss that? Should we have blinking red lights? We'd put them into shock and then you won't get that anymore. Phone lines are open, 979-59-MONEY. 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Think first. Stop being the bottleneck. Start building thinkers. 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
3: 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The only financial talk programs you usually hear on the weekends are infomercials, to some degree, and I'm not trying to discredit them because some of them are selling really good products, and of course, they're going to pay for the exposure, and they're going to deliver the message, and maybe you're going to buy it. The most important part is to actually look into what it is that is being sold to you. And so that being said, you've got to actually think about it. Allison Dunn joining me here on the program. She's teaching you how to think about it. She wrote a book, Stop Being the Bottleneck. Start Building Thinkers. When I talk about thinkers in my office, it was more about, like, for example, Jeremiah. What do you think of Jeremiah?
4: You're allowed to say it. What a gem. And there's he's a great example of someone who you have empowered. You've given him direction and a structure and systems. And he is implementing it on a daily basis so that you do not have to be here. So you've done a beautiful job at building a team of thinkers that allow you to step away.
3: Okay, so I don't know that I really... thank you for saying that, yeah. And I did. You know what? You're right.
4: Yes, you did.
3: I assembled some really good people that, in fact, that work so well together. But what I was doing was trying to find people who were better at these things than I was. And it wasn't more about me showing them how I'm the best or anything like that, because mm-hmm. I knew I wasn't. Jeremiah trusted me enough to actually say, hey, we're going to change this, we're going to change that. And, man, he was a thinker, like... I had to scramble a little bit too, hit both him and Alex to make sure that they had ownership in the company, because that is one thing. When you find people like that, you got to keep them. And to keep them, you've got to work with them. And working with them, you got to reward them. And so there's always this fine line about compensation, overcompensation, and quality people, all this. And I think a business owner can be overwhelmed with that. They tend to make their own decisions constant. Okay, like tasks. Here's a good one. This is when I fail out on a regular basis.
4: Bring it.
3: It's easier for me to just get it done.
4: No.
3: Than it is for me to spend the time teaching you to do something that you only have to do four times
4: a year.
3: That
4: is so false. Maybe today. But if you add up the repeat of you having to do it every single time into Infinium, it is outrageously expensive.
3: Four times a year for the last 26 years, but I'll continue doing it. But it's true, though. Isn't that the case with a lot of business owners? It's these little things that... they add up to a full day, and it can be frustrating when you could just hand those things off. Delegating, you know, that's everybody's written books about delegating.
4: I look at delegating as an opportunity to give someone who shows potential a talent to demonstrate it and give them the practice to become excellent at it so that you don't have to do it anymore.
3: How do you start to trust somebody with their judgment? Because I noticed that you really focused that.
4: That's funny you said that.
3: Well, because... judgment is a huge part of your book, and I actually had never brought this into the conversation even in my own head until this came out in the book, because you brought that term in there. So without it being some sort of a, you know, it's not cliche. Talk about the judgment, how the judgment gets in here.
4: So I'm not exactly sure where you're referencing judgment, but what I will tell you is I think that trust, which is what I'm going to answer to, trust is given. And someone has to, for me as a leader, they have to prove to me why they don't deserve it by doing something. And I will, you know, trust diminishes quickly if they blow my trust. But I think many business owners, leaders, don't necessarily trust their team, don't believe that they have the talent or the skills. And instead, I would challenge to untap that human potential inside of that human being and let them shine. Don't diminish them. Multiply them.
3: Yeah, try to encourage it. Mm-hmm. But okay, so this is actually common. So my wife, for example, if she were to train the photographers to do it as well or better than she is, a lot of entrepreneurs would get stuck into this thinking, well, I'm not going to build my competition so they can take my whole book and run away. And for real, that's a risk even in our industry. Jeremiah comes in. Same as mine. If Jeremiah would actually know it, he's a better advisor than I am, but he's not listening right now, so I'm not worried about him here in this part. And he could probably take the book and you know, he's that good. And so, but on the other hand, I never feared him because he trusted me and I trusted him and we're in it together. We suffered together.
4: Well, that's what I'm talking about, is that when you can actually have that type of relationship where they can be honest, they can own their mistakes, they can show you that you're not doing it as effectively as it could be because they bring a different perspective than you have.
3: Think First is available right now if you want to pick it up. Look for it. Just make sure that you include the little byline that says, stop being the bottleneck, start building thinkers. Allison Dunn, D-U-N-N. That's, you know, when I got a D in high school, I used to always say, I'm D for Dunn, D-U-N-N, Dunn, or dumb, which I never actually did get those.
4: Brian.
3: 9-7-9-5-9-MONEY. No, it was my son, actually, when he'd get it. He'd got a D in a class that I couldn't have even passed, honestly. He's like, oh. And I said, just consider D for done. You're done with it. You got the credits, and don't ever take that topic again. This is a horrible one.
4: And C's do get degrees, so yeah, that's true.
3: Yeah, made no sense why somebody would want to speak German. And so, not that I want to say what the course was. Go to therealmoneypros.com, therealmoneypros.com. You can pick us up there. If you call the program, any financial question, planning, investments, estate planning, insurance. You want to talk about gold? Let's talk about gold. We talk about cryptocurrency. You want to talk about Micron? Micron.
4: What a magical story.
3: So we happen to live in the city where Micron is based, and we happen to have a whole bunch of Micron employees here that are really happy for their company. The sad part about it is most of them have probably already sold or cashed in their restricted stock units, RSUs, because many of them do it when they get awarded. As soon as they become vested and able to sell them, and then they, maybe under the advice of a financial advisor, would then go out and allocate it diversified, or they spent it on their budget stuff, but they probably don't hold the Micron stock. And if you have these, or if you're thinking about retiring, many of you, you're thinking you're going to get a little bit more, I have a warning for you, which is I've seen this before, where greed will actually take over, but you'll counsel your own self through it. Like, yes, it's AI revolution, and quantum's coming, and you know, you've got these huge plants, and the whole world needs it. Elon Musk needs everything, but disruptions can happen, and they can happen, and they usually do, at the wrong time for you, right? Get the advice. Sit down with somebody. Start talking through things. Establish your goals. Anything beyond that, you know, it's great, unless it's greed. So you want to stay away from that G word. Greed? No. Great? Yeah. So contact us. Go to therealmoneypros.com. If you need an advisor, we have a network of advisors across the nation that work as fiduciaries that can help you make these very critical decisions, because we want you to actually think first, just like Allison's doing. Because even if you don't own a business and you find yourself, you know, having a bunch of employees, remember, you've got a little circus going on at your own home with your own finances, with your own organization. You should see my garage, meaning we all have these issues, right?
4: Yes.
3: My son doesn't like doing much of anything around the house when I ask him to do, like, hey, will you help me do the trim work or something like that? He usually doesn't want to do it, and I know why now.
4: Why?
3: Because when I do it, I'm trying to make it perfect. When he's doing it, I think he focuses on the flaws that I may have mentioned, right? And I didn't reward him enough on the effort to get it and understand the fact that you don't just go nail that stuff up into the wall and have perfect joints and corners and all this other stuff the very first time, that you've got to actually do it. And the fact is that I struggle because, let's say it's in my home, and that's what's going to be there. I'm going to work around it. But the reality is, and this goes on with everybody, sometimes you have to stare at the old mistakes so you can see the perfection that came after it.
4: That's a great example. And also recognizing that with your son, you kind of trained him to not
3: totally
4: want
3: did.
4: To.
3: 100%.
4: Right? Like, yep. I can't do it as good as him, so I'm not even going to try.
3: I also refuse to make this therapy about me. but I already kind of know it is. And as a manager, one is I can be a little bit too soft. And then until I'm not, because it's like I just be quiet, and like let people ever do their things. And even if something's kind of under my skin, I just don't say anything until it becomes frustrating.
4: And you know how that backfires.
3: Every single time.
4: Yes.
3: It actually seems to work like at the financial advisor world, where maintenance is actually a benefit. Yep. Meaning you just kind of go through the path. All right, we're going to come back in the new hour. Let's talk about the markets. Let's talk about Micron. What's happening in Iran, the United States? Now we're shooting missiles at them again because apparently they just shot missiles at a boat. And we're in a weekend. What happens? Well, we can talk about that because, again, it's Groundhog Day to me. I've been in it for 26 years, and I've seen this probably 5 times in different narratives, but it's still all there. 979-59-MONEY is the phone line. I'm Brian Wiley with Allison Dunn. Think first. Stop being the bottleneck. Start building thinkers.
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2: 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I'm going to put up some videos of some chicken breasts later this week. Even does a great job on shrimp, on veggies. 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
5: Time's running out in the quake-devastated Venezuela. I'm Carmen Roberts, Fox News. 3 days after massive twin earthquakes struck the South American country, rescue efforts are ramping up as crews desperately search for survivors under the rubble-flattened communities. The death toll soaring again, topping 1,400, with nearly 69,000 people missing. Fox's Dana Marie McNichol reports from Florida.
6: It has been incredible to see the immense support. People are boxing with tears in their eyes, waiting 2 hours to donate goods. I'm talking diapers, water. And so many of those people I've spoken to here, they are thankful for the Trump administration and how quickly they have moved efforts and resources here. U.S. military forces and the most elite search and rescue crews are on the ground with their canines. Now, U.S. Southern Command are leading the efforts. Acting Venezuelan President Delcy Rodriguez said that President Trump called her yesterday to reaffirm U.S. government support there. So survivors still trapped under the rubble. The death toll continues to rise.
5: And in Iran, we have renewed U.S. and Iranian attacks threatening the ceasefire. Another ship was struck in the Strait of Hormuz, followed by Iran's attack on one Thursday. And the U.S. retaliated yesterday, and Iran responded today with more strikes on a U.S. ally, Bahrain.
7: Bahrain did not immediately report any damages. The U.S. has said, though, that any disruptions in the Strait of Hormuz would be a violation of this memo of understanding.
5: Fox's Madeline Rivera says Iran leadership responded.
7: A member of Iran's parliament wrote this on X. The reality in the Persian Gulf has changed. The Strait of Hormuz is governed by Iran, so respect the rules, use secure routes, do not mistake control for escalation.
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4: More on the attacks in the Middle East, the U.S. and Iran accusing each other of violating that memorandum of understanding aimed at winding down the conflict and reopening the strait. And Israel's ambassador to the U.N., Danny Danon, tells Fox News.
5: We need the Lebanese army to deploy and to assume those positions. So it will be a gradual process. And at the end of this process, hopefully, if the implementation will be successful, we will not see Hezbollah next to our border. That is the most crucial point for us.
4: The ceasefire agreement is also tied to that ceasefire framework between Israel and Lebanon that includes a requirement for Hezbollah to disarm. Democratic Socialist Aligned candidates swept New York primaries, moving closer to Congress and raising questions about the Democratic Party's future. Fox's Rebecca Castor in Washington.
6: All three candidates, backed by New York's Democratic Socialist Mayor Zohran Mamdani, won their primary races. And being in heavily blue districts, they all now have a clear path to Congress, where they'll try to bring their radical policies with them, like universal health and child care, abolishing ICE, and limiting the power of the Supreme Court. Lisa Avila Chevalier is one of the more controversial candidates. She's referred to the U.S. as a disgrace, talked about wiping her dirty hands on the American flag, and supports a world without borders, prisons, and police. Party leader Hakeem Jeffries did not back any of these candidates in the primaries, but is now offering his congratulations.
4: And 15 moderate lawmakers and candidates signed a pledge to promote capitalism over socialism. As South Carolina's family parakeet, Spoodles, officially chirps his way into the record books as the world's oldest living parakeet, 32 years old and 86 days, Guinness World Records confirmed that the Charleston Feathered Senior, owned by Amanda Beth, is now holding that title. I'm Carmen Roberts. This is Fox News.
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0: to be here today. The number to get me live, I've gone ahead and turned the phone lines on right now. You can call in right now, 888-961-0222. If you have questions about moving retirement accounts into gold and silver or using your cash in the bank to buy gold and silver, ring up that number now, 888-961-0222. I'd love to talk to you live on air. The amazing Wendy is on phones today. She's the best in the business. So when you call in, be nice to her, please. All right, welcome to the show. I'm Kenny Michaels. This is Striking Gold. Boy, do we have a lot to talk about today. I'm going to start with this. Wells Fargo says gold is going to double. Bank of America says gold is going to double. Deutsche Bank says gold to 9,000. This is all by the end of the year. Goldman Sachs, gold to 7,500. Every single one of those companies, their CEO or chief banking officer or whatever you want to call them, the big top head dudes, have a direct line to the White House. And Trump talks to these heads of banks quite often. They know something, after talking to the president, that we don't know. But they're coming out saying gold's going to double. Deutsche Bank thinks it's going to go more than double. What do they know that we don't know? Who cares? Who cares? We'll never be privy to that conversation anyway. Who cares? What I do know is this. The debt in this country has increased because of the war. So all this talk of Trump repricing gold and silver is picking up steam. Let's go. Let's go. Trump to Fort Knox. Some people say, well, what if there's no gold in Fort Knox? Fort Knox is not the only place America houses gold. Think we're stupid? We have it secured in many other places as well. But here's what I do know. Trump did say in the video that I played for you a couple of weeks ago, he did say 400 tons of gold.
1: But you know, we're getting a little bit shaky. We're getting the yips on this stuff. Like, I want to find out. So we're going to open up the doors. I'm going to see if we have gold there. We want to find out. We're going to open the doors. We're going to inspect Fort Knox. We want to make sure that we actually have 400 tons of gold.
0: 400 tons of gold. So he knows. Listen, guys, he knows. And so with all these predictions for gold and silver, what do Americans love? Americans love a bargain, right? We all love discounts. Who the hell doesn't want to save money? We all love discounts. We all love bargains. And gold is a bargain. Soon, it's not going to be a bargain. Between now and the end of the year, it's no longer going to be a bargain. If you're a bargain shopper, if you're a discount shopper, if you like the coupons, if you like to buy one, get one free, get your retirement account to gold, because it's a bargain right now. Furthermore, gold is soaring. Silver is soaring. Why? Because the war's over. Oil's dropping. Gold is soaring. The only thing that was holding back gold and silver all this time was the war, was oil prices. Now that oil prices are dropping, gold and silver is soaring. And all this talk of repricing gold, everybody's moving fast to gold. I've never seen more people reach out to me to move their retirement account than I have in the last 2 weeks. It's crazy. Trump is talking to Fort Knox, going to Fort Knox, auditing Fort Knox. There's a lot of talk of Trump repricing gold. Man, how exciting. Man, how exciting. All right, the number to get me live here, 888-961-0222. If you're ready to move your retirement account to gold, stop dilly-dallying, stop being dumb, stop being a procrastinator. Why do I say that? Listen to me. I'll tell you why I say that. Because I'm about to read you something This came from Yahoo Finance. Are you ready? The biggest mistake people make in their retirement accounts, ready, is staying in stocks. That's what they said. The biggest mistake people make is staying in stocks. That's what the good-looking Kenny Michaels has been telling you. I say week after week after week, get into gold, move it into gold. Yahoo says the reason it's a big mistake is due to taxes. That's right. Because you pay more in tax if you stay in stock. Because when you take the money out, you're taxed. You pay more to Uncle Sam and you get less money. So they say the biggest mistake people make that are 59 and a half and older is staying in stock. Well, that makes sense. And now Wells Fargo, Bank of America, Deutsche Bank, Goldman Sachs, all saying gold's going to double here shortly. Okay? Now, not only that, listen to this. Gold and silver's a steal right now. Right? If I said you have a chance to steal gold legally, you'd be like, well, how do I get in on this, Mr. Michaels? How can I steal gold legally? Move your retirement account, move your cash right now into gold and silver. You call Golden Crest Metals. Their number's 888-406-6222. Again, 888-406-6222. They're there right now. Call them. Say, hey, I'm listening or watching the good-looking Kenny Michaels. I need to get my retirement account into gold and silver. I need to get my cash into gold and silver. I need to do it. I need to do it now because we're about to see an explosion. Robert Kiyosaki says, get ready to expect a big run on gold and silver. So right now, it's a bargain. Grab it. There are people that call me on a regular basis, and I get this conversation all the time. Pay attention to what I'm about to tell you, and then I'm going to hit the phones. Pay attention to what I'm about to tell you. People call me all the time. Mr. Michaels, I'm getting killed in taxes. I have an IRA. I'm taking money out. I'm getting killed in taxes. And I say, well, the reason being is you're making the mistake Yahoo Finance talked about. You're in stocks. You're in paper. Anytime you're in paper, you get killed in taxes. That's just the way it works in this country. But when you privatize your wealth, meaning get off of their radar, get out of the government's vision, you pay less tax. That makes sense, right? So, when you have a retirement account and you say to me, Mr. Michaels, I'm getting killed in taxes, what can I do? And I say, move to gold. And you don't. Well, you can complain to the guy in the mirror. Period. Because I have no time to deal with people that just reach out for advice. I give you advice and you go another direction. Okay, great. Good luck to you. Then stop complaining. There is only one retirement account in this country today that allows you to take money out in some other form other than the US dollar, and that's gold and silver. Everything else is in the vision of the government. Gold and silver give you privacy. Right? It's low risk, low tax, high growth. 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That's why Yahoo Finance says the biggest mistake people make in their retirement accounts when they get near or at retirement age is staying in stocks. I've been saying that for the longest time. Look, I'm not just good looking. I'm a little bit smart. 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You will see me, the good-looking stud, the Brad Pitt of precious metals. 888-961-0222 is the number to get me live on air. I'm Kenny Michaels. This is Striking Gold. All right, we're going to go to the phones. We're going to go to line one. We're going to go to Todd in Washington. I believe somewhere near Seattle is my guess. Todd, welcome to the show.
2: Hello.
0: Todd, can you hear me?
2: Yes, I can. Are you able to hear me?
0: Good. I can hear you, sir. Welcome to the show. How can I help you?
2: So I'm just curious to what's the smallest portion of gold I can buy at a time? It seems out to $4,000 an ounce. I don't make $4,000 at a time.
0: Well, so basically, the minimum cash investment is $10,000. That's the minimum cash investment. The minimum rollover for a retirement account is $25,000. Now, sometimes if you're close to those numbers, but you're not at those numbers, because you tuned into the good-looking Brad Pitt of Precious Metals, me, Kenny Michaels, sometimes I can make an exception on that. But typically, those are the normal minimums.
2: Okay.
0: Are you there, Todd?
2: Yep, that answered the question I was after.
0: All right, buddy. Have a great day. Thanks for calling in.
2: Thank you.
0: Bye-bye. All right, the number to get me live, 888-961-0222. I'm Kenny Michaels. This is Striking Gold. 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I listen to him every week. I want to move my IRA. You're going to get a gift from me. Yeah. Usually 10% free silver. How awesome is that? Pure, fine silver, and silver is soaring, baby, and there's a silver shortage, and Trump is going to Fort Knox, and now there's a lot of talk of repricing gold because our debt has gotten worse because of the war. So now there's a lot of talk of Trump repricing precious metals. Please, dear God, let that happen. Please, dear God, because my IRA is in gold, and if my IRA is in gold, I'll be bold, I'll be sold, and that's it, baby. Let's go, let's go. It's exciting times, man, to buy gold and silver. Okay, and the one thing I am going to do right now is we're going to bring on this week's gold miner. So let's go ahead and bring her on this show this week. Mary, welcome to the show. Marianne, welcome to the show.
3: Hello. Thank you, Kenny.
0: How are you this morning?
3: I'm very well.
0: Good, good.
3: Just well, listening to your show, and it's
0: well, welcome
3: wonderful
0: to the show. Yeah, welcome to the
3: Thank
0: show,
3: you.
0: And I know that you're this week's gold miner. We have a gold miner every single week, someone who has found my show, decided to jump on the journey. So I'm going to, as hard as this is for me to do, I'm going to shut my mouth, and I'm going to give you the microphone. Tell me your journey. What happened?
3: Okay, well, my husband and I suffered two business setbacks, which left us financially devastated, and we were never able to completely pick up the pieces and recover. And he passed away last year, and he was a wonderful person, but he left me in a pickle financially, and I knew I had to find a way to do something smart with my money. And so I ran across you and on the radio, and from the beginning, I wanted to buy precious metals and do so with you and Golden Crest. But I had to wait until it was financially feasible for me. And the second I felt I was in a pretty good position, I gave Golden Crest and the good looking Kenny Michaels a call and left a message. And just as promised, you called me right back and we started the process.
0: Well, see,
3: and
0: so you already,
3: now I
0: have. Yeah, you already have it down right when you said good looking. So that already is a plus. That's already a feather in your cap. Yeah, you know, one of the things I pride myself on is being accessible to people who tune into my show. And I always say, if you go to kennysgoldquiz.com, watch out. Because you're going to get a call from, you got it, the good-looking Brad Pitt of Precious Metals. So you went ahead and you purchased gold and silver. How was that process?
3: It was easy peasy. It was just seamless. And I have left the yips and behind and now joined the ranks of the yippies. Yeah. But you know, the thing about the process, the thing about Golden Crest, and in particular you, you know, you're set apart from the rest because you genuinely care about people. You spend the time with a person and you take your time and you educate the person. You educated me and you make yourself available. You don't just make the deal, say, okay, have a nice life, and you dump the person. You follow through and you follow up. And I needed my handheld through this, and you did that, and I can trust you to steer me in the right direction.
0: Yeah, you know, it's funny that you say that. I get very emotional about this because I'm very passionate about it. And the one thing I do understand, this is not about buying a car stereo. You know, you bought your stereo, ma'am. Go to the place, get it installed, have a nice day, see you later. It doesn't work like that. This is people's life savings. These are people's retirement accounts. This is people's money. This is how they plan to secure their future. This isn't a game. This isn't about how much money somebody makes. It's about how much information people can get that help them to make the right choice. So you went out, you made a cash purchase. I suspect the metals have arrived to your door, have they not?
3: They have.
0: And yes. How are they? Beautiful, as usual?
3: They are just stunning.
0: Yeah, I know. It's crazy. It's crazy. And I know you got free silver for tuning in, for going to kennysgoldquiz.com. How much free silver did you get?
3: I got $3,000 worth of free silver.
0: Let's go. Well, that's great. Listen, Marianne, I know it's early here. I'm not going to keep you long. You know, there's a lot of people, Marianne, there's a lot of nervousness. You know, 2 weeks ago, I played a video from Trump where he talked about the yips, and you mentioned it, where you said you don't have the yips anymore. You have the yippie.
1: You know, we're getting a little bit shaky. We're getting the yips on this.
0: Yeah, so, you know, you're like, I got the yippie. Everybody that goes to gold and silver gets yippie. But there's a lot of people who don't. There's a lot of people who do not know what to do. They're a little shaky, right? My question is, any advice you would give people who have money in the bank or retirement accounts? Any advice?
3: I would say immediately take that cash out and buy precious metals with Golden Crest. And you cannot go wrong with Kenny and Golden Crest.
0: I really appreciate that. Thank you so much. And I'm glad I was able to help you. By the way, for being this week's gold miner, I know you happen to be a vegetarian. Normally I give everybody a case of Omaha steaks coming to their door. I know that does not sound delicious to you. So because you are this week's gold miner, you are getting delivered to your door. You're getting a Harry and David vegetable basket with all fresh vegetables in it. Carrots and squash and everything's coming to your front door for being this week's guest. guest. So enjoy the veggies.
3: I love it.
0: Good, good. Enjoy the veggies.
3: I love it. Thank you so much.
0: You're welcome. Have a super day, okay? God bless. Enjoy them. All righty.
3: You as well. God bless.
0: Bye-bye.
3: You too. Bye-bye.
0: Bye-bye. All right, the number to get me live, 888-961-0222. I'm Kenny Michaels. This is Striking Gold. Did you hear what she said? Her husband passed away a year ago and left her in a pickle. Now, I love pickles. I love pickles. Especially pickles with a pastrami sandwich on rye. Love pickles. But not financial pickles. The way out of a financial pickle is gold. Why? Well, think about it. It's real money. It's absolutely real money. You cannot name me one other product that is real money. You cannot. I challenge you. Right now, call 888-961-0222. That gets you live with me on air right now. Call me here. Name me one other item that's real money. If you call in here and say the U.S. dollar is real money, please, I'll give you my address. Please send me what you're smoking. Because it ain't. And it says on your dollar it's not real money. It says it's a note. That's what it says. Crypto is a stinking toilet joke. And stocks are not real money. Have you ever held the stock in your hand? No. Have you ever gone to a store and bought something with stock? No. Have you ever bartered with stock? No. The only form of real money is physical gold and silver. That's a fact. JP Morgan Chase said, gold and silver's money. Everything else in the world's credit. Okay? So why is gold doing so well? And why are all the predictions for gold going crazy? Wells Fargo says it's going to double by the end of the year. Bank of America says it's going to double by the end of the year. Deutsche Bank says it's going to more than double by the end of the year. Goldman Sachs says it's almost going to double by the end of the year. Well, these guys talk to Trump. These guys talk to...

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Let's go. Let's get your retirement account into gold and silver. Come on. What an exciting time, man. What an exciting time. If you want to save money to Uncle Sam, you want to make money, you want to have comfort, you want to have peace, you want to have security, this is it, man. What a time. Gold and silver is now on a major run. Here we go. All the big banks predicting big numbers. I'm so stinking excited. Trump's on his way to Fort Knox. Trump, they're talking about that Trump may reprice gold and silver. How fabulous would this be? All right. So everybody wants to know about Trump and gold. Trump and gold. Trump and gold. Why is gold doing what it's doing? Well, because you have a president who's a fan. Several weeks ago, I gave a list. I told you Trump was obsessed with gold, and I proved it. I proved it with a list of things. I'm going to read you something that was on USA Today. It says here, the real estate businessman, Donald Trump, turned president, well known for his penchant for gold, has bathed the Oval Office in a sea of gold. Gold-colored appliques on the fireplace, gilded mirrors and ornate Rocco style, 18th and 19th century, desert stands and flower vases from London and France in all gold sit on the mantle. The walls are chock-a-block with paintings of former presidents in heavily

ornate gold frames. Most astute gift givers to Trump have considered his love for the glittering medal. When King Charles, so trying to think of it. Yes, sir, chap. When King Charles came into town, I invited him to be a guest on my show. And he said, oh, chap, I wish I could do it, Mr. Michaels, but I cannot. I have a meeting with the president. And he was going to bring me a bottle of wine. I don't drink. But he gave Trump gold. Him and, what's her name? What's he married to? Kamala. Him and Kamala came into this country, met with the president, and brought him gold. What I just read you is proof that your president is so pro-gold, it's sick. Which is great, because he's no dummy. And he's doing everything in gold. He owns so much gold. What does he know? And think about this for a minute. I'm going to say something here. It's going to make you wake up. It benefits him personally to explode gold. If he reprices gold at a higher amount, he benefits because he owns a ton of it. So from a selfish standpoint, it would benefit the president to reprice gold himself. And we know Donald Trump loves himself as well, as we all should love ourselves. And when Yahoo Finance comes out and says the biggest mistake people make in retirement accounts at retirement age is staying in stocks. That was Yahoo Finance. The biggest mistake people make is staying in stocks. So you made money in stocks when you were younger. You were working. Your retirement account was in stocks and you kept going up. Great. I'm happy for you. Guess what? It's time to now move to safety so you can keep that money, not be taxed so much on that money. Move to gold. The banks pay nothing. That gold miner we had did a cash transaction and bought physical gold and silver. She pulled the money from her bank, earning 2%. She bought gold and silver 6 weeks ago. She's up 19% on her money in 6 weeks. In 6 weeks, she's up 19%. That's nuts. That's nuts. In 6 weeks, your money in the bank, are you up 19%? I don't think so. Then what do the banks do? The banks pay you interest, which is next to nothing, send you a tax form at the end of the year on the nothing they paid you. Then you go to your tax man, you file your taxes, you give him that form, and he says you now have to pay tax on the nothing the bank paid you, so you got nothing. That's a fact. When you're in gold and silver, the gold and silver sit in your home. They're beautiful. They grow. There is no tax form. Nobody knows you have it except you. And it grows and it grows and it grows and its value becomes higher and its value becomes better. You're making money and it's in the privacy of your own home. How sweet is that? And if you died today, that gold would transfer to your kids, your grandkids. With no government involvement whatsoever. How sweet is that? 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
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All right. Here's something I'm going to touch on right now that may be sensitive to a lot of people. When you invest money and you invest it and you hire yourself a financial advisor, now who is this person? He works for a company and he says, "What are you looking for?" And you say, "Well, I'm a conservative person, so I'm looking for something that would be conservative." Ladies and gentlemen, if you're in paper, you're not conservative. You're a massive risk taker. Okay? There is nothing this financial guy is going to put you in that's conservative. When stocks drop, they drop, period. Conservative stocks drop. Aggressive stocks drop, boom. Now, when stocks drop, sometimes gold explodes. But there have been times where stocks have dropped 1,100 points, and guess what? Gold only dropped 90. Then 2 days later, stocks dropped 600. Gold only dropped 40. So which one's conservative, the 1,100 or the 90? Which one's conservative, the 600 or the 40? That's the point. When gold has a drop, it's a little bit. That's okay. That's conservative. That's fine. I'm okay with that. But if you own the right products in gold and silver, in your IRA and in your cash, you may not even be affected by the drop. The bottom line is, if you are a conservative human being and you've reached 60 years old or older, and you're conservative, there's a lot of nervousness out there. 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That's gold and silver. That's why it's the number one ultimate safe haven in the world and always has been. 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Or if you want me to help you, go to kennysgoldquiz.com. Now, some people say, well, in this article I was talking about Yahoo Finance, where they say the biggest mistake people make in their retirement accounts when they're of retirement age is staying in stocks. Here's what they mean by that. You get to a certain point where we know that we have to take money out of our retirement account. That's called an RMD, a required minimum distribution. And now you have to take this RMD every single year. And if you're in stocks, you pay a lot to Uncle Sam on your RMD. Well, that sucks. You've worked 40 years, you build this account. Now you go to take it out because the government says you have to. And now when you have to, they get the bulk of it. Well, that sucks.
But if you move to gold and silver, you still take your RMD. But now you can take the RMD and the physical metal itself, not the U.S. dollar. And that helps you. At the end of the day, ladies and gentlemen, moving your retirement account into gold and silver is a tax-free, penalty-free event. If I said to you, hey, you can move to a retirement account backed by physical gold and silver, save money to Uncle Sam, be in low risk, low tax, high growth, and you're 65 years old, and you say to me, oh, I'm going to stay in the stock market. Well, that's okay, but good luck to you and good luck to your heirs. Listen, ladies and gentlemen, that caller we had, Marianne, she said, you know, when she talked to me on the phone, she could hear the passion. I sincerely care. That's why I do this. My gold IRA has worked for me, period. So if it's working for me, I know 100% it's going to work for other people. I'm nobody special. Yes, I'm good looking. Yes, I'm probably better looking than most people. Yes. And yes, I was nominated for Sexiest Man of the Year. I didn't get it. I'm a little pissed off about that, but whatever. The point is, gold doesn't discriminate. If it's working for Kenny Michaels, it's going to work for the next guy. When you hit a certain age, and I hope I make sense when I say this. When you hit a certain age, and I would say that age would be about 59 and up. When you hit a certain age, it's not about how much money can we make. It's I put this money away pre-tax. Now, how do I figure out a way to keep most of it? You go to gold. I get call after call after call every week. Mr. Michaels, I'm getting killed in taxes. Can you help me? I'm not a tax man, guys, but I do know gold and silver works, and it's great. Mr. Michaels, I have money in the bank. My money's not doing anything. Can you help me? Move to gold. Mr. Michaels, I have an old 401k. I have an old 403b that's sitting. It's doing nothing. Just sits there. Can you help me? Yes, move to gold. There's no other place to go. Your president's a massive fan. Your president is obsessed with gold. Your president's going to Fort Knox. There's talk that your president's going to reprice gold. The most astute givers to Trump give him gold. He decorated the Oval Office in all gold. He said no tariffs on gold. He brought in $100 million worth of gold from Venezuela. He has a solid 22-foot gold statue of himself at his golf course in Doral, Florida. There's a gold logo of him at an international airport. Shall I keep going, or does that prove to you he's about gold? If Trump reprices gold, he makes a ton of money. So moving a retirement account into physical gold and silver is nothing but smart. Taking cash that you don't need to live on in the bank, don't put it in a CD. What a stupid joke. What's the bank paying you? 3%, maybe 3.5%? At the end of the year, guess what? Surprise! You get a tax form from the bank on that 3.5% you earned. Now you take the tax form to your accountant. Your accountant says, hey, young man, hey, buddy, hey, sweet lady, you have to pay tax on this interest you earned on the CD. The interest was nothing to begin with. Now you're taxing me on the nothing I made. 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
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Now the gold and silver from the money in the bank is shipped to you. Now that gold and silver goes in your safe at home. Now it's shiny, it's beautiful, it's gorgeous. Nobody knows you have it except you and me. That's it. And I'll be quiet about it. Shh, don't tell anybody. Okay, you're going to have gold and silver in your safe at home. Now the gold and silver is growing. Now you're making money. And while it's growing, at the end of the year, guess what? There's no tax form because it's still in your safe. There's no tax form. Sitting there growing. And if you sell it back to Golden Crest, still no tax form. So you make money. Real money. You keep the money. You don't make money in something, get a tax form on it, go to your tax man, then you pay tax on that money you made, so you made nothing. Interest in the bank is a scam. It's a scam. It's a scam. The banks pay little. They make a lot of money holding on to your money. They pay little. Tax you, then you get a tax form on the little, then you pay tax on the little, and now you got nothing of the little that's left. It's nuts. It's cuckoo. If I'm in my 60s, which I am, I'm 64. You think I'm going to tie money up in the bank? What are they going to do for me? Give me 2%? That caller that called in this morning, she's up 19% in 6 weeks. 19%. That's nuts. That's because she's in gold. She's in silver. And guess what? Shh. It's private. Shh. Nobody knows about it, including your uncle. Shh. Nobody knows. It's private. That's how it should be. Good for her. Her husband passed away a year ago, and she was left in a financial pickle. And as I said before, I love pickles. Listen, Sunday mornings, I go to the farmer's market in Santa Clarita. There's a place called the Crazy Cucumber that's there. And they got pickles, all kinds of pickles, spicy pickles, bread and butter pickles, garlic pickles. They got pickles. They're in a pickle, man. They're in a pickle. But if you're in a financial pickle, or you want to avoid a financial pickle, move to gold. The 9 words every person should fear from the government. This is a quote of Ronald Reagan. He said, the 9 words people should fear are, knock, knock, we're here from the government and we're here to help you. Those are words you should fear. They will put you in a pickle. When you take your required distribution from your retirement account and you're in stocks, you're in a pickle. More and more people are finding they have to work longer. Well, that's because you're in paper. You're in stocks. Get out. Go to physical assets. Go to gold. All right, call Golden Crest Metals, 888-406-6222. 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I hope I'm making sense to you people, because you know what? When you hear Wells Fargo saying gold's going to double, you hear Bank of America saying gold's going to double, you hear Deutsche Bank calling for gold to 9,000 by the end of the year, you hear Goldman Sachs saying gold to 7,500. These people aren't stupid. It's one thing if one person said it. All these places are saying it. J.P. Morgan, 10,000. What do all these people know? Wells Fargo, Bank of America, Deutsche Bank, Goldman Sachs, JP Morgan. What do they all know? You don't think Jamie Dimon, the head of JP Morgan, talks to Trump? Guaranteed he talks to Trump. You don't think the head of Wells Fargo and Bank of America and Deutsche Bank and Goldman Sachs don't have a phone line to the White House? Of course, Trump talks to the heads of these organizations. Of course. What do they know? And Trump's a fan of gold. So if he reprices gold after going to Fort Knox, he benefits. Let's go. 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
right? I'm the Brad Pitt of precious metals, the best looking gold guy you'll ever meet in your life. Thank you for tuning into the show, and God bless. We'll see you next week. Bye-bye.

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3: 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And it does the greatest job on steaks. I'm going to do some flat irons this week. It does a great job on chicken, including chicken breasts. 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You can see me doing some sausages on there. 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
1: New strikes targeting a shaky ceasefire. I'm Angelo Bavaro, Fox News. There are new questions about the state of peace talks with Iran after new attacks in the Middle East.
2: Iran says it hit U.S. assets based right here in the Middle East. And shortly after that announcement, officials in Bahrain, which hosts a U.S. military base, say they were the ones that came under attack from Iranian drones. Now, all of this, of course, happening just a day after the U.S. military announced that it launched strikes along the southern coast in Iran. CENTCOM says its forces struck Iranian missile and drone storage locations, as well as coastal radar sites. That military action was in response to Iran attacking a Singapore-flagged ship that was transiting the Strait of Hormuz on Thursday. Vice President J.D. Vance says if Iran has any issues with the MOU, that is how it's being applied, they can pick up the phone and call them. But he added, violence will be met with violence.
1: Fox's Jeff Paul. The U.S. military is on the ground in Venezuela to help in rescue efforts following this week's back-to-back earthquakes. Fox's Dana Marie McNichol in Florida.
3: South Florida answering the urgent call for help after Venezuela's deadly earthquakes. 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For many, this is personal. Back-to-back 7.2 and 7.5 magnitude earthquakes rocked Venezuela Wednesday night. An unknown number of survivors are still trapped under the rubble.
1: The death toll now up over 1,400. Coming up at the World Cup, Panama takes on England. At New York, New Jersey Stadium, at Philadelphia Stadium, Croatia and Ghana. Later, Colombia versus Portugal and Congo versus Uzbekistan, Algeria versus Austria. Today is the last bunch of matches before the round of 32 begins tomorrow. 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
4: Heads up, San Francisco Eddy Street boat directions shut down between Taylor Street and Mason Street due to police activity. Emergency crews are on the scene. Hyde Street, both northbound and southbound between Market and Golden Gate Avenue, is shut down due to the Pride Festival. Upper deck of the Bay Bridge is solid from the 880 overcrossing to the metering lights. More brake tapping for the metering lights across the span to 101. In Martinez, be alert westbound Highway 4. Before McEwen, a vehicle fire on the right shoulder. Fire crews are on the scene. And the Pit Boss Food Max 250 taking place at Sonoma Raceway all day long. Look for heavy traffic on 37 boat directions and 121. That's traffic. I'm Steve Smith.
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6: 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All right, folks, so according to my next guest, if you think that cold and flu season is behind us, you better think again. The truth is that viruses, colds, and the flu can strike almost any time of the year, which is exactly why you should be doing everything you can to protect yourself no matter what time of year it is. So what's the best way to protect yourself from these nasty viruses, the colds, and the flu? Well, here today to share his health secret for shielding against viruses, colds, and the flu is Dr. Michael Pincus. Dr. Pincus, it's great to see you again.
7: Chris, it's great to be here.
6: You know, most of you probably know that Dr. Pincus is a nationally recognized authority on both natural and alternative health. He's also a very successful chiropractor. He's been sought out by top Hollywood celebrities, professional athletes, Olympic athletes, and he continues to be very involved in some of this nation's top health concerns. So, Dr. Pincus, what is this health secret that you've been talking about?
7: Well, what the secret is actually getting the right amount and the right form of vitamin C.
6: Vitamin C. All right. Well, vitamin C is not really new, though.
7: No, vitamin C is not new, but it's still a very vital and essential nutrient for optimal health. And unfortunately, Chris, vitamin C has taken a back seat to other nutritional trends. The bottom line is without enough vitamin C and the right type of vitamin C, you have low energy, pain, your immune system's compromised, you're more prone to cancer, heart attacks, cataracts, allergies, diabetes, the list goes on and on. And according to several studies, your life could be shortened by 6 years.
8: But don't most of us get enough vitamin C? I mean, I drink a glass of orange juice every morning. Isn't that enough?
7: No, it's not enough. A typical glass of orange juice contains about 65 milligrams of vitamin C.
8: Okay.
7: And you're not even in the ballpark with vitamin C unless you're getting around 3,000 to 4,000 milligrams a day.
8: Wow, 3,000 to 4,000?
7: Yeah, and that would be like drinking 50 glasses of orange juice. So because of a lack of vitamin C, we're getting enough of it just to keep you a little bit sick.
8: A little bit sick? Well, what do you mean by that?
7: Well, the number one complaint of anyone going to a doctor's office is, doctor, you know, I just don't have any energy. I don't feel like myself. I'm hurting.
8: Yeah.
7: And then the doctors get the wheels spinning in their head and they go, oh, we got to do these tests, send you through the scanner. And the problem is they don't find anything.
8: Mm-hmm.
7: You see, most doctors don't look at nutrient levels, and vitamin C is critical for life. And what's interesting, the human body is one of only a few mammals who do not make our own vitamin C.
8: All right.
7: The other ones are guinea pigs, primates, and the fruit bat. When you look at the rest of the animals out there, you don't see cats and dogs and elephants and giraffes with high blood pressure. You don't see the cancers, the arthritis, the tiredness all the time.
8: Right.
7: All those animals make their own vitamin C.
8: Huh.
7: And they'll make up to 5,000 milligrams of vitamin C per day. Some animals, like a goat,
8: yeah,
7: they'll produce upwards of 100,000 milligrams of vitamin C a day.
8: Wow.
7: Yeah, so it's like a double whammy. First of all, we're not getting enough vitamin C in our diets,
8: mm-hmm.
7: and we don't make our own. And because of the two, people are walking around sick and tired, sicker. Can't quite put my finger on it.
8: Yeah, right. But, you know, I think most people, and myself included, think of vitamin C in terms of cold and flu. So we're talking about this connection then between vitamin C and the maladies that we're suffering from? Is that what it is?
7: It's actually the common denominator, the lack of vitamin C and the right amounts and the right kind. And that's why I created my Super C22 formula. And it's a powder, Chris, and you mix it into water. You drink it down. If you have at least 1 to 2 servings per day, you're going to get the right amounts of vitamin C and the right forms of it. And I'll tell you what, it has 22 of the most powerful forms of vitamin C on the planet.
8: Now, I didn't realize there were different forms of vitamin C.
7: Well, that's right. Nutrition comes from many different sources. What I've done is I've taken the most powerful forms of vitamin C,
8: because
7: your body needs different forms of it, and I've put it all into one vitamin formula.
8: Now, and you said there was how much vitamin C in your Super C22 formula?
7: There's 1,500 milligrams per serving.
8: So by taking Super C22 then, what are some of the things that you'll experience?
7: Well, the first thing you're going to experience is energy. Vitamin C produces energy in the body. There are studies showing that vitamin C helps a person in pain, cardiovascular issues, allergies, unexplained weight gain, diabetics need vitamin C. The list goes on and on. I have a number of patients and clients that are using it, and I brought some emails. Is it okay if I read an email to you?
8: Sure.
7: All right.
8: Sure.
7: This is one of my clients from Tallahassee. His name's Ron.
8: Okay.
7: Now listen to this. After 3 days of being on Super C, his blood pressure dropped. He said the top number dropped 8 points and the bottom number dropped 7 points, and that's after 3 days. He said, now another thing that happened is I became more alert and I now have a clear head.
8: All from vitamin C.
7: Yes. One study in particular showed that if you get on a good supplement like my Super C and you stay on it, the average life expectancy went up 6 years.
8: Wow, that's really amazing. 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You're going to learn how to slow down the aging process and have better skin, joints, and vision. 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
8: 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I'll give it to you again. It's 1-800-208-3209. All right, if you just tuned in, we have Dr. Michael Pincus back in the studio with us today. He's a leading authority on both natural and alternative health. We've been talking about how critical vitamin C is in terms of overall health. You know, Dr. Pincus, I got to ask the question. I mean, you know, you've kind of talked a little bit about some of the things that we can be experiencing without having enough vitamin C. But, you know, the reality is that I'm sure I'm not getting enough vitamin C. Based on what you've said, I'm not arguing that point. But the reality is I'm still standing. I still wake up every morning. What's the big deal here? I mean, hasn't the government figured out that there is some level of vitamin C that you need to have in order to be healthy?
7: When you talk about the government and nutrition and health recommendations, boy, they get like a D- because their RDA for vitamin C is 60 milligrams.
8: 60 milligrams 60. A day.
7: It's entirely inadequate. The RDA for vitamin C was determined so you don't die from scurvy. But 60 milligrams of vitamin C is like partially water in your grass. So it's not quite brown. You see what I mean? And that's the problem with our bodies is that we're not getting the vitamin C we need. And you need vitamin C, the right amounts and the right form, in order to get yourself into high-level health.
8: But why is that so critical, though? Why is getting enough vitamin C so critical?
7: Well, I'll just recap. Number one, your body doesn't make it. Two is that if you're not getting the right amount of it, which is at least 3,000, 4,000, 5,000 milligrams per day of vitamin C, you're going to be someone who's on multiple medications, you're running to doctors, you've got blood pressure problems, you don't make the good cholesterol, your triglycerides are high, you might be diagnosed with diabetes, you have pain in your body, you're looking old and you're feeling old before you should be old.
8: All right, well, let's get into this a little bit then. I mean, can you talk about what's in your Super C22 formula?
7: Yeah, well, what I have is, first of all, it's a powder that you mix into cold water.
8: Okay.
7: And each serving is 1,500 milligrams of vitamin C.
8: Okay.
7: And it has 22 different sources of vitamin C, which is very, very important for your body.
8: What's the benefit of having those 22 different sources?
7: Well, the benefit is this, is that your body recognizes these from nature. And there's a number of different sources from nature. There's rose hips, broccoli, certain type of cherry called an acerola cherry, lemons, limes, grapefruit. With the Super C22, I've tried to duplicate what's in nature, and I put it into one formula.
8: Oh, I see. Okay. Well, speaking of which, can we make some?
7: Yeah, I'd like to try it right here. Yes.
8: Okay. All right. Now, why a powder instead of, let's say, a pill or a capsule or something like that?
7: Well, vitamin C, it's necessary to get it in your system, not just in your blood, but down to the tissues. So when you put it in a powder and you put water in it, it activates it. It absorbs quickly. This is the best way to get in your body.
8: It's fizzing. Is it supposed to fizz?
7: Yeah. The fizzing is showing that it's activating. The minerals and all the vitamins, they're actually mixing in the water.
8: Okay. Just keep mixing
7: it up. Yeah, stir it up for a second.
8: All right. All right, let me try this. Ooh, that's really good.
7: It is good, isn't it?
8: Yeah. Yeah, it's like a citrusy, light citrusy taste.
7: It's actual extract of fruits that I put in there to flavor
8: it. That's really good. You did a good job, Dr. Finkus.
7: Well, thank you. Yeah. People really enjoy the taste of it. What I recommend, Chris, is you can actually mix up a bunch of it. Put it in a thermos or a pitcher. You can keep it in the refrigerator. You can drink it throughout the day.
8: Now, I think most people, myself included, have always thought about vitamin C, with respect to cold and flu and building up your immunity. But, you know, you're talking about things that go way, way beyond that. So what about cardiovascular health? How does vitamin C help with that?
7: Well, vitamin C is needed to keep the inside of the blood vessels strong. And if you look at most of the problems people are having, collapsed arteries, strokes, cholesterol plaques in their body, vitamin C makes what's called collagen tissue in the body. Without it, you don't make this repair tissue. So you get this deterioration occurring when you don't have enough.
8: Okay.
7: So it's very, very important for cardiovascular health.
8: Now, when you take your Super C22 formula, is it something you can feel working? I mean, what can it do?
7: Oh, yeah, you feel it working. The first sign of health is more energy, and you start feeling the energy.
8: Okay.
7: And along with that comes mental clarity.
8: Mm-hmm.
7: Another thing that happens, you have less pain. Your cholesterol is going to go down. The HDL cholesterol, the good one, is going to go up. Blood pressure starts to go down. So the list goes on and on. And I have one client here. I just want to read this. She's a registered nurse. She says, "Dear Dr. Pincus," she said, "I started with your Super C. Now I do it every day." But this nurse, Diane, she said that her LDL cholesterol, she could never get it below 100. And after being on Super C, she dropped it to 94. And that's the only thing she did differently. The bad cholesterol went under 100.
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8: 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Well, what do you think, folks? This is pretty interesting, isn't it? Dr. Pincus has been really talking to us about vitamin C, and like most of you, I was more under the impression that vitamin C was instrumental in helping to boost your immune system than all of these other things that we've been talking about, including being able to extend your life. But, you know, when you have the government saying, look, all you need is 60 milligrams of vitamin C. I mean, you can see where people are confused.
7: Well, Chris, I said in the beginning of the show here that there's two problems with the vitamin C that you can buy. One is getting enough of it,
8: yeah.
7: And second, having the right form of vitamin C. Here's the thing. I did go to the supermarket before I got here.
8: Okay.
7: And I brought some vitamin C, and I went and bought these, and I'd like to just show you what's out there. So let's go through this. This particular vitamin C, it has 500 milligrams of vitamin C in it. So right off the bat, you'd have to take 3 tablets to get the same amount of vitamin C that's in my Super C 22.
8: Okay. All right.
7: All right. But I want you to read some of the ingredients.
8: All right. So this one has vitamin C. Well, it's just one type, ascorbic acid.
7: Right. It's a single type of vitamin C.
8: Okay.
7: Right.
8: Then it has cellulose.
7: Now, cellulose is ground up newspaper.
8: All right. The next one is vegetable stearic acid.
7: Now, that's an oil, a lubricant, so the pills come out of the machine when they form them.
8: And the next one is silica.
7: Silica is sand.
8: Sand.
7: Like the beach. All right. Huh. So here's another one. Try this one here.
8: Okay. So
7: this is a Miss National brand here.
8: Right,
7: too.
8: Right. So this is 500 milligrams. Okay. And this is a chewable.
7: Yes.
8: All right.
7: So take a look at the ingredients.
8: Okay. First ingredient is sucrose.
7: Sugar.
8: Okay. Sorbitol.
7: Sugar.
8: Sodium ascorbate.
7: That's a form of vitamin C that's attached to salt. So now you're getting sodium.
8: All right. Vegetable stearic acid.
7: That's that lubricant again.
8: And FD&C yellow number 6.
7: There you go. Number 6. So now that's artificially colored vitamin C.
8: Now, what makes your formula, the Super C22 formula, different from these that we're talking about?
7: Well, what's different about it is I use 22 different forms of vitamin C, and it's all naturally flavored, natural colors. There's nothing artificial in it, Chris. So it's good for you. And it's the only one that has this unique delivery method of being able to drink it down. It's water soluble, goes right to work in your body, and it has the proper amounts of vitamin C per serving. There's 1,500 milligrams per serving.
8: Mm-hmm.
7: There's nothing else on the market like it. I've done tons of research. Vitamin C has over 100,000 studies, and it's really survived the test of time.
8: What do these studies suggest? What are they saying?
7: Well, I'll give you a couple headlines. This study was conducted at the University of California, and it found that people who took vitamin C above the RDA, above 60 milligrams, increased their lifespan up to 6 years. They also found that deaths from cardiovascular disease were reduced over 40%.
8: Hmm.
7: A study reported in the International Journal of Vitamin and Nutrition concluded that when you have high concentrations of vitamin C in your system, blood pressure comes down.
8: Hmm.
7: Here's another study. According to the American Journal of Epidemiology, people that had more vitamin C in their diets had greater lung volume, and they measure lung volume by milliliters. And so those who increase their vitamin C every day had an increase of 22 milliliters. Now, that's a lot, especially if you're an asthmatic, a smoker, if you're someone that has allergies. When you get the lung volume up, you get more oxygen in your system, more energy. That's just from vitamin C.
8: Wow. Now, earlier you talked about the connection between vitamin C and weight loss. How does that work?
7: Well, this is kind of groundbreaking research on vitamin C and weight loss. But what happens is vitamin C is a natural appetite suppressant. And it also increases your metabolism and your energy. When your energy goes up,
8: yeah,
7: you start feeling better. You can go out and take a walk. Let's burn some of it off.
8: So you've created this Super C22 formula. It's a powder.
7: Right.
8: You mix it into a great tasting beverage, and folks, you'll love the taste of this. Now, when you take your Super C22 formula, is it something you can feel working? I mean, what can it do?
7: Well, the first sign of health is more energy.
8: Mm-hmm.
7: So you're going to have more energy, more mental clarity. You're going to have less pain in your body. Your cholesterol is going to go down. Your triglycerides will go down. The HDL cholesterol, the good one, is going to go up.
8: Mm-hmm.
7: Blood pressure starts to go down. You'll have less joint pain. Well, here, I've got one of my clients. He's from Oregon. He wrote me this letter. He says, Dr. Pincus, he says, I've been on your Super C for several days now. And he says, so one of the first things that happened for him is he's sleeping a lot better now.
8: Hmm.
7: And he said he used to drag himself out of bed. Now he's waking up, he says, quote, bright-eyed and bushy-tailed. The other thing that he wrote, he said, I'm breathing much better now. He says, I used to get winded climbing the stairs at work, especially.
8: Mm-hmm.
7: Now he's breathing better, and he's out walking. He's taking time with his kids. It's a life changer, Chris.
8: Yeah.
7: Super C22 is a life changer.
8: I want to let you listeners know that if you want to get a free book about vitamin C and try Dr. Pincus's Super C22 formula absolutely risk-free, there's a special toll-free number to call. 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This goes way, way beyond just the cold and the flu. 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
7: That's right. 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
8: Well, thank you, Dr. Pincus, for doing that for my listeners. 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I'll give it to you again. It's 1-800-208-3209. Folks, I bet you're thinking a little differently now about vitamin C. I know I am. You know, Dr. Pincus, with all of this emerging information that's out there, why do you think we're not hearing more about the benefits of vitamin C?
7: It's not a sexy trend, but vitamin C has survived the test of time
8: mm-hmm.
7: because it's been around. It was discovered in the 1930s.
8: Mm-hmm.
7: Vitamin C has over 100,000 studies. In fact, one study in particular showed that if you get on a good supplement like my Super C and you stay on it, the average life expectancy went up 6 years.
8: Well, who should, I mean, is there a perfect candidate that you can describe that should be like, it's a no-brainer beyond your Super C22 formula?
7: Well, yes, I would say, first of all, if you're listening out there and you're over the age of 60, it's a no-brainer. You absolutely need to get on my Super C formula because you manifest symptoms more readily than younger people.
8: Mm-hmm.
7: For those of you who are younger in your childbearing years, vitamin C is necessary for you and your baby. And those of you in your 40s and 50s, these are the ages that I call your insurance age. Vitamin C is the most important thing you can do to protect yourself.
8: Mm.
7: So get on it. Even if you're not manifesting symptoms, get on it and stay on it.
8: Okay.
7: And for those of you who have teenagers or young children, I started my son very, very young on Super C. And I can tell you, I can count on one hand the number of times he's been sick through his childhood and teen years. So when I say it's Super C, it is Super C. It's a great formula.
8: And by taking Super C22, then, what are some of the things that you'll experience?
7: Well, the first thing you're going to experience is energy. And along with that comes mental clarity, less pain, better vital signs, like blood pressure starts to go down. You'll see that your cholesterol is improving, your HDL, the good cholesterol, goes up,
8: mm-hmm.
7: triglycerides go down,
8: mm-hmm.
7: the inflammatory markers in your blood start to go down. You know, Chris, we're talking about health here.
8: Right. Well, unfortunately, Dr. Pincus, we are about out of time here. Anything else you want to share with our listeners today?
7: Yeah, Chris, first of all, I want to thank you again for having me on your show.
8: It's always great fun, especially when it's a surprise like this.
7: And for those of you listening, I want to let you know that I really believe there's no accidents. I think we're all here together for a reason. And I want to let you know that health is a two-way partnership. Even with my patients, I'm there to help as much as I can

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3: Folks, here's the problem. Many of us aren't getting enough sunshine lately between slathering on those powerful sunscreens and spending more time indoors. And what it really comes down to is this vitamin D deficiency that's out there is causing an avalanche of health problems for 70% of our population, ranging from pain, loss of balance, muscle weakness, depression, increased blood pressure, arthritis, memory loss, and even a compromised immune system. And I have Dr. Michael Pincus with me today to talk about the most effective way to get vitamin D. Dr. Pincus, it's good to talk to you again.
4: Chris, it's great to be back. Thank you.
3: You know, many of you know that Dr. Pincus is a nationally recognized authority on natural and alternative health. He's a successful chiropractor. He's worked with top Hollywood celebrities, professional and Olympic athletes, and he continues to be very involved in some of today's top health concerns. And let's kind of start at the top, Dr. Pincus, and talk a little bit about what are some of the warning signs that you may be deficient in vitamin D?
4: Okay, well, the part of it is how you feel. And one of the things, Chris, is being tired for no apparent reason.
3: Okay.
4: But on the reverse side of that, I've seen that a lack of vitamin D affects your sleep. Okay, another big sign is that your bones ache. Now, there's a lot of people listening who've been diagnosed with osteoporosis, which is a thinning of the bone.
3: Mm-hmm.
4: But again, a vitamin D deficiency. A big one is muscle weakness. So you try to get up from a couch, you get in and out of a car, and you're finding it more and more difficult. And that's leading to the high, high prevalence of people falling and injuring themselves.
3: Ah, okay. All right.
4: Which is a huge problem.
3: Right, exactly.
4: Another one is you tend to get more colds, especially upper respiratory problems.
3: Okay.
4: Problems with blood pressure, cardiovascular problems, digestive problems, constipation, bloating, gas.
3: Mm-hmm.
4: It's very, very common. And if you're a diabetic, there's all kinds of data about being deficient in vitamin D, and the list goes on and on. It's a huge problem.
3: What does vitamin D actually do in the body? What is it used for?
4: Well, when we use the word vitamin, it's actually kind of a misnomer, because vitamin D is actually a hormone.
3: Okay.
4: And this regulates thousands of genes in the body. Everything from pain, blood sugar, immune system, blood pressure, bone strength. Plus, vitamin D has been linked to maintaining colon health, breast, prostate, and ovarian health. But I'll tell you what, the way we're taking vitamin D is all wrong. It's all messed up.
3: Well, why do you say that? Why is it messed up?
4: Well, first of all, you go to your doctor and they say, yeah, I'm going to put you on a vitamin D supplement, and it's like 400 international units, which is totally worthless. Or God forbid, if you're listening right now and you're taking a multivitamin and you think you're covered, that's why you're on 6 or 8 or 10 different prescription drugs.

0: tell you that right now.
1: Mm.
0: Because your body is not getting enough D. The other thing is that vitamin D is an oil. You don't absorb oils in your body. They're very difficult to digest.
1: Okay.
0: So I've come up with my own vitamin D, which I call Dr. Pincus's vitamin D3 formula.
1: So, Dr. Pincus, what makes your fast melt vitamin D formula so unique?
0: Well, Chris, first of all, I put 5,000 units of vitamin D3 per serving in each tablet so you can actually feel the difference. I wanted to give you enough dosage so it really goes to work. Second, I use the right type of vitamin D in my formula, which is superior and readily available so your body can digest it, and this is known as vitamin D3. And third, my formula is a fast-melt tablet that's available for immediate absorption.
1: You know, you mentioned that vitamin D is an oil. So how were you able to make your formula into a fast-melt?
0: Well, good question, Chris. Here's what I've done. I've worked with an advanced team of scientists, and these guys, they know their stuff, and they're using this technology to convert vitamin D, which is an oil, into a dry powder. And once they do that, they put it in this fast dissolving melt for immediate absorption and quick results that you can feel.
1: What's some of the feedback that you're getting, Dr. Pincus, from people that are taking your fast melt D3?
0: Well, I'm getting tons of feedback. You know, I've got people that email me. Here's an email from Betty, and she writes, I was diagnosed with a severe vitamin D deficiency, and she said she tried many other vitamin supplements.
1: Okay.
0: And then she discovered my D3, and she said she went back to her doctor, had her blood test, and her blood test went back into a normal range just within weeks.
1: Wow. All right, folks, I want to take a moment here to let you listeners know that if you want to try Dr. Pincus's vitamin D3 formula, there's a special toll-free number for you to call. 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And when you do call and order, you will not be automatically enrolled in one of those monthly subscription programs. This is a one-time order. So the number to call is 1-800-476-5302. I'll give it to you again. It's 1-800-476-5302. All right, for those of you just joining us, I have Dr. Michael Pincus on the line with us today. We've been talking about Dr. Pincus's fast melt vitamin D3 formula, and this vitamin D deficiency is really an epidemic now, causing all kinds of health concerns. But the issue is, even if you're trying to get vitamin D back in your body, you're most likely taking the wrong type or the wrong form of vitamin D the wrong way, maybe not even getting enough of it. And Dr. Pincus, why don't we start here by talking about, you know, why is this deficiency such an epidemic, despite all of the awareness and the products that you see on the store shelves containing vitamin D?
0: Well, yeah, that's a good point. 70% of us in this country are deficient in vitamin D. The fact is that your body needs vitamin D. This is a hormone that should be there, and it's not there. And the statistics show that back in the 70s when we started getting cable networks and, of course, with the internet, we're not going outside, and most of us get no vitamin D from the sun.
1: What makes your fast melt D3 formula a much better choice?
0: Well, Chris, first of all, I put 5,000 units of vitamin D3 per serving in each tablet so you can actually feel the difference. Second, I use the right type of vitamin D in my formula. And third, I've worked with an advanced team of scientists, and they're using this technology to put it in this fast dissolving melt for immediate absorption and quick results that you can feel.
1: Now, is your Fast Melt Vitamin D3 formula manufactured here in the U.S., Dr. Pincus?
0: Yeah, absolutely. My formula is manufactured right here in the USA, Chris. In fact, we have a facility that is a CGMP certified lab, which means current good manufacturing practices. And this is an FDA mandated set of rules that we follow. As a matter of fact, just recently the FDA came in and did an inspection and they said, hey guys, keep up the good work.
1: Now, you mentioned earlier that there's a strong connection between vitamin D and diabetes. Talk a little bit about how your Fast Melt D3 formula could help folks that are dealing with diabetes or even at risk of getting diabetes.
0: Well, yeah, diabetes is a huge problem. And in type 2 diabetics, what we find is that there's plenty of insulin in the body, but the insulin is not recognized by the cells. And so what vitamin D3 does is it takes that problem and it seems to fix it. Now, they've studied vitamin D3 and it's improved this insulin signature by 60%. And just to give you a comparison, the most popular diabetic drug improves at 13%.
1: Wow. Now, let me ask you this, Dr. Pincus. How can your Fast Melt D3 formula help boost your immune system?
0: Vitamin D is responsible for 200 different chemicals that your immune cells produce to fight off bacteria and viruses. Listen, if you're someone that's susceptible to having any type of cold, flu, I would start right now taking one of my vitamin D3 melts every day. And one of the nice things about this is that besides your immune system being better, you'll find your energy better, you'll find less pain, less arthritic type pain, more mobility, flexibility, better muscle strength. And if you're someone who's concerned about falling, you'll have better balance and a better sense of walking, which is so important these days.
1: So, and how do you take it, Dr. Pincus?
0: You can take it in the morning. You can take it at night. You don't need water, and you put it in your mouth and, you know, maybe count to 30, it's gone.
1: Wow. And maybe you can share again for those that may have just joined us some of the responses that you get from people that have been taking your formula and what kind of results have they seen?
0: Let me tell you my own story. So over the summer, I didn't take as much of my D3. I was actually traveling, and I ran out of it. So what happened to me is, you know, I'm basically pain-free, but all of a sudden, I started having pain in my hand. I go, what is this? This is weird. But then I realized that I had run out of my D3 formula, and I went off of it for several weeks. And the minute I started going on it, it took about 7, maybe 8 days, the pain went away.
1: Wow.
0: Crazy, isn't it?
1: That's how you know something's working, right? If you stop and the health issues come back, well, there's your answer.
0: That's the best test that anyone can listen to, especially if you're on the fence. You're going, well, I wonder if this is really for me. And what I would do, Chris, is next time you give out the number to have people order, is go ahead and order it. I know you mentioned it's a risk-free offer, and go ahead and try it yourself and stay on it for 5, 6 weeks. And then if you're still down it, then go off of it and see if anything gets worse.
1: And again, folks, I want to take a moment here to let you listeners know that if you want to try Dr. Pincus's vitamin D3 formula, there's a special toll-free number for you to call. 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So what do you think, folks? Are you one of the 70% of people listening most likely taking the wrong type of vitamin D supplement? Joining us today is our good friend, Dr. Michael Pincus, and we've been talking about his fast melt vitamin D3 formula. And Dr. Pincus, what you're saying is that most of us are deficient in vitamin D. And because of that deficiency, it's causing health issues like pain, muscle weakness, immune problems, and that most vitamin D supplements are not the best form. And more importantly, it's not the right amount of vitamin D to really make an impact. Is that what you're saying?
0: Yes, it's exactly what I'm saying, Chris. It's a multifaceted problem where, one, we're not getting enough vitamin D3 in our system.
1: Mm-hmm.
0: Vitamin D3 is responsible for activating 2,000 different genes in the body, controlling everything from diabetes to hormone production to muscle strength, heart beating correctly, digestion, immune system. It's a really long list, and honestly, it surprised me because in medical school, we learned that vitamin D was necessary for the bones. We get enough being outside and in our milk, and end of story.
1: Right.
0: And for the first 20-some years of my practice, I never prescribed vitamin D. I just didn't think it was necessary. And then in the early 2000s, the studies started coming out, and now there's over 2,300 studies that just show that vitamin D is absolutely necessary. It's not just a good idea. It's absolutely necessary. It's a hormone that should be in the body, and it's not there.
1: Can you share some of that research, Dr. Pincus? And more importantly, what's the conclusion of the research related to vitamin D?
0: Well, one of the biggest studies ever on vitamin D were from the U.S. Navy.
1: Okay.
0: So I think it was like 145,000 men and women were studied, and they found that the number one non-combat reason that people died in the Navy was due to melanoma.
1: So skin cancer.
0: So I'm reading this study, you know, I kind of paused right there, and I went, yeah, it makes sense. You know, people are out on the decks of ships in the equator and all over the world, and they're getting the harmful
1: exposure,
0: UV sun rays, and they're developing skin cancer. But then I read on, and it said most of the victims were office workers, like clerks and people in hangars and inside. And I went, oh, my God.
1: Hmm.
0: So it was a link going back to vitamin D deficiency in the body.
1: What about muscle and bone strength? Can your D3 formula help with that?
0: Yeah, it's critical. Like if you're someone that's over 50, especially, you're seeing a progression of the core muscles in your body starting to slow down. First, it's kind of a clumsiness that people kind of feel like they're getting clumsy physically. And then it's a lack of flexibility that you start to stiffen up, and you feel it at night, especially if you're in bed, rolling from side to side. You wake up with your knees hurting, your legs are restless, your shoulders hurt. That's that stiffness setting in that's associated with the lack of this vitamin D3 in my formula. So if you're someone listening right now and you're having a lot of joint pain, bone pain, muscle pain, fibromyalgia, I would say start on my formula like immediately and start taking one or two of my vitamin D3s a day for the first week or two to get your doses up quickly.
1: So let me ask you about these gummy vitamins. Does that work? Can you put enough vitamin D into a little gummy bear, and is that the best way to get it into your body?
0: No, of course not, Chris. You know, they'll go to any type of lengths to try to market things that seem good, but you're taking a lot of sugar and gelatin and wax. My thing is, it's not what you take, it's what your body absorbs.
1: Well, I want to talk more about what happens when people start taking your fast melt D3 formula.
0: Boy, that's a really good question, because the first area that the vitamin D seems to affect is your energy, your sleep, your outlook, your moods, and then after being on it for a while, your core strength will come back. So for those of you who have slowed down, you're going to feel more energy, like physically. So it's kind of like feeling a little bit younger, Chris.
1: And who wouldn't want that?
0: Right.
1: And maybe you can share again for those that may have just joined us some of the responses that you get from people that have been taking your formula, and what kind of results have they seen?
0: Well, one of the surprising ones was I gave it to my brother-in-law, who had gone to his doctor and was very concerned about his cholesterol, his blood fat, and his weight. And I put him on my vitamin D3. And he went back in 3 months later, and his blood profile was perfect.
1: All right, I want to take a moment here to let you listeners know that, again, if you want to try Dr. Pincus's vitamin D3 formula, there is a special toll-free number for you to call right now. 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This is a one-time order. 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I'll give it to you again. 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So how about it, folks? I mean, what it really comes down to here is we're not getting the right form or enough vitamin D delivered the right way, which is why we have so many of these health concerns that you probably can't put your finger on. And Dr. Pincus, I want to start just recapping here that there are a couple different forms of vitamin D, and maybe explain why the typical form that you would find in most off-the-shelf D formulas is different from what you've put together here.
0: Well, there's vitamin D2 and there's vitamin D3. And D2 is the type of vitamin D that has to be activated by your body, so it has to be converted into vitamin D3. Vitamin D3 is the activated form, so it's ready to go to work. Now, the vitamin D3 that I use in my formula, I think it's the best, because I've seen the best results with myself, and my family, with my patients. Plus, I've worked with the lab where the people in the lab have taken this, and they test their blood every day to see how the D is going, and it's going up and out through the roof where it should be.
1: Wow. So, Dr. Pincus, I mean, who should consider taking your fast melt vitamin D formula?
0: Well, I would definitely start with kids for development and immunity. Obviously, young adults in their 20s need vitamin D to keep their immune system strong.
1: Mm-hmm.
0: Then men and women in their 30s, you're talking about heart health, immunity, cardiovascular problems start to turn on. But it's also the child rearing years, and vitamin D for pregnant women is very, very important.
1: Mm-hmm.
0: People in their 40s, that's when, you know, you start feeling more of those aches and pains like you've never felt before. You think you're getting older. And again, it's important for your hormones and to keep yourself physically active. And of course, when you're in your 50s, you start feeling stiffer. You can't golf. You can't play tennis. You know, you start becoming aware of your body not functioning.
1: Mm-hmm.
0: And then people over 60, I just wish that every senior citizen would go on this formula imagine living in your senior years where you have confidence in your balance and you're able to have the energy to get things done and mental clarity. You know, this is more and more important as we go along because people are living longer, but the quality of life is not great.
1: You know, is it ever too late, Dr. Pincus, such that your Fast Melt D3 formula wouldn't be a worthwhile investment?
0: If you can see the breath on the mirror in the morning, then you know that you're a candidate for this. Because a lot of the things that people suffer from, they're suffering from a lack of this vitamin in their body. So it's never too late to try something like this. And the sooner you can get on my formula, the better odds you're going to have of having a really healthy, high energy, high mobility life from here on out.
1: Yeah, well, it makes a lot of sense. And Dr. Pincus, what can someone expect when they start taking your Fast Melt D3 formula?
0: Well, you're going to notice within the first several days that something's changing in your body because this kickstarts so many different cycles in your body that you'll start having less pain, having more energy, and having better mental clarity, better sleep. Your moods can be affected by this. Vitamin D3 is necessary to get these things running.
1: Well, Dr. Pincus, unfortunately, we only have a few minutes left. Anything else you want to share with our audience here in our final minutes?
0: For those of you listening, we've covered a lot of ground. Working with the body is tricky, as you know. And we're talking to your listeners of your show. You know, they're of all walks of life with all various conditions. And so I'm trying to give some good health advice here, Chris. The point is get yourself out of it. Get yourself on this formula and see for yourself. It's not against the law for you to try something to see if it works.
1: That's an, that's an interesting way to put it.
0: That's all we're doing. We're talking about nutrition. We're not talking about rocket science here.
1: Right,
0: but
1: right.
0: But there's a lot of science behind what I'm talking about. The key is to get on this formula and give it a month or two. Every day, take one of these things. And start to see improvements in your pain, your blood pressure, your blood sugar, your energy, your sleep habits. This is my appeal to your listeners to get on this formula and try it for themselves.
1: Well, Dr. Pincus, again, thank you for taking time to be with us today.
0: Thank you, Chris.
1: All right, folks. 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
3: This is a Fox News alert. New attacks on Iran. I'm Carmen Roberts. Just hours ago, the U.S. military launched fresh attacks on Iranian targets in the Strait of Hormuz. They struck multiple targets after Tehran violated the ceasefire by attacking a second ship near the strait. Iran also attacked a U.S. ally early today.
4: Bahrain's foreign ministry says it was hit by a number of Iranian drones overnight, and they condemn the attack as a blatant violation of the kingdom's sovereignty and a flagrant threat to the security of citizens and residents. Iran's state-run IRNA news agency says the IRGC Navy targeted U.S. military positions in the region as retaliation against U.S. airstrikes. On Friday, CENTCOM says U.S. forces struck Iranian missile and drone storage locations after Iran hit a Singapore-flagged cargo ship Thursday with the drone. The U.S. indicated it was a breach of the 14-point memo of understanding.
3: Fox's Madeline Rivera, U.S. defense official, telling Fox News a short time ago, the strikes are now complete. Kentucky's governor declares a state of emergency as rounds of dangerous flash flooding swamp the Ohio Valley, leading to at least one death. Governor Andy Beshear says the rain's been much worse than anticipated.
5: We've seen 6 to 7 inches of rain in some parts of our Commonwealth, which has created dangerous conditions, flash floods, and I need you to be careful.
3: Speaking in a video announcement, the governor said another round of heavy rain will hit before 11 tonight.
5: It could dump another significant amount of rain, which is means it's going to be dangerous. It's going to be dangerous to drive. We've already had at least one motorist swept away.
3: And first responders have been rescuing people trapped in vehicles and homes. It's the opposite problem in Utah. Lack of water. The Cottonwood Fire is burning out of control, scorching more than 92,000 acres. The governor's declared a state of emergency and banned fireworks for the 4th. 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
6: The accident is cleared, but the damage done in Berkeley eastbound East Shore Freeway after Gilman Street, a two-vehicle minor fender bender cleared from the left lane. You're backing up from the maze. In San Francisco, it's stop and go, getting out of the city eastbound Skyway from 101 to the Bay Bridge. Milpitas southbound 680 after Landes Avenue, a multi-vehicle crash cleared from the center divide and right shoulder. You're still slowing from 237. Be alert. San Jose southbound 85 before Union, a ladder taking away the middle lane. In Pittsburgh, westbound Highway 4 before Bailey, a stall impacting the left shoulder. And a problem on the peninsula, northbound 101 before Peninsula, a crash impacting the two left lanes. That's traffic. I'm Steve Smith.
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1: 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All right, folks, so according to my next guest, if you think that cold and flu season is behind us, you better think again. The truth is that viruses, colds, and the flu can strike almost any time of the year, which is exactly why you should be doing everything you can to protect yourself no matter what time of year it is. So what's the best way to protect yourself from these nasty viruses, the colds, and the flu? Well, here today to share his health secret for shielding against viruses, colds, and the flu is Dr. Michael Pincus. Dr. Pincus, it's great to see you again.
8: Chris, it's great to be here.
1: You know, most of you probably know that Dr. Pincus is a nationally recognized authority on both natural and alternative health. He's also a very successful chiropractor. He's been sought out by top Hollywood celebrities, professional athletes, Olympic athletes, and he continues to be very involved in some of this nation's top health concerns. So, Dr. Pincus, what is this health secret that you've been talking about?
8: Well, what the secret is actually getting the right amount and the right form of vitamin C.
1: Vitamin C. All right. Well, vitamin C is not really new, though.
8: No, vitamin C is not new, but it's still a very vital and essential nutrient for optimal health. And unfortunately, Chris, vitamin C has taken a back seat to other nutritional trends. The bottom line is without enough vitamin C and the right type of vitamin C, You have low energy, pain, your immune system's compromised, you're more prone to cancer, heart attacks, cataracts, allergies, diabetes, the list goes on and on. And according to several studies, your life could be shortened by 6 years.
1: But don't most of us get enough vitamin C? I mean, I drink a glass of orange juice every morning. Isn't that enough?
8: No, it's not enough. A typical glass of orange juice contains about 65 milligrams of vitamin C.
1: Okay.
8: And you're not even in the ballpark with vitamin C unless you're getting around 3,000 to 4,000 milligrams a day.
1: Wow, 3,000 to 4,000?
8: Yeah, and that would be like drinking 50 glasses of orange juice. So because of a lack of vitamin C, we're getting enough of it just to keep you a little bit sick.
1: A little bit sick? Well, what do you mean by that?
8: Well, the number one complaint of anyone going to a doctor's office is, doctor, you know, I just don't have any energy. I don't feel like myself. I'm hurting.
1: Yeah.
8: And then the doctors get the wheels spinning in their head and they go, oh, we got to do these tests, send you through the scanner. And the problem is they don't find anything.
1: Mm-hmm.
8: You see, most doctors don't look at nutrient levels, and vitamin C is critical for life. And what's interesting, the human body is one of only a few mammals who do not make our own vitamin C.
1: All right.
8: The other ones are guinea pigs, primates, and the fruit bat. When you look at the rest of the animals out there, you don't see cats and dogs and elephants and giraffes with high blood pressure. You don't see the cancers, the arthritis, the tiredness all the time.
1: Right.
8: All those animals make their own vitamin C.
1: Huh.
8: And they'll make up to 5,000 milligrams of vitamin C per day. Some animals, like a goat,
1: yeah,
8: they'll produce upwards of 100,000 milligrams of vitamin C a day.
1: Wow.
8: Yeah, so it's like a double whammy. First of all, we're not getting enough vitamin C in our diets,
1: mm-hmm.
8: and we don't make our own. And because of the two, people are walking around sick and tired, sicker. Can't quite put my finger on it.
1: Yeah, right. But, you know, I think most people, and myself included, think of vitamin C in terms of cold and flu. So we're talking about this connection then between vitamin C and the maladies that we're suffering from? Is that what it is?
8: It's actually the common denominator, the lack of vitamin C and the right amounts and the right kind. And that's why I created my Super C22 formula. And it's a powder, Chris, and you mix it into water. You drink it down. If you have at least 1 to 2 servings per day, you're going to get the right amounts of vitamin C and the right forms of it. And I'll tell you what, it has 22 of the most powerful forms of vitamin C on the planet.
1: Now, I didn't realize there were different forms of vitamin C.
8: Well, that's right. Nutrition comes from many different sources. What I've done is I've taken the most powerful forms of vitamin C,
1: because
8: your body needs different forms of it, and I've put it all into one vitamin formula.
1: Now, and you said there was how much vitamin C in your Super C22 formula?
8: There's 1,500 milligrams per serving.
1: So by taking Super C22 then, what are some of the things that you'll experience?
8: Well, the first thing you're going to experience is energy. Vitamin C produces energy in the body. There are studies showing that vitamin C helps a person in pain, cardiovascular issues, allergies, unexplained weight gain, diabetics need vitamin C. The list goes on and on. I have a number of patients and clients that are using it, and I brought some emails. Is it okay if I read an email to you?
1: Sure.
8: All right.
1: Sure.
8: This is one of my clients from Tallahassee. His name's Ron.
1: Okay.
8: Now listen to this. After 3 days of being on Super C, his blood pressure dropped. He said the top number dropped 8 points and the bottom number dropped 7 points, and that's after 3 days. He said, now another thing that happened is I became more alert and I now have a clear head.
1: All from vitamin C.
8: Yes. One study in particular showed that if you get on a good supplement like my Super C and you stay on it, the average life expectancy went up 6 years.
1: Wow, that's really amazing. 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This goes way, way beyond just the cold and the flu. You're going to learn how vitamin C shields against high blood pressure, heart disease, and stroke. 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You're going to learn how to slow down the aging process and have better skin, joints, and vision. It's all in this very informative book.
8: Hey, Chris, can I interrupt for a second?
1: Sure.
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1: Okay.
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1: 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The number to call is 1-800-208-3209. I'll give it to you again. It's 1-800-208-3209. All right, if you just tuned in, we have Dr. Michael Pincus back in the studio with us today. He's a leading authority on both natural and alternative health. We've been talking about how critical vitamin C is in terms of overall health. You know, Dr. Pincus, I got to ask the question. I mean, you know, you've kind of talked a little bit about some of the things that we can be experiencing without having enough vitamin C. But, you know, the reality is that I'm sure I'm not getting enough vitamin C. Based on what you've said, I'm not arguing that point. But the reality is I'm still standing. I still wake up every morning. What's the big deal here? I mean, hasn't the government figured out that there is some level of vitamin C that you need to have in order to be healthy?
8: When you talk about the government and nutrition and health recommendations, boy, they get like a D- because their RDA for vitamin C is 60 milligrams.
1: 60 milligrams 60. A day.
8: It's entirely inadequate. The RDA for vitamin C was determined so you don't die from scurvy. But 60 milligrams of vitamin C is like partially water in your grass. So it's not quite brown. You see what I mean? And that's the problem with our bodies is that we're not getting the vitamin C we need. And you need vitamin C, the right amounts and the right form, in order to get yourself into a high level health.
1: But why is that so critical, though? Why is getting enough vitamin C so critical?
8: Well, I'll just recap. Number one, your body doesn't make it. Two is that if you're not getting the right amount of it, which is at least 3,000, 4,000, 5,000 milligrams per day of vitamin C, you're going to be someone who's on multiple medications, you're running to doctors, you've got blood pressure problems, you don't make the good cholesterol, your triglycerides are high, you might be diagnosed with diabetes, you have pain in your body, you're looking old and you're feeling old before you should be old.
1: All right, well, let's get into this a little bit then. I mean, can you talk about what's in your Super C22 formula?
8: Yeah, well, what I have is, first of all, it's a powder that you mix into cold water.
1: Okay.
8: And each serving is 1,500 milligrams of vitamin C.
1: Okay.
8: And it has 22 different sources of vitamin C, which is very, very important for your body.
1: What's the benefit of having those 22 different sources?
8: Well, the benefit is this, is that your body recognizes these from nature. And there's a number of different sources from nature. There's rose hips, broccoli, certain type of cherry called an acerola cherry, lemons, limes, grapefruit. With the Super C22, I've tried to duplicate what's in nature, and I put it into one formula.
1: Oh, I see. Okay. Well, speaking of which, can we make some?
8: Yeah, I'd like to try. Make it right here. Yes.
1: Okay. All right. Now, why a powder instead of, let's say, a pill or a capsule or something like that?
8: Well, vitamin C, it's necessary to get it in your system, not just in your blood, but down to the tissues. So when you put it in a powder and you put water in it, it activates it. It absorbs quickly. This is the best way to get in your body.
1: It's fizzing. Is it supposed to fizz?
8: Yeah. The fizzing is showing that it's activating. The minerals and all the vitamins, they're actually mixing in the water.
1: Okay. Just keep mixing
8: it up. Yeah, stir it up for a second.
1: All right. All right, let me try this. Ooh, that's really good.
8: It is good, isn't it?
1: Yeah. Yeah, it's like a citrusy, light citrusy taste.
8: It's actual extract of fruits that I put in there to flavor
1: That's really good. You did a good job, Dr. Finkus.
8: Well, thank you. Yeah. People really enjoy the taste of it. What I recommend, Chris, is you can actually mix up a bunch of it. Put it in a thermos or a pitcher. You can keep it in the refrigerator. You can drink it throughout the day.
1: Now, I think most people, myself included, have always thought about vitamin C, with respect to cold and flu and building up your immunity. But, you know, you're talking about things that go way, way beyond that. So what about cardiovascular health? How does vitamin C help with that?
8: Well, vitamin C is needed to keep the inside of the blood vessels strong. And if you look at most of the problems people are having, collapsed arteries, strokes, cholesterol plaques in their body.
1: Yeah.
8: Vitamin C makes what's called collagen tissue in the body. Without it, you don't make this repair tissue. So you get this deterioration occurring when you don't have enough.
1: Okay.
8: So it's very, very important for cardiovascular health.
1: Now, when you take your Super C22 formula, is it something you can feel working? I mean, what can it do?
8: Oh, yeah, you feel it working. The first sign of health is more energy, and you start feeling the energy.
1: Okay.
8: And along with that comes mental clarity.
1: Mm-hmm.
8: Another thing that happens, you'll have less pain. Your cholesterol is going to go down. The HDL cholesterol, the good one's going to go up. Blood pressure starts to go down. So the list goes on and on. And I have one client here. I just want to read this. She's a registered nurse. She says, "Dear Dr. Pincus," she said, "I started with your Super C. Now I do it every day." But this nurse, Diane, she said that her LDL cholesterol, she could never get it below 100. And after being on Super C, she dropped it to 94. And that's the only thing she did differently. The bad cholesterol went under 100.
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1: 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Well, what do you think, folks? This is pretty interesting, isn't it? Dr. Pincus has been really talking to us about vitamin C, and like most of you, I was more under the impression that vitamin C was instrumental in helping to boost your immune system than all of these other things that we've been talking about, including being able to extend your life. But, you know, when you have the government saying, look, all you need is 60 milligrams of vitamin C. I mean, you can see where people are confused.
8: Well, Chris, I said in the beginning of the show here that there's two problems with the vitamin C that you can buy. One is getting enough of it,
1: yeah.
8: And second, having the right form of vitamin C. Here's the thing. I did go to the supermarket before I got here.
1: Okay.
8: And I brought some vitamin C, and I went and bought these, and I'd like to just show you what's out there. So let's go through this. This particular vitamin C, it has 500 milligrams of vitamin C in it. So right off the bat, you'd have to take 3 tablets to get the same amount of vitamin C that's in my Super C 22.
1: Okay. All right.
8: All right. But I want you to read some of the ingredients.
1: All right. So this one has vitamin C. Well, it's just one type, ascorbic acid.
8: Right. It's a single type of vitamin C.
1: Okay.
8: Right.
1: Then it has cellulose.
8: Now, cellulose is ground up newspaper.
1: All right. The next one is vegetable stearic acid.
8: Now, that's an oil, a lubricant, so the pills come out of the machine when they form them.
1: And the next one is silica.
8: Silica is sand.
1: Sand.
8: Like the beach. All right. Huh. So here's another one. Try this one here.
1: Okay. So
8: this is a Miss National brand here.
1: Right,
8: too.
1: Right. So this is 500 milligrams. Okay. And this is a chewable.
8: Yes.
1: All right.
8: So take a look at the ingredients.
1: Okay. First ingredient is sucrose.
8: Sugar.
1: Okay. Sorbitol.
8: Sugar.
1: Sodium ascorbate.
8: That's a form of vitamin C that's attached to salt. So now you're getting sodium.
1: All right. Vegetable stearic acid.
8: That's that lubricant again.
1: And FD&C yellow number 6.
8: There you go. Number 6. So now that's artificially colored vitamin C.
1: Now, what makes your formula, the Super C22 formula, different from these that we're talking about?
8: Well, what's different about it is I use 22 different forms of vitamin C, and it's all naturally flavored, natural colors. There's nothing artificial in it, Chris. So it's good for you. And it's the only one that has this unique delivery method of being able to drink it down. It's water soluble, goes right to work in your body, and it has the proper amounts of vitamin C per serving. There's 1,500 milligrams per serving.
1: Mm-hmm.
8: There's nothing else on the market like it. I've done tons of research. Vitamin C has over 100,000 studies, and it's really survived the test of time.
1: What do these studies suggest? What are they saying?
8: Well, I'll give you a couple headlines. This study was conducted at the University of California, and it found that people who took vitamin C above the RDA, above 60 milligrams, increased their lifespan up to 6 years. They also found that deaths from cardiovascular disease were reduced over 40%.
1: Hmm.
8: A study reported in the International Journal of Vitamin and Nutrition concluded that when you have high concentrations of vitamin C in your system, blood pressure comes down.
1: Hmm.
8: Here's another study. According to the American Journal of Epidemiology, people that had more vitamin C in their diets had greater lung volume, and they measure lung volume by milliliters. And so those who increase their vitamin C every day had an increase of 22 milliliters. Now, that's a lot, especially if you're an asthmatic, a smoker, if you're someone that has allergies. When you get the lung volume up, you get more oxygen in your system, more energy. That's just from vitamin C.
1: Wow. Now, earlier you talked about the connection between vitamin C and weight loss. How does that work?
8: Well, this is kind of groundbreaking research on vitamin C and weight loss. But what happens is vitamin C is a natural appetite suppressant. And it also increases your metabolism and your energy. When your energy goes up,
1: yeah,
8: you start feeling better. You can go out and take a walk. Let's burn some of it off.
1: So you've created this Super C22 formula. It's a powder.
8: Right.
1: You mix it into a great tasting beverage, and folks, you'll love the taste of this. Now, when you take your Super C22 formula, is it something you can feel working? I mean, what can it do?
8: Well, the first sign of health is more energy.
1: Mm-hmm.
8: So you're going to have more energy, more mental clarity. You're going to have less pain in your body. Your cholesterol is going to go down. Your triglycerides will go down. The HDL cholesterol, the good one, is going to go up.
1: Mm-hmm.
8: Blood pressure starts to go down. You'll have less joint pain. Well, here, I've got one of my clients. He's from Oregon. He wrote me this letter. He says, Dr. Pincus, he says, I've been on your Super C for several days now. And he says, so one of the first things that happened for him is he's sleeping a lot better now.
1: Hmm.
8: And he said he used to drag himself out of bed. Now he's waking up, he says, quote, bright-eyed and bushy-tailed. The other thing that he wrote, he said, I'm breathing much better now. He says, I used to get winded climbing the stairs at work, especially.
9: Mm-hmm.
8: Now he's breathing better, and he's out walking. He's taking time with his kids. It's a life changer, Chris.
1: Yeah.
8: Super C22 is a life changer.
1: I want to let you listeners know that if you want to get a free book about vitamin C and try Dr. Pincus's Super C22 formula absolutely risk-free, there's a special toll-free number to call. 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This goes way, way beyond just the cold and the flu. You're going to learn how vitamin C shields against high blood pressure, heart disease, and stroke. Chapter 6 covers vitamin C and cancer. You're going to learn how to slow down the aging process and have better skin, joints, and vision. It's all in this very informative book. And Dr. Pincus, again, you said you were going to include some extras here for the people that do call today.
8: That's right. I'm going to include an extra free supply. I'm also including my latest CD, which is called See Your Way to Better Health.
1: Well, thank you, Dr. Pincus, for doing that for my listeners. 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Folks, I bet you're thinking a little differently now about vitamin C. I know I am. You know, Dr. Pincus, with all of this emerging information that's out there, why do you think we're not hearing more about the benefits of vitamin C?
8: It's not a sexy trend. But vitamin C has survived the test of time
1: mm-hmm.
8: because it's been around. It was discovered in the 1930s.
1: Mm-hmm.
8: Vitamin C has over 100,000 studies. In fact, one study in particular showed that if you get on a good supplement like my Super C and you stay on it, the average life expectancy went up 6 years.
1: Well, who should, I mean, is there a perfect candidate that you can describe that should be like, it's a no-brainer beyond your Super C22 formula?
8: Well, yes, I would say, first of all, if you're listening out there and you're over the age of 60, it's a no-brainer. You absolutely need to get on my Super C formula because you manifest symptoms more readily than younger people.
1: Mm-hmm.
8: For those of you who are younger in your childbearing years, vitamin C is necessary for you and your baby. And those of you in your 40s and 50s, these are the ages that I call your insurance age. Vitamin C is the most important thing you can do to protect yourself.
1: Mm.
8: So get on it. Even if you're not manifesting symptoms, get on it and stay on it.
1: Okay.
8: And for those of you who have teenagers or young children, I started my son very, very young on Super C. And I can tell you, I can count on one hand the number of times he's been sick through his childhood and teen years. So when I say it's Super C, it is Super C. It's a great formula.
1: And by taking Super C22 then, what are some of the things that you'll experience?
8: Well, the first thing you're going to experience is energy. And along with that comes mental clarity. Less pain, better vital signs, like blood pressure starts to go down. You'll see that your cholesterol is improving, your HDL, the good cholesterol, goes up,
1: mm-hmm.
8: triglycerides go down,
1: mm-hmm.
8: the inflammatory markers in your blood start to go down. You know, Chris, we're talking about health here.
1: Right. Well, unfortunately, Dr. Pincus, we are about out of time here. Anything else you want to share with our listeners today?
8: Yeah, Chris, first of all, I want to thank you again for having me on your show.
1: It's always great fun, especially when it's a surprise like this.
8: And for those of you listening, I want to let you know that I really believe there's no accidents. I think we're all here together for a reason. 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

0: I love my Solaire infrared grill. I've had it for over a year now, and I use it every single week. And it does the greatest job on steaks. I'm going to do some flat irons this week. It does a great job on chicken, including chicken breasts. I have a video on my social media at Randy Wang Radio on Instagram and Facebook. You can see me doing some sausages on there. I'm going to put up some videos of some chicken breasts later this week. Even does a great job on shrimp, on veggies. The grill heats up to 1,000 degrees in just 3 minutes, which, you know what's the side effect of that? The grill heats up so quickly, and I'm not taking 25 minutes before I actually put something on there. 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
3: This is a nationally recognized authority on natural and alternative health. He's a successful chiropractor. He's worked with top Hollywood celebrities, professional and Olympic athletes, and he continues to be very involved in some of today's top health concerns. And let's kind of start at the top, Dr. Pincus, and talk a little bit about what are some of the warning signs that you may be deficient in vitamin D?
4: Okay, well, the part of it is how you feel, and one of the things, Chris, is being tired for no apparent reason.
3: Okay.
4: But on the reverse side of that, I've seen that a lack of vitamin D affects your sleep. Okay, another big sign is that your bones ache. Now, there's a lot of people listening who've been diagnosed with osteoporosis, which is a thinning of the bone.
3: Mm-hmm.
4: But again, a vitamin D deficiency. A big one is muscle weakness. So you try to get up from a couch, you get in and out of a car, and you're finding it more and more difficult. And that's leading to the high, high prevalence of people falling and injuring themselves.
3: Ah, okay. All right.
4: Which is a huge problem.
3: Right, exactly.
4: Another one is you tend to get more colds, especially upper respiratory problems.
3: Okay.
4: Problems with blood pressure, cardiovascular problems, digestive problems, constipation, bloating, gas.
3: Mm-hmm.
4: It's very, very common. And if you're a diabetic, there's all kinds of data about being deficient in vitamin D, and the list goes on and on. It's a huge problem.
3: What does vitamin D actually do in the body? What is it used for?
4: Well, when we use the word vitamin, it's actually kind of a misnomer, because vitamin D is actually a hormone.
3: Okay.
4: And this regulates thousands of genes in the body. Everything from pain, blood sugar, immune system, blood pressure, bone strength. Plus, vitamin D has been linked to maintaining colon health, breast, prostate, and ovarian health. But I'll tell you what, the way we're taking vitamin D is all wrong. It's all messed up.
3: Well, why do you say that? Why is it messed up?
4: Well, first of all, you go to your doctor and they say, yeah, I'm going to put you on a vitamin D supplement, and it's like 400 international units, which is totally worthless. Or God forbid, if you're listening right now and you're taking a multivitamin and you think you're covered, that's why you're on 6 or 8 or 10 different prescription drugs. I'll tell you that right now.
3: Mm.
4: Because your body is not getting enough D. The other thing is that vitamin D is an oil. You don't absorb oils in your body. They're very difficult to digest.
3: Okay.
4: So I've come up with my own vitamin D, which I call Dr. Pincus's vitamin D3 formula.
3: So, Dr. Pincus, what makes your fast melt vitamin D formula so unique?
4: Well, Chris, first of all, I put 5,000 units of vitamin D3 per serving in each tablet so you can actually feel the difference. I wanted to give you enough dosage so it really goes to work. Second, I use the right type of vitamin D in my formula, which is superior and readily available.

0: available so your body can digest it, and this is known as vitamin D3. And third, my formula is a fast melt tablet that's available for immediate absorption.
1: You know, you mentioned that vitamin D is an oil. So how were you able to make your formula into a fast melt?
0: Well, good question, Chris. Here's what I've done. I've worked with an advanced team of scientists, and these guys, they know their stuff, and they're using this technology to convert vitamin D, which is an oil, into a dry powder. And once they do that, they put it in this fast dissolving melt for immediate absorption and quick results that you can feel.
1: What's some of the feedback that you're getting, Dr. Pincus, from people that are taking your fast melt D3?
0: Well, I'm getting tons of feedback. You know, I've got people that email me. Here's an email from Betty, and she writes, I was diagnosed with a severe vitamin D deficiency, and she said she tried many other vitamin supplements.
1: Okay.
0: And then she discovered my D3, and she said she went back to her doctor, had her blood test, and her blood test went back into a normal range just within weeks.
1: Wow. 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And when you do call and order, you will not be automatically enrolled in one of those monthly subscription programs. This is a one-time order. So the number to call is 1-800-476-5302. I'll give it to you again. 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All right, for those of you just joining us, I have Dr. Michael Pincus on the line with us today. We've been talking about Dr. Pincus's fast melt vitamin D3 formula, and this vitamin D deficiency is really an epidemic now, causing all kinds of health concerns. But the issue is, even if you're trying to get vitamin D back in your body, you're most likely taking the wrong type or the wrong form of vitamin D the wrong way, maybe not even getting enough of it. And Dr. Pincus, why don't we start here by talking about, you know, why is this deficiency such an epidemic, despite all of the awareness and the products that you see on the store shelves containing vitamin D?
0: Well, yeah, that's a good point. 70% of us in this country are deficient in vitamin D. The fact is that your body needs vitamin D. This is a hormone that should be there, and it's not there. And the statistics show that back in the 70s when we started getting cable networks and, of course, with the internet, we're not going outside, and most of us get no vitamin D from the sun.
1: What makes your fast melt D3 formula a much better choice?
0: Well, Chris, first of all, I put 5,000 units of vitamin D3 per serving in each tablet so you can actually feel the difference. Second, I use the right type of vitamin D in my formula. And third, I've worked with an advanced team of scientists, and they're using this technology to put it in this fast dissolving melt for immediate absorption and quick results that you can feel.
1: Now, is your fast melt vitamin D3 formula manufactured here in the U.S., Dr. Pincus?
0: Yeah, absolutely. My formula is manufactured right here in the USA, Chris. In fact, we have a facility that is a CGMP certified lab, which means current good manufacturing practices. And this is an FDA mandated set of rules that we follow. As a matter of fact, just recently the FDA came in and did an inspection, and they said, hey, guys, keep up the good work.
1: Now, you mentioned earlier that there's a strong connection between vitamin D and diabetes. Talk a little bit about how your FastMelt D3 formula could help folks that are dealing with diabetes or even at risk of getting diabetes.
0: Well, yeah, diabetes is a huge problem. And in type 2 diabetics, what we find is that there's plenty of insulin in the body, but the insulin is not recognized by the cells. And so what vitamin D3 does is it takes that problem and it seems to fix it. Now, they've studied vitamin D3 and it's improved this insulin signature by 60%. And just to give you a comparison, the most popular diabetic drug improves at 13%.
1: Wow. Now, let me ask you this, Dr. Pincus. How can your FastMelt D3 formula help boost your immune system?
0: Vitamin D is responsible for 200 different chemicals that your immune cells produce to fight off bacteria and viruses. Listen, if you're someone that's susceptible to having any type of cold, flu, I would start right now taking one of my vitamin D3 melts every day. And one of the nice things about this is that besides your immune system being better, you'll find your energy better, you'll find less pain, less arthritic type pain, more mobility, flexibility, better muscle strength. And if you're someone who's concerned about falling, you'll have better balance and a better sense of walking, which is so important these days.
1: So, and how do you take it, Dr. Pincus?
0: You can take it in the morning. You can take it at night. You don't need water, and you put it in your mouth, and, you know, maybe count to 30, it's gone.
1: Wow. And maybe you can share again for those that may have just joined us some of the responses that you get from people that have been taking your formula and what kind of results have they seen?
0: Let me tell you my own story. So over the summer, I didn't take as much of my D3. I was actually traveling, and I ran out of it. So what happened to me is, you know, I'm basically pain-free, but all of a sudden, I started having pain in my hand. I go, what is this? This is weird. But then I realized that I had run out of my D3 formula, and I went off of it for several weeks. And the minute I started going on it, it took about 7, maybe 8 days, the pain went away.
1: Wow.
0: Crazy, isn't it?
1: That's how you know something's working, right? If you stop and the health issues come back, well, there's your answer.
0: That's the best test that anyone can listen to, especially if you're on the fence. You're going, well, I wonder if this is really for me. And what I would do, Chris, is next time you give out the number to have people order, is go ahead and order it. I know you mentioned it's a risk-free offer, and go ahead and try it yourself and stay on it for 5-6 weeks. And then if you're still down it, then go off of it and see if anything gets worse.
1: And again, folks, I want to take a moment here to let you listeners know that if you want to try Dr. Pincus's vitamin D3 formula, there's a special toll-free number for you to call. 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So what do you think, folks? Are you one of the 70% of people listening most likely taking the wrong type of vitamin D supplement? Joining us today is our good friend Dr. Michael Pincus, and we've been talking about his Fast Melt Vitamin D3 formula. And Dr. Pincus, what you're saying is that most of us are deficient in vitamin D. And because of that deficiency, it's causing health issues like pain, muscle weakness, immune problems, and that most vitamin D supplements are not the best form. And more importantly, it's not the right amount of vitamin D to really make an impact. Is that what you're saying?
0: Yes, it's exactly what I'm saying, Chris. It's a multifaceted problem where, one, we're not getting enough vitamin D3 in our system.
1: Mm-hmm.
0: Vitamin D3 is responsible for activating 2,000 different genes in the body, controlling everything from diabetes to hormone production to muscle strength, heart beating correctly, digestion, immune system. It's a really long list, and honestly, it surprised me because in medical school, we learned that vitamin D was necessary for the bones. We get enough being outside and in our milk, and end of story.
1: Right.
0: And for the first 20-some years of my practice, I never prescribed vitamin D. I just didn't think it was necessary. And then in the early 2000s, the studies started coming out, and now there's over 2,300 studies that just show that vitamin D is absolutely necessary. It's not just a good idea. It's absolutely necessary. It's a hormone that should be in the body, and it's not there.
1: Can you share some of that research, Dr. Pincus? And more importantly, what's the conclusion of the research related to vitamin D?
0: Well, one of the biggest studies ever on vitamin D were from the U.S. Navy.
1: Okay.
0: So I think it was like 145,000 men and women were studied, and they found that the number one non-combat reason that people died in the Navy was due to melanoma.
1: So skin cancer.
0: So I'm reading this study, you know, I kind of paused right there, and I went, yeah, it makes sense. You know, people are out on the decks of ships in the equator and all over the world, and they're getting the harmful
1: UV sun
0: rays, and they're developing skin cancer. But then I read on, and it said most of the victims were office workers, like clerks and people in hangars and inside. And I went, oh, my God.
1: Hmm.
0: So it was a link going back to vitamin D deficiency in the body.
1: What about muscle and bone strength? Can your D3 formula help with that?
0: Yeah, it's critical. Like if you're someone that's over 50, especially, you're seeing a progression of the core muscles in your body starting to slow down. First, it's kind of a clumsiness that people kind of feel like they're getting clumsy physically. And then it's a lack of flexibility. You start to stiffen up and you feel it at night, especially if you're in bed, rolling from side to side. You wake up with your knees hurting, your legs are restless, your shoulders hurt. That's that stiffness setting in that's associated with a lack of this vitamin D3 in my formula. So if you're someone listening right now and you're having a lot of joint pain, bone pain, muscle pain, fibromyalgia, I would say start on my formula like immediately and start taking one or two of my vitamin D3s a day for the first week or two to get your doses up quickly.
1: So let me ask you about these gummy vitamins. Does that work? Can you put enough vitamin D into a little gummy bear, and is that the best way to get it into your body?
0: No, of course not, Chris. You know, they'll go to any type of lengths to try to market things that seem good, but you're taking a lot of sugar and gelatin and wax. My thing is, it's not what you take, it's what your body absorbs.
1: Well, I want to talk more about what happens when people start taking your Fast Melt D3 formula.
0: Boy, that's a really good question, because the first area that the vitamin D seems to affect is your energy, your sleep, your outlook, your moods, and then after being on it for a while, your core strength will come back. So for those of you who have slowed down, you're going to feel more energy, like physically. So it's kind of like feeling a little bit younger, Chris.
1: And who wouldn't want that?
0: Right.
1: And maybe you can share again, for those that may have just joined us, some of the responses that you get from people that have been taking your formula, and what kind of results have they seen?
0: Well, one of the surprising ones was I gave it to my brother-in-law, who had gone to his doctor and was very concerned about his cholesterol, his blood fat, and his weight. And I put him on my vitamin D3, and he went back in 3 months later, and his blood profile was perfect.
1: All right, I want to take a moment here to let you listeners know that, again, if you want to try Dr. Pincus's vitamin D3 formula, there is a special toll-free number for you to call right now. It's 1-800-476-5302. You know, as we've been talking about here, Dr. Pincus's vitamin D3 formula is a fast-dissolving melt, which makes it available for immediate absorption by your body for rapid results. And by getting Dr. Pincus's vitamin D3 into your body, you're going to have a bolstered immune system, improved balance, stronger muscles, and fewer aches and pains. And again, keep in mind that Dr. Pincus has arranged a very special offer that's only available to you listeners today. So when you do call, please be sure to mention this program, and you're going to get a risk-free trial of Dr. Pincus's vitamin D3. 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It's 1-800-476-5302. 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But you must call right now because this special radio offer is not available in stores or online. So that number to call is 1-800-476-5302. And keep in mind, folks, you have absolutely nothing to lose here because Dr. Pincus's vitamin D3 formula is guaranteed to be safe and effective or your money back. And when you do call and order, you're not going to be enrolled in one of those automatic monthly subscription programs. This is a one-time order. So I encourage you, the number to call is 1-800-476-5302. I'll give it to you again. It's 1-800-476-5302. So how about it, folks? I mean, what it really comes down to here is we're not getting the right form or enough vitamin D delivered the right way, which is why we have so many of these health concerns that you probably can't put your finger on. And Dr. Pincus, I want to start just recapping here that there are a couple different forms of vitamin D, and maybe explain why the typical form that you would find in most off-the-shelf D formulas is different from what you've put together here.
0: Well, there's vitamin D2 and there's vitamin D3. And D2 is the type of vitamin D that has to be activated by your body, so it has to be converted into vitamin D3. Vitamin D3 is the activated form, so it's ready to go to work. Now, the vitamin D3 that I use in my formula, I think it's the best because I've seen the best results with myself, with my family, with my patients. Plus, I've worked with the lab where the people in the lab have taken this, and they test their blood every day to see how the D is going, and it's going up and out through the roof where it should be.
1: Wow. So, Dr. Pincus, I mean, who should consider taking your fast melt vitamin D formula?
0: Well, I would definitely start with kids for development and immunity. Obviously, young adults in their 20s need vitamin D to keep their immune system strong. Mm-hmm. Then men and women in their 30s, you're talking about heart health, immunity, cardiovascular problems start to turn on. But it's also the child rearing years, and vitamin D for pregnant women is very, very important.
1: Mm-hmm.
0: People in their 40s, that's when, you know, you start feeling more of those aches and pains like you've never felt before. You think you're getting older. And again, it's important for your hormones and to keep yourself physically active. And of course, when you're in your 50s, you start feeling stiffer. You can't golf. You can't play tennis. You know, you start becoming aware of your body not functioning.
1: Mm-hmm.
0: And then people over 60, I just wish that every senior citizen would go on this formula. Imagine living in your senior years where you have confidence in your balance and you're able to have the energy to get things done and mental clarity. You know, this is more and more important as we go along because people are living longer, but the quality of life is not great.
1: You know, is it ever too late, Dr. Pincus, such that your fast melt D3 formula wouldn't be a worthwhile investment?
0: If you can see the breath on the mirror in the morning, then you know that you're a candidate for this. Because a lot of the things that people suffer from, they're suffering from a lack of this vitamin in their body. So it's never too late to try something like this. And the sooner you can get on my formula, the better odds you're going to have of having a really healthy, high energy, high mobility life from here on out.
1: Yeah, well, it makes a lot of sense. And Dr. Pincus, what can someone expect when they start taking your Fast Melt D3 formula?
0: Well, you're going to notice within the first several days that something's changing in your body, because this kickstarts so many different cycles in your body that you'll start having less pain, having more energy, and having better mental clarity, better sleep. Your moods can be affected by this. Vitamin D3 is necessary to get these things running.
1: Well, Dr. Pincus, unfortunately, we only have a few minutes left. Anything else you want to share with our audience here in our final minutes?
0: For those of you listening, we've covered a lot of ground. Working with the body is tricky, as you know. And we're talking to your listeners of your show. You know, they're of all walks of life with all various conditions. And so I'm trying to give some good health advice here, Chris. The point is get yourself out of it. Get yourself on this formula and see for yourself. It's not against the law for you to try something to see if it works.
1: That's an, it's an interesting way
0: to
1: put
0: it. We're talking about nutrition. We're not talking about rocket science here.
1: Right.
0: There's a lot of science behind what I'm talking about. The key is to get on this formula and give it a month or two. Every day, take one of these things and start to see improvements in your pain, your blood pressure, your blood sugar, your energy, your sleep habits. This is my appeal to your listeners to get on this formula and try it for themselves.
1: Well, Dr. Pincus, again, thank you for taking time to be with us today.
0: Thank you, Chris.
1: All right, folks. 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
3: Force multiplied. I'm Angelo Bavaro, Fox News. The U.S. launching new retaliatory airstrikes against Iran today.
4: They attacked another ship in the Strait of Hormuz this morning, the MT Kiku. That's the name of the ship. That ship was carrying about 200,000 barrels of oil, and so it could have been a disaster in the Strait of Hormuz. Very dangerous situation. These are attack drones, one-way attack drones that Iran and the IRGC have been descending towards these ships. I also learned that Iran last night responded to the first round of U.S. airstrikes, that 1 hour of airstrikes with attacks of their own on U.S. forces in Bahrain. So they did target a U.S. base in Bahrain. The U.S. and Bahraini forces combined to shoot down 9 Iranian one-way attack drones, I'm told. No damage to or personnel injuries, according to a senior U.S. official.
3: That is Fox's Jennifer Griffin reporting. Now, this also comes after Israel and Lebanon signed a framework agreement, which Hezbollah's leader is rejecting, describing it as a